Scott O'Brien with Bad Idea Generator, or Generator, as he would say. Before that, we had MCPR with Cinta Adala Parang. Not sure if I'm saying that right. And we had a Rabat with Ismedu Redaka. Man, I got to pick songs that I could say easier. It's not like I don't have the choice of what songs to pick, right? Well, to be honest, like, there's a few Russian songs that I would like to play, but it's all in Russian script. I'm like, I don't even know. I guess I could throw it through Google Translate or something to that effect, or nowadays just ask any AI, hey, how do you say this in English? But that is what it is. I was talking earlier about Sir Spencer and Dame DeLorean in the Bowl After Bowl podcast and the Homegrown Hits podcast, and I neglected to mention that they had a new wolf come into the world. So, like, We had an old wolf go away and or old crackpot, you know, or no, buzzkill. Adam's the crackpot. A buzzkill go away, and we brought in a new wolf cub into this world on Christmas in July, July 25th. We had a Laguna Rose that was born to Dame DeLorean. So congratulations, Sir Spencer and Dame DeLorean, on the new cub to the wolf pack. Number six, the youngest out of six children, Laguna Rose. I'm the youngest out of six children. Let's pray to God that your child does not end up like me in any way, shape, or form. Your child is nothing but a much better human being than I'll ever be. And so in keeping with me being a Sir Spencer and Dame DeLorean biter, I like to read the boostergrams. I'm going to clip that one of these days and stick it in here. It's boostergram time. Let's get into the boostergrams for the episode. I've got a whole crap load of them from Chad Farrow because he's been doing a whole bunch of testing. 2,502 from Chad Farrow. And there's 1, 2, 3, 4, 5, 6, 7, 8, 9, 10, 11, 12, 13, 14 of them. He writes in, I might have read this already. So forgive me if I'm rereading these boostergrams just because this is how it goes sometimes. I'm fixing a nap where my sat's rolling, which kind of that me, I'm just now reminded that I think I sang that in the last time. Second test boost for the video demo. He writes in a Libre wallet demo video, Libre wallet and Castomatic, Nostr wallet connect test. So what he's doing, he's testing a wallet system that I helped create using AI. Well, I told the AI what to make, and the AI helped me create it, called the Libre Listener Wallet, which Chad Farrow has just called it the Libre Wallet because he doesn't like the type, which I understand. The idea behind it is that any website, this is how it's supposed to work. Now, does it work this way? Don't know yet. It's, you know, Chad's still doing a whole bunch of testing. But the idea is any website, podcasting2.0.org, vforvmusic.com, you name it, you know, just genericwebsite.com can provide a wallet infrastructure that you can then run on your browser and fund it with an app like Strike or I think PayPal does it, Cash App does. 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You can have a Lightning wallet that's yours. It's sovereign. You have the keys. You control all the keys. There's a whole bunch of technical hurdles. We're trying to make it easy. Like, the whole idea is you go to a website, you say, give me a wallet. You click a button, give me a wallet. I just want a wallet. And then it gives you a wallet. And then, you know, it's a seed phrase that you need to write down. Otherwise, you're going to lose your wallet if you you got to back it up. But, you know, and then you say, fund my wallet. And then it opens up the Strike app and you just fund your wallet from Strike. And then you can connect, and then you connect it with V4VMusic.com. All that happens within a couple of clicks, and then you can start sending sats. That's how it's supposed to work in theory. In practice, I don't think it's working very well yet. But Chad Farrow has been working his ass off trying to figure it out. Nostr Wallet Connect test, and then he writes in, Sir Libre, you created a monster. And I think he was writing that because he was doing all kinds of testing and doing all kinds of stuff. He even went so far as a browser extension for it. I don't know if he tried making a Android app yet, but like there's all this stuff that he's doing, which is pretty crazy.
And then he was like, the elites don't want you to know about this, but you can indeed make your own browser extension wallet. Yeah, so he made his own browser extension wallet. Then he sends one with no message. Libre wallet on boostmebitch.com? ? Yep, and it apparently it works. Libre wallet boost. Then he writes in great track, which I didn't. For some reason, it didn't tell me what that was, and then test. And that's the beautiful thing about this particular wallet implementation. Now I'm talking fast. The beautiful thing about this particular wallet implementation is that it's 100% KeySend supported. KeySend is dead. Yeah, fuck off. All right, moving on. 100 sats from Haleen. This is amazing, dear soul. Well, thank you, Haleen. I don't know exactly what you were talking about, but I'm sure it was amazing. 625 from Matt Phile. Minor Heart by Polanski on Lightning Thrashes. These are fire emojis. Total Control by Captains of Moderation on Lightning Thrashes. And he writes, we'll fix it in post. No, you won't. No, you won't. Great show, Sir Libre. I think I read these already last episode. Am I reading the right? Let me double check. Make sure I got the right notes here. Yeah, I got the right notes. Sometimes I make mistakes and open up the wrong documents. I got 101 sats from Noster Gang with a hang loose emoji. Not hang loose, but a devil horn emoji. 1,000 from Weirdo. And that's it for Boostergrams. 997 sats streamed in. These are the streaming sats from Anonymous Podcast Guru user. Thank you very much. 338 from Chad Farrell, 1837 from Eric PP, and 4,050 from Used to Read a Lot. Thank you so very much. I appreciate that. Now, these boostergrams and stream sats have all come in the last month or so. It's been since I've done the last show. And then I also got the $20 a month donation from Chad Farrell via PayPal, which is super, super cool. I do appreciate that a lot. And you too can do the same exact thing if you want. 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Either way, there's all kinds of different ways you can support me. And I do appreciate all the support that I get. It's great. It's value for value. KeySend is dead, by the way. I don't know if you knew that, but it's dead. Lightning is dead. Doesn't work. Doesn't work at all. Nothing to see here. This is Riot in Progress with Nevertheless.

Pale Insanity by Dead Penance. Before that, we had a Lightning Thrush's two to the head double shot of Riot in Progress with John Thibbert on guitar. That was Shut Up and Nevertheless. This about wraps up episode 110 of Lightning Thrashes, and I am so grateful that you have joined me and that you guys participate, even though it's all dead. It's all dead. Long live it. It is dead. Long live it. I'm going to send you out with some Jonathan. No, why the fuck am I blanking on his name? Clough. Jonathan Clough. I haven't seen him in years. It's been 6 years since I've seen the guy. But John Clough on guitar with his band Malignant Aggression. This is Leviathan. Thank you so very much for joining me, and I will talk to you next time. Take care, everybody. Bye-bye.

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2: 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Streaming SaaS booster grounds make you really want to build a node.
3: Ah, yes. That's what we talk about each week. We want to make you want to build a node. And that's just kind of the deal. We've been doing it. We've been there, done that. And so that's why we bring a little bit of confidence behind it when we say, you know, build a node. And if it's not for you, well, that's your decision, not mine. I'm just here to tell you that you can do it. It is an option. You just have to decide that you are going to go for it. And yeah, it's going to take some learning of the terms. You know, it's going to take some learning in general. But it is also not something that you have to do in order to get into any particular part of Bitcoin or sending boosts or anything like that. I won't keep you waiting any longer. I've got a lot to go over. Everybody has been hitting me up about this latest board meeting with the old Podcasting 2.0 boys.
4: Oh boy.
3: And there's a lot to get into, and I took the segment that they talked about Lightning. It's kind of toward, it's like the last half of the show, okay? So if you want to hear the whole thing in its entirety, just download the last episode of Podcasting 2.0. It's episode 256, I believe. Let me double-check that, because, yeah, 265. There's my number dyslexia.
5: Yeah, nice.
3: In. Latest one's 265, and you can go to right around the 55-minute mark, and that's where it starts, all the way to the end, pretty much. So that's like a 35, 40-minute segment that I cut down to 20 for somewhat brevity, but there's also a lot of stuff in here that's really important, and some of this is news to some people. For me, there's a couple of new things here that I want to touch on and address, and for me, I think overall, it's a positive realization in a new direction and a breath of fresh air for Podcasting 2.0 and their current mission of like what they are focusing on and what they're doing. I want to say up front a couple of things to just make perfectly clear. Okay. First and foremost, we owe everything we've learned about Bitcoin, about node running, about Lightning and the Lightning Network, and most of what we know about podcasting as well to Adam Curry and Dave Jones. And by proxy, John C. Dvorak and, you know, like the No Agenda community and everything that's kind of popped up around that, right? And so if I start to make a list, then I'm going to look like a total jackass. But like Hog Story was sort of the pod in that circle, the podcast in that circle. I know people don't like the term pod. They were the show in that circle that really got us back into podcasting in a real way, weekly.
4: Yeah.
3: Fletcher and Blaney, we really took a lot of our cues from them. And of course, Nick the Rat, one of the OGs from back then that we watched. And I think about a lot when it comes to video implementation and things like that. So these are the kind of people and many others and many more, okay, and many more who really shaped and paved the way. But Podcasting 2.0 in particular has a special part and a special place in my heart, in my life, and in the way that I do things, the stuff that I do things. I wouldn't really have gone back and learned about Bitcoin for real if it weren't for Podcasting 2.0. I literally never would have heard about Lightning. Well, I probably would have eventually heard about Lightning, okay? But I would probably have a pedestrian view of it, okay? Maybe even the view that they now have, which is a bit crazy, and we'll get into that. A pedestrian view of it without these guys, okay? I literally never would have run a node without these guys. Never would have started to go to Bitcoin meetups without these guys. They changed my entire life, okay, in a very positive way. So I do have probably some criticism and some pushback that we're going to go over tonight over some of this stuff, that it's just going to be an honest reaction to it as we listen to it and as we kind of get into it. And I don't want that to overshadow the overarching thing. And I also want to preview this just by saying that the conclusion is I think, harmonious in a good direction and the proper conclusion. However, I cannot let this go without expressing some of the disappointment within and also letting you ballers know kind of what we can do about it, what we should do about it, in my opinion. And also, like, newsflash to anybody new to this, like, we've already been doing it, okay? So, like, that part of it is not even actually new, really. It's just kind of like, after the last board meeting, there were certain things about, like, the whole Lightning situation that I had no idea about. And I really didn't know, it was this bad in terms of the Lightning adoption or understanding or what's going on over there at Podcasting 2.0, like...
0: Yeah, implementation.
3: Implementation, whatever you want to say. I didn't know the state of things to this extent. So most of this is not new, but there's some things that actually did surprise / disappoint me. So
4: the boardroom. He's griping at us talking about AI, but I can tell you this.
5: We're talking about podcasting. We're not talking about AI. This is about the future of podcasting, literally what we're supposed to be doing.
3: So this is the kind of energy when they transitioned into talking about Lightning, just to kind of start it off that way. We've had this sense and this feeling that the boardrooms lately have been more AI talk and Godcaster talk and pet project talk, and it kind of has been drifting away from some of the more, I don't know, project-oriented overarching goals into some different niche pet project type of stuff, which is totally fine. Like, those two guys do a show and it's their show, right? It's not my show. It's not the chat's show. We are a part of this community, right? So there's that. And we've been in it and on it for a long time, for many years, since the beginning, since the Genesis, okay? We've been around. But that doesn't make us like captain of the ship, right?
0: Right.
3: And so I think that we'll get into this idea and this concept, but I want to kind of explore this whole idea of this has been the leadership in terms of Lightning payments to podcasting since we even knew.

0: a discussion like this anywhere else that I'm aware of where.
1: He's right, by the way. There's not really a nuanced discussion about AI where two guys like disagree and still kind of are amicable toward each other, right? It's a nice nuance they present. It's not just the same old slop of like AI good or AI take our job, kill us, right?
2: Yeah.
1: It's they do have nuance and honesty and authenticity, and we appreciate that about the boardroom and about Dave and Adam. They've always been this way, okay?
2: Yeah.
1: So let's get into Lightning.
0: Can we talk about Lightning for a second?
3: Yes, absolutely. That's a good idea because I have some thoughts about that.
0: Because Voltage is bailing out on individual nodes, and they're going enterprise only. We have to talk about this in a couple of ways. Our income from Lightning has dwindled down to very little.
3: Yeah, and we're not the only ones.
0: Yeah, from Podcast Index.
3: I mean, we went from about $50 a week down to $7. And there's a couple of reasons for that. The obvious one is the change in protocols. One that cannot be ignored is the price of Bitcoin. People tend to hang on to their sats if they've spent more than they're worth right now, or if they're buying because they think it'll go up in value. I mean, that cannot be ignored. I think where you're going with this is that this centralizes Lightning, which, you know, podcasting 2.0 and value for value boosts and streaming payments was always centralized. It was centralized from day one.
1: Okay. So we're going to go through kind of some of the history, and Adam, is going to take us back to the Genesis. I've been there since the Genesis. So, you know, we kind of get caught up in some of these terms. So what's sovereignty mean? What's decentralization mean? Why is it important? Why does it matter? Why should I care? Why is Bitcoin kind of settling? Why are you settling on this idea of Bitcoin as a better money in general? And I will say that I can see where he's coming from, and from a certain perspective, he's not wrong. Okay, from a certain perspective, there is an element of centralization in terms of there being very few players willing to provide specific infrastructure, okay? And so I think one important name is left out of this origin story, but let's let him lay it out for us.
3: And when we decentralize is when it fell apart.
1: Okay, so that skeptical is important. Hold on. Let me back up just a bit.
3: Boosts and streaming payments was always centralized. It was centralized from day one. And when we decentralize is when it fell apart.
1: I have the same in my heart because he's referring when they decentralized, it all fell apart. He's referring to this switch that was made in their feed and their show's feed, and also in the general push for adoption, right? From KeySend payments over to this LN address style payment, LN URL, etc. Which, by the way, still uses a KeySend fallback for every app that's not called Fountain, as far as I'm aware. Okay. And then they don't work at all in Podverse. Podverse expects you to have the actual KeySend in the value tag, okay? But this was the idea of when we didn't, when we went decentralized, that was when we adopted LN URL instead of KeySend, right? Or that was when we tried to make both work. I think it's just kind of a confliction of terms, really.
2: Definitely.
1: And I want to back up to the overarching idea of the shit stain. In general, it's the theme song, it's the anthem of the segment, right? It's that you really want to build a node. We've been telling you to build a node since we had one, okay? And it was because we found that that's the long-term solution that's actually going to work. And then it's not going to matter about all of these different things that are brought up that are common complaints. It does take extra learning, but for that extra learning and that little bit of pain, right? It's the same pain as you would say, like, that working out at the gym is pain, right? That's some pain, but it makes you stronger, and it's kind of part of the point, right? That pain is a signal that it's working, essentially.
2: No
1: right?
2: pain,
1: that,
2: no gain.
1: No pain, no gain, right? That's exactly it. So these promises, I'm going to let you know,

0: Yes, we actually have been saying this the whole time, that it's not really going to fully come to fruition for those that are refusing to run nodes, okay? So if you're never going to node, you're never going to actually, you know, see what the fuss is all about. And so then you can come to conclusions like this.
1: The most current for last week, our total income on the index was $11.56.
2: Mm-hmm.
1: Monthly income to the podcast index node in June was $559.
2: Not from Lightning. No way.
1: That can't be right.
2: No.
1: That's way too much.
2: No way. $50 maybe.
1: Oh, that's from last, I'm sorry. That's from last year. Okay. Yeah. Cause based on the weekly, you're looking at what? $50.
2: Yeah.
1: For the month.
2: Yeah. $50.
1: So it's like $50 for the month. Yeah. That monthly of last year was probably just single boost donors. Yeah. It's about $50 a month.
2: Yeah.
1: Well, we're paying $240 a month for our Lightning node at Voltage.
0: Stop. Whoa. Stop. Stop. Stop the presses. This was the first thing I learned that was new. This was the first thing I learned that was new to me and that I had not had any previous knowledge of. These guys over here have been paying $250 a month.
3: Dude.
0: For a Voltage node. Okay. So I talked a little bit about this earlier in the value for value segment. We started off on a Voltage node. I actually met the CEO of Voltage, the founder of Voltage. He lives over on the Kansas side. Great guy, Graham. He's a great dude. Very helpful. He's filling a specific niche, and you know he can do only so much. Okay, this idea of selling guys rent a pleb node is not really worth it in the capital sense and in the technical debt sense. Like the amount of time you've got to handhold and troubleshoot, and then you know you end up getting people mad because now that they're renting their node from you, everything they can't figure out is your fault and your problem. Okay. So we started off on a Voltage node because we listened to, I think it was episode 4 of Podcasting 2.0 that got played live after a No Agenda show one Sunday.
3: Yep.
0: We heard the vision and we were instantly inspired. We knew when we heard it that it was the thing that we wanted to be a part of for the long haul, for the long term. We said, you know, years down the road, we're going to be doing this, and this is a good move, and it makes sense, and we want to support that, and we want to enable that, and we want to learn all about it. You know, we want to help build it. We want to help build hype for it. We want to demonstrate its capabilities, all of these things. We were instantly smitten with the idea and committed, and so Voltage was a way that we could get a node up and running immediately, and so we did that. And I said, look, let me get a 1 year's subscription to Voltage. That way I can do a one-time payment up front. I can save myself a little bit of money versus the monthly. I don't know what they offer, by the way, nowadays. It sounds, you know, like the announcement just was that they're getting rid of everything but these enterprise nodes, right? They want to exclusively build nodes for big businesses. Makes perfect sense. Like, that's the only thing that's going to be worth it for them.
3: Yeah.
0: Okay. That's worth it. And then the people that are emailing your support are like professionals. They're at work. They're not like crashing out and retards, you know, for the most part. I'm sure there's retardation, but like you have a different kind of filter handling support tickets from business level customers versus these fucking plebs, right? These fucking plebs, by the way, who if you are even with an earshot of the Bitcoin Twitter shit that's been going on for a month. Dude, these plebs, bro. Like, maybe it's not the coolest thing to be stupid and poor, you know, as an identity. You know, maybe that's like where you find yourself. I mean, I'm certainly not a rich genius, okay? So don't get me wrong, but that's not what I'm striving for and flexing as, you know what I mean? That's not like, hell yeah, I'm a fucking poor retard, fuck yeah. You know? That's kind of like, maybe we should double think that. Maybe we should like step back and say, well, is this really the aim though? Is this the point? Is this why we got into Bitcoin so we could be as stupid and poor as possible? I don't think so. Doesn't really make sense. You know, so we could stand in a bread line before we go to a circus? Is that the idea? So what's plebeian really mean? You know, so everybody wasn't the ruling class in ancient Rome. These are the guys in the breadline. So, you know, culturally, I've been thinking a lot of these things. So it makes perfect sense for Voltage to say, like, look, these plebs are not worth it. We want to offer enterprise solutions for businesses, and that's kind of our niche, and that's kind of what's worked for us, and that's how we grow. And, like, the tard tier is just not worth it in a time, money, or probably spiritual sense, dude. Like, the amount of vitriol and hate I'm sure they've gotten, and I don't have, like, examples of this. I'm just filling in blanks for myself, but, like, think about it, you guys. Think about what these poor guys at Voltage have had to deal with over the years. You know, I mean, we've seen what crash outs people had to Albi over the years when they offer a totally free service for years and years. And you still can actually run Albi for free if you just put it on your own shit, right?
3: Yeah. They offboarded everyone.
0: They offboarded everybody in an act of, like, love and respect. And what did they get for it? Nothing but shit, right? Nothing but retards crashing out. Calling them rug pullers, shit coiners, everything that, you know, everything that's kind of going on now with the plebs. These plebs, the Bugle, I will say, Dick Greaser from the Bugle wrote a brilliant article called Maybe the Plebs Should Be Banned from Running Nodes. And it was a wonderful thought experiment, and it's, like, very hard to disagree with this. It's very hard to disagree with maybe the plebs should actually be banned from running nodes. Thank God that we're the bowlers, okay? So we're a little bit different. And we're allowed to be stupid in stupid ways, but we're also serious when things are important, okay? Like, we take the important stuff seriously and most of the stuff not seriously, and that's what makes us fun to be around and able to laugh a lot and have a lot of fun, but also be able to keep our nodes online for years, right?
3: Yeah.
0: Keep channels open for 3 years. My channel to Hey Citizen is over 3 years old, dude. Okay? So he's another guy up there doing it. We've got a we are just running nodes. We don't call ourselves plebs, you know? So at any rate, Voltage is kicking that out. What we started on was a Voltage 1 year. And I said, up front, give me 1 year. That'll be enough time to get in there, turn it on immediately, get the show up and running, and then figure out what the fuck this Lightning shit is all about. Dave Jones was the first guy who ever explained to me how to open a channel and what all that was about, you know? He walked me through a lot of this. In fact, you can hear, and Chad F. has been sending me clips of the earlier shows, the earlier episodes. You can hear Dave talking about him kind of helping me through back when I knew fucking nothing about any of this shit, okay? So a lot of time has elapsed, and we'll go on, but let me give you a sense, okay? We fast forward to today, and we learn that these guys have been paying $250 per month for a node. I didn't pay that much to just set my node up.
3: Right.
0: Once. Get it? So I paid for the 1 year of Voltage. I don't have any fucking idea what it was. I can't remember. It wasn't $250. I do remember that. So the price has obviously increased over time. Okay. That's too bad, but that's just what happens with the growing pains and over time. When you're a brand new company, you can't charge out the ass. You start to price things at no, especially when you got problem people like this and you have a product that you might not want to even offer anymore. You crank the price up to kind of filter out the worst of the worst, right? People who are going to, like, boycott you over a $10 increase, you're going to put $50 up, you know, like, okay, let's jack it 50 up. We'll lose all these guys that hate us anyway, and maybe we can breathe easier, and it helps make it more worth it. Over time, obviously, Voltage says, hey, you know, it's not even worth it for anybody that's not enterprise tier. That's fine. I thought from the very outset, like, I had enough foresight to see this and say, okay, let's get a year of Voltage. That's like renting a node, though, right? Because
3: yes.
0: That's running on Graham's machines over there. And Graham's a great guy, great custodian of your node, but he is a custodian of your node, at least in the hardware sense, right? He doesn't have your keys. He doesn't have all of this thing, right? You still control it. You still log in and have admin access and control it. However, it's on his computer, right? I want it on my computer, and I knew this from the start. So I said, that's like renting, You know, getting a Voltage is like renting, and I want to be a homeowner, so I'm just going to take that year to learn Lightning and to get the show rocking so we can actually have Boostergrams coming in. But let's aim for low time preference. A year is plenty of time. Let's aim to get this computer up and running. And my first node was on a Raspberry Pi, like many plebs start off with, right? These so-called plebs. The Raspberry Pi was fine for a time. I found that over time, as we opened more channels and got more liquidity and handled more payments, not only receiving and sending, but also routing through our channels, other people were sending payments through our node to other destinations. It became cumbersome on that smaller Raspberry Pi computer to be able to do that. And so we upgraded to just a small form factor PC. So I paid probably 50, 60 bucks for the Pi. I ended up paying like 90 bucks for the mini PC. So this is like a node upgrade. And I don't know, maybe 75 for the SSD. These aren't prices that you can get today because this is 5 years ago. Okay. The AI bubble we're in kind of the thick of. RAM is expensive as shit. Storage is not cheap either. And so, yeah, there's a different kind of price on all of this stuff. But for the 250 bucks, you know, for 2 months, you should be able to get that done at home. And don't at me about how many fucking channels you have. Like, that's another issue. We'll get into that. Let me play some of this out because I got a lot. I'm sorry.
2: Yes.
1: That's not.
2: I think
1: we can't justify it.
2: Is that on my credit card? I think I'm paying for that.
1: Yes, you're paying for that.
2: $240 a month. Okay,
1: we have to have a real discussion about whether we continue with this node or not, because that's not sustainable.
0: No.
1: We're about to have to upgrade the main podcast index database to the next higher size up. And
2: well, let's look at the genesis for a second. I'm going to go back to the genesis of the...
0: Before moving on... No. Let's just let him go through the genesis.
2: Because I've been thinking about this a lot. The genesis of value for value streaming payments goes back to the genesis of Podcast Index. Podcastindex.org was created when Apple decided to deplatform, remove from its database several podcasts. Apple was making decisions, which we're doing now too in an interesting way, but Apple was making decisions.
0: Now, isn't that kind of interesting, too? I kind of missed that. I've listened to this like 7 times now, okay? And I've chopped out a lot of ums and uhs and sidetracks, okay, so that I can put my own ums and uhs and sidetracks in, all right? It's going to be long enough. I've got it down to 20 minutes of raw show material. So I tried not to remove anything contextual. I just took out some kind of sidetracks, right? But isn't it interesting that the podcast index was created because of the curation decisions Apple was starting to make that were, you know, they said, hey, wait, who are you to make these decisions? We're going to make an index that's just open and shows everything. And now we're at the point where they, as an index, need to make curation decisions because they have this idea of what is spam. Does this sound familiar to any other kind of cultural thing that might be going on right now in a parallel culture?
3: Oh, yeah.
0: Maybe Bitcoiners are trying to argue about what spam is and how to attack it and how to... And anybody who has explored the idea of spam knows that it's almost impossible to stop. Really, the way to stop it is to force people to prove their work and to impose a monetary cost on spam. Okay, so like the proof of work system that Satoshi put into place actually is what solves the spam. Okay. And unless you can do something like that, it's really difficult to combat it any other way. Okay. That's just the simple facts of it. So that's what's interesting about a lot of the crash outs in the Bitcoin side of things that are going on right now. People are mad that there are monkey JPEGs on the chain. Hey, I hated it too. You can hear old episodes of me speaking against it. I likened it to like people leaving their cart in your parking space. It shits the place up. And for a while, it was hard to get any channels open for a reasonable price because the fees were so high. But that high fee environment was the exact immune system kicking in. And how long did that last? And at the time, I said, yeah, this sucks right now, and I'm kind of irritated as shit by these ordinals and inscriptions and all this shit that's going on right now. I said, but I have channels open on my node, so I can still make free payments or low fee payments with Bitcoin, and it doesn't affect me. And I can actually wait this out because I said, mark my words, this is not going to last forever. It can't. Nobody has that much money. Nobody has that much Bitcoin. It's a finite resource. This is costing them mega Bitcoin to shit around on the blockchain, and it's going to go down. And sure enough, the HYPHI environment didn't last long. It was a few weeks, handful of weeks. And then we were back down. You know, last summer we had a sub one sat summer.
3: That's right.
0: And we still get sub one sat blocks frequently, sub one sat transactions frequently in the mempool now. It's just regular now. So this is a problem that's already solved. And is it solved in a way that spam is impossible? No, it's solved in a way that spam is unsustainable forever by the same actor, right? And so you're going to have the trickle of it forever, but you can't have a really big sustained, they call it an attack. You can't have a sustained spam party because you run out of money, because Bitcoin is money already. You see how this is already taken care of. Anyway, a lot of it is true and a lot is parallel to this idea that they're talking about over here with the index curation. The only problem is that there's no economic penalty for spam on the podcast index, but they have to host it all. So when they see a bunch of one episode podcasts that are like 3 seconds for an episode showing up, or when they have just AI front to back songs and podcasts and whole shows that are just a chatbot reading something, you know, they have to pay for storage of that. And so they're like, okay, how much reasonably can we store on the index? This was the whole idea of trying to curate the index and fight this spam, which is a nightmare, dude. Like, that's soul crushing. To fight spam, it's a never ending battle. It's a cat and mouse game that has no win condition, because the win condition is an impossible one where no spam is left. Which, A, is subjective anyway. What is spam? You could go for years trying to argue about that. And then B, once you finally have at least a reasonable definition of it, you can never eliminate all of it. Let's keep going.
2: And I called you and said, hey, since when are these guys the boss of podcasting? Because everybody was talking to their database for all of the independent apps. And they were kind of the on-ramp to podcasting. I said, well, why don't we just build an alternative and we'll run it value for value, i.e. people who want to use this, they'll either support it or they won't. And it lives or dies by the support. And we have, quite honestly, 70% of our survival rate is based on hosting companies who send us PayPal very graciously every single month. And the 30% is very important to me, is the sustaining people who send us $5 or $10 or $7.50. You know, that's how value for value works. As a part of that, I suggested to you that we come, and I think, what was it? What was the name of the company? Cat something? What was it? The guy out in California. What was it? What was the initial nodes we were using when we were first testing it out? Sphinx. Cat. Sphinx.
1: Cat. You were close. You were in the ballpark.
2: Yeah, that's how my brain works. Cat.
1: Category error.
2: Sphinx. Exactly. It said, look at this, because, you know, the idea was you're getting MP3 and bits and bytes in, and you're sending money out with this programmable money. It was very exciting. And it was partially, you know, like, because PayPal was also deplatforming people. It's like, what a great way to have independent value flow and have it automatic. And it caught some steam, and we started to build on it. And then we had LN Pay, I think it was. And so then that centralized it, and everybody had something to work on. And then Tim said, hey, man, you know, and we wound up paying for his infrastructure every single month to keep it alive. And then he said, I really can't do this anymore. And then Albie came along. And so we went from centralized on Sphinx, centralized on LN Pay, centralized on Albie. Then
0: I want to be clear about a couple of things. This idea of centralization in how he's talking about it currently is, I would say, mostly true or reasonably true, in that there wasn't enough infrastructure providers for wallets. And this has kind of been the thorn in our side, honestly, the whole time. But since the Albiepocalypse, so-called, which Albie is still alive and never went away, and you'll see that as a recurring thing, like, things are pronounced dead when they just kind of changed how you interact with them a lot of the times. LN Pay was a wallet infrastructure that most of the apps adopted. CurioCaster's very first version and usage that Stephen Bell made, he was using Ellen Pay to make the KeySend payments happen, to give listeners wallets so that when they're listening to the podcast, when they click Boost, when they fill the wallet with sats, it's an Ellen Pay wallet that they were using under the hood. Okay. When that went away, enter Albie. A lot of people forget that Breeze was a player.
3: I remember Breeze.
0: In the early days. And as far as I know, listen, I haven't used Breeze in ages, but as far as I know, still in the game. And what's interesting about Breeze is Breeze has their own SDK that's really designed for app developers to be able to put wallets into the app ecosystems. Now, they've supported KeySend for the longest. Do they still? Again, this is something that I haven't kept up with Breeze in particular with. You know, it became at some point inconvenient for me to use just because of the way it worked. But let me go back to Sphinx and say that for Sphinx, it was kind of a combination podcast player, and it was really built first and foremost on a kind of group chat. It was sort of like if you would imagine a Discord Bitcoin style. So you could have what's called tribes, and we had the Sphinx tribe rocking, remember?
3: I do.
0: And there were a couple of options for Sphinx. Option one, you could install Sphinx on your own Lightning node. And this was the easiest way to do it, because the second option was to rent a Sphinx Lite node, which would just portion off a piece of their big-ass node so that you could have a little spot to live on it, right? You'd rent an apartment on their node, essentially. Okay. Another rental situation. And the problem with the light node is because you're a little cordoned off portion of the overall node, a lot of times you couldn't see what everybody was saying, and there was just all kinds of nightmares, right? All these light nodes talking to other light nodes on the same node made it very difficult. You know, you're talking about routing payments out from and back into the exact same node. It's not really easy to do that and simple and smooth on Lightning, we've discovered. So a lot of people that use the Sphinx Lite node, they were people that were otherwise unwilling to have their own node, but they weren't given the full experience. They tried it out. They said, this kind of sucks, and they weren't wrong, and so they ended up kind of abandoning it. But the idea of participating in Sphinx, whether you're building a tribe or whether you're joining other tribes, was that you do so from your own node, and then every message in the chat was a Lightning payment. The Lightning payment was the mechanism to send, and then the message would be attached to that Lightning payment. And so every message would be one sat by default, because you have to have at least one sat to send a message on Lightning. But you could increase the sats to, you know, make a boost to gram, as it was in the early days. You could also stream sats while you were listening to podcasts. And Sphinx was really the first way to do it. Eric PP just linked them in the chat. They're still around. They still exist. I don't know how that is working either, because it's been maybe 4 years since I was inside of a Sphinx tribe. But I remember when we first made our Sphinx tribe, like us and Podcasting 2.0 were like the only two tribes when we first got in that weren't specifically about Bitcoin.
3: That's right.
0: So, you know, it's come a long way and it evolved a lot, but it always was kind of a little bit clunky. But I think it's the most disingenuous one to call centralized. It was only centralized in the sense of, yeah, if you use the Sphinx Lite node, that was the centralized option there, but it was the worst experience also. Like, you wouldn't want to do that. You would want to just install it on your own node. So anyway, let's continue with the Genesis story here.
2: Albie said, well, we can't do this anymore for legal reasons. And then we went, okay, we'll decentralize. And it became very complicated because people need nodes that are up all the time. And we all tried Uncle Jim nodes and all kinds of different things. And that didn't really work. And then we said, okay, well, maybe the way is to switch to this other protocol that is not KeySend. And we had a very clear split in the community, very clear. At this point, it became a philosophical Bitcoin versus value for value, that what it was really about. And it became Bitcoiners who said, well, we don't want this and we want this and that's centralized. But the whole thing had always been centralized and it fell apart. Honestly, going back to the genesis of value for value, the new international lifestyle.
0: Let me stop it right there. Sorry, that was a little bit shaky of a pause there, but I did want to address the so-called split. Now, I can't speak for a lot of people who crashed out much harder than me over the keysyn thing. For me, I was disappointed in the keysyn thing, and here's why. Podcasting 2.0 and Adam Curry and Dave Jones occupy a very unique position in this culture and in this development space where they are leaders. They are the face, right? They are the leadership. And so certainly many of us didn't even really have a choice to defer to that leadership as in terms of the direction that the project would be going in, which is not a problem, right? Like, that's how it should be. They came up with it. They founded it. It's their project. They pay for the server, the infrastructure, all the shit, right? So, of course, that's the way it's supposed to be. The problem is that they didn't, from my perspective, didn't really use this leadership position to advocate for the things that we knew worked. Okay, there was not a fight for keysyn. And supposedly there was behind back doors on private calls and shit. But that's not even where the leadership takes place. The leadership takes place here on the show that everybody can see in front of everyone. Okay?
3: Yeah.
0: That's what we provide with the shit stain is leadership in terms of this node building journey. Okay? I lead, you follow, and you've got a guy who's going in a certain direction, who's been down the path, who already cut a path through the jungle, so you don't have to cut as much, right? There's a little bit to still cut and learn as you make your path, but the trail's been blazed, okay? So you can follow these instructions, you can follow this guide, you can follow in my footsteps, in Lorien's footsteps, and you can run a node with less friction than what we had to go through at the very least, okay? And with a helping hand when you get stuck. With a guide who can kind of point out what you want to look at when things go south. Because things do, no matter what. You're using a centralized thing, you're using a decentralized thing, you're using whatever. Things are going to go south. The difference is, can I fix it or do I have to put in a support ticket and wait for some other guy to fix it, right?
3: Mm-hmm.
0: That's the big difference between this whole idea of, you know, they take dumps on sovereignty all the time. But that's really the concept, the idea. Who's actually running the thing? Who's in charge? So when the whole keysyn and URL split came down, it's not a philosophical thing. At least it wasn't for me. And I don't know what kind of arguments they saw. During this time period, I was accused of, you know, being a lot of other guys through sock puppets, right? Because, like, I guess every guy that crashes out at Adam is me somehow. Not the case. Okay. I just use my name, Sir Spencer. That's what I use. Everything I've said under that name. Okay. Full stop. So if it's another name in use, then that's not me. All right. That's just not how I roll. So from my perspective, which is the only one I can speak from, the idea of LNURL was only kind of a technical pain in the ass simply because of the streaming payments and the splits that have to go on when you make these payments. So an LNURL requires a lot more lookup on the back end. You have to make a lot more calls and requests to servers in order to resolve these issues and these problems. Whereas with a keysyn payment, all you need is a node's pub key. And in certain instances, you need some additional information to say which wallet on that particular node you're aiming for to put these sats. But if you're running your own node and that's just the only wallet on it, then all you need is a pub key. And you say, send these many sats to this pub key, go. And yes, the caveat is that the receiving node has to be online and ready to receive. So you need a computer that's turned on all the time and has channels that have enough inbound liquidity in order to receive these payments. This isn't the time to go deep into that technical lesson. Okay, but that's what you need. It's a very simple and reliable system. And they admit as much, I think, later on in the episode, we'll get into that. But I think that this idea that, you know, it was just a Bitcoin Nazi maximalist type flex, which is why we rejected LNURL. I don't have a problem at all with LNURL, philosophically, morally, etc. Purity testy. That's totally fine. You can send sats to Spencer at pay.bullafterbull.com at any time. That's how my zaps work over on Noster. And you can do that in a sovereign way as well. Ooh, I know, sovereign. Like, that's just what it is, okay? So, I know anytime there's even a little bit of disagreement or a little bit of pushback, we often kind of get this reaction where it's like, you know, it's like if you're watching a guy put a puzzle together and he's got a piece and he's going to put it where it doesn't belong. And instead of like pushing it in there and then being like, oh, it doesn't quite fit, he just slams it in there and says, all right, next piece. You know, that's kind of the energy I get from this sort of thing. And it's a lot of testiness. You know, there's been a lot of testiness. This part is nothing new. We've been sons of the Podfather for how fucking long, dude? Some of us have been around for a decade plus, and this is nothing new. You know, we love Adam with his flaws. I hope people love me with my flaws. You know what I mean?
3: Totally.
0: We get it. Okay. Like, this is not anything like crazy out of the blue. Okay. Let's say.
3: Yeah.
0: But the problem is you're in a position of leadership. You can lead, but you can also kind of defer to this community that has grown up around you. Adam has always traditionally needed a dev in the room to get the things accomplished that he wanted to get, going all the way back to the very invention of the shit and Dave Weiner. You know, he's always needed an extra guy to kind of do the technical stuff. Even these days when he's using the LLM for that kind of thing, that's sort of what an LLM is for if used well and properly. It's like you are the project manager and the LLM is the junior or hopefully senior dev, depending on, you know, what models that you're running and what harnesses you have in place and et cetera. So at any rate, that's kind of where it stands. Like, I think that the entire so-called split or rift between these two payment protocols, they could have been done in a more amicable way or in a more clean way, probably. And it could probably even be fixed on a long enough time frame. But in this sort of a world, you need that low time preference. You need to say, okay, well, everybody's kind of doing this as a pet project and has been the whole time. Like, we need eventually to kind of let this unfurl. And there was just really no grace period or whatever. It was just kind of like every step of the way, it's like, okay, well, it's this now and this is dead. Or, whatever, you know, I mean, we were told how long ago, like a year ago, Keysend is dead.
3: Yeah.
0: And like, his dad is deprecated. And like, guys just decided to say that a bunch, you know?
3: Right, but it was still working.
0: Still fine. And it does come when you install a Start 9 operating system, Keysend is turned on by default. Like, it's working and flipped on by default. So, I think a lot of these problems were talked past each other when discussing it. And, you know, in Adam's defense, I don't want to deal with a crash out on Telegram. I don't want to deal with a crash out on Fetty. You can never get things accomplished. And so a lot of the people who are the loudest advocates for this policy or that policy are not doing so in a way that's constructive, you know? And I always, you know, I fall for this bait too. And I get emotional too. And as I've gotten older, I can just kind of step back and mostly keep it here, you know, when I have things to say, so that I can say them in a long format and thoughtfully and with all the caveats that are needed. But then the problem with that is it also takes work. You know, this segment is probably going to take an hour at least to get through. I don't know. I haven't looked at the time code, but 20 minutes of raw audio plus me commenting on the whole thing, it's going to take a while to get through. It's going to take some proof of work in order to understand the full picture. And yeah, that takes time, that takes commitment. But it's people who have committed themselves to you over years. You want to take that, it's like what I said in the value segment, you know, contributions over time. If you've got the same people boosting in for 5-6 years, you probably want to have deference to them because they've been involved for a longer amount of time. They have more invested technologically, financially. And they've probably been paying the most attention, okay? So that's kind of the part that I always was confused about, is like the dismissiveness with which any kind of concerns were addressed was just like, you know, it frankly comes off a bit insulting.
3: Totally.
0: And we don't have, you know, as little retard split offs from this, we don't really have the kind of subscriber count and the kind of pull and the kind of audience to even have kind of an equal say or an equal footing. You know, we're all off in our little corners, but I want to try and solve that as part of a response to this. So let's keep going through it. And I have some conclusions. And like I said, it's not all bad.
2: That system still exists today. It may just not work for Lightning and payments over Lightning.
0: Works fine.
2: Because of the challenges of wallets and connecting wallets and the challenges of people not wanting to have centralized systems and the challenges of people not understanding what Bitcoin is and not want to transfer money into a wallet. There's so many hurdles to this. And I think there was another split that came along, which is when Noster was jumping in and like, hey, we should be doing podcasting and all this stuff. And then Fountain made decisions to add Zaps. And so it became convoluted. And I personally think it's fallen apart. And I don't know if it can be resurrected.
0: And this is the problem. This is the problem in a nutshell right here, is the perception that Noster coming along was another split. Noster has never been a split. None of the Noster guys, with a very few exceptions, even knew about our world or were woke to it, especially in the early days. I talked to a lot of them myself when I joined Noster on the early days, and I was like, hey, you know, our incentives are totally aligned. Like, we should kind of merge worlds here. And he's right in the sense that the Noster guys wanted to Nosterfy podcasting and still do. And, you know, even in the last few months, like this year, they put out the NIP that's the podcasting NIP. And so that you can just Nosterfy a whole podcast. I will probably adopt that eventually, but it's so low on my to-do list that it's going to take a very long time to get to. And nobody's using that. Nobody's using that to the same extent that there are, what, 4.7 million, 4.8 million feeds in the podcast index now. They all use an RSS feed, which has been well established for 20 to 25 years. And all the apps use that. Okay. Even apps that don't have a Bitcoin wallet baked in, all of your apps are using that. So you, at the very minimum, if you have a podcast, are going to want an RSS feed. Now, maybe in addition to, sure, a Noster kind of Noster friendlier, let's say, way to interact with it. But what's Noster? It's a bunch of signed JSON events, okay? And you parse the JSON for data. What's an RSS feed? An XML format data, okay? You parse the feed just like you'd parse a JSON event. Like, if you're a programmer worth two shits and a fuck, you can do XML. You can parse XML. You know, people say that, like, oh, you can't find the item. You have to iterate through it like one at a time with a list. No, there are GUIDs on every item. So you can do unique lookups like a dictionary. Like, in a technical sense, you should not have any kind of gap between JSON and XML. It's just which library you're using to parse the shit. I mean, it's pretty sad. Like, the misunderstanding of this, In my estimation, is pretty sad on the Noster side. Granted, it's also pretty sad that you've got this kind of new budding community, and when it came along and came on the scene, the only thing that we heard on Podcasting 2.0 board meetings was how these guys were stupid fucking idiots who weren't solving any new problems, weren't doing anything new, and how that was dead. You know, that was an infant in the hospital in the baby wing.
3: It was a stillbirth.
0: That they were talking about was dead right when it came out of the cooch. Are you shitting me? So, like, this was wholly bumbled. The bag was fumbled from the beginning on Noster relationships, when we've been saying, you know, we got an episode done with Hazard and Stephen B on the same episode where we were talking about, hey, how can we, you know, make these worlds align?
3: Yeah.
0: And it's so hard and so soul-crushing to get past the gay bickering and talking past each other, you know, that Stephen Bell got burned out. And who can blame him, dude? Like, the mountains he was lifting all by himself? So this is kind of the burnout that we've been experiencing over time, is that guys are off in their own corners. Me as well. Dude, it took me 5 fucking years to make a website, because we're all these guys doing their own thing, what they can, in their own little corner. And it's so much harder to do that than to collaborate as a team. Okay, but at every corner of collaboration, you just get this kind of me versus you. I'm the guy in charge energy, you know?
3: Yeah.
0: And I can't work with that. Who can? So no nobody one. Does. And so they go off to their own little corners. And yeah, like people also don't have a little bit of a grace period for any of this. You know, everybody complains about the Fountain ad of Noster. And what did Fountain see? Fountain saw an opportunity where there was a growing user base, which isn't growing as rapidly, but, you know, they saw an opportunity to add features and cater to a new crowd coming online that was more Bitcoin focused and, you know, add some social features. They were the first ones to really solve in a meaningful and actually useful way the cross-app comments problem. And how did they do it? They used Noster to do it. You know, turning the boost into zaps on the back end. It's annoying to have to, you know, maybe spin up a private public key pair until you think about, well, isn't every wallet a private public key pair? This one is just also, you got one for a Noster account too, you know? Nobody's making you log in and post on the shit or pretend you got a social media profile. But there's a big stubborn resistance to doing anything new. And so when you've been using the Fountain app for 3 years, and then all of a sudden they say, okay, well, if you want to keep boosting, you need a Noster public-private key pair, and you crash out and say, all right, I guess I'm not using Fountain anymore. Fuck them. It's like, okay, like, that's your right. Don't get me wrong. Like, you can do that. That's a choice. But what for? Like, at what cost? Like, what are you going to do now? You're just going to take your toys and go home. Okay. So there's, like, I'm not saying that anybody is innocent here, right? Like, and, you know, we've all fallen into this trap. And we've lost this collaboration, we've lost this community, because we've all just been self-appointed experts without, like, doing the proof of work part, okay? And without really, like, what did Mo Fax always used to say? It was, like, one of the successful habits. Seek first understanding, then to be understood. Right? Nobody has ever operated that way in this space. And you know, it's open source development, dude. Like, these crash outs are just par for the course.
1: I don't know if it can either. I'm starting to see all of Lightning as failing to live up to its promise.
0: Here we go.
1: Fountain is the best example of this. Hey, look at the hoops that Oscar had to jump through to make that thing work. All the KYC and AML and Zebedee having to run all this KYC AML stuff. And I'm sure it's costing him a fortune. And technically is a challenge. That is not the promise that Lightning said it was. Lightning said it was going to be the decentralized, you know, zero or low fee Bitcoin mechanism that anybody could risk. Self-sovereignty. Bullcrap is what I'm saying, because that is not the case.
0: He's only right if you sign up for some fucking service. He's only correct in these assertions if he's renting a Voltage node for $250 a month, okay? Which is, frankly, stupid and irresponsible. And like, yo, you came to me, Dave Jones, when I knew fucking nothing about Lightning. You know, that's what hurts me probably personally the most about this whole rollout, is like, I feel like it's a student surpassing the teacher moment, but it's even worse than that, because it's like you realize how little the teacher actually even knew and learned. How long have we been doing this shit? And you're talking about, you're paying $250 a month for a fucking Voltage node because you couldn't figure it out on a computer? Aren't you a computer guy, man?
3: Yes,
0: I'm
3: crazy.
0: Doing all this shit like because of you, looking up to you, and then I hear a voice from down here at the knees, bro. Really? Like, that cuts me, dude. And you can tell he's, like, disappointed, too, by the end. We'll get to that part. But, like, dude, I want to, like, make it clear that I'm not mad as much as I'm just disappointed in learning, like, how bleak it actually is of Lightning knowledge. how a guy, like, no wonder he feels this way, by the way. Like, I'm not saying that I can't understand how he feels that Lightning doesn't live up to his promises. He's not running his own node.
3: Right.
0: So, like, how could you even, yeah, of course. Like, Lightning is not going to live up to any decentralized promise if you're on somebody else's node. Lightning is not going to be a breeze to use, first of all, ever, okay? Let's be frank and honest. But, like, certainly not if you're on somebody else's infra and you're not learning it. You know LNCLI commands? I can prove that he doesn't. Let's keep going.
2: Bullcrap! Bullcrap! We're like we're like Tourette's on this show today. Bullcrap!
1: A broad embrace of Keysend could have changed the course of all that.
0: Yes. Maybe. And this is great, too. What I love about Dave and Adam is they have these differing perspectives, and they're not shy about kind of clashing and sharpening iron in that terms. We need that kind of stuff, okay? We need people who disagree, who are just talking it out, and who are great friends, okay? That's what I try to do here. I'm rough around the edges. I'm a little bit blunt about things. You know, like, if you are thin-skinned, it's not going to work. You're going to think I'm a fucking dick, okay? But really, I just love people. Okay, really, I don't have enemies. I just love people. And I want to, like, grow together. We can't grow together if we don't have these kind of disagreements and bring them up and talk about them and flesh them out. But he says right there, maybe this could have been avoided if Keysend wasn't a second-class citizen, if Keysend wasn't put in the back burner. But where was the leadership on that?
3: Right, like, who put it on the back burner?
0: Where was any of the pushback? Where was any of the people saying, yo, Keysend should be pushed for, be fought for, be spoken for? Only in the chat, okay? And what's the chat? The chat is the plebeian fucking circus breadline, okay? Nobody's taking the chat seriously. They're only crashing out from the chat, all right? You guys had the microphones, and you guys are the fucking face of the thing, of the project. So if you would have said on the show, I'm not talking about what calls you might have had. I'm not talking about what rooms you might have been in and the DMs you might have sent. I'm talking about if you would have made a concerted effort to stand up for Keysend rather than this half-hearted one where you're kind of like wistfully saying, well, you know, Keysend is nice because of this, but nobody supports it and nobody's ever going to support it. You know, like, what did we say on our show? We said Keysend works just fine. We said, you know, these players still support it. You can use it. You can use it from your own node. You can use it from Albi. You can run Albi from any machine. That's still the case. You know, that's not ever been dead. It's not ever been dead. And so why not keep pointing that out? Why not keep reminding people with this pulpit that you have? You had so much opportunity to be leaders in this space, but you gave up because you gave in to the people who didn't know what they were talking about, okay? And you listened to them because they have, what, more followers, more money, more prestige? Sure. But do they have more experience running a Lightning node than me? I fucking doubt it, dude. Let's keep going.
2: Well, we talked to the kid over there at Strike.
1: Maulers?
2: Maulers, yeah. We talked to him early on, this arrogant piece of crap. He really is. Arrogant mofo.
0: I wonder why, you know, you didn't really get in the door with Maulers with this kind of energy. You know?
3: The projection, too.
0: Ankh comes in. He's like, why are you in a hoodie? Why are you swearing so much? You know? Like, could we think for a second that people come from different spots? Do you know Jack Maulers is like some gajillionaire fucking son of banking family line, you know what I mean? Like, he's a Chicago fucking billionaire flex. So, like, it makes sense if you know who Jack Maulers is for this.
2: Oh, look at me sitting in my closet with no clothes in my closet.
1: That's a kid.
2: And, yeah. And we said, hey, man, you could really change the game if you supported Keysend. Well, he had no intention of doing that. He did not care. Look, I use Strike. He's got momentum with that thing. And, you know, he has the direct connection to the bank accounts and all that stuff. It's still centralized. It has nothing to do with Sovereign. But we also weren't necessarily, we didn't set out for, oh, it's got to be Sovereign. We were looking at the functionality of it, and religion came in.
1: Anything that does.
0: Whoa! Wait, can I back that up just a couple of seconds? I think I missed it. Hold on. What did the nigga say?
2: But we also weren't necessarily, we didn't set out for, oh, it's got to be sovereign. We were looking at the functionality of it, and religion came in.
0: I can't even touch that one.
3: You're right.
0: I can't even touch that one. Okay. Maybe address the plank in your own eye before pointing and laughing at all the sawdust in the eyes around you. Maybe. Just a suggestion I heard from a guy 2,000 years ago. Okay. So it's crazy how this is like the rewriting of history. This is the leadership that we defer to, right? This is our leader that we defer to. And then he somehow miraculously stumbles his silly ass into a call with Jack Maulers, which, how did he pull that off? I don't know. You know, because he has clout, because he's a guy everyone's heard of, because he invented the fucking podcast, right? And what does he do? He tries one time. Nobody gets it on the first time.
3: Right.
0: And then he goes on the show and trashes the guy. And you think nobody clips that and sends it? You know? You think he doesn't like hear, oh yeah, so like, remember that guy that had that one conversation with you and you didn't really know who it was, but you gave him a shot? Yeah, here he is on his show calling you a fucking spoiled little bitch boy, retard, asshole. Well, yeah, you kind of sealed the deal, didn't you? You kind of like crazy glued the lock on the door. Yeah, I wonder like if he's ever going to be interested. This is a thing over time that you got to plant seeds, and like it takes years to convince anybody that you're not a total fucking fool lunatic, okay?
3: Yeah.
0: It takes years, and it takes grace and understanding.
3: I was going to say proof of trustworthiness, proof of loyalty.
0: Proof of work, being right several times about things over time. And over time, it takes years to put in, you know? It's not just built in a day. It's not just like an elevator pitch can get you or lose you. That's really not how it works. That's how the suits like talk about how it's working, but that's really not it. That's not what we are even interested in. We're interested in this long-term building with a vision that we already had laid out years ago. So like the irresponsibility of this kind of attitude and this kind of flippancy, this is the leadership that we have. And now, and it's our fault. It's actually the chat's fault. It's actually like the people in their basement, like the naked retard in his basement. It's his fault. He ruined it. He drove everyone away. It's chat's fault. It's Telegram's fault. It's the sovereign guy's fault. It's the Bitcoin's fault. They drew everyone away. These little tiny guys with no fucking influence. It's actually them that drove everyone away from my great idea. Continue.
1: Anything that doesn't work, low fee or zero fee with instantaneous transfer, anything that doesn't work that way across international borders will not function properly for podcasting.
2: Well, hold on.
1: And so Lightning was supposed to be.
2: Yes, for streaming payments. Absolutely true.
1: It doesn't work for boosts either because international payments are super expensive. If Lightning had had KeySend as a first-class citizen enabled by default and some facility for offline payments and open invoices, it could have worked.
2: It could have worked, but you're still dealing with a lot of the hurdles have become astronomical because you can't just have a Bitcoin wallet in every country anymore. You know, there's all kinds of hoops that you have to jump through. And if you send more than 8,000 sats, you know, the bank says, oh, what's this? Or even Strike in the UK has to block certain payments because you need a KYC for the person receiving it. So unless we're living in a Bitcoin standard world where everybody's paying each other with Bitcoin, it's just going to be, I mean, I would send my daughter on-chain Bitcoin to her Bit My Money account or whatever, and she connected it to her bank. And, you know, at a certain point, they're like, well, you can't do that anymore. You have to prove that this is your wallet and you can only send into our system from a wallet that you have proven is your wallet. So I had to create a wallet for her, and then she had to show a picture of her phone that she was alive, and then we had to sign the wallet. So then I send money from my Bitcoin wallet to her Bitcoin wallet, and then she sends that into her Bit My Money wallet so she can put it into her bank account. It's become...
1: What a joke.
2: Now, it's still cheaper than the international money transfer. But
0: so fuck all of that, but yeah. What are they saying there? They're saying the bank got in the way. What are they saying there? They're saying the bank got in the way. Bit My Money, what the fuck? I'm sure he's just making a fill-in name because he can't remember the name, but like... what even is that?
3: Right.
0: Is that Lightning failing on its promise to be borderless? No, because it's not Lightning. It's some third party custodial centralized solution on Lightning Rails. In other words, it's fake

0: You know what you don't have to do with a lightning note? Attach it to your fucking bank. People crashed out at the... This is the whole thing with Wave Lake. Do you remember the whole thing with Wave Lake where I'm the bad guy? So these fucking goons jam banks into the whole thing, and then I'm the bad guy for pointing out you can just do it on your own computer and the banks can go fuck off. I'm the purist for pointing out, oh, you can actually do it without that bullshit. And yeah, you have to do it at an individual level, and so people have to learn how to turn a computer on. You know what? If you can't, this isn't for you. This part isn't for you, okay? And, you know, frankly, this conclusion that they've come to is probably the healthiest one, where they're just not the lightning guys. I mean, that's pretty obvious. This is embarrassing. This gets more embarrassing. So let us be the lightning guys, and we will continue to make lightning and podcasting better, and it can be included. It's already in the spec. It's already built out. You don't even have to do nothing. You already done it. You already built it for us, and we're very grateful for that. Like, we owe our current lives and lifestyle to what you've built. We're incredibly grateful for that, and that's not lost in any of this disappointment. In fact, it kind of, like, turns it up.
1: Yeah.
0: It kind of is why there's disappointment.
1: Yep, it's the fuel.
0: It's like, don't you guys get this? You made this. Why don't you get it? Why don't you get it? You taught me it. Why don't you get it? I only know it because of you. Why don't you get it more than me? I learned it from you.
2: But I would like to go back to the beginning of value for value, because the streaming payments, it was a dream. It was a great dream, and I think you're right. We got sold a bill of goods. It didn't really turn out that way with Lightning. It just didn't.
3: Well, Lightning Labs, from the very beginning, basically told us to F off. We got on their Lightning Roundtable discussions and all these kinds of things and brought up the fact that small payments were inefficient using Bolt 11.
2: Mm-hmm.
3: And that we really needed Keysend to be a universal default. And their response was, you just need to send bigger payments.
2: I remember that. I forgot about that. You got to send bigger payments. Like,
3: okay. They suck,
0: for sure. Well, they're not wrong. Lightning Labs sucks, and they're on a little shitcoin mission of their own with Taproot and all this shit that they've been doing. Taro, and then they called it Taproot Assets, and then I don't know what they fucking call it. They probably changed the name three times since I looked at that piece of shit. Nobody at meetups talks about it. Nobody wants it. Nobody cares. And Lightning Labs is off in their own corner jerking off, but we still use their software to run all the shit because it doesn't actually matter, all right? Keysend. Oh, by the way, that's Sats streamed to the node. I'm going to turn Helipad to the Sats streaming tab, okay? So that every time you hear that bowling pin sound, that's streaming payments over Lightning to the node, just so we're all clear.
3: I guess that means you don't care.
2: We should have walked away then.
3: What are you left with for international pay? Stable coins?
2: No.
3: Every issuance of a stable coin has a smart contract with it where they can take your money away.
2: Now you're back to the sovereignty. They can take your money away. The government can go to your bank account right now and take your money away. You're not safe anywhere. The only thing you have maybe is your Bitcoin keys, and that's it. There's nothing else in the universe that the government can't touch. But let's just talk about podcasting.
0: Isn't that wild? You know, and like, what do you got left? The stable coins? That's not going to work because they can just rug you. Yeah, well, like, Adam's right. They can rug you in just about every angle, except for this Bitcoin one. But, you know, well, I don't know what that's all about. It's kind of crazy. I guess like your only option is to use Bitcoin as money if you don't want to get rugged. Yeah, what is actually that all about? I remember the days when you were a Bitcoin maxi and you used to, you know, talk about that and believe in it. But, you know, now it's like everybody's kind of stupid because stablecoin is the next thing. All right. I mean, you can believe whatever you want, but like, I'm just trying to understand what you are saying on your show. Like, you just said that. You just said that, dude. And so I'm like, I agree, you know, like, I actually agree. But like, what's the conclusion? Now, the conclusion I also am in alignment with and in harmony with and agree with, and I think it's healthy for the show and for us and for them and for everybody involved. I think it's the healthiest idea that they're shifting to right now.
2: I would rather see energy and focus put into the funding tag right now, which can be connected to Apple Pay and Google Pay. And we know that the Apple App Store now will not delete your app if you have a button on your app for a donation. We proved that through lawsuits, basically, with the gaming company. That's a

0: real possibility to implement to help people get value for value. But I just want to talk about value for value for a second, because I have lived on this for almost in October 19 years. And it has mainly been PayPal, but we later added Stripe for international payments, you know, so for credit cards. And it has worked incredibly well. And it continues to work from all over the world. The only problem we had, that's why we added Stripe, is because some people just couldn't use PayPal, notably from India. And it works well. It really works. I would love for it to be easier. We always, the same problem that we have with Lightning exists in that world, where we have people sending a payment through PayPal, then they're separately sending an email to noagendadonations.com, and then those have to be reconciled. It's a horrible, horrible system. So if we could put our energy into connecting those two, I call it the Boost and the Boostagram, through the funding tag, I think we would have something. Just forget the streaming payment. Streaming payments is just not going to work. It's over.
1: Yeah, I think you're right. I think it's done.
2: Yeah, it's been done. That's why the pins keep crashing. Okay.
3: All right, it's dead.
2: Listen, I want to tell all the bowlers listening to this right now, fully support this idea of working on the value tag and the focus of the value tag. And when they're talking about a Boostagram, going through a value tag, and maybe that's a PayPal payment, and maybe that's a Strike payment, and maybe that's your credit card being pulled out, we all know that's a super chat. It's the same thing. That's what a Boostagram, by the way, has been this whole time, is a super chat. It's the same word for a different thing. I don't want to hear any of you guys that I know start talking about, oh, it's not a Boostagram if it's not a Lightning payment. I don't want to hear any of you fuckers say that. Okay? Let it be a Boostagram. Let it be a Boostagram. Let them crash out about definitions and words when it comes to this like meaningless shit that we made up in the first place, okay? Like Boostagram. A Boostagram, if it's not a Lightning payment, fuck it. It's a payment. It's a value payment to a podcast with a message attached. That's fine with me. It should be fine with you. Don't die on fucking retard mountain. Retard molehill, okay? There are bigger battles to fight, and I don't want to fucking hear it. I don't want to fucking hear a single one of the little guys crashing out about how it's not a Boostagram if it's not a Lightning payment. And I'm not saying I've heard that yet, but I know how we are, and I don't want to fucking hear that at all one time. If I see it, I'm going to call you a fucking faggot.
0: And connecting those two, something really interesting has happened in the past 2 years on No Agenda with Value for Value, which I want people who are chasing advertising dollars, I want you to think about this. We have, you know, $200 or more and $300 or more. Those are kind of two levels that we have, and we give you like,
2: listen, I'm gonna invoke the mercy rule and skip this section. I debated on whether to chop it or not. It's basically a few minutes long section where Adam explains that over the last couple of years on No Agenda, it's kind of been replaced in the financial culture and in the V for V culture with these people doing small business ads, starting with Linda Lupack, and everybody knows
3: he even read
2: the whole copy for free on this one. And that no one's ever complained about it, which is crazy. It's like, you know, he just hears what he wants to hear.
3: Yeah.
2: And that's its own discussion. That's for every person to make on his show. He points out that this advertising model is sort of like cool for V for V because it's small people and they like promote each other, and he can read it however he wants, right? Like he can shit on things that he doesn't believe in, or he can say he has tried or hasn't tried any one of these things. He's basically able to do Tim Dillon style ads, right? Tim Dillon can clown on whatever thing he's doing, and they just like him to read it anyway. Like that's a new niche, even for the big guys in big advertise world, right? So he kind of makes this interesting case where we've been preached to by the same guy for years and years about how if it's an ad, you're fucking dead, right? If it's an ad, it's over. But then there's this watering down of the definitions and you know, whatever. It's like, oh, well, you know, there's enough money now from the peep, and I don't have to have a meeting, and I don't have to approve copy, and I can say whatever I want about it. So because of that, the ad is fine. I don't have any actual objection to that. That's something that every podcaster has to decide where they're going and what their line is for themselves. And it's a blurry one and it's a muddy one. Okay. So that's another thing that I'm really not interested in fighting over. I can understand every stance, okay? And everyone's allowed to have their own roles. That's not my fight. That's not what I'm interested in. That's not what I care about, even at all, okay? We don't take ads here on the show, but then you can turn around and say, yeah, but Sir Spencer, didn't M. Andrew Jones send you his latest novel? Didn't you read it? Didn't you like it and promote it? Yes, I did. Is that an advertisement? Well, I suppose if you're, you know, being fully honest and with the broadest stroke, yes. So whatever, right? Everybody can decide what they're going to promote, right? I don't take deals and take sponsorship deals, and I don't allow myself to be censored over it. By the way, if the book was gay and retarded, I would have said so. M. Andrew Jones happens to be a good writer, and I enjoy his work. So that's fine. Okay? I just talk about stuff I use and actually believe in. And that's what Adam is saying he's doing too. So we're no different in that regard. There are a lot of people who have been annoyed over the years about how much of this has cropped up. But, you know, if you say it on no authority, it didn't get said. Get it? Boy, I think that comes up actually too. Mm. Let me just skip though to the end of this advertising stuff because it's like, it's really not part of this discussion and this fight. And it's not, I don't care. Okay. That's not even affecting any of what we're talking about tonight.
0: No one complains about it because what this comes down to for me with podcasting, for people who want to make a living in podcasting, the whole idea of grow your show, get more downloads. No. Build a community and you will be supported forever.
1: Yeah, I agree with that 100%.
0: Build a community.
2: He's right.
0: Why not focus on the funding tag and put a big donate button or give or whatever, or the funding tag actually has an option for you to put the words in there that you want and have that surface in the app. And if we can tie together a message with a payment, and I have no idea how to do that, you know, but I know that you can have a button that fires up Apple Pay if you're on Apple. Or files up Google Pay. I know that exists. I was just...
1: No, you're right, Eric. Platforms don't build communities, but content does. Mm-hmm. I mean, like, it's humans build communities.
0: And that, just to close the loop...
1: But platforms can facilitate it. They can help. Yes.
0: Just to close the loop, a robot with text-to-speech cannot build a community. Well,
2: and he brought it back to the AI talk from before where he was crashing out. So, like... Dave's of the opinion that, you know, once you bring the text-to-speech robot in, it's over for you, it's cooked, it's maybe not even a podcast. Adam's of the, you know, persuasion that, yeah, like, there's a place for that, actually. There's place and space for that. These kind of empty stupidisms, though, it's like, you might as well say a hammer can't build a house. A builder has to. And it's like, yeah. But he's probably going to want a hammer involved, you know?
3: Yeah.
2: TTS, the best use of it I've ever seen in my life is on Fish Tank. You know? It's great. Probably the most annoying use of it I've ever seen in my life is Fuentes. Because people just say the dumbest shit imaginable, and you're like, wow, like, is this even worth the $20? Probably not. So it's like... Everybody has to figure all of this out. What tools am I going to use? In what way? Gosh, those streaming payments, they just won't stop. They're so dead that they won't stop. It's crazy. You hear all those streaming payments coming through? Lightning, right?
1: Oh, did you hear that?
0: What was that? Was that a lightning, a thunder?
2: Yes.
1: Yes.
0: That outside your house? Wow.
1: Yeah, wow.
3: Huh.
2: God is real, by the way. I don't know what kind of stuff you've seen, where you've been, who you fucked with over your life. But these guys are making the case that lightning is dead. And a literal lightning bolt practically hits Dave Jones' house during the discussion. I mean, come on, you guys.
3: Pure pottery.
2: Are we listening to the signs? Can you see the shine? See the signs now. Incredible. And by the way, you can't hear the thunder on the actual recording of Podcasting 2.0, but the lightning payment came in just in time, didn't it, folks? Didn't it? And then listen to the conclusion.
1: That must have been very close. Holy cow. That was kind of scary.
2: Came in right over
1: I'm
2: there.
1: Just not sure that there is a way forward with lightning. No.
0: I just need a response to Bemrose for a second. He says, build your community and occasionally jettison parts of it like no authority. Yeah, I don't like Jew haters, okay? I don't like memes about Jews with big noses and little tiny Jew hats and Jew. Yeah, I don't like that. I don't have to be a part of that. And I didn't jettison them. They left.
2: I kind of remember this whole no agenda social that you had that you didn't want to be associated with any longer that you basically forced a shutdown of.
3: Yeah.
2: But that's okay. We can present it. We can remember it how we want to, like, sleep better at night, I suppose. This is the kind of thing people point out, and Bemrose, of course, is another guy that's not afraid to poke the bear and make relevant points, you know? And it's like, there is a tiny little piece of irony. I'm not saying it's a full plate of bullshit, all right? I'm not saying the guy is completely off his rocker. Okay, there's a reason he says the things he says. There's a reason he does the things he does. There's a reason he believes the stuff he believes. And if you are honest over time listening to him, you can kind of put it together if you understand people. All right? And I'm willing to give him that grace. Regardless of what grace he's willing to give, that's not my call. All right? I can only control me. And so, yeah, I'm going to point out and have difficult conversations. I'm not interested in being a pest. Okay? I'm not interested in being a pest for being a pest's sake, but I'm not interested also in avoiding the truth or, you know, just saying nothing to avoid being perceived as a pest. You know? And so Bemrose points out, like, you know, you talk about all this community building and that's the most important part, and then, like, you know, periodically you chase people off here or there. That's pretty well documented, dude. That's not something you can really hide from. Because we've been, like, you know, you're talking to old heads, dude.
3: Yeah.
2: You're talking to people who have been listening since fucking Barry was in the Oval, okay? Like, you can cope however you want to cope. We were all there.
1: I just don't see a way forward, and especially, like, we had a supporter cancel a $200 a month PayPal recently. Essentially, there I'm looking at, and there goes the node. I mean, like,
0: yeah, right.
1: I don't. So if you,
2: and so actually, that's also the most alarming part. That's the part that's news about all of this is the $200 a month for a node, $250 a month for a node, whatever it was. This Voltage node they're paying monthly for. It's actually a disservice to the value for value supporters because you're using their value and wasting it on a monthly from Voltage, and. You know, you can say whatever you want about, oh, well, we had 150 channels and so, or we had three. I don't know how many fucking channels. I haven't had a channel to podcast index node since the first kind of time I was kind of told I was a problem, right? It was like made clear that they don't need my shit and my channel and this kind of thing or my input on the technical aspects of the Lightning side. Years ago. And so, like, rather than just be a thorn in the side, I said, all right, well, the channel's off and, you know, we'll just fucking be over here. That's fine. You know?
3: Yep.
2: Like, I have a lack of need for that just as much. Get it? Like, I don't need that either. We can do it just fine. Do you hear these pins? These are streaming payments to the node. Connected. If you've got that many channels, you're fucking up. Okay? You actually don't need to give every asshole that comes along a channel just because, right? You can be selective. You can also have a community of node runners opening these channels too. You have an army of nodes and you never asked once for fucking additional channels. You can say, yo, the PI index, dude, for these smaller channels that you're talking about just to get started for 500,000 sats or 1,000,000 sats, why don't you talk to one of our boys in the chat? They all run nodes. One of them will be happy to open 1,000,000 sats to you to get you going, to get you started. And then what you want to do when you open your channel is open it to some of the fat providers who can handle this shit. You know, Walda Satoshi, Liquid France, Germany, Spain. They've got one everywhere. Async, the big boys. You know, it would maybe help to know a fucking thing or two about Lightning, about the network, about the major player nodes that are involved. Do you know any of this shit? You spend any fucking time at amboss.space looking at nodes, learning shit, seeing the state of the network? Or do you just try to yeet it out and then bitch about how it doesn't work? Like, this is crazy, dude. You have a community of resources you've built over the years, and then instead of utilizing them, you just shit on them. And then you wonder why we crash out.
1: You do the math on that. I mean, that's nearly $3,000 a year for a node.
2: $3,000 a year. Do you know how many fucking supercomputer shits you could have bought? You could have bought like a sick gaming fucking computer to run a way overjuiced node on for the $3,000 in just a year. How many years have you been paying this $50 a month? You fool. This $250 a month. Excuse me. This $250 a month.
3: It's crazy.
2: You fool. Dude, I'm sorry, but like, I can't actually sugarcoat that. That is like the most disappointing unk ass shit I've ever heard in this entire project. And you should be a little bit embarrassed about it.
1: It doesn't even come close to covering its cost.
2: Yeah, no shit.
0: And I'm paying for it. I didn't even realize it.
2: Asleep at the wheel.
1: We have to figure out what to do. I don't see how do we keep it online? I don't see how it works. And honestly, and this node is virtually unusable anyway.
0: Yeah, you can't tie anything into it. It's so big, everything breaks and falls apart.
1: It breaks constantly. Like, you can't even, it takes 10 hours just to reboot it.
2: Unacceptable.
3: Jeez.
2: Unacceptable. And you thought you just trudge along doing that? Because why? Because it's at voltage, so it's their problem or something? Maybe try some stuff. Maybe close some of these channels. Not everybody needs a channel that's just to you. You know, you can actually decentralize the fucking channels. You know, you could actually help Lightning deliver on the promises it makes by learning what the fuck they mean and how to actually achieve them.
1: It just feels like a failure.
0: For podcasting, it just hasn't panned out. And I don't mind shutting it down. I mean, and it doesn't mean everybody has to follow suit. It's not making business sense for us.
1: No, it doesn't. Because I've been seeing the numbers in the back of my head, like as I've seen emails come through and all these kinds of things, but I've just sort of like been putting off and ignoring it and thinking we'll have to deal with this someday. And I think
0: that day came.
2: Listen,
1: that day is now. That day is now, because it's no longer. This is.
2: I mean, can you hear Dave and the pain in his voice? Like, he doesn't really want to say goodbye to this, and that's why he's been clinging on. But bro, dude, we've been out here, man. Like, if you needed a help, if you needed lift, if you needed help running the snow, dude, you actually trained an army of us. Where are you at, General? You trained an army, and you're not going to give any marching orders, dude. You're just going to die in enemy territory and call it a failure. Bro, we are here, bro. We've been here the whole time, dude. That's what's so heart-wrenching about this. And, like, I know I've been lashing out and saying some things that aren't nice to hear about this. Okay. So, like, to the extent that it comes off as just mean, I am genuinely sorry. It's not meant to cause pain. It's meant to be like, wake up. It's meant to be like, what can I say at this point? You know, it's meant to be like, I'm in a place of frustration too. I'm in a place of pain too. I'm in a place of sadness too over a lot of this. And a lot of us are. And what can we do but, like, commiserate in the chat about it? Well, I think a hell of a lot more, and I'm going to get to that once we wrap this conclusion up. We got about 3 minutes left of this stuff.
1: It's not an issue where this is going to come back.
0: No.
1: I mean, what we're seeing now, this is the reality of it.
2: Let me say, dude, that, like, it's all for naught if that's the case. It's all for naught if that's the case. And thank God they are going to focus on the value tag and do that, because that is brilliant and that's what we need.
3: Yeah, the funding tag.
2: The funding tag. Thank you. We need the funding tag. We need normies to be able to push a button, put a credit card in, send money. We need a normie to be able to push a button, do a strike, do a PayPal, do 20 million different normie things, do a stablecoin, do Monero, do whatever the fuck you can jam in there. Literally any of it, all of it, fine with me. As much as you can, put it in that funding tag. As much as you can. Link it to Patreon. Link it to whatever the fuck. I don't even know how or what. Put it in that funding tag. Hit the button to pay. That's what you guys should be focusing on, because it's a wider common denominator, first of all. And so it's more applicable to podcasting as a whole. And second of all, because it's getting you out of the way of the driver's seat of lightning in podcasting, where you do not belong, where you don't know where you're going, and where you refuse to ask for directions like a stubborn bitch. And so you've been driving down this gravel road all alone and wondering why you aren't getting anywhere, wondering why you're not downtown where all the flashing lights are. You know, like, why even build an army then? Why even build this army of us that you have out here? So that's good. It's good that you're out of the way in this specific area. And mark my words, it's not stuck here. It's not stuck here. We've been working on stuff and making it better. We're going to continue to do that. We've been doing it without you for a couple of years during all of this faggotry anyway. So it's not a new thing for us. We've already been talking about it frequently. Okay. So the takeaway message here and my call to action to these bowlers is like, and you know, larger than just bowlers, I say bowlers now because that's who I'm talking to. You're hearing this. So you're a bowler. Okay. If you clip this and send it to somebody who hates me, yeah, they're a bowler for a little bit while they're listening to this right now. So my bowlers who are interested in this, we've got to rally and circle our wagons. And now we are not deferring to this leadership anymore because it's not leadership. And they've officially said, listen, we don't actually, I'm saying, excuse me, let me back up. We don't need permission to do anything and we never have. And that's the beauty of open source and Lightning, both. However, out of respect and out of just like where we came and knowing our place, we have deferred to the leadership that these guys represented during this whole situation, during this whole build. When they have now put their hands up officially and said, yo, we're actually stepping back. Lightning in podcasting isn't actually going to work, and this is all it will ever be. Now we can say, hey, hold my beer. We've got it from here. Thank you. Thank you from the bottom of our hearts for establishing it, setting all this up, making it possible. I never would have known a goddamn thing, dude. I was a retard, and you guys showed me the light of all of this, and I will never be able to actually repay that, ever. But let me try by leading this next step forward with a bunch of guys who have already been doing it and who are already focused on that mission as well. This is our time to fill in this vacuum, to fill in this void, and to carry this forward. We're not going to let this die as it stands. We're not going to just spin our wheels forever. We keep adding new cool shit like this. Have you even used boostmebitch.com? Have you even looked at it? It's crazy. There's new guys coming on with Reed and Rev Hoddle and these local Bitcoiners podcast. Like the stuff that Reed is thinking in his head and like the next step and the next generation. All these guys coming together. Eric PP, been around the longest. Booberry, been around the longest. Chad F. made Boost Me Bitch. Cotton Gin. You know, a lot of guys that you've crashed out in the chat before. I'm not going to keep listing because obviously I'm going to leave people out. That sucks. You know, I don't want to leave Sir Libre out of a list. I don't want to leave Hey Citizen out of a list. I don't want to leave Salty Crayon out of a list. You know what I mean? Like, I'm going to leave guys out of this list. There's an army of us. And it's a small army. Who could do big things because we have a lot of time. Okay, we may be small in number, but in terms of man hours put into this shit, we can crush any other person who even heard of Lightning with very few exceptions. The exceptions are people who are like off doing weird ass projects that don't really pertain to us. Okay, like there are few exceptions. The rule is that, you know, we've been out here, bro, and we clearly know more than you. Which is like the most heart-wrenching part of it.
1: Albie's doing their thing. You know, I don't know what their market looks like. I'm not sure what they do. Fountain is an ecosystem that makes sense and seems to be doing pretty well. But our dream of making Lightning be sort of the currency of podcasting, I think that's failed.
2: And I vehemently disagree. And it's just failed because you don't fucking know anything. It's sad. You're like listing off the main players, Albie, Fountain, and admitting you don't know what they're up to. You don't know what they have going on. You can't even fathom why and how they're still in business and still chasing their dreams. You sure as shit don't know why the fuck I'm still doing this. I know that. Why is this guy? I thought he would be quitting years ago. What the fuck is he still doing? I thought he was like a COVID sensation. Bro, I'm in this for the long haul. Doubt me. That's fine, dude. Everyone has. And like, you think that is rain on my parade, dude? You think that's like, no, you've just shown your entire hand to the whole boardroom and to the whole world, okay? So again, I want to try and focus as much as I can on the positive of this, because it can turn into this crash out, self-aggrandizing bullshit. And like, look, I'm not infallible. I'm not the emperor of anything. Okay, but I've put my fucking work in and I've paid my dues. And all the guys in my chat know it, feel it, have lived it, have been it. They know what the fuck I'm talking about. We've been talking about this for years now. And it's time to pass this torch. It ain't dead and it ain't going anywhere. And we will make certain of that.
0: I agree. And for me, the writing was on the wall with, who was a little hit girl, Ashley? Ainsley.
2: I mean, Jesus.
0: Her parents,
2: Christ.
0: They tried so hard to make it work. They really, really tried so hard.
3: And got so far.
2: But in the end,
3: they're doing their own decentralized thing, actually.
2: They were one little license away, right? In the end, they were one little license away. They had different goals and aims and vision.
3: Yeah, and that's they're still all. Doing stuff.
2: And they're still doing stuff, and they're still convincing artists to join the Costello crime family and all that shit, and that's whatever. They can do that. That's fine. You know, you can't even keep these people's names straight, dude. You can't even keep these people's names straight. And why? It's because they actually don't mean anything to you. And that's fine. Like, you've got it like that. That's fine. You know, you are way up here. Who the fuck are we? Nobodies. We get that. We are well aware of all of that. That's been part of it for the whole time. That's fine. Okay? But, like, please, over here, out of the way, please.
1: Yeah, Julie and,
0: Ben? No, not Julie. Ben.
1: No.
0: They really tried so hard to do it. And I was there with them. You know, I did the concerts.
1: James.
0: Did what I could. But even there, the whole sovereign Bitcoin thing ripped everything apart. I'm not saying anyone was right or anyone was wrong.
2: Are you sure?
0: But it was too complicated. I
1: mean, one of the funnest experiences of my adult life was going to Nashville and being a part of that Bitcoin conference concert where me and Dovidas and Eric PP were like setting up Nginx reverse proxies to get Boostergram Ball to work at the last second.
0: It was great. I mean,
1: that was so much fun, and it just sucks, man. Some of this is sour grapes because I see that the Bitcoin maxi world went all in with people like Jack Dorsey, and
2: not all of us, dude. Not all of us did that. Just the loud, annoying ones on Twitter, like always, dude. Like, just the loud, annoying ones that are on this weird little, like, actual fringe fork that they're trying to pull now. Like, it's actually not. It sounds like the big deal, but unless you're involved in the culture, see, that's a difference. That's what keeps your eyes clear and your soul straight. You got to be involved in the culture. You can't just, like, hear about the chat and then yell at them for not parroting your shit. You know, you've got to be involved. You've got to actually listen first and then speak. That's what I do.
3: Yeah. Live shows are still a blast.
2: And by the way, what a great, incredible honor. Eric PP, one of the funnest times in his adult life, Dave Jones is talking about. And I agree, dude. Some of the coolest shit we've ever pulled off is because of this lightning payments to podcast stuff. It's why we believe in it. It's been more rewarding and fun and incredible and like, whoa, it worked. Did you see it work? Do you hear these fucking payments continue to roll in? Do you see a disco ball lighting up? Like, the stuff that Booberry has planned, he's only scraped the surface, dude. You've only seen the tip of the iceberg from Booberry. You think that Booberry is just going to let it, like, you know, just coast wherever it was? Like, he's done? Like, he's even got warmed up, bro? You have any idea what he has in store for you people? Are you crazy? Have you not been paying attention? That's why we crash out, because it's like, dude, have a little bit of respect for the OG niggas that have been here the whole time. Just a little bit of respect, okay? Or at least a lack of outward disrespect. At least keep neutral. At least keep neutral, you know, for these guys that have brought you the best time in your whole adult life. Excuse me. Listen to that. You know, you got to take these guys at their word when they say on a podcast in a long form, like casual conversation, you have to take them at their word. We're listening.
1: And they had some hero worship going on with Jack Dorsey and Jack Maulers. These guys are phony. I mean, Jack Dorsey fired half his company because AI.
0: Yeah.
1: Or whatever.
0: Please. Yeah, right. Bull crap.
1: Please.
0: Bull crap.
1: I mean, this is the guy that you think that you look up to. Lightning went through. It started off as a great idea and immediately got captured by investment money and venture capital and these kinds of things, and they killed it.
0: So can we focus our energy on the funding tag?
2: Can we stop with the death talk, because no one killed my node? It is fucking healthier than it's ever been. Ha ha! And it's actually bigger than it's ever been. Ha ha! And it continues to grow. That's the whole point. Like, that's the whole point, is you can start small and sustainable. You can start by somebody else bootstrapping a channel to you with no coin in the game and build it up over time to where you have skin to open some channels. You can do this over time. It's a low time preference thing. You can lock in, coast out a little bit at a time, take a little nibble at a time. It's actually sustainable. You're not paying some fucking fee every month like a retard. Custy. You know, when I was in the game, they used to call them custies. Yeah, that's the dipshits you can charge $100 for a fucking eighth. A custy. Get it? Figure it the fuck out, dude.
1: I would love to.
0: Me too. Me too.
1: And I don't know how to shut our node down. I don't know what to do.
0: I have no clue.
2: Yo.
0: I'll have to look into it. I have no clue. It seems like you got to close channels.
2: Oh, no.
0: And, you know, that'll be an interesting exercise.
1: Yeah, I mean, how many weeks is that going to take to close channels down?
0: I don't know.
1: Rate of that. But no, I think funding tag is
2: the focus. So listen, let me give you one last little piece of help and advice on this node. You have no idea how to close down after 6 years in the game, dude. Like, get a fucking clue. LNCLI spacebar, close all channels. That one's for free. How long will it take? Well, you might have to use a force flag, because some of those channels are probably going to be offline. So the force closed channels might take like 240 blocks once you broadcast the closed transaction. Just a couple days. Okay, pussy? I'm sorry, that was over the line. That was too much. But like, these are the people that we've been deferring to and like saying, well, we don't want to step on any toes. And like, I know it doesn't seem like that way probably from their perspective. We're probably just belligerent assholes who won't shut the fuck up about some purity spiral. That's not what I've been doing, and I can only speak for myself, okay? And you've seen scarce shit from me for a few years now. Because I've got my own thing, and I got my own family, and I got my own people. And we're kind of focused on our own shit, right?
3: Yep.
2: So, like, look, we can fucking help you if you wish, but you're in the way, and you've been in the way. Okay, so we're going to continue to expand and build and improve on Lightning and podcasting, Bitcoin and podcasting, because we actually believe in it and we actually know a thing or two about it. And I don't know what you've been doing, but you haven't been learning Lightning because you just demonstrated a severe lack of any knowledge of it. How to close my channels? How many weeks is it going to take, bro? Like, ugh, I almost puked hearing it again. And I've heard it 7 times, dude. It makes me madder every time I hear it. You guys should know better than this. You've been LARPing. You've been LARPing, and that's why you think it's dead and gone, and that's why you think that it doesn't deliver on its promises, and that's why you think all these things, because you've been LARPing. Well, we've been out here in these streets doing it. So, look, I wanted to be more positive than this, but my emotions got the better of me here at the end. So I apologize to Dave and Adam and everybody listening for that part of it. That's a little bit embarrassing that I let it go that far. But it's just raw, dude. It's just what we've been feeling. There's a lot of pent-up resentment and energy, if you can't tell. And we all love this thing, dude. This is all our baby. Like, we've been working on this thing. This is our blood, sweat, and tears for the last 5-6 years. Just like you guys. We haven't put as much money in it. We don't have as much money. We don't have as much clout to throw around. But we've been doing, like, everything that we can. All of us individually have been doing everything that we can, which isn't as much. Okay? So, next steps for my bowlers, let's reorganize and let's say, hey, this is ours now. You know, they've officially said they're going to move on to funding. I think that's great. Listen, I think this is all a net positive. I think that this is very cathartic, but it's a very positive thing, and it's the right direction. It's the right movement. It makes sense for podcasting. It makes sense for podcasting 2.0. It makes sense for Adam and Dave. Dave, there's so much room here for you. We love you, dude. We like look up to you and always have. The Pod Sage, dude, like you helped me through the Lightning channels in the early days when I didn't even know what one was. Like, I don't want this to seem like I hate you, go fuck yourself forever. Like, that's not my energy or my intent. But like, there's room for you to play with this and learn. We're here to like teach you and help you. There's no reason Podcast Index shouldn't just be having a little machine that runs at your place that is just reasonable and just a little headless computer, dude, like just a little mini PC that runs the stuff. And it has, you know, 50 channels max, dude. There's no reason you need more than 50 channels, and just be selective. And once you hit that channel limit, just be like, yo, you know, if you want a channel and you're new and you're starting this up, go fuck with these other guys who need channels still. You know, go connect to smaller fish and connect to bigger fish. But we're kind of a middle fish and we're at our limit. There's no reason why you shouldn't have been able to use the node to fund the node and make it grow sustainably over time. I've done it, so I know.
3: Yep.
2: Same. I know, and I don't have a small node. And I don't have a whale node either. Okay? I have a mid-sized node that works really well. I hope I've made my point. I'm going to switch back to the boost tab, okay?
3: Yeah, all that we did for streaming.
2: I switched back to the boost tab. Glad I did, because Lavish came in with a 33-33 out of Fountain. He says, I like bowling. Well, I like you, Lavish.
3: Yeah, thanks, Lavish.
2: I like you, bro. And we love all our bowlers, and we love Dave and Adam, dude. Like, for real, we do. That's if we didn't love these guys, we wouldn't feel a thing about it.
3: That's right.
2: You know what I mean? Like, you hear me crashing out about any of these other retards in the space? I don't even need to have their name come out of my mouth. You know why? Because I don't give a fuck about them. I care deeply about you guys. You guys are who made it for me, who taught me the way. And so whatever I can do to make it better, that's what I'm interested in. That's what I'm interested in. So thank you for coming to my TED Talk. And I see a brighter future. I see a better future. And I see expansion and this thing growing on all sides. I see the funding tag growing. And I see Lightning on Podcasting growing. You know, let's see a second evolution of it and a phase two and a wave two. Now that we know that we've got the full green light to just run. And unapologetically so. We don't got to wait for anybody to say, good boy, and pat us on the head. We just go. Okay, and I'm interested in whatever kind of organizational structure that might need to be set up or organized. I'm interested in a lot of that. So feedback, back channels, group chat, bowl chat, whatever. I am very interested in, you know, spearheading something that kind of gets us all on the same page and allows us to collaborate in a way that we have not been collaborating. I think that's the biggest blind spot for most of us in this space here. Okay? Let's clean it up with a little bit of ear bleach, right?
4: Ah, fuck it, dude. Let's go bowling.
3: Yeah, it is a bowling show after all. You remember that Wilt Chamberlain jacket story from a couple weeks ago?
2: Yeah.
3: A couple
2: days
3: ago?
5: I mean, come on. You want to stop this problem? Put your phone in a drawer.
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0: say we're a gimmick band. How's this for a fucking gimmick?
1: You do you, bitch, I do me. But don't try to be like an event. Here we got the extra spice. Makes a go-go.
2: Nice.

Glitch by No Face, No Case. In the morning and in the pit, everybody, and welcome to episode 110 of Lightning Thrashes. I am your host, Colamona, a.k.a. Sir Libre. It's been a long time since I put out an episode, and timing is not all that great. Unfortunately, we've had a lost in the community, a loss in the community. Podcaster down, as one might say. Silent Key, if you are a radio guy. So I've been a No Agenda Show listener since 2009 or 2010. First heard about the No Agenda Show from the Twit podcast, the This Week in Tech podcast, and where John C. Dvorak was a regular, co-host. He's a regular panel member of that particular episode. And he had mentioned a podcast that he was doing with Adam Curry, of all people, you know, some guy in that I remember from the MTV Headbangers Ball days. And so I was like, oh, I was curious. Let's check this out. I'm always up for a new podcast. And became an addict. This is I think it was before episode 100, or maybe it was around episode 100. I can't remember. It was well before episode 200. I know that for sure. But a long, long, long time ago. And a little over a week ago, we just lost John C. Dvorak, JCD, as he was lovingly known as. He passed away at 80 years of age, 6 years younger than what my dad would have been. I was kind of surprised to find out he was as young as he was, right? He was lying about his age for a long time, and he was basically stating that he was 6 years younger than he actually was as a joke. I highly recommend that you check out episode 1888 of the No Agenda Show to get more information and details about that. I don't really want to get into this big thing about John in my show. John was a big influence on me. Adam was as well. And I listened to every single episode. I have listened to every single episode of the No Agenda podcast since 2009/2010, somewhere around that time period. And so to say that he will be missed it doesn't mean anything. Like, he will be missed in my life dramatically, and it is what it is. So this episode is dedicated to dedicated to JCD, and I'm going to play a whole bunch of songs today that I'm sure John C. Dvorak would just not like, because I don't think any of this kind of music is the kind of music that that he would like. So rest in peace, JCD++. 1946 to 2026, you will be sorely missed. And as I said, please listen to episode 1888 of the No Agenda podcast to find out more information about John C. Dvorak. Let's get into the music. This is Damn Your Idols with Cast a Shadow.

Heartlight, All Life Begins in the Dark. Before that, we had Fulci with Eye Full of Maggots. And Damn Your Idols kicked that set of three off with Cast a Shadow. And as I

saying earlier about bad timing, right before John had passed, there was an episode of Podcasting 2.0 that was released. It was episode 265, and it was entitled Jihobbyist. Well, needless to say, I didn't really appreciate the things that were said in that show. It made me quite angry and disappointed about some of the things that were said there. And I had a lot to say about it. And I was planning on saying it all here in this episode. But then I decided that, you know, it was just going to be a waste of my time and my energy to focus on these negative things. If you go back and listen to episode, 10 or whatever. I mean, if you listen to a bunch of episodes of Lightning Thrashes, you'll hear me bitching about a lot of stuff. And to be frank, all of that was a complete waste of my energy. It was. And instead of complaining about people and being frustrated about how things are going, how I would like other people to be, I should concentrate more on me and what I can do to make things better. And I've since done that for the past year or so. In my opinion, I've contributed greatly, I think, into this space that we all live in, without trying to sound too egotistical, you know, but sometimes you got to toot your own horn because there ain't nobody around here is going to toot it for me. So anyway, I decided to not talk about what happened or what was said in episode 265 of Podcasting 2.0, the podcast entitled Jihobbyist, which in my opinion is a huge slap in the fucking face, but whatever. I'm not going to go into it. Fortunately though, Sir Spencer of the Bull After Bull podcast in his off-chain cocaine shit stain, cocaine shit stain section of his episode, episode 448 of Bull After Bull, he had plenty to say. And he pretty much hit everything on the head. There's only like a tiny bit of what he was saying that I disagree with, and it's so minuscule that it's irrelevant. He has a good grasp of things, and he was a hell of a lot more articulate about it than I am. So you may or may not have noticed already, this episode is very, very long. And the reason for it's a very, very long length is because I've tacked on the cocaine shit stain part of Bull After Bull episode 448 to the end of this. And I highly recommend you listen to it. If you do listen to it, you can boost during that section, and the Bull After Bull, Dame DeLorean and Sir Spencer will be getting the Satoshis. So it's all good. They're getting credit. But even better, go ahead and listen to the episode. You know, subscribe to it on your favorite modern podcast app of choice. You can't subscribe to that, or we can't subscribe to anything with V for V Music. 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It's a music app, not a podcast app. But, you know, your favorite, you know, podcast guru, all the ones that are out there. 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All I'm doing is stealing Sir Spencer's material and Dame DeLorean's material. That's all I do. I'm just, what do you call it, a wannabe, a tag-along, whatever. They're awesome. You should listen to Bowl After Bowl. You should also listen to Homegrown Hits, which you can listen to at v4vmusic.com, Homegrown Hits. That's homegrownhits.xyz and bowlafterbowl.com. That's B-O-W-L, like bowling, Bowl After Bowl. So that's pretty much all I wanted to say about that. So I'm going to keep this portion of the show short for what I normally do. But the episode is still really long. This is Rabat with a song that I can't pronounce properly. I'm going to butcher it, and I'm going to say it's called Izmedu Redaka. Izmedu Redaka. Rabat.

Scott O'Brien with Bad Idea Generator, or Generator, as he would say. Before that, we had MCPR with Cinta Adala Parang. Not sure if I'm saying that right. And we had a Rabat with Ismedu Redaka. Man, I got to pick songs that I could say easier. It's not like I don't have the choice of what songs to pick, right? Well, to be honest, like, there's a few Russian songs that I would like to play, but it's all in Russian script. I'm like, I don't even know. I guess I could throw it through Google Translate or something to that effect, or nowadays just ask any AI, hey, how do you say this in English? But that is what it is. I was talking earlier about Sir Spencer and Dame DeLorean in the Bowl After Bowl podcast and the Homegrown Hits podcast, and I neglected to mention that they had a new wolf come into the world. So, like, We had an old wolf go away and or old crackpot, you know, or no, buzzkill. Adam's the crackpot. A buzzkill go away, and we brought in a new wolf cub into this world on Christmas in July, July 25th. We had a Laguna Rose that was born to Dame DeLorean. So congratulations, Sir Spencer and Dame DeLorean, on the new cub to the wolf pack. Number six, the youngest out of six children, Laguna Rose. I'm the youngest out of six children. Let's pray to God that your child does not end up like me in any way, shape, or form. Your child is nothing but a much better human being than I'll ever be. And so in keeping with me being a Sir Spencer and Dame DeLorean biter, I like to read the boostergrams. I'm going to clip that one of these days and stick it in here. It's boostergram time. Let's get into the boostergrams for the episode. I've got a whole crap load of them from Chad Farrow because he's been doing a whole bunch of testing. 2,502 from Chad Farrow. And there's 1, 2, 3, 4, 5, 6, 7, 8, 9, 10, 11, 12, 13, 14 of them. He writes in, and I might have read this already, so forgive me if I'm rereading these boostergrams just because this is how it goes sometimes. I'm fixing a nap where my sat's rolling, which kind of that me, I'm just now reminded that I think I sang that in the last time. Second test boost for the Vimy for the video demo. He writes in a Libre wallet demo video, Libre wallet and Castomatic, Noster wallet connect test. So what he's doing, he's testing a wallet system that I helped create using AI. Well, I told the AI what to make, and the AI helped me create it, called the Libre Listener Wallet, which Chad Farrow has just called it the Libre Wallet because he doesn't like the type, which I understand. The idea behind it is that any website, this is how it's supposed to work. Now, does it work this way? Don't know yet. It's, you know, Chad's still doing a whole bunch of testing. But the idea is any website, podcasting2.0.org, v4vmusic.com, you name it, you know, just genericwebsite.com can provide a wallet infrastructure that you can then run on your browser and fund it with an app like Strike or I think PayPal does it, Cash App does. You could fund it and then you could use it in apps like v4vmusic.com using Noster Wallet Connect, or boostmebitch.com using Noster Wallet Connect. You can have a Lightning wallet that's yours. It's sovereign. You have the keys. You control all the keys. There's a whole bunch of technical hurdles. We're trying to make it easy. Like, the whole idea is you go to a website, you say, give me a wallet. You click a button, give me a wallet. I just want a wallet. And then it gives you a wallet, and then, you know, a seed phrase that you need to write down. Otherwise, you're going to lose your wallet if you you got to back it up. But, you know, and then you say, fund my wallet, and then it opens up the Strike app, and you just fund your wallet from Strike, and then you can connect, and then you connect it with v4vmusic.com. All that happens within a couple of clicks, and then you can start sending sats. That's how it's supposed to work in theory. In practice, I don't think it's working very well yet. But Chad Farrow has been working his ass off trying to figure it out. Noster Wallet Connect, test, and then he writes in, Sir Libre, you created a monster. And I think he was writing that because he was doing all kinds of testing and doing all kinds of stuff. He even went so far as a browser extension for it. I don't know if he tried making a Android app yet, but like, there's all this stuff that he's doing, which is pretty crazy.
And then he was like, the elites don't want you to know about this, but you can indeed make your own browser extension wallet. Yeah, so he made his own browser extension wallet. Then he sends one with no message. Libre wallet on boostmebitch.com? ? Yep, and it apparently it works. Libre wallet boost. Then he writes in great track, which I didn't, for some reason, it didn't tell me what that was, and then test. And that's so the beautiful thing about this particular wallet implementation. Now I'm talking fast. The beautiful thing about this particular wallet implementation is that it's 100% KeySend supported. KeySend is dead. Yeah, fuck off. All right, moving on. 100 sats from Haleen. This is amazing, dear soul. Well, thank you, Haleen. I don't know exactly what you were talking about, but I'm sure it was amazing. 625 from Matt Philae. Minor Heart by Polanski on Lightning Thrashes. These are fire emojis. Total Control by Captains of Moderation on Lightning Thrashes. And he writes, and we'll fix it in post. No, you won't. No, you won't. Great show, Sir Libre. I think I read these already last episode. Am I reading the right? Let me double check. Make sure I got the right notes here. Yeah, I got the right notes. Sometimes I make mistakes and open up the wrong documents. I got 101 sats from Noster Gang with a hang loose emoji. Not hang loose, but a devil horn emoji. 1,000 from Weirdo. And that's it for Boostergrams. 997 sats streamed in. These are the streaming sats from Anonymous Podcast Guru user. Thank you very much. 338 from Chad Farrell, 1837 from Eric PP, and 4,050 from Used to Read a Lot. Thank you so very much. I appreciate that. Now, these boostergrams and stream sats have all come in the last month or so. It's been since I've done the last show. And then I also got the $20 a month donation from Chad Farrell via PayPal, which is super, super cool. I do appreciate that a lot. And you too can do the same exact thing if you want. 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Or you can go to sirlibre.com/donate. Either way, there's all kinds of different ways you can support me. And I do appreciate all the support that I get. It's great. It's value for value. KeySend is dead, by the way. I don't know if you knew that, but it's dead. Lightning is dead. Doesn't work. Doesn't work at all. Nothing to see here. This is Riot in Progress with Nevertheless.

Insanity by Dead Penance. Before that, we had a Lightning Thrash's two to the head double shot of Riot in Progress with John Thibbert on guitar. That was Shut Up and Nevertheless. This about wraps up episode 110 of Lightning Thrashes, and I am so grateful that you have joined me and that you guys participate, even though it's all dead. It's all dead. Long live it. It is dead. Long live it. I'm going to send you out with some Jonathan. No, why the fuck am I blanking on his name? Clough. Jonathan Clough. I haven't seen him in years. It's been, 6 years since I've seen the guy. But John Clough on guitar with his band Malignant Aggression. This is Leviathan. Thank you so very much for joining me, and I will talk to you next time. Take care, everybody. Bye-bye.

0: peeve of the day.
1: Arching, arching, cooking, shifting.
2: Arching, arching, cooking, shifting, arching, arching, go. Streaming has pushed the ground, makes you really want to build a node.
3: Ah, yes. That's what we talk about each week. We want to make you want to build a node. And that's just kind of the deal. We've been doing it. We've been there, done that. And so that's why we bring a little bit of confidence behind it when we say, you know, build a node. And if it's not for you, well, that's your decision, not mine. I'm just here to tell you that you can do it. It is an option. You just have to decide that you are going to go for it. And yeah, it's going to take some learning of the terms. You know, it's going to take some learning in general. But it is also not something that you have to do in order to get into any particular part of Bitcoin or sending boosts or anything like that. I won't keep you waiting any longer. I've got a lot to go over. Everybody has been hitting me up about this latest board meeting with the old Podcasting 2.0 boys.
4: Oh, boy.
3: And there's a lot to get into, and I took the segment that they talked about Lightning. It's kind of toward, it's like the last half of the show, okay? So if you want to hear the whole thing in its entirety, just download the last episode of Podcasting 2.0. It's episode 256, I believe. Let me double check that, because, yeah, 265. There's my number dyslexia kicking in. Latest one's 265, and you can go to right around the 55-minute mark, and that's where it starts, all the way to the end, pretty much. So that's like a 35, 40-minute segment that I cut down to 20 for somewhat brevity, but there's also a lot of stuff in here that's really important, and some of this is news to some people. For me, there's a couple of new things here that I want to touch on and address, and for me, I think overall, it's a positive realization in a new direction and a breath of fresh air for Podcasting 2.0 and their current mission of like what they are focusing on and what they're doing. I want to say up front a couple of things to just make perfectly clear. Okay. First and foremost, we owe everything we've learned about Bitcoin, about node running, about Lightning and the Lightning Network, and most of what we know about podcasting as well to Adam Curry and Dave Jones. And by proxy, John C. Dvorak and, you know, like the No Agenda community and everything that's kind of popped up around that, right? And so if I start to make a list, I'm going to look like a total jackass. But like Hog Story was sort of the pod in that circle, the podcast in that circle. I know people don't like the term pod. They were the show in that circle that really got us back into podcasting in a real way, weekly.
4: Yeah.
3: Fletcher and Blaney, we really took a lot of our cues from them. And of course, Nick the Rat, one of the OGs from back then that we watched. And I think about a lot when it comes to video implementation and things like that. So these are the kind of people and many others and many more, okay, and many more who really shaped and paved the way. But Podcasting 2.0 in particular has a special part and a special place in my heart, in my life, and in the way that I do things, the stuff that I do things. I wouldn't really have gone back and learned about Bitcoin for real if it weren't for Podcasting 2.0. I literally never would have heard about Lightning. Well, I probably would have eventually heard about Lightning, okay? But I would probably have a pedestrian view of it, okay? Maybe even the view that they now have, which is a bit crazy, and we'll get into that. A pedestrian view of it without these guys, okay? I literally never would have run a node without these guys. Never would have started to go into Bitcoin meetups without these guys. They changed my entire life, okay, in a very positive way. So I do have probably some criticism and some pushback that we're going to go over tonight over some of this stuff, that it's just going to be an honest reaction to it as we listen to it and as we kind of get into it. And I don't want that to overshadow the overarching thing. And I also want to preview this just by saying that the conclusion is, I think, harmonious in a good direction and the proper conclusion. However, I cannot let this go without expressing some of the disappointment within and also letting you bowlers know kind of what we can do about it, what we should do about it, in my opinion. And also, like, newsflash to anybody new to this, like, we've already been doing it, okay? So, like, that part of it is not even actually new, really. It's just kind of like, after the last board meeting, there were certain things about, like, the whole Lightning situation that I had no idea about. And I really didn't know, it was this bad in terms of the Lightning adoption or understanding or what's going on over there at Podcasting 2.0, like...
0: Yeah, implementation.
3: Implementation, whatever you want to say. I didn't know the state of things to this extent. So most of this is not new, but there's some things that actually did surprise slash disappoint me. So
4: the boardroom is griping at us talking about AI, but I can tell you this.
5: We're talking about podcasting. We're not talking about AI. This is about the future of podcasting, literally what we're supposed to be doing.
3: So this is the kind of energy when they transitioned into talking about Lightning, just to kind of start it off that way. We've had this sense and this feeling that the boardrooms lately have been more AI talk and Godcaster talk and pet project talk, and it kind of has been drifting away from some of the more, project-oriented overarching goals into some different niche pet project type of stuff, which is totally fine. Like, those two guys do a show, and it's their show, right? It's not my show. It's not the chat's show. We are a part of this community, right? So there's that. And we've been in it and on it for a long time, for many years, since the beginning, since the Genesis, okay? We've been around. But that doesn't make us, like, captain of the ship, right?
0: Right.
3: And so I think that we'll get into this idea and this concept, but I want to kind of explore this whole idea of this has been the leadership in terms of Lightning payments to podcasting since we even knew about it, right? They taught us how to do it. They came up with it. They invented it, okay? And the only stuff that we knew coming into it came directly from listening to this show, participating in this community, all right? We know nothing without them. And so that's why we all kind of feel a piece of ownership and a kind of a connection to it, right? Because we've been through this. We've been there for years. So let's get into some of this.
4: And you will not hear a discussion like this anywhere else that I'm aware of where...
3: He's right, by the way. There's not really a nuanced discussion about AI where two guys, like, disagree and still kind of are amicable toward each other, right? It's a nice nuance they present. It's not just the same old slop of, like, AI good or AI take our job, kill us, right?
0: Yeah.
3: It's they do have nuance and honesty and authenticity, and we appreciate that about the boardroom and about Dave and Adam. They've always been this way, okay?
0: Yeah.
3: So let's get into Lightning.
4: Can we talk about Lightning for a second?
5: Yes, absolutely. That's a good idea because I have some thoughts about that.
4: Because Voltage is bailing out on individual nodes and they're going enterprise only. We have to talk about this in a couple of ways. Our income from Lightning has dwindled down to very little.
5: Yeah, and we're not the only ones.
4: Yeah, from Podcast Index.
5: We went from about $50 a week down to $7. And there's a couple of reasons for that. The obvious one is the change in protocols. One that cannot be ignored is the price of Bitcoin. People tend to hang on to their sats if they've spent more than they're worth right now, or if they're buying because they think it'll go up in value. I mean, that cannot be ignored. I think where you're going with this is that this centralizes Lightning, which, you know, Podcasting 2.0 and value for value boosts and streaming payments was always centralized. It was centralized from day one.
3: Okay, so we're going to go through kind of some of the history, and Adam is going to take us back to the Genesis. I've been there since the Genesis, so, you know, we kind of get caught up in some of these terms. So what's sovereignty mean? What's decentralization mean? Why is it important? Why does it matter? Why should I care? Why is Bitcoin kind of settling? Why are you settling on this idea of Bitcoin as a better money in general? And I will say that I can see where he's coming from, and from a certain perspective, he's not wrong. Okay, from a certain perspective, there is an element of centralization in just in terms of there being very few players willing to provide specific infrastructure. Okay, and so I think one important name is left out of this origin story, but let's let him lay it out for us.
5: And when we decentralize is when it fell apart.
3: Okay, so that skeptical is important. Hold on. Let me back up just a bit.
5: Boosts and streaming payments was always centralized. It was centralized from day one. And when we decentralize is when it fell apart.
3: I have the same in my heart because he's referring when they decentralized it all fell apart. He's referring to this switch that was made in their feed and their show's feed and also in the general push for adoption, right? From Keyson payments over to this LN address style payment, LN URL, etc. Which, by the way, still uses a Keyson fallback for every app that's not called Fountain, as far as I'm aware, okay? And then they don't work at all in Podverse. Podverse expects you to have the actual keysend in the value tag. Okay. But this was the idea of when we didn't, when we went decentralized, that was when we adopted LN URL instead of keysend, right? Or that was when we tried to make both work. I think it's just kind of a confliction of terms, really.
0: Definitely.
3: And I want to back up to the overarching idea of the shit stain in general. It's the theme song. It's the anthem of the segment, right? It's that you really want to build a node. We've been telling you to build a node since we had one, okay? And it was because we found that that's the long-term solution that's actually going to work. And then it's

0: actually have been saying this the whole time, that it's not really going to fully come to fruition for those that are refusing to run nodes, okay? So if you're never going to node, you're never going to actually, you know, see what the fuss is all about. And so then you can come to conclusions like this.
1: The most current for last week, our total income on the index was $11.56.
2: Mm-hmm.
1: Monthly income to the podcast index node in June was $559.
2: Not from Lightning. No way.
1: That can't be right.
2: No.
1: That's way too much.
2: No way. $50 maybe.
1: Oh, that's from last... I'm sorry. That's from last year. Okay. Yeah. Because based on the weekly, you're looking at what? $50.
2: Yeah.
1: For the month.
2: Yeah. $50.
1: So
2: yeah.
1: It's like $50 for the month. Yeah. That monthly of last year was probably just single boost donors. Yeah. It's about $50 a month.
2: Yeah.
1: Well, we're paying $240 a month for our Lightning node at Voltage.
0: Stop. Whoa. Stop. Stop. Stop the presses. This was the first thing I learned that was new. This was the first thing I learned that was new to me and that I had not had any previous knowledge of. These guys over here have been paying $250 a month.
3: Dude.
0: For a Voltage node. Okay. So I talked a little bit about this earlier in the value for value segment. We started off on a Voltage node. I actually met the CEO of Voltage, the founder of Voltage. He lives over on the Kansas side. Great guy, Graham. He's a great dude. Very helpful. He's filling a specific niche, and you know he can do only so much. Okay, this idea of selling guys rent a pleb node is not really worth it in the capital sense and in the technical debt sense. Like the amount of time you've got to handhold and troubleshoot, and then you know you end up getting people mad because now that they're renting their node from you, everything they can't figure out is your fault and your problem. Okay. So we started off on a Voltage node because we listened to, I think it was episode 4 of Podcasting 2.0 that got played live after a No Agenda show one Sunday.
3: Yep.
0: We heard the vision and we were instantly inspired. We knew when we heard it that it was the thing that we wanted to be a part of for the long haul, for the long term. We said, you know, years down the road, we're going to be doing this, and this is a good move, and it makes sense, and we want to support that, and we want to enable that, and we want to learn all about it. You know, we want to help build it. We want to help build hype for it. We want to demonstrate its capabilities, all of these things. We were instantly smitten with the idea and committed, and so Voltage was a way that we could get a node up and running immediately, and so we did that. And I said, look, let me get a 1 year's subscription to Voltage. That way I can do a one-time payment up front. I can save myself a little bit of money versus the monthly. I don't know what they offer, by the way, nowadays. It sounds, you know, like the announcement just was that they're getting rid of everything but these enterprise nodes, right? They want to exclusively build nodes for big businesses. Makes perfect sense. Like, that's the only thing that's going to be worth it for them.
3: Yeah.
0: Okay. That's worth it. And then the people that are emailing your support are like professionals. They're at work. They're not like crashing out and retards, you know, for the most part. I'm sure there's retardation, but like you have a different kind of filter handling support tickets from business level customers versus these fucking plebs, right? These fucking plebs, by the way, who if you are even within earshot of the Bitcoin Twitter shit that's been going on for a month. Dude, these plebs, bro. Like, maybe it's not the coolest thing to be stupid and poor, you know, as an identity. You know, maybe that's like where you find yourself. I mean, I'm certainly not a rich genius, okay? So don't get me wrong, but that's not what I'm striving for and flexing as, you know what I mean? That's not like, hell yeah, I'm a fucking poor retard, fuck yeah. You know? That's kind of like, maybe we should double think that. Maybe we should like step back and say, well, is this really the aim though? Is this the point? Is this why we got into Bitcoin so we could be as stupid and poor as possible? I don't think so. Doesn't really make sense. You know, so we could stand in a bread line before we go to a circus? Is that the idea? So what's a...

0: plebeian really mean? You know? Everybody wasn't the ruling class in ancient Rome. These are the guys in the bread line. So, you know, culturally, I've been thinking a lot of these things. So it makes perfect sense for Voltage to say, like, look, these plebs are not worth it. We want to offer enterprise solutions for businesses, and that's kind of our niche, and that's kind of what's worked for us, and that's how we grow. And, like, the tard tier is just not worth it in a time, money, or probably spiritual sense, dude. Like, the amount of vitriol and hate I'm sure they've gotten, and I don't have, like, examples of this. I'm just filling in blanks for myself, but, like, think about it, you guys. Think about what these poor guys at Voltage have had to deal with over the years. You know, I mean, we've seen what crash outs people had to Albi over the years when they offer a totally free service for years and years. And you still can actually run Albi for free if you just put it on your own shit, right?
1: Yeah, they offboarded everyone.
0: They offboarded everybody in an act of, like, love and respect. And what did they get for it? Nothing but shit, right? Nothing but retards crashing out. Calling them rug pullers, shit coiners, everything that, you know, everything that's kind of going on now with the plebs. These plebs, the Bugle, I will say, Dick Greaser from the Bugle wrote a brilliant article called Maybe the Plebs Should Be Banned from Running Nodes. And it was a wonderful thought experiment. And it's, like, very hard to disagree with this. It's very hard to disagree with maybe the plebs should actually be banned from running nodes. Thank God that we're the bowlers. Okay. So we're a little bit different. And we're allowed to be stupid in stupid ways, but we're also serious when things are important, okay? Like, we take the important stuff seriously and most of the stuff not seriously, and that's what makes us fun to be around and able to laugh a lot and have a lot of fun, but also be able to keep our nodes online for years, right?
1: Yeah.
0: Keep channels open for 3 years. My channel to Hey Citizen is over 3 years old, dude. Okay? So he's another guy up there doing it. We've got a we are just running nodes. We don't call ourselves plebs, you know? So at any rate, Voltage is kicking that out. What we started on was a Voltage 1 year. And I said, up front, give me 1 year. That'll be enough time to get in there, turn it on immediately, get the show up and running, and then figure out what the fuck this Lightning shit is all about. Dave Jones was the first guy who ever explained to me how to open a channel and what all that was about, you know? He walked me through a lot of this. In fact, you can hear, and Chad F. has been sending me clips of the earlier shows, the earlier episodes. You can hear Dave talking about him kind of helping me through back when I knew fucking nothing about any of this shit, okay? So a lot of time has elapsed, and we'll go on, but let me give you a sense, okay? We fast forward to today, and we learn that these guys have been paying $250 per month. For a node, I didn't pay that much to just set my node up.
1: Right.
0: Once. Get it? So I paid for the 1 year of Voltage. I don't have any fucking idea what it was. I can't remember. It wasn't $250. I do remember that. So the price has obviously increased over time. Okay. That's too bad, but that's just what happens with the growing pains and over time. When you're a brand new company, you can't charge out the ass. You start to price things at no, especially when you got problem people like this and you have a product that you might not want to even offer anymore. You crank the price up to kind of filter out the worst of the worst, right? People who are going to, like, boycott you over a $10 increase, you're going to put $50 up. You know, like, okay, let's jack it 50 up. We'll lose all these guys that hate us anyway, and maybe we can breathe easier, and it helps make it more worth it. Over time, obviously, Voltage says, hey, you know, it's not even worth it for anybody that's not enterprise tier. That's fine. I thought from the very outset, like, I had enough foresight to see this and say, okay, let's get a year of Voltage. That's like renting a node, though, right? Because
1: yes.
0: That's running on Graham's machines over there. And Graham's a great guy, great custodian of your node, but he is a custodian of your node, at least in the hardware sense, right? He doesn't have your keys. He doesn't have all of this thing, right? You still control it. You still log in and have admin access and control it. However, it's on his computer, right? I want it on my computer, and I knew this from the start. So I said, that's like renting. You know, getting a Voltage is like renting, and I want to be a homeowner. So I'm just going to take that year to learn Lightning and to get the show rocking so we can actually have boostergrams coming in. But let's aim for low time preference. A year is plenty of time. Let's aim to get this computer up and running. And my first node was on a Raspberry Pi, like many plebs start off with, right? These so-called plebs. The Raspberry Pi was fine for a time. I found that over time, as we opened more channels and got more liquidity and handled more payments, not only receiving and sending, but also routing through our channels, other people were sending payments through our node to other destinations. It became cumbersome on that smaller Raspberry Pi computer to be able to do that. And so we upgraded to just a small form factor PC. So I paid probably 50-60 bucks for the Pi. I ended up paying like 90 bucks for the mini PC. So this is like a node upgrade. And I don't know, maybe 75 for the SSD. These aren't prices that you can get today because this is 5 years ago, okay? The AI bubble we're in kind of the thick of. RAM is expensive as shit. Storage is not cheap either. And so, yeah, there's a different kind of price on all of this stuff. But for the 250 bucks, you know, for 2 months, you should be able to get that done at home. And don't at me about how many fucking channels you have. Like, that's another issue. We'll get into that. Let me play some of this out because I got a lot. I'm sorry.
2: Yes.
3: That's not just, that's not.
2: I think
3: we can't justify
2: it. Is that on my credit card? I think I'm paying for that.
3: You're paying. Yes. Yes. You're paying for that.
2: $240 a month. Okay. I mean, well,
3: we have to have a real discussion about whether we continue with this node or not, because that's not sustainable.
0: No. Hell no.
3: We're about to have to upgrade the main podcast index database to the next higher size up. And
2: well, let's look at the genesis for a second. I'm going to go back to the genesis of the.
0: Before moving on. No. Let's just let him go through the genesis. Let's go.
2: And then, thinking about this a lot. The genesis of value for value streaming payments goes back to the genesis of Podcast Index. Podcastindex.org was created when Apple decided to deplatform, remove from its database several podcasts. Apple was making decisions, which we're doing now too, in an interesting way. But Apple was making decisions.
0: Now, isn't that kind of interesting, too? I kind of missed that. I've listened to this like 7 times now, okay? And I've chopped out a lot of ums and uhs and sidetracks, okay, so that I can put my own ums and uhs and sidetracks in, all right? It's going to be long enough. I've got it down to 20 minutes of raw show material. So I tried not to remove anything contextual. I just took out some kind of sidetracks, right? But isn't it interesting that the Podcast Index was created because of the curation decisions Apple was starting to make that were, you know, they said, hey, wait, who are you to make these decisions? We're going to make an index that's just open and shows everything. And now we're at the point where they, as an index, need to make curation decisions because they have this idea of what is spam. Does this sound familiar to any other kind of cultural thing that might be going on right now in a parallel culture?
1: Oh, yeah.
0: Maybe Bitcoiners are trying to argue about what spam is and how to attack it and how to. And anybody who has explored the idea of spam knows that it's almost impossible to stop. Really, the way to stop it is to force people to prove their work and to impose a monetary cost on spam. Okay, so like the proof of work system that Satoshi put into place actually is what solves the spam. Okay, and unless you can do something like that, it's really difficult to combat it any other way. Okay, that's just the simple facts of it. So that's what's interesting about a lot of the crash outs in the Bitcoin side of things that are going on right now. People are mad that there are monkey JPEGs on the chain. Hey, I hated it too. You can hear old episodes of me speaking against it. I likened it to like people leaving their cart in your parking space. It shits the place up. And for a while, it was hard to get any channels open for a reasonable price because the fees were so high. But that high fee environment was the exact immune system kicking in. And how long did that last? And at the time, I said, yeah, this sucks right now, and I'm kind of irritated as shit by these ordinals and inscriptions and all this shit that's going on right now. I said, but I have channels open on my node, so I can still make free payments or low fee payments with Bitcoin, and it doesn't affect me. And I can actually wait this out because I said, mark my words, this is not going to last forever. It can't. Nobody has that much money. Nobody has that much Bitcoin. It's a finite resource. This is costing them mega Bitcoin to shit around on the blockchain, and it's going to go down. And sure enough, the HYPHI environment didn't last long. It was a few weeks, handful of weeks, and then we were back down. You know, last summer we had a sub one sat summer.
1: That's right.
0: And we still get sub one sat blocks frequently, sub one sat transactions frequently in the mempool now. It's just regular now. So this is a problem that's already solved. And is it solved in a way that spam is impossible? No. It's solved in a way that spam is unsustainable forever by the same actor, right? And so you're going to have the trickle of it forever, but you can't have a really big sustained, they call it an attack. You can't have a sustained spam party because you run out of money, because Bitcoin is money already. You see how this is already taken care of. Anyway, a lot of it is true and a lot is parallel to this idea that they're talking about over here with the index curation. The only problem is that there's no economic penalty for spam on the podcast index, but they have to host it all. So when they see a bunch of one episode podcasts that are like 3 seconds for an episode showing up, or when they have just AI front to back songs and podcasts and whole shows that are just a chatbot reading something, you know, they have to pay for storage of that. And so they're like, okay, how much reasonably can we store on the index? This was the whole idea of trying to curate the index and fight this spam, which is a nightmare, dude. Like, that's soul crushing. To fight spam, it's a never ending battle. It's a cat and mouse game that has no win condition, because the win condition is an impossible one where no spam is left. Which, A, is subjective anyway. What is spam? You could go for years trying to argue about that. And then B, once you finally have at least a reasonable definition of it, you can never eliminate all of it. Let's keep going.
2: And I called you and said, hey, since when are these guys the boss of podcasting? Because everybody was talking to their database for all of the independent apps. And they were kind of the on-ramp to podcasting. I said, well, why don't we just build an alternative and we'll run it value for value, i.e. people who want to use this, they'll either support it or they won't. And it lives or dies by the support. And we have, quite honestly, 70% of our survival rate is based on hosting companies who send us PayPal very graciously every single month. And the 30% is very important to me, is the sustaining people who send us $5 or $10 or $7.50. You know, that's how value for value works. As a part of that, I suggested to you that we come, and I think, what was it? What was the name of the company? Cat something? What was it? The guy out in California. What was the initial nodes we were using when we were first testing it out? Sphinx. Cat. Sphinx.
3: Cat. You were close. You were in the ballpark.
2: Yeah, that's how my brain works. Cat.
3: Category error.
2: Sphinx. Exactly. I said, look at this, because, you know, the idea was you're getting MP3 and bits and bytes in, and you're sending money out with this programmable money. It was very exciting. And it was partially, you know, like, because PayPal was also deplatforming people. It's like, what a great way to have independent value flow and have it automatic. And it caught some steam, and we started to build on it. And then we had LN Pay, I think it was. And so then that centralized it, and everybody had something to work on. And then Tim said, hey, man, you know, and we wound up paying for his infrastructure every single month to keep it alive. And then he said, I really can't do this anymore. And then Albie came along. And so we went from centralized on Sphinx, centralized on LN Pay, centralized on Albie. Then
0: I want to be clear about a couple of things. this idea of centralization, in how he's talking about it currently, is, I would say, mostly true or reasonably true, in that there wasn't enough infrastructure providers for wallets. And this has kind of been the thorn in our side, honestly, the whole time, but since the Albiepocalypse, so-called, which Albie is still alive and never went away, and you'll see that as a recurring thing. Like, things are pronounced dead when they just kind of changed how you interact with them a lot of the times. LN Pay was a wallet infrastructure that most of the apps adopted. CurioCaster's very first version and usage that Stephen Bell made, he was using LN Pay to make the KeySend payments happen, to give listeners wallets so that when they're listening to the podcast, when they click Boost, when they fill the wallet with sats, it's an Ellen Pay wallet that they were using under the hood. Okay. When that went away, enter Albi. A lot of people forget that Breeze was a player.
1: I remember Breeze.
0: In the early days. And as far as I know, listen, I haven't used Breeze in ages, but as far as I know, still in the game. And what's interesting about Breeze is Breeze has their own SDK that's really designed for app developers to be able to put wallets into the app ecosystems. Now, they've supported KeySend for the longest. Do they still? Again, this is something that I haven't kept up with Breeze in particular with. You know, it became at some point inconvenient for me to use just because of the way it worked. But let me go back to Sphinx and say that for Sphinx, it was kind of a combination podcast player, and it was really built first and foremost on a kind of group chat. It was sort of like if you would imagine a Discord Bitcoin style. So you could have what's called tribes, and we had the Sphinx tribe rocking, remember?
1: I do.
0: And there were a couple of options for Sphinx. Option one, you could install Sphinx on your own Lightning node. And this was the easiest way to do it, because the second option was to rent a Sphinx Lite node, which would just portion off a piece of their big-ass node so that you could have a little spot to live on it, right? You'd rent an apartment on their node, essentially, okay? Another rental situation. And the problem with the Lite node is because you're a little cordoned off portion of the overall node, a lot of times you couldn't see what everybody was saying, and there was just all kinds of nightmares, right? All these Lite nodes talking to other Lite nodes on the same node made it very difficult. You know, you're talking about routing payments out from and back into the exact same node. It's not really easy to do that and simple and smooth on Lightning, we've discovered. So a lot of people that use the Sphinx Lite node, they were people that were otherwise unwilling to have their own node, but they weren't given the full experience. They tried it out. They said, this kind of sucks, and they weren't wrong, and so they ended up kind of abandoning it. But the idea of participating in Sphinx, whether you're building a tribe or whether you're joining other tribes, was that you do so from your own node, and then every message in the chat was a Lightning payment. The Lightning payment was the mechanism to send, and then the message would be attached to that Lightning payment, and so every message would be one sat by default, because you have to have at least one sat to send a message on Lightning. But you could increase the sats to, you know, make a boostagram, as it was in the early days. You could also stream sats while you were listening to podcasts, and Sphinx was really the first way to do it. Eric PP just linked them in the chat. They're still around. They still exist. I don't know how that is working either, because it's been maybe 4 years since I was inside of a Sphinx tribe. But I remember when we first made our Sphinx tribe, like us and Podcasting 2.0, were like the only two tribes when we first got in that weren't specifically about Bitcoin.
1: That's right.
0: So, you know, it's come a long way and it evolved a lot, but it always was kind of a little bit clunky. But I think it's the most disingenuous one to call centralized. It was only centralized in the sense of, yeah, if you use the Sphinx Lite node, that was the centralized option there. But it was the worst experience also. Like, you wouldn't want to do that. You would want to just install it on your own node. So anyway, let's continue with the Genesis story here.
2: Albi said, well, we can't do this anymore for legal reasons. And then we went, okay, we'll decentralize. And it became very complicated because people need nodes that are up all the time. And we all tried Uncle Jim nodes and all kinds of different things. And that didn't really work. And then we said, okay, well, maybe the way is to switch to this other protocol that is not KeySend. And we had a very clear split in the community, very clear. At this point, it became a philosophical Bitcoin versus value for value, what it was really about. And it became Bitcoiners who said, well, we don't want this and we want this, and that's centralized. But the whole thing had always been centralized, and it fell apart. Honestly, going back to the genesis of value for value, the new international lifestyle.
0: Let me stop it right there. Sorry, that was a little bit shaky of a pause there. But I did want to address the so-called split. Now, I can't speak for a lot of people who crashed out much harder than me over the Keysyn thing. For me, I was disappointed in the Keysyn thing, and here's why. Podcasting 2.0 and Adam Curry and Dave Jones occupy a very unique position in this culture and in this development space where they are leaders. They are the face, right? They are the leadership. And so certainly many of us didn't even really have a choice to defer to that leadership as in terms of the direction that the project would be going in, which is not a problem, right? Like, that's how it should be. They came up with it. They founded it. It's their project. They pay for the server, the infrastructure, all the shit, right? So, of course, that's the way it's supposed to be. The problem is that they didn't, from my perspective, didn't really use this leadership position to advocate for the things that we knew worked. Okay, there was not a fight for Keysyn. And supposedly there was behind back doors on private calls and shit. But that's not even where the leadership takes place. The leadership takes place here on the show that everybody can see in front of everyone. Okay.
1: Yeah.
0: That's what we provide with the shit stain is leadership in terms of this node building journey. Okay. I lead, you follow, and you've got a guy who's going in a certain direction, who's been down the path, who already cut a path through the jungle, so you don't have to cut as much, right? There's a little bit to still cut and learn as you make your path, but the trail's been blazed, okay? So you can follow these instructions, you can follow this guide, you can follow in my footsteps, in Lorien's footsteps, and you can run a node with less friction than what we had to go through at the very least, okay? And with a helping hand when you get stuck. With a guide who can kind of point out what you want to look at when things go south. Because things do, no matter what. You're using a centralized thing, you're using a decentralized thing, you're using whatever. Things are going to go south. The difference is, can I fix it or do I have to put in a support ticket and wait for some other guy to fix it, right?
1: Mm-hmm.
0: That's the big difference between this whole idea of, you know, they take dumps on sovereignty all the time. But that's really the concept, the idea. Who's actually running the thing? Who's in charge? So when the whole Keysyn LNURL split came down, it's not a philosophical thing. At least it wasn't for me. And I don't know what kind of arguments they saw. During this time period, I was accused of, you know, being a lot of other guys through sock puppets, right? Because, like, I guess every guy that crashes out at Adam is me somehow. Not the case. Okay. I just use my name, Sir Spencer. That's what I use. Everything I've said under that name. Okay. Full stop. So if it's another name in use, then that's not me. All right. That's just not how I roll. So from my perspective, which is the only one I can speak from, the idea of LNURL was only kind of a technical pain in the ass simply because of the streaming payments and the splits that have to go on when you make these payments. So an LNURL requires a lot more lookup on the back end. You have to make a lot more calls and requests to servers in order to resolve these issues and these problems. Whereas with a Keysyn payment, all you need is a node's pub key. And in certain instances, you need some additional information to say which wallet on that particular node you're aiming for to put these sats. But if you're running your own node and that's just the only wallet on it, then all you need is a pub key. And you say, send these many sats to this pub key, go. And yes, the caveat is that the receiving node has to be online and ready to receive. So you need a computer that's turned on all the time and has channels that have enough inbound liquidity in order to receive these payments. This isn't the time to go deep into that technical lesson, okay? But that's what you need. It's a very simple and reliable system. And they admit as much, I think, later on in the episode. We'll get into that. But I think that this idea that, you know, it was just a Bitcoin Nazi maximalist type flex, which is why we rejected LNURL. I don't have a problem at all with LNURL philosophically, morally, etc. Purity testy. That's totally fine. You can send sats to Spencer at pay.bullafterbull.com at any time. That's how my zaps work over on Noster. And you can do that in a sovereign way as well. Ooh, I know, sovereign. Like, that's just what it is, okay? So, I know anytime there's even a little bit of disagreement or a little bit of pushback, we often kind of get this reaction where it's like, you know, it's like if you're watching a guy put a puzzle together and he's got a piece and he's going to put it where it doesn't belong. And instead of like pushing it in there and then being like, oh, it doesn't quite fit, he just slams it in there and says, all right, next piece. You know, that's kind of the energy I get from this sort of thing. And it's a lot of testiness. You know, there's been a lot of testiness. This part is nothing new. We've been sons of the Podfather for how fucking long, dude? Some of us have been around for a decade plus. And this is nothing new. You know, we love Adam with his flaws. I hope people love me with my flaws. You know what I mean?
1: Totally.
0: We get it, okay? Like, this is not anything like crazy out of the blue, okay, let's say.
1: Yeah.
0: But the problem is, you're in a position of leadership. You can lead, but you can also kind of defer to this community that has grown up around you. Adam has always traditionally needed a dev in the room to get the things accomplished that he wanted to get, going all the way back to the very invention of the shit and Dave Weiner. You know, he's always needed an extra guy to kind of do the technical stuff. Even these days when he's using the LLM for that kind of thing, that's sort of what an LLM is for if used well and properly. It's like you are the project manager and the LLM is the junior or hopefully senior dev, depending on, you know, what models that you're running and what harnesses you have in place and et cetera. So at any rate, that's kind of where it stands. Like, I think that the entire so-called split or rift between these two payment protocols, they could have been done in a more amicable way or in a more clean way, probably. And it could probably even be fixed on a long enough time frame. But in this sort of a world, you need that low time preference. You need to say, okay, well, everybody's kind of doing this as a pet project and has been the whole time. Like, we need eventually to kind of let this unfurl. And there was just really no grace period or whatever. It was just kind of like every step of the way, it's like, okay, well, it's this now and this is dead. Or whatever, you know, I mean, we were told how long ago, like a year ago, Keysynd is dead.
1: Yeah.
0: And like, it's dead, it's deprecated. And like, guys just decided to say that a bunch, you know?
1: Right. But it was still working.
0: Still fine. And it does come when you install a Start9 operating system, Keysynd is turned on by default. Like, it's working and flipped on by default. So, I think a lot of these problems were talked past each other when discussing it. And, you know, in Adam's defense, I don't want to deal with a crash out on Telegram. I don't want to deal with a crash out on Fetty. You can never get things accomplished. And so a lot of the people who are the loudest advocates for this policy or that policy are not doing so in a way that's constructive, you know? And I always, you know, I fall for this bait too, and I get emotional too. And as I've gotten older, I can just kind of step back and mostly keep it here, you know, when I have things to say, so that I can say them in a long format and thoughtfully and with all the caveats that are needed. But then the problem with that is it also takes work. You know, this segment is probably going to take an hour at least to get through. I don't know. I haven't looked at the time code, but 20 minutes of raw audio plus me commenting on the whole thing, it's going to take a while to get through. It's going to take some proof of work in order to understand the full picture. And yeah, that takes time, that takes commitment. But it's people who have committed themselves to you over years. You want to take that, it's like what I said in the value segment, you know, contributions over time. If you've got the same people boosting in for 5-6 years, you probably want to have deference to them because they've been involved for a longer amount of time. They have more invested technologically, financially, and they've probably been paying the most attention. Okay. So that's kind of the part that I always was confused about, is like the dismissiveness with which any kind of concerns were addressed was just like, you know, it frankly comes off a bit insulting.
1: Totally.
0: And we don't have, you know, as little retard split offs from this, we don't really have the kind of subscriber count and the kind of pull and the kind of audience to even have kind of an equal say or an equal footing. You know, we're all off in our little corners, but I want to try and solve that as part of a response to this. So let's keep going through it. And I have some conclusions. And like I said, it's not all bad.
2: That system still exists today. It may just not work for Lightning and payments over Lightning.
0: Works fine.
2: Because of the challenges of wallets and connecting wallets and the challenges of people not wanting to have centralized systems and the challenges of people not understanding what Bitcoin is and not want to transfer money into a wallet. There's so many hurdles to this. And I think there was another split that came along, which is when Noster was jumping in and like, hey, we should be doing podcasting and all this stuff. And then Fountain made decisions to add Zaps. And so it became convoluted. And I personally think it's fallen apart and I don't know if it can be resurrected.
0: And this is the problem. This is the problem in a nutshell right here, is the perception that Noster coming along was another split. Noster has never been a split. None of the Noster guys, with a very few exceptions, even knew about our world or were woke to it, especially in the early days. I talked to a lot of them myself when I joined Noster on the early days, and I was like, hey, you know, our incentives are totally aligned. Like, we should kind of merge worlds here. And he's right in the sense that the Noster guys wanted to Nosterfy podcasting and still do. And, you know, even in the last few months, like this year, they put out the NIP that's the podcasting NIP. And so that you can just Nosterfy a whole podcast. I will probably adopt that eventually, but it's so low on my to-do list that it's going to take a very long time to get to. And nobody's using that. Nobody's using that to the same extent that there are, what, 4.7 million, 4.8 million feeds in the podcast index now. They all use an RSS feed, which has been well established for 20 to 25 years. And all the apps use that, okay? Even apps that don't have a Bitcoin wallet baked in, all of your apps are using that. So you, at the very minimum, if you have a podcast, are going to want an RSS feed. Now, maybe in addition to, sure, a Noster kind of Noster friendlier, let's say, way to interact with it. But what's Noster? It's a bunch of signed JSON events, okay? And you parse the JSON for data. What's an RSS feed? An XML format data. Okay, you parse the feed just like you'd parse a JSON event. Like, if you're a programmer worth two shits and a fuck, you can do XML. You can parse XML. You know, people say that, like, oh, you can't find the item. You have to iterate through it, like, one at a time with a list. No, there are GUIDs on every item. So you can do unique lookups like a dictionary. Like, in a technical sense, you should not have any kind of gap between JSON and XML. It's just which library you're using to parse the shit. I mean, it's pretty sad. Like, the misunderstanding of this, in my estimation, is pretty sad on the Noster side. Granted, it's also pretty sad that you've got this kind of new budding community, and when it came along and came on the scene, the only thing that we heard on Podcasting 2.0 board meetings was how these guys were stupid fucking idiots who weren't solving any new problems, weren't doing anything new, and how that was dead. You know, that was an infant in the hospital in the baby wing.
1: It was a stillbirth.
0: That they were talking about was dead right when it came out of the cooch. Are you shitting me? So, like, this was wholly bumbled. The bag was fumbled from the beginning on Noster relationships, when we've been saying, you know, we got an episode done with Hazard and Stephen B on the same episode where we were talking about, hey, how can we, you know, make these worlds align?
1: Yeah.
0: And it's so hard and so soul-crushing to get past the gay bickering and talking past each other, you know, that Stephen Bell got burned out. And who can blame him, dude? Like, the mountains he was lifting all by himself? So this is kind of the burnout that we've been experiencing over time, is that guys are off in their own corners. Me as well. Dude, it took me 5 fucking years to make a website. Because we're all these guys doing their own thing, what they can in their own little corner. And it's so much harder to do that than to collaborate as a team. Okay, but at every corner of collaboration, you just get this kind of me versus you, I'm the guy in charge energy, you know?
1: Yeah.
0: And I can't work with that. Who can? So nobody does. And so they go off to their own little corners. And yeah, like, people also don't have a little bit of a grace period for any of this. You know, everybody complains about the Fountain ad of Noster. And what did Fountain see? Fountain saw an opportunity where there was a growing user base, which isn't growing as rapidly, but, you know, they saw an opportunity to add features and cater to a new crowd coming online that was more Bitcoin focused and, you know, add some social features. They were the first ones to really solve in a meaningful and actually useful way the cross-app comments problem. And how did they do it? They used Noster to do it. You know, turning the boost into zaps on the back end. It's annoying to have to, you know, maybe spin up a private public key pair until you think about, well, isn't every wallet a private public key pair? This one is just also, you got one for a Noster account too. You know, nobody's making you log in and post on the shit or pretend you got a social media profile. But there's a big stubborn resistance to doing anything new. And so when you've been using the Fountain app for 3 years, and then all of a sudden they say, okay, well, if you want to keep boosting, you need a Noster public private key pair, and you crash out and say, all right, I guess I'm not using Fountain anymore. Fuck them. It's like, okay, like that's your right. Don't get me wrong. Like you can do that. That's a choice, but what for? Like at what cost? Like what are you going to do now? You're just going to take your toys and go home. Okay. So there's like, I'm not saying that anybody is innocent here, right? Like, and, you know, we've all fallen into this trap. And we've lost this collaboration, we've lost this community because we've all just been self-appointed experts without, like, doing the proof of work part, okay? And without really, like, what did Mo Fax always used to say? It was, like, the one of the successful habits. Seek first understanding, then to be understood. Right, nobody has ever operated that way in this space. And you know, it's open source development, dude. Like, these crash outs are just par for the course.
3: I don't know if it can either. I'm starting to see all of Lightning as failing to live up to its promise.
0: Here we go.
3: Fountain is the best example of this. Hey, look at the hoops that Oscar had to jump through to make that thing work. All the KYC and AML and Zebedee having to run all this KYC AML stuff. And I'm sure it's costing him a fortune. And technically is a challenge. That is not the promise that Lightning said it was. Lightning said it was going to be the decentralized, you know, zero or low fee Bitcoin mechanism that anybody could risk. Self-sovereignty. Bullcrap is what I'm saying, because that is not the case.
0: He's only right if you sign up for some fucking service. He's only correct in these assertions if he's renting a voltage node for $250 a month, okay? Which is, frankly, stupid and irresponsible. And like, yo, you came to me, Dave Jones, when I knew fucking nothing about Lightning. You know, that's what hurts me probably personally the most about this whole rollout is like, I feel like it's a student surpassing the teacher moment, but it's even worse than that because it's like you realize how little the teacher actually even knew and learned. How long have we been doing this shit? And you're talking about you're paying $250 a month for a fucking voltage node because you couldn't figure it out on a computer. Aren't you a computer guy, man?
1: Yes, yeah,
0: I'm
1: crazy.
0: Doing all this shit like because of you, looking up to you, and then I hear a voice from down here at the knees, bro. Really, like that cuts me, dude. And you can tell he's like disappointed too by the end. We'll get to that part. But like, dude, I want to like make it clear that I'm not mad as much as I'm just disappointed in learning like how bleak it actually is of Lightning knowledge. How a guy, like, no wonder he feels this way, by the way. Like, I'm not saying that I can't understand how he feels that Lightning doesn't live up to his promises. He's not running his own node.
1: Right.
0: So like, how could you even, yeah, of course. Like Lightning is not going to live up to any decentralized promise if you're on somebody else's node. Lightning is not going to be a breeze to use. First of all, ever, okay, let's be frank and honest. But like, certainly not if you're on somebody else's infra and you're not learning it. You know LNCLI commands? I can prove that he doesn't. Let's keep going.
2: Bullcrap! I'm telling you, bullcrap! We're like
3: it is.
2: We're like Tourette's on this show today.
3: A broad embrace of KeySyn could have changed the course of all that.
0: Yes.
2: Maybe.
0: And this is great, too. What I love about Dave and Adam is they have these differing perspectives, and they're not shy about kind of clashing and sharpening iron in that terms. We need that kind of stuff, okay? We need people who disagree, who are just talking it out, and who are great friends, okay? That's what I try to do here. I'm rough around the edges. I'm a little bit blunt about things. You know, like, if you are thin-skinned, it's not going to work. You're going to think I'm a fucking dick, okay? But really, I just love people. Okay, really, I don't have enemies. I just love people. And I want to like grow together. We can't grow together if we don't have these kind of disagreements and bring them up and talk about them and flesh them out. But he says right there, maybe this could have been avoided if KeySyn wasn't a second-class citizen, if KeySyn wasn't put in the back burner. But where was the leadership on that?
1: Right, like who put it on the back burner?
0: Where was any of the pushback? Where was any of the people saying, yo, KeySyn should be pushed for, be fought for, be spoken for? Only in the chat, okay? And what's the chat? The chat is the plebeian fucking circus breadline, okay? Nobody's taking the chat seriously. They're only crashing out from the chat, all right? You guys had the microphones, and you guys are the fucking face of the thing, of the project. So if you would have said on the show, I'm not talking about what calls you might have had. I'm not talking about what rooms you might have been in and the DMs you might have sent. I'm talking about if you would have made a concerted effort to stand up for KeySyn rather than this half-hearted one where you're kind of like wistfully saying, well, you know, KeySyn is nice because of this, but nobody supports it and nobody's ever going to support it. You know, like, what did we say on our show? We said KeySyn works just fine. We said, you know, these players still support it. You can use it. You can use it from your own node. You can use it from Albi. You can run Albi from any machine. That's still the case. You know, that's not ever been dead. It's not ever been dead. And so why not keep pointing that out? Why not keep reminding people with this pulpit that you have? You had so much opportunity to be leaders in this space, but you gave up because you gave in to the people who didn't know what they were talking about. Okay, and you listen to them because they have, what, more followers, more money, more prestige? Sure. But do they have more experience running a Lightning node than me? I fucking doubt it, dude. Let's keep going.
2: Well, we talked to the kid over there at Strike.
3: The Maulers?
2: Maulers, yeah. We talked to him early on. This arrogant piece of crap. He really is. Arrogant mofo.
0: I wonder why, you know, you didn't really get in the door with Maulers with this kind of energy, you know?
1: The projection, too.
0: Ankh comes in. He's like, why are you in a hoodie? Why are you swearing so much? You know, like, could we think for a second that people come from different spots? Do you know Jack Maulers is like some gajillionaire fucking son of banking family line? You know what I mean? Like, he's a Chicago fucking billionaire flex. So like, it makes sense if you know who Jack Maulers is for this.
2: Oh, yeah. Oh, look at me sitting in my closet with no clothes in my closet.
3: That's a kid.
2: And we said, hey man, you could really change the game if you supported KeySyn. Well, he had no intention of doing that. He did not care. Look, I use Strike. He's got momentum with that thing. And you know, he has the direct connection to the bank accounts and all that stuff. It's still centralized. It has nothing to do with Sovereign. But we also weren't necessarily, we didn't set out for, oh, it's got to be Sovereign. We were looking at the functionality of it, and religion came in.
3: Anything that does.
0: Whoa, wait. Can I back that up just a couple of seconds? I think I missed it. Hold on. What did the nigga say?
2: But we also weren't necessarily, we didn't set out for, oh, it's got to be Sovereign. We were looking at the functionality of it, and religion came in.
0: I can't even touch that one.
1: You're right.
0: I can't even touch that one. Okay. Maybe address the plank in your own eye before pointing and laughing at all the sawdust in the eyes around you. Maybe. Just a suggestion I heard from a guy 2,000 years ago. Okay. So it's crazy how this is like the rewriting of history. This is the leadership that we defer to, right? This is our leader that we defer to. And then he somehow miraculously stumbles his silly ass into a call with Jack Maulers, which, how did he pull that off? I don't know. You know, because he has clout, because he's a guy everyone's heard of, because he invented the fucking podcast, right? And what does he do? He tries one time. Nobody gets it on the first time.
1: Right.
0: And then he goes on the show and trashes the guy. And you think nobody clips that and sends it? You know? You think he doesn't like hear, oh yeah, so like, remember that guy that had that one conversation with you and you didn't really know who it was, but you gave him a shot? Yeah, here he is on his show calling you a fucking spoiled little bitch boy, retard, asshole. Well, yeah, you kind of sealed the deal, didn't you? You kind of like crazy glued the lock on the door. Yeah, I wonder like if he's ever going to be interested. This is a thing over time that you got to plant seeds, and like it takes years to convince anybody that you're not a total fucking fool lunatic, okay?
1: Yeah.
0: It takes years, and it takes grace and understanding.
1: Proof of trustworthiness, proof of loyalty.
0: Proof of work, being right several times about things over time. And over time, it takes years to put in, you know? It's not just built in a day. It's not just like an elevator pitch can get you or lose you. That's really not how it works. That's how the suits like talk about how it's working, but that's really not it. That's not what we are even interested in. We're interested in this long-term building with a vision that we already had laid out years ago. So like the irresponsibility of this kind of attitude and this kind of flippancy, this is the leadership that we have. And now, and it's our fault. It's actually the chat's fault. It's actually like the people in their basement, like the naked retard in his basement. It's his fault. He ruined it. He drove everyone away. It's chat's fault. It's Telegram's fault. It's the sovereign guy's fault. It's the Bitcoin's fault. They drew everyone away. These little tiny guys with no fucking influence. It's actually them that drove everyone away from my great idea. Continue.
3: Anything that doesn't work, low fee or zero fee with instantaneous transfer, anything that doesn't work that way across international borders will not function properly for podcasting.
2: Well, hold on.
3: And so Lightning was supposed to be.
2: Yes, for streaming payments. Absolutely true.
3: It doesn't work for boosts either because international payments are super expensive. If Lightning had KeySend as a first-class citizen enabled by default and some facility for offline payments and open invoices, it could have worked.
2: It could have worked, but you're still dealing with a lot of the hurdles have become astronomical because you can't just have a Bitcoin wallet in every country anymore. You know, there's all kinds of hoops that you have to jump through. And if you send more than 8,000 sats, you know, the bank says, oh, what's this? Or even Strike in the UK has to block certain payments because you need a KYC for the person receiving it. So unless we're living in a Bitcoin standard world where everybody's paying each other with Bitcoin, it's just going to be, I mean, I would send my daughter on-chain Bitcoin to her Bit My Money account or whatever, and she connected it to her bank. And, you know, at a certain point, they're like, well, you can't do that anymore. You have to prove that this is your wallet and you can only send into our system from a wallet that you have proven is your wallet. So I had to create a wallet for her, and then she had to show a picture of her phone that she was alive, and then we had to sign the wallet. So then I send money from my Bitcoin wallet to her Bitcoin wallet, and then she sends that into her Bit My Money wallet so she can put it into her bank account. It's become...
3: What a joke.
2: Now, it's still cheaper than international money transfer.
0: But so fuck all of that, but yeah. What are they saying there? They're saying the bank got in the way. What are they saying there? They're saying the bank got in the way. Bit My Money? What the fuck? I'm sure he's just making a fill-in name because he can't remember the name, but like, what even is that?
1: Right.
0: Is that Lightning failing on its promise to be borderless? No, because it's not Lightning. It's some third party custodial centralized solution on Lightning Rails. In other words, it's fake and gay, not Lightning. Do you understand why we're like, you know, you call us little purity faggots over this shit? But this is a simple one, okay? I'm actually not a purist. We take PayPal, we take whatever value is sent, checks to the P.O. box, $2 bills in an envelope.
1: Yeah.
0: Okay? But when you talk about Lightning, yeah, it's great for boosts and streaming payments because of exactly what you said. Low fee, instant settlement, sovereignty, doesn't care about borders, bank can't stop it. Unless you attach it to your bank. You know what you don't have to do with a Lightning note? Attach it to your fucking bank. People crashed out at the... This is the whole thing with Wavelake. Do you remember the whole thing with Wavelake where I'm the bad guy? So these fucking goons jam banks into the whole thing, and then I'm the bad guy for pointing out you can just do it on your own computer and the banks can go fuck off. I'm the purist for pointing out, oh, you can actually do it without that bullshit. And yeah, you have to do it at an individual level, and so people have to learn how to turn a computer on. You know what? If you can't, this isn't for you. This part isn't for you. Okay? And, you know, frankly, this conclusion that they've come to is probably the healthiest one, where they're just not the Lightning guys. I mean, that's pretty obvious. This is embarrassing. This gets more embarrassing. So let us be the Lightning guys, and we will continue to make Lightning and podcasting better, and it can be included. It's already in the spec. It's already built out. You don't even have to do nothing. You already done it. You already built it for us, and we're very grateful for that. Like, we owe our current lives and lifestyle to what you've built. We're incredibly grateful for that, and that's not lost in any of this disappointment. In fact, it kind of, like, turns it up.
1: Yeah.
0: It kind of is why there's disappointment.
1: Yep, it's the fuel.
0: It's like, don't you guys get this? You made this. Why don't you get it? Why don't you get it? You taught me it. Why don't you get it? I only know it because of you. Why don't you get it more than me? I learned it from you.
2: But I would like to go back to the beginning of value for value, because the streaming payments, it was a dream. It was a great dream, and I think you're right. We got sold a bill of goods. It didn't really turn out that way with Lightning. It just didn't.
3: Well, Lightning Labs, from the very beginning, basically told us to F off. We got on their Lightning Roundtable discussions and all these kinds of things and brought up the fact that small payments were inefficient using Bolt 11.
2: Mm-hmm.
3: And that we really need a keysend to be a universal default. And their response was, you just need to send bigger payments.
2: I remember that. I forgot about that. You got to send bigger payments. Like,
0: they okay. suck, for sure. Well, they're not wrong. Lightning Labs sucks, and they're on a little shitcoin mission of their own with Taproot and all this shit that they've been doing. Taro, and then they called it Taproot Assets, and then I don't know what they fucking call it. They probably changed the name three times since I looked at that piece of shit. Nobody at meetups talks about it. Nobody wants it. Nobody cares. And Lightning Labs is off in their own corner jerking off, but we still use their software to run all the shit because it doesn't actually matter, all right? Keysend. Oh, by the way, that's Sats streamed to the node. I'm going to turn helipad to the Sats streaming tab, okay? So that every time you hear that bowling pin sound, that's streaming payments over Lightning to the node, just so we're all clear.
3: I guess that means you don't care.
2: We should have walked away then.
3: What are you left with for international pay? Stable coins?
2: No.
3: Every issuance of a stable coin has a smart contract with it where they can take your money away.
2: Now you're back to the sovereignty. They can take your money away. The government can go to your bank account right now and take your money away. You're not safe anywhere. The only thing you have maybe is your Bitcoin keys, and that's it. There's nothing else in the universe that the government can't touch. But let's just talk about podcasting.
0: Isn't that wild? You know, and like, what do you got left? The stable coins? That's not going to work because they can just rug you. Yeah, well, like, Adam's right. They can rug you in just about every angle, except for this Bitcoin one. But, you know, well, I don't know what that's all about. It's kind of crazy. I guess, like, your only option is to use Bitcoin as money if you don't want to get rugged. Yeah, what is actually that all about? I remember the days when you were a Bitcoin maxi and you used to, you know, talk about that and believe in it. But, you know, now it's like everybody's kind of stupid because stablecoin is the next thing. All right. I mean, you can believe whatever you want, but Like, I'm just trying to understand what you are saying on your show. Like, you just said that. You just said that, dude. And so, like, I agree.

0: to help people get value for value. But I just want to talk about value for value for a second, because I have lived on this for almost in October 19 years. And it has mainly been PayPal, but we later added Stripe for international payments, you know, so for credit cards. And it has worked incredibly well. And it continues to work from all over the world. The only problem we had, that's why we added Stripe, is because some people just couldn't use PayPal, notably from India. And it works well. It really works. I would love for it to be easier. Now I have to, we always, the same problem that we have with Lightning exists in that world, where we have people sending a payment through PayPal, then they're separately sending an email to noagendadonations.com, and then those have to be reconciled. It's a horrible, horrible system. So if we could put our energy into connecting those two, the I'll call it the Boost and the Boostagram, through the funding tag, I think we would have something. Just forget the streaming payment. Streaming payments is just not going to work. It's over.
1: Yeah, I think you're right. I think it's done.
2: Yeah, it's been done. That's why the pins keep crashing. Okay.
3: All right, it's dead.
2: Listen, I want to tell all the bowlers listening to this right now, fully support this idea of working on the value tag and the focus of the value tag. And when they're talking about a Boostagram, going through a value tag, and maybe that's a PayPal payment, and maybe that's a Strike payment, and maybe that's your credit card being pulled out, we all know that's a super chat. It's the same thing. That's what a Boostagram, by the way, has been this whole time, is a super chat. It's the same word for a different thing. I don't want to hear any of you guys that I know start talking about, oh, it's not a Boostagram if it's not a Lightning payment. I don't want to hear any of you fuckers say that. Okay? Let it be a Boostagram. Let it be a Boostagram. Let them crash out about definitions and words when it comes to this like meaningless shit that we made up in the first place, okay? Like Boostagram. A Boostagram, if it's not a Lightning payment, fuck it. It's a payment. It's a value payment to a podcast with a message attached. That's fine with me. It should be fine with you. Don't die on fucking retard mountain. Retard molehill, okay? There are bigger battles to fight, and I don't want to fucking hear it. I don't want to fucking hear a single one of the little guys crashing out about how it's not a Boostagram if it's not a Lightning payment. And I'm not saying I've heard that yet, but I know how we are, and I don't want to fucking hear that at all one time. If I see it, I'm going to call you a fucking faggot.
0: And connecting those two, something really interesting has happened in the past 2 years on No Agenda with Value for Value, which I want people who are chasing advertising dollars, I want you to think about this. We have, you know, $200 or more and $300 or more. Those are kind of two levels that we have, and we give you like,
2: listen, I'm gonna invoke the mercy rule and skip this section. I debated on whether to chop it or not. It's basically a few minutes long section where Adam explains that over the last couple of years on No Agenda, it's kind of been replaced in the financial culture and in the V4V culture with these people doing small business ads, starting with Linda Lupack, and everybody knows.
3: He even
2: read the whole copy for free on this one. And that no one's ever complained about it, which is crazy. It's like, you know, he just hears what he wants to hear.
3: Yeah.
2: And that's its own discussion. That's for every person to make on a show. He points out that this advertising model is sort of like cool for V4V because it's small people and they like promote each other, and he can read it however he wants, right? Like he can shit on things that he doesn't believe in, or he can say he has tried or hasn't tried any one of these things. He's basically able to do Tim Dillon style ads, right? Tim Dillon can clown on whatever thing he's doing, and they just like him to read it anyway. Like that's a new niche, even for the big guys in big advertise world, right? So he kind of makes this interesting case where we've been preached to by the same guy for years and years about how if it's an ad, you're fucking dead, right? If it's an ad, it's over. But then there's this watering down of the definitions and you know, whatever. It's like, oh, well, you know, there's enough money now from a peep, and I don't have to have a meeting, and I don't have to approve copy, and I can say whatever I want about it. So because of that, the ad is fine. I don't have any actual objection to that. That's something that every podcaster has to decide where they're going and what their line is for themselves. And it's a blurry one and it's a muddy one. Okay. So that's another thing that I'm really not interested in fighting over. I can understand every.

0: free stance, okay? And everyone's allowed to have their own roles. That's not my fight. That's not what I'm interested in. That's not what I care about, even at all, okay? We don't take ads here on the show, but then you can turn around and say, yeah, but Sir Spencer, didn't M. Andrew Jones send you his latest novel? Didn't you read it? Didn't you like it and promote it? Yes, I did. Is that an advertisement? Well, I suppose if you're, you know, being fully honest and with the broadest stroke, yes. So whatever, right? Everybody can decide what they're going to promote, right? I don't take deals and take sponsorship deals, and I don't allow myself to be censored over it. By the way, if the book was gay and retarded, I would have said so. M. Andrew Jones happens to be a good writer, and I enjoy his work. So that's fine. Okay? I just talk about stuff I use and actually believe in. And that's what Adam is saying he's doing too. So we're no different in that regard. There are a lot of people who have been annoyed over the years about how much of this has cropped up. But, you know, if you say it on no authority, it didn't get said. Get it? Boy, I think that comes up actually too. Mm. Let me just skip though to the end of this advertising stuff because it's like, it's really not part of this discussion and this fight. And it's not, I don't care. Okay. That's not even affecting any of what we're talking about tonight.
1: No one complains about it because what this comes down to for me with podcasting, for people who want to make a living in podcasting, the whole idea of grow your show, get more downloads. No. Build a community and you will be supported forever.
2: Yeah, I agree with that 100%.
1: Build a community.
0: He's right.
1: Why not focus on the funding tag and put a big donate button or give or whatever, or the funding tag actually has an option for you to put the words in there that you want and have that surface in the app. And if we can tie together a message with a payment, and I have no idea how to do that, you know, but I know that you can have a button that fires up Apple Pay if you're on Apple. Or files up Google Pay. I know that exists. I was just...
2: No, you're right, Eric. Platforms don't build communities, but content does. Mm-hmm. I mean, like, it's humans build communities.
1: And that, just to close the loop...
2: But platforms can facilitate it. They can help.
1: Yes. Just to close the loop, a robot with text-to-speech cannot build a community.
0: And he brought it back to the AI talk from before where he was crashing out. So, like... Dave's of the opinion that, you know, once you bring the text-to-speech robot in, it's over for you, it's cooked, it's maybe not even a podcast. Adam's of the, you know, persuasion that, yeah, like, there's a place for that, actually. There's place and space for that. These kind of empty stupidisms, though, it's like, you might as well say a hammer can't build a house. A builder has to. And it's like, yeah. But he's probably going to want a hammer involved, you know?
3: Yeah.
0: TTS, the best use of it I've ever seen in my life is on Fish Tank. You know? It's great. Probably the most annoying use of it I've ever seen in my life is Fuentes. Because people just say the dumbest shit imaginable, and you're like, wow, like, is this even worth the $20? Probably not. So it's like... Everybody has to figure all of this out. What tools am I going to use? In what way? Gosh, those streaming payments, they just won't stop. They're so dead that they won't stop. It's crazy. You hear all those streaming payments coming through? Lightning, right?
2: Oh, did you hear that?
1: What was that? Was that a lightning, a thunder?
0: Yes.
2: Yes.
1: That outside your house? Wow.
2: Yeah, wow.
3: Huh.
0: God is real, by the way. I don't know what kind of stuff you've seen, where you've been, who you fucked with over your life. But these guys are making the case that lightning is dead. And a literal lightning bolt practically hits Dave Jones' house during the discussion. I mean, come on, you guys.
3: Pure pottery.
0: Are we listening to the signs? Can you see the shine? See the signs now. Incredible. And by the way, you can't hear the thunder on the actual recording of Podcasting 2.0, but the lightning payment came in just in time, didn't it, folks? Didn't it? And then listen to the conclusion.
2: That must have been very close. Holy cow. That was kind of scary.
0: Came in right over
2: there. I'm just not sure that there is a way forward with lightning.
1: I just need a response to Bemrose for a second. He says, build your community and occasionally jettison parts of it like no authority. Yeah, I don't like Jew haters, okay? I don't like memes about Jews with big noses and little tiny Jew hats and Jew. Yeah, I don't like that. I don't have to be a part of that. And I didn't jettison them. They left.
0: I kind of remember this whole no agenda social that you had that you didn't want to be associated with any longer that you basically forced a shutdown of.
3: Yeah.
0: But that's okay. We can present it. We can remember it how we want to, like, sleep better at night, I suppose. This is the kind of thing people point out, and Bemrose, of course, is another guy that's not afraid to poke the bear and make relevant points, you know? And it's like, there is a tiny little piece of irony. I'm not saying it's a full plate of bullshit, all right? I'm not saying the guy is completely off his rocker. Okay, there's a reason he says the things he says. There's a reason he does the things he does. There's a reason he believes the stuff he believes. And if you are honest over time listening to him, you can kind of put it together if you understand people, all right? And I'm willing to give him that grace, regardless of what grace he's willing to give. That's not my call, all right? I can only control me. And so, yeah, I'm going to point out and have difficult conversations. I'm not interested in being a pest, okay? I'm not interested in being a pest for being a pest's sake, but I'm not interested also in avoiding the truth or, you know, just saying nothing to avoid being perceived as a pest, you know? And so Bemrose points out, like, you know, you talk about all this community building, and that's the most important part, and then, like, you know, periodically you chase people off here or there. That's pretty well documented, dude. That's not something you can really hide from. Because we've been, like, you know, you're talking to old heads, dude.
3: Yeah.
0: You're talking to people who have been listening since fucking Barry was in the Oval, okay? Like, you can cope however you want to cope. We were all there.
2: I just don't see a way forward, and especially, like, we had a supporter cancel a $200 a month PayPal recently. Essentially, there I'm looking at, and there goes the node. I mean, like,
1: yeah, right.
2: I don't. So, if you,
0: and so actually, that's also the most alarming part. That's the part that's news about all of this is the $200 a month for a node, $250 a month for a node, whatever it was. This voltage node they're paying monthly for. It's actually a disservice to the value for value supporters because you're using their value and wasting it on a monthly from voltage, and. You know, you can say whatever you want about, oh, well, we had 150 channels and so, or we had three. I don't know how many fucking channels. I haven't had a channel to podcast index node since the first kind of time I was kind of told I was a problem, right? It was like made clear that they don't need my shit and my channel and this kind of thing or my input on the technical aspects of the Lightning side. Years ago. And so, like, rather than just be a thorn in the side, I said, all right, well, the channel's off and, you know, we'll just fucking be over here. That's fine, you know?
3: Yeah.
0: Like, I have a lack of need for that just as much. Get it? Like, I don't need that either. We can do it just fine. Do you hear these pins? These are streaming payments to the node. Connected. If you've got that many channels, you're fucking up. Okay? You actually don't need to give every asshole that comes along a channel just because, right? You can be selective. You can also have a community of node runners opening these channels too. You have an army of nodes and you never asked once for fucking additional channels. You can say, yo, the PI index, dude, for these smaller channels that you're talking about just to get started for 500,000 sats or 1,000,000 sats, why don't you talk to one of our boys in the chat? They all run nodes. One of them will be happy to open 1,000,000 sats to you to get you going, to get you started. And then what you want to do when you open your channel is open it to some of the fat providers who can handle this shit. You know, Walda Satoshi, Liquid France, Germany, Spain. They've got one everywhere. Async, the big boys, you know? It would maybe help to know a fucking thing or two about Lightning, about the network, about the major player nodes that are involved. Do you know any of this shit? You spend any fucking time at amboss.space looking at nodes, learning shit, seeing the state of the network? Or do you just try to yeet it out and then bitch about how it doesn't work? Like, this is crazy, dude. You have a community of resources you've built over the years, and then instead of utilizing them, you just shit on them. And then you wonder why we crash out.
2: You do the math on that. I mean, that's nearly $3,000 a year for a node.
0: $3,000 a year. Do you know how many fucking supercomputer shits you could have bought? You could have bought like a sick gaming fucking computer to run a way overjuiced node on for the $3,000 in just a year. How many years have you been paying this $50 a month? You fool. This $250 a month. Excuse me. This $250 a month.
3: It's crazy.
0: You fool. Dude, I'm sorry, but like, I can't actually sugarcoat that. That is like the most disappointing unk ass shit I've ever heard in this entire project. And you should be a little bit embarrassed about it.
2: It doesn't even come close to covering its cost.
0: Yeah, no shit.
1: And I'm paying for it. I didn't even realize it.
0: Asleep at the wheel.
2: We have to figure out what to do. I don't see how do we keep it online? I don't see how it works. And honestly, and this node is virtually unusable anyway.
1: Yeah, you can't tie anything into it. It's so big, everything breaks and falls apart.
2: It breaks constantly. Like, you can't even, it takes 10 hours just to reboot it.
0: Unacceptable.
3: Jeez.
0: Unacceptable. And you thought you just trudge along doing that? Because why? Because it's at voltage, so it's their problem or something? Maybe try some stuff. Maybe close some of these channels. Not everybody needs a channel that's just to you. You know, you can actually decentralize the fucking channels. You know, you could actually help Lightning deliver on the promises it makes by learning what the fuck they mean and how to actually achieve them.
2: It just feels like a failure.
1: For podcasting, it just hasn't panned out. And I don't mind shutting it down. I mean, and it doesn't mean everybody has to follow suit. It's not making business sense for us.
2: No, it doesn't. Because I've been seeing the numbers in the back of my head, like as I've seen emails come through and all these kinds of things, but I've just sort of like been putting off and ignoring it and thinking we'll have to deal with this someday. And I think
1: that day came.
0: Listen,
2: that day is now. That day is now, because it's no longer. This is.
0: I mean, can you hear Dave and the pain in his voice? Like, he doesn't really want to say goodbye to this, and that's why he's been clinging on. But bro, dude, we've been out here, man. Like, if you needed a help, if you needed lift, if you needed help running the snow, dude, you actually trained an army of us. Where are you at, General? You trained an army, and you're not going to give any marching orders, dude. You're just going to die in enemy territory and call it a failure. Bro, we are here, bro. We've been here the whole time, dude. That's what's so heart-wrenching about this. And, like, I know I've been lashing out and saying some things that aren't nice to hear about this. Okay. So, like, to the extent that it comes off as just mean, I am genuinely sorry. It's not meant to cause pain. It's meant to be like, wake up. It's meant to be like, what can I say at this point? You know, it's meant to be like, I'm in a place of frustration too. I'm in a place of pain too. I'm in a place of sadness too over a lot of this. And a lot of us are. And what can we do but, like, commiserate in the chat about it? Well, I think a hell of a lot more, and I'm going to get to that once we wrap this conclusion up. We got about 3 minutes left of this stuff.
2: It's not an issue where this is going to come back.
1: No.
2: I mean, what we're seeing now, this is the reality of it.
0: Let me say, dude, that, like, it's all for naught if that's the case. It's all for naught if that's the case. And thank God they are going to focus on the value tag and do that, because that is brilliant and that's what we need.
3: Yeah, the funding tag.
0: The funding tag. Thank you. We need the funding tag. We need normies to be able to push a button, put a credit card in, send money. We need a normie to be able to push a button, do a strike, do a PayPal, do 20 million different normie things, do a stablecoin, do Monero, do whatever the fuck you can jam in there. Literally any of it, all of it, fine with me. As much as you can, put it in that funding tag. As much as you can. Link it to Patreon. Link it to whatever the fuck. I don't even know how or what. Put it in that funding tag. Hit the button to pay. That's what you guys should be focusing on, because it's a wider common denominator, first of all. And so it's more applicable to podcasting as a whole. And second of all, because it's getting you out of the way of the driver's seat of lightning in podcasting, where you do not belong, where you don't know where you're going, and where you refuse to ask for directions like a stubborn bitch. And so you've been driving down this gravel road all alone and wondering why you aren't getting anywhere, wondering why you're not downtown where all the flashing lights are. You know, like, why even build an army then? Why even build this army of us that you have out here? So that's good. It's good that you're out of the way in this specific area. And mark my words, it's not stuck here. It's not stuck here. We've been working on stuff and making it better. We're going to continue to do that. We've been doing it without you for a couple of years during all of this faggotry anyway. So it's not a new thing for us. We've already been talking about it frequently. Okay. So the takeaway message here and my call to action to these bowlers is like, and you know, larger than just bowlers, I say bowlers now because that's who I'm talking to. You're hearing this. So you're a bowler. Okay. If you clip this and send it to somebody who hates me, yeah, they're a bowler for a little bit while they're listening to this right now. So my bowlers who are interested in this, we've got to rally and circle our wagons. And now we are not deferring to this leadership anymore because it's not leadership. And they've officially said, listen, we don't actually, I'm saying, excuse me, let me back up. We don't need permission to do anything and we never have. And that's the beauty of open source and Lightning, both. However, out of respect and out of just like where we came and knowing our place, we have deferred to the leadership that these guys represented during this whole situation, during this whole build. When they have now put their hands up officially and said, yo, we're actually stepping back. Lightning in podcasting isn't actually going to work, and this is all it will ever be. Now we can say, hey, hold my beer. We've got it from here. Thank you. Thank you from the bottom of our hearts for establishing it, setting all this up, making it possible. I never would have known a goddamn thing, dude. I was a retard, and you guys showed me the light of all of this, and I will never be able to actually repay that, ever. But let me try by leading this next step forward with a bunch of guys who have already been doing it and who are already focused on that mission as well. This is our time to fill in this vacuum, to fill in this void, and to carry this forward. We're not going to let this die as it stands. We're not going to just spin our wheels forever. We keep adding new cool shit like this. Have you even used boostmebitch.com? Have you even looked at it? It's crazy. There's new guys coming on with Reed and Rev Hoddle and these local Bitcoiners podcast. Like the stuff that Reed is thinking in his head and like the next step and the next generation. All these guys coming together. Eric PP, been around the longest. Booberry, been around the longest. Chad F. made Boost Me Bitch. Cotton Gin. You know, a lot of guys that you've crashed out in the chat before. I'm not going to keep listing because obviously I'm going to leave people out. That sucks. You know, I don't want to leave Sir Libre out of a list. I don't want to leave Hey Citizen out of a list. I don't want to leave Salty Crayon out of a list. You know what I mean? Like, I'm going to leave guys out of this list. There's an army of us. And it's a small army. Who could do big things because we have a lot of time. Okay, we may be small in number, but in terms of man hours put into this shit, we can crush any other person who even heard of Lightning with very few exceptions. The exceptions are people who are like off doing weird ass projects that don't really pertain to us. Okay, like there are few exceptions. The rule is that, you know, we've been out here, bro, and we clearly know more than you. Which is like the most heart-wrenching part of it.
2: Albie's doing their thing. You know, I don't know what their market looks like. I'm not sure what they do. Fountain is an ecosystem that makes sense and seems to be doing pretty well. But our dream of making Lightning be sort of the currency of podcasting, I think that's failed.
0: And I vehemently disagree. And it's just failed because you don't fucking know anything. It's sad. You're like listing off the main players, Albie, Fountain, and admitting you don't know what they're up to. You don't know what they have going on. You can't even fathom why and how they're still in business and still chasing their dreams. You sure as shit don't know why the fuck I'm still doing this. I know that. Why is this guy? I thought he would be quitting years ago. What the fuck is he still doing? I thought he was like a COVID sensation. Bro, I'm in this for the long haul. Doubt me. That's fine, dude. Everyone has. And like, you think that is rain on my parade, dude? You think that's like, no, you've just shown your entire hand to the whole boardroom and to the whole world, okay? So again, I want to try and focus as much as I can on the positive of this, because it can turn into this crash out, self-aggrandizing bullshit. And like, look, I'm not infallible. I'm not the emperor of anything. Okay, but I've put my fucking work in and I've paid my dues. And all the guys in my chat know it, feel it, have lived it, have been it. They know what the fuck I'm talking about. We've been talking about this for years now. And it's time to pass this torch. It ain't dead and it ain't going anywhere. And we will make certain of that.
1: I agree. And for me, the writing was on the wall with, who was a little hit girl, Ashley? Ainsley.
0: I mean, Jesus.
1: Her parents,
0: Christ.
1: They tried so hard to make it work. They really, really tried so hard.
3: And got so far.
0: But in the end.
3: They're doing their own decentralized thing, actually.
0: They were one little license away, right? In the end, they were one little license away. They had different goals and aims and vision.
3: Yeah, and that's they're still all. Doing stuff.
0: And they're still doing stuff, and they're still convincing artists to join the Costello crime family and all that shit, and that's whatever. They can do that. That's fine. You know, you can't even keep these people's names straight, dude. You can't even keep these people's names straight. And why? It's because they actually don't mean anything to you. And that's fine. Like, you've got it like that. That's fine. You know, you are way up here. Who the fuck are we? Nobodies. We get that. We are well aware of all of that. That's been part of it for the whole time. That's fine. Okay? But, like, please, over here, out of the way, please.
2: Yeah, Julie and,
1: Ben? No, not Julie. Ben.
2: No.
1: They really tried so hard to do it. And I was there with them. You know, I did the concerts.
2: James.
1: Did what I could. But even there, the whole sovereign Bitcoin thing ripped everything apart. I'm not saying anyone was right or anyone was wrong.
0: Are you sure?
1: But it was too complicated. I
2: mean, one of the funnest experiences of my adult life was going to Nashville and being a part of that Bitcoin conference concert where me and Dovidas and Eric PP were like setting up Nginx reverse proxies to get Boostergram Ball to work at the last second.
1: It was great. I mean,
2: that was so much fun, and it just sucks, man. Some of this is sour grapes because I see that the Bitcoin maxi world went all in with people like Jack Dorsey, and
0: not all of us, dude. Not all of us did that. Just the loud, annoying ones on Twitter, like always, dude. Like, just the loud, annoying ones that are on this weird little, like, actual fringe fork that they're trying to pull now. Like, it's actually not. It sounds like the big deal, but unless you're involved in the culture, see, that's a difference. That's what keeps your eyes clear and your soul straight. You got to be involved in the culture. You can't just, like, hear about the chat and then yell at them for not parroting your shit. You know, you've got to be involved. You've got to actually listen first and then speak. That's what I do.
3: Yeah. Live shows are still a blast.
0: And by the way, what a great, incredible honor. Eric PP. One of the funnest times in his adult life, Dave Jones is talking about. And I agree, dude. Some of the coolest shit we've ever pulled off is because of this lightning payments to podcast stuff. It's why we believe in it. It's been more rewarding and fun and incredible and like, whoa, it worked. Did you see it work? Do you hear these fucking payments continue to roll in? Do you see a disco ball lighting up? Like, the stuff that Booberry has planned, he's only scraped the surface, dude. You've only seen the tip of the iceberg from Booberry. You think that Booberry is just going to let it, like, you know, just coast wherever it was? Like, he's done? Like, he's even got warmed up, bro? You have any idea what he has in store for you people? Are you crazy? Have you not been paying attention? That's why we crash out, because it's like, dude, have a little bit of respect for the OG niggas that have been here the whole time. Just a little bit of respect, okay? Or at least a lack of outward disrespect. At least keep neutral. At least keep neutral, you know, for these guys that have brought you the best time in your whole adult life. Excuse me. Listen to that. You know, you got to take these guys at their word when they say on a podcast in a long form, like casual conversation, you have to take them at their word. We're listening.
2: And they had some hero worship going on with Jack Dorsey and Jack Maulers. These guys are phony. I mean, Jack Dorsey fired half his company because AI.
1: Yeah.
2: Or whatever.
1: Please. Yeah, right. Bull crap. Bull crap.
2: I mean, this is the guy that you think that you look up to. Lightning went through. It started off as a great idea and immediately got captured by investment money and venture capital and these kinds of things, and they killed it.
1: So can we focus our energy on the funding tag?
0: Can we stop with the death talk, because no one killed my node? It is fucking healthier than it's ever been. Ha ha! And it's actually bigger than it's ever been. Ha ha! And it continues to grow. That's the whole point. Like, that's the whole point, is you can start small and sustainable. You can start by somebody else bootstrapping a channel to you with no coin in the game and build it up over time to where you have skin to open some channels. You can do this over time. It's a low time preference thing. You can lock in, coast out a little bit at a time, take a little nibble at a time. It's actually sustainable. You're not paying some fucking fee every month like a retard. Custy. You know, when I was in the game, they used to call them custies. Yeah, that's the dipshits you can charge $100 for a fucking eighth. A custy. Get it? Figure it the fuck out, dude.
2: I would love to.
1: Me too. Me too.
2: And I don't know how to shut our node down. I don't know what to do.
1: I have no clue.
0: Yo.
1: I'll have to look into it. I have no clue. It seems like you got to close channels.
0: Oh, no.
1: And, you know, that'll be an interesting exercise.
2: Yeah, I mean, how many weeks is that going to take to close channels down?
1: I don't know.
2: At the rate of that. But no, I think funding tag is
0: the focus. So listen, let me give you one last little piece of help and advice on this node. You have no idea how to close down after 6 years in the game, dude. Like, get a fucking clue. LNCLI spacebar, close all channels. That one's for free. How long will it take? Well, you might have to use a force flag, because some of those channels are probably going to be offline. So the force closed channels might take like 240 blocks once you broadcast the closed transaction. Just a couple days. Okay, pussy? I'm sorry, that was over the line. That was too much. But like, these are the people that we've been deferring to and like saying, well, we don't want to step on any toes. And like, I know it doesn't seem like that way probably from their perspective. We're probably just belligerent assholes who won't shut the fuck up about some purity spiral. That's not what I've been doing, and I can only speak for myself, okay? And you've seen scarce shit from me for a few years now. Because I've got my own thing, and I got my own family, and I got my own people. And we're kind of focused on our own shit, right?
3: Yep.
0: So, like, look, we can fucking help you if you wish, but you're in the way, and you've been in the way. Okay, so we're going to continue to expand and build and improve on Lightning and podcasting, Bitcoin and podcasting, because we actually believe in it and we actually know a thing or two about it. And I don't know what you've been doing, but you haven't been learning Lightning because you just demonstrated a severe lack of any knowledge of it. How to close my channels? How many weeks is it going to take, bro? Like, ugh, I almost puked hearing it again. And I've heard it 7 times, dude. It makes me madder every time I hear it. You guys should know better than this. You've been LARPing. You've been LARPing, and that's why you think it's dead and gone, and that's why you think that it doesn't deliver on its promises, and that's why you think all these things, because you've been LARPing. Well, we've been out here in these streets doing it. So look, I wanted to be more positive than this, but my emotions got the better of me here at the end. So I apologize to Dave and Adam and everybody listening for that part of it. That's a little bit embarrassing that I let it go that far. But it's just raw, dude. It's just what we've been feeling. There's a lot of pent-up resentment and energy, if you can't tell. And we all love this thing, dude. This is all our baby. Like, we've been working on this thing. This is our blood, sweat, and tears for the last 5-6 years. Just like you guys. We haven't put as much money in it. We don't have as much money. We don't have as much clout to throw around. But we've been doing, like, everything that we can. All of us individually have been doing everything that we can, which isn't as much. Okay? So, next steps for my bowlers, let's reorganize and let's say, hey, this is ours now. You know, they've officially said they're going to move on to funding. I think that's great. Listen, I think this is all a net positive. I think that this is very cathartic, but it's a very positive thing, and it's the right direction. It's the right movement. It makes sense for podcasting. It makes sense for podcasting 2.0. It makes sense for Adam and Dave. Dave, there's so much room here for you. We love you, dude. We like look up to you and always have. The Pod Sage, dude, like you helped me through the Lightning channels in the early days when I didn't even know what one was. Like, I don't want this to seem like I hate you, go fuck yourself forever. Like, that's not my energy or my intent. But like, there's room for you to play with this and learn. We're here to like teach you and help you. There's no reason Podcast Index shouldn't just be having a little machine that runs at your place that is just reasonable and just a little headless computer, dude, like just a little mini PC that runs the stuff. And it has, you know, 50 channels max, dude. There's no reason you need more than 50 channels, and just be selective. And once you hit that channel limit, just be like, yo, you know, if you want a channel and you're new and you're starting this up, go fuck with these other guys who need channels still. You know, go connect to smaller fish and connect to bigger fish. But we're kind of a middle fish and we're at our limit. There's no reason why you shouldn't have been able to use the node to fund the node and make it grow sustainably over time. I've done it, so I know.
3: Yep.
0: Same. I know, and I don't have a small node. And I don't have a whale node either. Okay? I have a mid-sized node that works really well. I hope I've made my point. I'm going to switch back to the boost tab, okay?
3: Yeah, all that we did for streaming.
0: I switched back to the boost tab. Glad I did, because Lavish came in with a 33-33 out of Fountain. He says, I like bowling. Well, I like you, Lavish.
3: Yeah, thanks, Lavish.
0: I like you, bro. And we love all our bowlers, and we love Dave and Adam, dude. Like, for real, we do. That's if we didn't love these guys, we wouldn't feel a thing about it.
3: That's right.
0: You know what I mean? Like, you hear me crashing out about any of these other retards in the space? I don't even need to have their name come out of my mouth. You know why? Because I don't give a fuck about them. I care deeply about you guys. You guys are who made it for me, who taught me the way. And so whatever I can do to make it better, that's what I'm interested in. That's what I'm interested in. So thank you for coming to my TED Talk. And I see a brighter future. I see a better future. And I see expansion and this thing growing on all sides. I see the funding tag growing. And I see Lightning on Podcasting growing. You know, let's see a second evolution of it and a phase two and a wave two. Now that we know that we've got the full green light to just run, and unapologetically so. We don't got to wait for anybody to say good boy and pat us on the head. We just go. Okay. And I'm interested in whatever kind of organizational structure that might need to be set up or organized. I'm interested in a lot of that. So feedback, back channels, group chat, bowl chat, whatever. I am very interested in, you know, spearheading something that kind of gets us all on the same page and allows us to collaborate in a way that we have not been collaborating. I think that's the biggest blind spot for most of us in this space here. Okay? Let's clean it up with a little bit of ear bleach, right?
4: Ah, fuck it, dude. Let's go bowling.
3: Yeah, it is a bowling show after all. You remember that Wilt Chamberlain jacket story from a couple weeks ago?
4: I mean, come on, you want to stop this problem? Put your phone in a drawer.
5: You make it look easy, but we know it takes a lot of time and preparation for each show.
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0: a gimmick band. How's this for a fucking gimmick?
1: You do you, bitch, I do me. But don't try to be like an event. Here we got the extra spice. Makes a go-go.
2: Nice.

Rich by No Face, No Case. In the morning and in the pit, everybody, and welcome to episode 110 of Lightning Thrashes. I am your host, Cole Amona, a.k.a. Sir Libre. Well, it's been a long time since I put out an episode, and timing is not all that great. Unfortunately, we've had a lost in the community, a loss in the community. Podcaster down, as one might say. Silent Key, if you are a radio guy. So I've been a No Agenda Show listener since, 2009 or 2010. I first heard about the No Agenda Show from the Twit podcast, the This Week in Tech podcast, and where John C. Dvorak was a regular, co-host. He's a regular panel member of that particular episode. And he had mentioned a podcast that he was doing with Adam Curry, of all people, you know, some guy in that I remember from the MTV Headbangers Ball days. And so I was like, oh, I was curious. Let's check this out. I'm always up for a new podcast. And became an addict. This is like, I think it was before episode 100, or maybe it was around episode 100. I can't remember. It was well before episode 200. I know that for sure. But a long, long, long time ago. And so, a little over a week ago, we just lost John C. Dvorak, JCD, as he was lovingly known as. He passed away at 80 years of age, 6 years younger than what my dad would have been. I was kind of surprised to find out he was young as he was, right? He was lying about his age for a long time, and he was basically stating that he was 6 years younger than he actually was, as a joke. I highly recommend that you check out episode 1888 of the No Agenda Show to get more information and details about that. I don't really want to get into this big thing about John in my show. John was a big influence on me. Adam was as well. And I listened to every single episode. I have listened to every single episode of the No Agenda podcast since 2009/2010, somewhere around that time period. And so to say that he will be missed doesn't mean anything. Like, he will be missed in my life dramatically, and it is what it is. So this episode is dedicated to dedicated to JCD, and I'm going to play a whole bunch of songs today that I'm sure John C. Dvorak would just not like, because I don't think any of this kind of music is the kind of music that that he would like. So rest in peace, JCD++. 1946 to 2026, you will be sorely missed. And as I said, please listen to episode 1888 of the No Agenda podcast to find out more information about John C. Dvorak. Let's get into the music. This is Damn Your Idols with Cast a Shadow.

episode 265, and it was entitled Jihabiest. Well, needless to say, I didn't really appreciate the things that were said in that show. It made me quite angry and disappointed about some of the things that were said there. And I had a lot to say about it. And I was planning on saying it all here in this episode. But then I decided that, you know, it was just going to be a waste of my time and my energy to focus on these negative things. If you go back and listen to episode, 10 or whatever. I mean, if you listen to a bunch of episodes of Lightning Thrashes, you'll hear me bitching about a lot of stuff. And to be frank, all of that was a complete waste of my energy. It was. And instead of complaining about people and being frustrated about how things are going, how I would like other people to be, I should concentrate more on me and what I can do to make things better. And I've since done that for the past year or so. In my opinion, I've contributed greatly, I think, into this space that we all live in. Without trying to sound too egotistical, you know, but sometimes you got to toot your own horn because there ain't nobody around here is going to toot it for me. So anyway, I decided to not talk about what happened or what was said in episode 265 of Podcasting 2.0, the podcast entitled Jihabiest, which in my opinion is a huge slap in the fucking face, but whatever. I'm not going to go into it. Fortunately, though, Sir Spencer of the Bull After Bull podcast in his off-chain cocaine shit stain, cocaine shit stain section of his episode, episode 448 of Bull After Bull, he had plenty to say. And he pretty much hit everything on the head. There's only like a tiny bit of what he was saying that I disagree with, and it's so minuscule that it's irrelevant. He has a good grasp of things, and he was a hell of a lot more articulate about it than I am. So you may or may not have noticed already, this episode is very, very long. And the reason for it's a very, very long length is because I've tacked on the cocaine shit stain part of Bull After Bull episode 448 to the end of this. And I highly recommend you listen to it. If you do listen to it, you can boost during that section, and the Bull After Bull, Dame DeLorean and Sir Spencer will be getting the Satoshis. So it's all good. They're getting credit. But even better, go ahead and listen to the episode. You know, subscribe to it on your favorite modern podcast app of choice. 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It's a music app, not a podcast app. But, you know, your favorite, you know, podcast guru, all the ones that are out there. 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All I'm doing is stealing Sir Spencer's material and Dame DeLorean's material. That's all I do. I'm just, what do you call it, a wannabe, a tag-along, whatever. They're awesome. You should listen to Bowl After Bowl. You should also listen to Homegrown Hits, which you can listen to at v4vmusic.com, Homegrown Hits. That's homegrownhits.xyz and bowlafterbowl.com. That's B-O-W-L, like bowling, Bowl After Bowl. So that's pretty much all I wanted to say about that. So I'm going to keep this portion of the show short for what I normally do. But the episode is still really long. This is Rabat with a song that I can't pronounce properly. I'm going to butcher it, and I'm going to say it's called Izmedu Redaka. Izmedu Redaka. Rabat.

Scott O'Brien with Bad Idea Generator, or Generator, as he would say. Before that, we had MCPR with Cinta Adala Parang. Not sure if I'm saying that right. And we had a Rabat with Ismedu Redaka. Man, I got to pick songs that I could say easier. It's not like I don't have the choice of what songs to pick, right? Well, to be honest, like, there's a few Russian songs that I would like to play, but it's all in Russian script. I'm like, I don't even know. I guess I could throw it through Google Translate or something to that effect, or nowadays just ask any AI, hey, how do you say this in English? But that is what it is. I was talking earlier about Sir Spencer and Dame DeLorean in the Bowl After Bowl podcast and the Homegrown Hits podcast, and I neglected to mention that they had a new wolf come into the world. So, like, We had an old wolf go away and or old crackpot, you know, or no, buzzkill. Adam's the crackpot. A buzzkill go away, and we brought in a new wolf cub into this world on Christmas in July, July 25th. We had a Laguna Rose that was born to Dame DeLorean. So congratulations, Sir Spencer and Dame DeLorean, on the new cub to the wolf pack. Number six, the youngest out of six children, Laguna Rose. I'm the youngest out of six children. Let's pray to God that your child does not end up like me in any way, shape, or form. Your child is nothing but a much better human being than I'll ever be. And so in keeping with me being a Sir Spencer and Dame DeLorean biter, I like to read the boostergrams. I'm going to clip that one of these days and stick it in here. It's boostergram time. Let's get into the boostergrams for the episode. I've got a whole crap load of them from Chad Farrow because he's been doing a whole bunch of testing. 2,502 from Chad Farrow. And there's 1, 2, 3, 4, 5, 6, 7, 8, 9, 10, 11, 12, 13, 14 of them. He writes in, I might have read this already. So forgive me if I'm rereading these boostergrams just because this is how it goes sometimes. I'm fixing a nap where my sat's rolling, which kind of that me. I'm just now reminded that I think I sang that in the last time. Second test boost for the for the video demo. He writes in a Libre wallet demo video, Libre wallet and Castomatic Nostr wallet connect test. So what he's doing, he's testing a wallet system that I helped create using AI. Well, I told the AI what to make, and the AI helped me create it, called the Libre Listener Wallet, which Chad Farrow has just called it the Libre Wallet because he doesn't like the type, which I understand. The idea behind it is that any website, this is how it's supposed to work. Now, does it work this way? Don't know yet. It's, you know, Chad's still doing a whole bunch of testing. But the idea is any website, podcasting2.0.org, v4vmusic.com, you name it, you know, just genericwebsite.com can provide a wallet infrastructure that you can then run on your browser and fund it with an app like Strike or I think PayPal does it, Cash App does. 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You can have a Lightning wallet that's yours. It's sovereign. You have the keys. You control all the keys. There's a whole bunch of technical hurdles. We're trying to make it easy. Like, the whole idea is you go to a website, you say, give me a wallet. You click a button, give me a wallet. I just want a wallet. And then it gives you a wallet, and then, you know, a seed phrase that you need to write down. Otherwise, you're going to lose your wallet you got to back it up. But you know, and then you say, fund my wallet, and then it opens up the Strike app, and you just fund your wallet from Strike, and then you can connect, and then you connect it with v4vmusic.com. All that happens within a couple of clicks, and then you can start sending sats. That's how it's supposed to work in theory. In practice, I don't think it's working very well yet, but Chad Farrow has been working his ass off trying to figure it out. Nostr Wallet Connect test, and then he writes in, Sir Libre, you created a monster. And I think he was writing that because he was doing all kinds of testing and doing all kinds of stuff. He even went so far as a browser extension for it. I don't know if he tried making a Android app yet, but like, there's all this stuff that he's doing, which is pretty crazy.
And then he was like, the elites don't want you to know about this, but you can indeed make your own browser extension wallet. Yeah, so he made his own browser extension wallet. Then he sends one with no message. Libre wallet on boostmebitch.com? ? Yep, and it apparently it works. Libre wallet boost. Then he writes in great track, which I didn't. For some reason, it didn't tell me what that was, and then test. And that's the beautiful thing about this particular wallet implementation. Now I'm talking fast. The beautiful thing about this particular wallet implementation is that it's 100% KeySend supported. KeySend is dead. Yeah, fuck off. All right, moving on. 100 sats from Haleen. This is amazing, dear soul. Well, thank you, Haleen. I don't know exactly what you were talking about, but I'm sure it was amazing. 625 from Matt Phile. Minor Heart by Polanski on Lightning Thrashes. These are fire emojis. Total Control by Captains of Moderation on Lightning Thrashes. And he writes, we'll fix it in post. No, you won't. No, you won't. Great show, Sir Libre. I think I read these already last episode. Am I reading the right? Let me double check, make sure I got the right notes here. Yeah, I got the right notes. Sometimes I make mistakes and open up the wrong documents. I got 101 sats from Noster Gang with a hang loose emoji. Not hang loose, but a devil horn emoji. 1,000 from Weirdo. And that's it for Boostergrams. 997 sats streamed in. These are the streaming sats from Anonymous Podcast Guru user. Thank you very much. 338 from Chad Farrell. 1837 from Eric PP. And 4,050 from Used to Read a Lot. Thank you so very much. I appreciate that. Now, these boostergrams and stream sats have all come in the last month or so. It's been since I've done the last show. And then I also got the $20 a month donation from Chad Farrell via PayPal, which is super, super cool. I do appreciate that a lot. And you too can do the same exact thing if you want. 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Either way, there's all kinds of different ways you can support me. And I do appreciate all the support that I get. It's great. It's value for value. KeySend is dead, by the way. I don't know if you knew that, but it's dead. Lightning is dead. Doesn't work. Doesn't work at all. Nothing to see here. This is Riot in Progress with Nevertheless.

Insanity by Dead Penance. Before that, we had a Lightning Thrush's Two to the Head double shot of Riot in Progress with John Thibbert on guitar. That was Shut Up and Nevertheless. This about wraps up episode 110 of Lightning Thrashes, and I am so grateful that you have joined me and that you guys participate, even though it's all dead. It's all dead. Long live it. It is dead. Long live it. I'm going to send you out with some Jonathan. No, why the fuck am I blanking on his name? Clough. Jonathan Clough. I haven't seen him in years. It's been 6 years since I've seen the guy. But John Clough on guitar with his band Malignant Aggression. This is Leviathan. Thank you so very much for joining me, and I will talk to you next time. Take care, everybody. Bye-bye.

0: of the day.
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2: On-chain, off-chain, cocaine, chip stain. On-chain, off-chain, go. Streaming SaaS booster grounds makes you really want to build a node.
3: Ah, yes. That's what we talk about each week. We want to make you want to build a node. And that's just kind of the deal. We've been doing it. We've been there, done that. And so that's why we bring a little bit of confidence behind it when we say, you know, build a node. And if it's not for you, well, that's your decision, not mine. I'm just here to tell you that you can do it. It is an option. You just have to decide that you are going to go for it. And yeah, it's going to take some learning of the terms. You know, it's going to take some learning in general. But it is also not something that you have to do in order to get into any particular part of Bitcoin or sending boosts or anything like that. I won't keep you waiting any longer. I've got a lot to go over. Everybody has been hitting me up about this latest board meeting with the old Podcasting 2.0 boys.
4: Oh, boy.
3: And there's a lot to get into, and I took the segment that they talked about Lightning. It's kind of toward, it's like the last half of the show, okay? So if you want to hear the whole thing in its entirety, just download the last episode of Podcasting 2.0. It's episode 256, I believe. Let me double-check that, because, yeah, 265. There's my number dyslexia kicking in. Latest one's 265, and you can go to right around the 55-minute mark, and that's where it starts, all the way to the end, pretty much. So that's like a 35, 40 minute segment that I cut down to 20 for somewhat brevity, but there's also a lot of stuff in here that's really important. And some of this is news to some people. For me, there's a couple of new things here that I want to touch on and address. And for me, I think overall, it's a positive realization in a new direction and a breath of fresh air for Podcasting 2.0 and their current mission of like what they are focusing on and what they're doing. I want to say up front a couple of things to just make perfectly clear. Okay. First and foremost, we owe everything we've learned about Bitcoin, about node running, about Lightning and the Lightning Network, and most of what we know about podcasting as well to Adam Curry and Dave Jones. And by proxy, John C. Dvorak and, you know, like the No Agenda community and everything that's kind of popped up around that, right? And so if I start to make a list, I'm going to look like a total jackass. But like Hog Story was sort of the pod in that circle, the podcast in that circle. I know people don't like the term pod. They were the show in that circle that really got us back into podcasting in a real way, weekly.
4: Yeah.
3: Fletcher and Blaney, we really took a lot of our cues from them. And of course, Nick the Rat, one of the OGs from back then that we watched. And I think about a lot when it comes to video implementation and things like that. So these are the kind of people and many others and many more, okay, and many more who really shaped and paved the way. But Podcasting 2.0 in particular has a special part and a special place in my heart, in my life, and in the way that I do things, the stuff that I do things. I wouldn't really have gone back and learned about Bitcoin for real if it weren't for Podcasting 2.0. I literally never would have heard about Lightning. Well, I probably would have eventually heard about Lightning, okay? But I would probably have a pedestrian view of it, okay? Maybe even the view that they now have, which is a bit crazy, and we'll get into that. A pedestrian view of it without these guys, okay? I literally never would have run a node without these guys. Never would have started to go to Bitcoin meetups without these guys. They changed my entire life, okay, in a very positive way. So I do have probably some criticism and some pushback that we're going to go over tonight over some of this stuff, that it's just going to be an honest reaction to it as we listen to it and as we kind of get into it. And I don't want that to overshadow the overarching thing. And I also want to preview this just by saying that the conclusion is, I think, harmonious in a good direction and the proper conclusion. However, I cannot let this go without expressing some of the disappointment within and also letting you ballers know kind of what we can do about it, what we should do about it, in my opinion. And also, like, newsflash to anybody new to this, like, we've already been doing it, okay? So, like, that part of it is not even actually new, really. It's just kind of like, after the last board meeting, there were certain things about, like, the whole Lightning situation that I had no idea about. And I really didn't know, it was this bad in terms of the Lightning adoption or understanding or what's going on over there at Podcasting 2.0, like...
0: Yeah, implementation.
3: Implementation, whatever you want to say. I didn't know the state of things to this extent. So most of this is not new, but there's some things that actually did surprise / disappoint me. So
4: the boardroom. Here's griping at us talking about AI, but I can tell you this.
5: When talking about podcasting, we're not talking about AI. This is about the future of podcasting, literally what we're supposed to be doing.
3: So this is the kind of energy when they transitioned into talking about Lightning, just to kind of start it off that way. We've had this sense and this feeling that the boardrooms lately have been more AI talk and Godcaster talk and pet project talk, and it kind of has been drifting away from some of the more, I don't know, project-oriented overarching goals into some different niche pet project type of stuff, which is totally fine. Like, those two guys do a show and it's their show, right? It's not my show. It's not the chat's show. We are a part of this community, right? So there's that. And we've been in it and on it for a long time, for many years, since the beginning, since the Genesis, okay? We've been around. But that doesn't make us like captain of the ship, right?
0: Right.
3: And so I think that we'll get into this idea and this concept, but I want to kind of explore this whole idea of this has been the leadership in terms of Lightning payments to podcasting since we even knew about it, right? They taught us how to do it. They came up with it. They invented it, okay? And the only stuff that we knew coming into it came directly from listening to this show, participating in this community, all right? We know nothing without them. And so that's why we all kind of feel a piece of ownership and a kind of a connection to it, right? Because we've been through this. We've been there for years. So let's get into some of this.
4: And you will not hear a discussion like this anywhere else that I'm aware of where...
3: He's right, by the way. There's not really a nuanced discussion about AI where two guys like disagree and still kind of are amicable toward each other, right? It's a nice nuance they present. It's not just the same old slop of like AI good or AI take our job, kill us, right?
0: Yeah.
3: It's they do have nuance and honesty and authenticity, and we appreciate that about the boardroom and about Dave and Adam. They've always been this way, okay?
0: Yeah.
3: So let's get into Lightning.
4: Can we talk about Lightning for a second?
5: Yes, absolutely. That's a good idea because I have some thoughts about that.
4: Because Voltage is bailing out on individual nodes and they're going enterprise only. We have to talk about this in a couple of ways. Our income from Lightning has dwindled down to very little.
5: Yeah, and we're not the only ones.
4: Yeah, from Podcast Index.
5: We went from about $50 a week down to $7. And there's a couple of reasons for that. The obvious one is the change in protocols. One that cannot be ignored is the price of Bitcoin. People tend to hang on to their sats if they've spent more than they're worth right now, or if they're buying because they think it'll go up in value. I mean, that cannot be ignored. I think where you're going with this is that this centralizes Lightning, which, you know, Podcasting 2.0 and value for value boosts and streaming payments was always centralized. It was centralized from day one.
3: Okay, so we're going to go through kind of some of the history, and Adam is going to take us back to the Genesis. I've been there since the Genesis, so, you know, we kind of get caught up in some of these terms. So what's sovereignty mean? What's decentralization mean? Why is it important? Why does it matter? Why should I care? Why is Bitcoin kind of settling? Why are you settling on this idea of Bitcoin as a better money in general? And I will say that I can see where he's coming from, and from a certain perspective, he's not wrong, okay? From a certain perspective, there is an element of centralization in just in terms of there being very few players willing to provide specific infrastructure, okay? And so I think one important name is left out of this origin story, but let's let him lay it out for us.
5: And when we decentralize is when it fell apart.
3: Okay, so that skeptical hmm is important. Hold on. Let me back up just a bit.
5: Boosts and streaming payments was always centralized. It was centralized from day one. And when we decentralize is when it fell apart.
3: I have the same hmm in my heart because he's referring when they decentralized it all fell apart. He's referring to this switch that was made in their feed and their show's feed and also in the general push for adoption, right? From Keyson payments over to this LN address style payment, LN URL, etc. Which, by the way, still uses a Keyson fallback for every app that's not called Fountain. As far as I'm aware, okay? And then they don't work at all in Podverse. Podverse expects you to have the actual keysend in the value tag, okay? But this was the idea of when we didn't, when we went decentralized, that was when we adopted LN URL instead of keysend, right? Or that was when we tried to make both work. I think it's just kind of a confliction of terms, really.
0: Definitely.
3: And I want to back up to the overarching idea of the shit stain in general. It's the theme song. It's the anthem of the segment, right? It's that you really want to build a node. We've been telling you to build a node since we had one, okay? And it was because we found that that's the long-term solution that's actually going to work. And then it's not going to matter about all of these different things that are brought up that are common complaints. It does take extra learning, but for that extra learning and that little bit of pain, right? It's the same pain as you would say, like, that working out at the gym is pain, right? That's some pain, but it makes you stronger, and it's kind of part of the point, right? That pain is a signal that it's working, essentially, right?
0: No pain, no gain.
3: No pain, no gain, right? That's exactly it. So these promises, I'm going to let you know, yes, we actually have been saying this the whole time, that it's not really going to fully come to fruition for those that are refusing to run nodes, okay? So if you're never going to node, you're never going to actually, you know, see what the fuss is all about. And so then you can come to conclusions like this.
4: The most current for last week, our total income on the index was $11.56.
5: Mm-hmm.
4: Monthly income to the podcast index node in June was $559.
5: Not from Lightning. No way.
4: That can't be right.
5: No.
4: That's way too much.
5: No way. $50 maybe.
4: Oh, that's from that's from last year. Okay. Yeah. Cause based on the weekly, you're looking at what? $50.
5: Yeah.
4: For the month.
5: Yeah. $50.
4: So it's like $50 for the month. Yeah. That monthly of last year was probably just single boost donors. Yeah. It's about $50 a month.
5: Yeah.
4: Well, we're paying $240 a month for our Lightning node at Voltage.
3: Stop. Whoa. Stop. Stop. Stop the presses. This was the first thing I learned that was new. This was the first thing I learned that was new to me and that I had not had any previous knowledge of. These guys over here have been paying $250 a month.
0: Dude.
3: For a Voltage node. Okay. So I talked a little bit about this earlier in the value for value segment. We started off on a Voltage node. I actually met the CEO of Voltage, the founder of Voltage. He lives over on the Kansas side. Great guy, Graham. He's a great dude. Very helpful. He's filling a specific niche, and, you know, he can do only so much, Okay. This idea of selling guys rent a pleb node is not really worth it in the capital sense and in the technical debt sense. Like the amount of time you've got to handhold and troubleshoot, and then, you know, you end up getting people mad because now that they're renting their node from you, everything they can't figure out is your fault and your problem. Okay. So we started off on a voltage node because we listened to, I think it was episode 4 of Podcasting 2.0 that got played live after a No Agenda show one Sunday.
0: Yep.
3: We heard the vision and we were instantly inspired. We knew when we heard it that it was the thing that we wanted to be a part of for the long haul, for the long term. We said, you know, years down the road, we're going to be doing this, and this is a good move. And it makes sense, and we want to support that, and we want to enable that, and we want to learn all about it. You know, we want to help build it. We want to help build hype for it. We want to demonstrate its capabilities, all of these things. We were instantly smitten with the idea and committed. And so Voltage was a way that we could get a node up and running immediately. And so we did that. And I said, look, let me get a 1 year's subscription to Voltage. That way I can do a one-time payment up front. I can save myself a little bit of money versus the monthly. I don't know what they offer, by the way, nowadays. It sounds, you know, like the announcement just was that they're getting rid of everything but these enterprise nodes, right? They want to exclusively build nodes for big businesses. Makes perfect sense. Like, that's the only thing that's going to be worth it for them.
0: Yeah.
3: Okay. That's worth it. And then the people that are emailing your support are like professionals. They're at work. They're not like crashing out and retards, you know, for the most part. I'm sure there's retardation, but like you have a different kind of filter handling support tickets from business level customers versus these fucking plebs, right? These fucking plebs, by the way, who, if you are even within earshot of the Bitcoin Twitter shit that's been going on for a month, dude, these plebs, bro. Like, maybe it's not the coolest thing to be stupid and poor, you know, as an identity. You know, maybe that's like where you find yourself. I mean, I'm certainly not a rich genius. Okay, so don't get me wrong, but that's not what I'm striving for and flexing as, you know what I mean? That's not like...
6: Yeah.

0: lot of these things. So it makes perfect sense for Voltage to say, like, look, these plebs are not worth it. We want to offer enterprise solutions for businesses, and that's kind of our niche, and that's kind of what's worked for us, and that's how we grow. And like, the tard tier is just not worth it in a time, money, or probably spiritual sense, dude. Like the amount of vitriol and hate I'm sure they've gotten. And I don't have like examples of this. I'm just filling in blanks for myself. But like, think about it, you guys. Think about what these poor guys at Voltage have had to deal with over the years. You know, I mean, we've seen what crash outs people had to Albi over the years when they offer a totally free service for years and years. And you still can actually run Albi for free if you just put it on your own shit, right?
1: Yeah, they offboarded everyone.
0: They offboarded everybody in an act of, like, love and respect. And what did they get for it? Nothing but shit, right? Nothing but retards crashing out. Calling them rug pullers, shit coiners, everything that, you know, everything that's kind of going on now with the plebs. These plebs, the Bugle, I will say, Dick Greaser from the Bugle wrote a brilliant article called Maybe the Plebs Should Be Banned from Running Nodes. And it was a wonderful thought experiment. And it's like very hard to disagree with this. It's very hard to disagree with maybe the plebs should actually be banned from running nodes. Thank God that we're the bowlers. Okay. So we're a little bit different. And we're allowed to be stupid in stupid ways, but we're also serious when things are important, okay? Like, we take the important stuff seriously and most of the stuff not seriously, and that's what makes us fun to be around and able to laugh a lot and have a lot of fun, but also be able to keep our nodes online for years, right?
1: Yeah.
0: Keep channels open for 3 years. My channel to Hey Citizen is over 3 years old, dude. Okay? So he's another guy up there doing it. We've got a we are just running nodes. We don't call ourselves plebs, you know? So at any rate, Voltage is kicking that out. What we started on was a Voltage 1 year. And I said, up front, give me 1 year. That'll be enough time to get in there, turn it on immediately, get the show up and running, and then figure out what the fuck this Lightning shit is all about. Dave Jones was the first guy who ever explained to me how to open a channel and what all that was about, you know? He walked me through a lot of this. In fact, you can hear, and Chad F. has been sending me clips of the earlier shows, the earlier episodes. You can hear Dave talking about him kind of helping me through back when I knew fucking nothing about any of this shit, okay? So a lot of time has elapsed, and we'll go on, but let me give you a sense, okay? We fast forward to today, and we learn that these guys have been paying $250 per month for a node. I didn't pay that much to just set my node up.
1: Right.
0: Once. Get it? So I paid for the 1 year of Voltage. I don't have any fucking idea what it was. I can't remember. It wasn't $250. I do remember that. So the price has obviously increased over time. Okay. That's too bad, but that's just what happens with the growing pains and over time. When you're a brand new company, you can't charge out the ass. You start to price things at no, especially when you got problem people like this and you have a product that you might not want to even offer anymore. You crank the price up to kind of filter out the worst of the worst, right? People who are going to like boycott you over a $10 increase, you're going to put $50 up, you know, like, okay, let's jack it 50 up. We'll lose all these guys that hate us anyway. And maybe we can breathe easier and it helps make it more worth it over time, obviously. Voltage says, hey, you know, it's not even worth it for anybody that's not enterprise tier. That's fine. I thought from the very outset, like I had enough foresight to see this and say, okay, let's get a year of Voltage. That's like renting a node though, right? Because
1: yes.
0: That's running on Graham's machines over there. And Graham's a great guy, great custodian of your node, but he is a custodian of your node, at least in the hardware sense, right? He doesn't have your keys. He doesn't have all of this thing, right? You still control it. You still log in and have admin access and control it. However, it's on his computer, right? I want it on my computer, and I knew this from the start. So I said, that's like renting. You know, getting a Voltage is like renting, and I want to be a homeowner. So I'm just going to take that year to learn Lightning and to get the show rocking so we can actually have boostergrams coming in. But let's aim for low time preference. A year is plenty of time. Let's aim.

0: to get this computer up and running, and my first node was on a Raspberry Pi, like many plebs start off with, right? These so-called plebs. The Raspberry Pi was fine for a time. I found that over time, as we opened more channels and got more liquidity and handled more payments, not only receiving and sending, but also routing through our channels, other people were sending payments through our node to other destinations. It became cumbersome on that smaller Raspberry Pi computer to be able to do that. And so we upgraded to just a small form factor PC. So I paid probably 50, 60 bucks for the Pi. I ended up paying like 90 bucks for the mini PC. So this is like a node upgrade. And I don't know, maybe 75 for the SSD. These aren't prices that you can get today because this is 5 years ago. Okay. The AI bubble we're in kind of the thick of. RAM is expensive as shit. Storage is not cheap either. And so, yeah, there's a different kind of price on all of this stuff. But for the 250 bucks, you know, for 2 months, you should be able to get that done at home. And don't at me about how many fucking channels you have. Like, that's another issue. We'll get into that. Let me play some of this out because I got a lot. I'm sorry.
1: Yes.
2: That's not.
1: I think
2: we can't justify.
1: Is that on my credit card? I think I'm paying for that.
2: Yes, you're paying for that.
1: $240 a month. Okay. I mean,
2: we have to have a real discussion about whether we continue with this node or not, because that's not sustainable.
1: No.
2: And we're about to have to upgrade the main podcast index database to the next higher size up. And
1: well, let's look at the genesis for a second. I'm going to go back to the genesis of the.
0: Before moving on. No. Let's just let him go through the genesis. Let's go.
1: And then, because I've been thinking about this a lot. The genesis of value for value streaming payments goes back to the genesis of Podcast Index. Podcastindex.org was created when Apple decided to deplatform, remove from its database several podcasts. Apple was making decisions, which we're doing now too, in an interesting way. But Apple was making decisions.
0: Now, isn't that kind of interesting, too? I kind of missed that. I've listened to this like 7 times now, okay? And I've chopped out a lot of ums and uhs and sidetracks, okay? So that I can put my own ums and uhs and sidetracks in, all right? It's going to be long enough. I've got it down to 20 minutes of raw show material. So I tried not to remove anything contextual. I just took out some kind of sidetracks, right? But isn't it interesting that the podcast index was created because of the curation decisions Apple was starting to make that were, you know, they said, hey, wait, who are you to make these decisions? We're going to make an index that's just open and shows everything. And now we're at the point where they, as an index, need to make curation decisions because they have this idea of what is spam. Does this sound familiar to any other kind of cultural thing that might be going on right now in a parallel culture?
3: Oh, yeah.
0: Maybe Bitcoiners are trying to argue about what spam is and how to attack it and how to. And anybody who has explored the idea of spam knows that it's almost impossible to stop. Really, the way to stop it is to force people to prove their work and to impose a monetary cost on spam. Okay, so like the proof of work system that Satoshi put into place actually is what solves the spam. Okay, and unless you can do something like that, it's really difficult to combat it any other way. Okay, that's just the simple facts of it. So that's what's interesting about a lot of the crash outs in the Bitcoin side of things that are going on right now. People are mad that there are monkey JPEGs on the chain. Hey, I hated it too. You can hear old episodes of me speaking against it. I likened it to like people leaving their cart in your parking space. It shits the place up. And for a while, it was hard to get any channels open for a reasonable price because the fees were so high. But that high fee environment was the exact immune system kicking in. And how long did that last? And at the time, I said, yeah, this sucks right now, and I'm kind of irritated as shit by these ordinals and inscriptions and all this shit that's going on right now. I said, but I have channels open on my node, so I can still make free payments or low fee payments with Bitcoin, and it doesn't affect me. And I can actually wait this out because I said, mark my words, this is not going to last forever. It can't. Nobody has that much money. Nobody has that much Bitcoin. It's a finite resource. This is costing them mega Bitcoin to shit around on the blockchain, and it's going to go down. And sure enough, the hi-fi environment didn't last long. It was a few weeks, handful of weeks. And then we were back down. You know, last summer we had a sub one sat summer.
3: That's right.
0: And we still get sub one sat blocks frequently, sub one sat transactions frequently in the mempool now. It's just regular now. So this is a problem that's already solved. And is it solved in a way that spam is impossible? No, it's solved in a way that spam is unsustainable forever by the same actor, right? And so you're going to have the trickle of it forever, but you can't have a really big sustained, they call it an attack. You can't have a sustained spam party because you run out of money, because Bitcoin is money already. You see how this is already taken care of. Anyway, a lot of it is true and a lot is parallel to this idea that they're talking about over here with the index curation. The only problem is that there's no economic penalty for spam on the podcast index, but they have to host it all. So when they see a bunch of one episode podcasts that are like 3 seconds for an episode showing up, or when they have just AI front to back songs and podcasts and whole shows that are just a chatbot reading something, you know, they have to pay for storage of that. And so they're like, okay, how much reasonably can we store on the index? This was the whole idea of trying to curate the index and fight this spam, which is a nightmare, dude. Like, that's soul crushing to fight spam. It's a never ending battle. It's a cat and mouse game that has no win condition, because the win condition is an impossible one where no spam is left. Which, A, is subjective anyway. What is spam? You could go for years trying to argue about that. And then B, once you finally have at least a reasonable definition of it, you can never eliminate all of it. Let's keep going.
1: And I called you and said, hey, since when are these guys the boss of podcasting? Because everybody was talking to their database for all of the independent apps. And they were kind of the on-ramp to podcasting. I said, well, why don't we just build an alternative and we'll run it value for value, i.e. people who want to use this, they'll either support it or they won't. And it lives or dies by the support. And we have, quite honestly, 70% of our survival rate is based on hosting companies who send us PayPal very graciously every single month. And the 30% is very important to me is the sustaining people who send us $5 or $10 or $7.50. You know, that's how value for value works. As a part of that, I suggested to you that we come, and I think, what was it? What was the name of the company? Cat something? What was it? The guy out in California. What was it? What was the initial nodes we were using when we were first testing it out? Sphinx. Cat. Sphinx.
2: Cat. You were close. You were in the ballpark.
1: Yeah, that's how my brain works. Cat.
2: Category error.
1: Sphinx. Exactly. I said, look at this, because, you know, the idea was you're getting MP3 and bits and bytes in, and you're sending money out with this programmable money. It was very exciting. And it was partially, you know, like, because PayPal was also deplatforming people. It's like, what a great way to have independent value flow and have it automatic. And it caught some steam, and we started to build on it. And then we had LN Pay, I think it was. So then that centralized it, and everybody had something to work on. And then Tim said, hey, man, you know, and we wound up paying for his infrastructure every single month to keep it alive. And then he said, I really can't do this anymore. And then Albie came along. And so we went from centralized on Sphinx, centralized on LN Pay, centralized on Albie. Then
0: I want to be clear about a couple of things. This idea of centralization in how he's talking about it currently is, I would say, mostly true or reasonably true, in that there wasn't enough infrastructure providers for wallets. And this has kind of been the thorn in our side, honestly, the whole time. But since the Albiepocalypse, so-called, which Albie is still alive and never went away, and you'll see that as a recurring thing, like things are pronounced dead when they just kind of changed how you interact with them a lot of the times. LN Pay was a wallet infrastructure that most of the apps adopted. CurioCaster's very first version and usage that Stephen Bell made, he was using LN Pay to make the KeySend payments happen, to give listeners wallets so that when they're listening to the podcast, when they click Boost, when they fill the wallet with sats, it's an Ellen Pay wallet that they were using under the hood. Okay. When that went away, enter Albie. A lot of people forget that Breeze was a player.
3: I remember Breeze.
0: In the early days. And as far as I know, listen, I haven't used Breeze in ages, but as far as I know, still in the game. And what's interesting about Breeze is Breeze has their own SDK that's really designed for app developers to be able to put wallets into the app ecosystems. Now, they've supported KeySend for the longest. Do they still? Again, this is something that I haven't kept up with Breeze in particular with. You know, it became at some point inconvenient for me to use just because of the way it worked. But let me go back to Sphinx and say that for Sphinx, it was kind of a combination podcast player, and it was really built first and foremost on a kind of group chat. It was sort of like if you would imagine a Discord Bitcoin style. So you could have what's called tribes, and we had the Sphinx tribe rocking, remember?
3: I do.
0: And there were a couple of options for Sphinx. Option one, you could install Sphinx on your own Lightning node. And this was the easiest way to do it, because the second option was to rent a Sphinx Lite node, which would just portion off a piece of their big-ass node so that you could have a little spot to live on it, right? You'd rent an apartment on their node, essentially. Okay. Another rental situation. And the problem with the Lite node is because you're a little cordoned off portion of the overall node, a lot of times you couldn't see what everybody was saying, and there was just all kinds of nightmares, right? All these Lite nodes talking to other Lite nodes on the same node made it very difficult. You know, you're talking about routing payments out from and back into the exact same node. It's not really easy to do that and simple and smooth on Lightning, we've discovered. So a lot of people that use the Sphinx Lite node, they were people that were otherwise unwilling to have their own node, but they weren't given the full experience. They tried it out. They said, this kind of sucks, and they weren't wrong, and so they ended up kind of abandoning it. But the idea of participating in Sphinx, whether you're building a tribe or whether you're joining other tribes, was that you do so from your own node, and then every message in the chat was a Lightning payment. The Lightning payment was the mechanism to send, and then the message would be attached to that Lightning payment, and so every message would be one sat by default, because you have to have at least one sat to send a message on Lightning. But you could increase the sats to, you know, make a boost to gram, as it was in the early days. You could also stream sats while you were listening to podcasts, and Sphinx was really the first way to do it. Eric PP just linked them in the chat. They're still around. They still exist. I don't know how that is working either, because it's been maybe 4 years since I was inside of a Sphinx tribe. But I remember when we first made our Sphinx tribe, like us and Podcasting 2.0 were like the only two tribes when we first got in that weren't specifically about Bitcoin.
3: That's right.
0: So, you know, it's come a long way and it evolved a lot, but it always was kind of a little bit clunky. But I think it's the most disingenuous one to call centralized. It was only centralized in the sense of, yeah, if you use the Sphinx Lite node, that was the centralized option there. But it was the worst experience also. Like, you wouldn't want to do that. You would want to just install it on your own node. So anyway, let's continue with the Genesis story here.
1: Albie said, well, we can't do this anymore for legal reasons. And then we went, okay, we'll decentralize. And it became very complicated because people need nodes that are up all the time. And we all tried Uncle Jim nodes and all kinds of different things. And that didn't really work. And then we said, okay, well, maybe the way is to switch to this other protocol that is not KeySend. And we had a very clear split in the community, very clear. At this point, it became a philosophical Bitcoin versus value for value, that what it was really about. And it became Bitcoiners who said, well, we don't want this and we want this and that's centralized. But the whole thing had always been centralized and it fell apart. Honestly, going back to the genesis of value for value, the new international lifestyle.
0: Let me stop it right there. Sorry, that was a little bit shaky of a pause there. But I did want to address the so-called split. Now, I can't speak for a lot of people who crashed out much harder than me over the Keysyn thing. For me, I was disappointed in the Keysyn thing, and here's why. Podcasting 2.0 and Adam Curry and Dave Jones occupy a very unique position in this culture and in this development space where they are leaders. They are the face, right? They are the leadership. And so certainly many of us didn't even really have a choice to defer to that leadership as in terms of the direction that the project would be going in, which is not a problem, right? Like, that's how it should be. They came up with it. They founded it. It's their project. They pay for the server, the infrastructure, all the shit, right? So, of course, that's the way it's supposed to be. The problem is that they didn't, from my perspective, didn't really use this leadership position to advocate for the things that we knew worked. Okay, there was not a fight for Keysyn. And supposedly there was behind back doors on private calls and shit. But that's not even where the leadership takes place. The leadership takes place here on the show that everybody can see in front of everyone. Okay.
3: Yeah.
0: That's what we provide with the shit stain is leadership in terms of this node building journey. Okay. I lead, you follow, and you've got a guy who's going in a certain direction, who's been down the path, who already cut a path through the jungle, so you don't have to cut as much, right? There's a little bit to still cut and learn as you make your path, but the trail's been blazed, okay? So you can follow these instructions, you can follow this guide, you can follow in my footsteps, in Lorien's footsteps, and you can run a node with less friction than what we had to go through at the very least, okay? And with a helping hand when you get stuck. With a guide who can kind of point out what you want to look at when things go south. Because things do, no matter what. You're using a centralized thing, you're using a decentralized thing, you're using whatever. Things are going to go south. The difference is, can I fix it or do I have to put in a support ticket and wait for some other guy to fix it, right?
3: Mm-hmm.
0: That's the big difference between this whole idea of, you know, they take dumps on sovereignty all the time. But that's really the concept, the idea. Who's actually running the thing? Who's in charge? So when the whole Keysyn LN URL split came down, it's not a philosophical thing. At least it wasn't for me. And I don't know what kind of arguments they saw. During this time period, I was accused of, you know, being a lot of other guys through sock puppets, right? Because, like, I guess every guy that crashes out at Adam is me somehow. Not the case. Okay. I just use my name, Sir Spencer. That's what I use. Everything I've said under that name. Okay. Full stop. So if it's another name in use, then that's not me. All right. That's just not how I roll. So from my perspective, which is the only one I can speak from, the idea of LNURL was only kind of a technical pain in the ass simply because of the streaming payments and the splits that have to go on when you make these payments. So an LNURL requires a lot more lookup on the back end. You have to make a lot more calls and requests to servers in order to resolve these issues and these problems. Whereas with a Keysyn payment, all you need is a node's pub key. And in certain instances, you need some additional information to say which wallet on that particular node you're aiming for to put these sats. But if you're running your own node and that's just the only wallet on it, then all you need is a pub key. And you say, send these many sats to this pub key, go. And yes, the caveat is that the receiving node has to be online and ready to receive. So you need a computer that's turned on all the time and has channels that have enough inbound liquidity in order to receive these payments. This isn't the time to go deep into that technical lesson, okay? But that's what you need. It's a very simple and reliable system. And they admit as much, I think, later on in the episode. We'll get into that. But I think that this idea that, you know, it was just a Bitcoin Nazi maximalist type flex, which is why we rejected LNURL. I don't have a problem at all with LNURL philosophically, morally, etc. Purity testy. That's totally fine. You can send sats to Spencer at pay.bullafterbull.com at any time. That's how my zaps work over on Noster. And you can do that in a sovereign way as well. Ooh, I know, sovereign. Like, that's just what it is, okay? So, I know anytime there's even a little bit of disagreement or a little bit of pushback, we often kind of get this reaction where it's like, you know, it's like if you're watching a guy put a puzzle together and he's got a piece and he's going to put it where it doesn't belong. And instead of like pushing it in there and then being like, oh, it doesn't quite fit, he just slams it in there and says, all right, next piece. You know, that's kind of the energy I get from this sort of thing. And it's a lot of testiness. You know, there's been a lot of testiness. This part is nothing new. We've been sons of the Podfather for how fucking long, dude? Some of us have been around for a decade plus, and this is nothing new. You know, we love Adam with his flaws. I hope people love me with my flaws. You know what I mean?
3: Totally.
0: We get it. Okay. Like, this is not anything like crazy out of the blue. Okay. Let's say.
3: Yeah.
0: But the problem is, you're in a position of leadership. You can lead, but you can also kind of defer to this community that has grown up around you. Adam has always traditionally needed a dev in the room to get the things accomplished that he wanted to get, going all the way back to the very invention of the shit and Dave Weiner. You know, he's always needed an extra guy to kind of do the technical stuff. Even these days when he's using the LLM for that kind of thing, that's sort of what an LLM is for if used well and properly. It's like you are the project manager and the LLM is the junior or hopefully senior dev, depending on, you know, what models that you're running and what harnesses you have in place and et cetera. So at any rate, that's kind of where it stands. Like, I think that the entire so-called split or rift between these two payment protocols, they could have been done in a more amicable way or in a more clean way, probably. And it could probably even be fixed on a long enough time frame. But in this sort of a world, you need that low time preference. You need to say, okay, well, everybody's kind of doing this as a pet project and has been the whole time. Like, we need eventually to kind of let this unfurl. And there was just really no grace period or whatever. It was just kind of like every step of the way, it's like, okay, well, it's this now and this is dead. Or, we were told how long ago, like a year ago, Keysend is dead.
3: Yeah.
0: And like, it's dead, it's deprecated. And like, guys just decided to say that a bunch, you know?
3: Right. But it was still working.
0: Still fine. And it does come when you install a Start9 operating system, Keysend is turned on by default. Like, it's working and flipped on by default. So, I think a lot of these problems were talked past each other when discussing it. And, you know, in Adam's defense, I don't want to deal with a crash out on Telegram. I don't want to deal with a crash out on Fetty. You can never get things accomplished. And so a lot of the people who are the loudest advocates for this policy or that policy are not doing so in a way that's constructive, you know? And I always, you know, I fall for this bait too. And I get emotional too. And as I've gotten older, I can just kind of step back and mostly keep it here, you know, when I have things to say, so that I can say them in a long format and thoughtfully and with all the caveats that are needed. But then the problem with that is it also takes work. You know, this segment is probably going to take an hour at least to get through. I don't know. I haven't looked at the time code, but 20 minutes of raw audio plus me commenting on the whole thing, it's going to take a while to get through. It's going to take some proof of work in order to understand the full picture. And yeah, that takes time, that takes commitment, but it's people who have committed themselves to you over years. You want to take that, it's like what I said in the value segment, you know, contributions over time. If you've got the same people boosting in for 5-6 years, you probably want to have deference to them because they've been involved for a longer amount of time. They have more invested technologically, financially. And they've probably been paying the most attention, okay? So that's kind of the part that I always was confused about, is like the dismissiveness with which any kind of concerns were addressed was just like, you know, it frankly comes off a bit insulting.
3: Totally.
0: And we don't have, you know, as little retard split-offs from this, we don't really have the kind of subscriber count and the kind of pull and the kind of audience to even have kind of an equal say or an equal footing. You know, we're all off in our little corners, but I want to try and solve that as part of a response to this. So let's keep going through it. And I have some conclusions. And like I said, it's not all bad.
1: That system still exists today. It may just not work for Lightning and payments over Lightning.
0: Works fine.
1: Because of the challenges of wallets and connecting wallets and the challenges of people not wanting to have centralized systems and the challenges of people not understanding what Bitcoin is and not want to transfer money into a wallet. There's so many hurdles to this. And I think there was another split that came along, which is when Noster was jumping in and like, hey, we should be doing podcasting and all this stuff. And then Fountain made decisions to add Zaps. And so it became convoluted. And I personally think it's fallen apart. And I don't know if it can be resurrected.
0: And this is the problem. This is the problem in a nutshell right here, is the perception that Noster coming along was another split. Noster has never been a split. None of the Noster guys, with a very few exceptions, even knew about our world or were woke to it, especially in the early days. I talked to a lot of them myself when I joined Noster on the early days, and I was like, hey, you know, our incentives are totally aligned. Like, we should kind of merge worlds here. And he's right in the sense that the Noster guys wanted to Nosterfy podcasting and still do. And, you know, even in the last few months, like this year, they put out the NIP that's the podcasting NIP. And so that you can just Nosterfy a whole podcast. I will probably adopt that eventually, but it's so low on my to-do list that it's going to take a very long time to get to. And nobody's using that. Nobody's using that to the same extent that there are, what, 4.7 million, 4.8 million feeds in the podcast index now. They all use an RSS feed, which has been well established for 20 to 25 years. And all the apps use that. Okay. Even apps that don't have a Bitcoin wallet baked in, all of your apps are using that. So you, at the very minimum, if you have a podcast, are going to want an RSS feed. Now, maybe in addition to, sure, a Noster kind of Noster friendlier, let's say, way to interact with it. But what's Noster? It's a bunch of signed JSON events, okay? And you parse the JSON for data. What's an RSS feed? An XML format data, okay? You parse the feed just like you would parse a JSON event. Like, if you're a programmer worth two shits and a fuck, you can do XML. You can parse XML. You know, people say that, like, oh, you can't find the item. You have to iterate through it like one at a time with a list. No, there are GUIDs on every item. So you can do unique lookups like a dictionary. Like, in a technical sense, you should not have any kind of gap between JSON and XML. It's just which library you're using to parse the shit. I mean, it's pretty sad. Like, the misunderstanding of this, In my estimation, is pretty sad on the Noster side. Granted, it's also pretty sad that you've got this kind of new budding community, and when it came along and came on the scene, the only thing that we heard on Podcasting 2.0 board meetings was how these guys were stupid fucking idiots who weren't solving any new problems, weren't doing anything new, and how that was dead. You know, that was an infant in the hospital in the baby wing.
3: It was a stillbirth.
0: That they were talking about was dead right when it came out of the cooch. Are you shitting me? So, like, this was wholly bumbled. The bag was fumbled from the beginning on Noster relationships, when we've been saying, you know, we got an episode done with Hazard and Steven B on the same episode where we were talking about, hey, how can we, you know, make these worlds align?
3: Yeah.
0: And it's so hard and so soul-crushing to get past the gay bickering and talking past each other, you know, that Stephen Bell got burned out. And who can blame him, dude? Like, the mountains he was lifting all by himself? So this is kind of the burnout that we've been experiencing over time, is that guys are off in their own corners. Me as well. Dude, it took me 5 fucking years to make a website, because we're all these guys doing their own thing, what they can, in their own little corner. And it's so much harder to do that than to collaborate as a team. Okay, but at every corner of collaboration, You just get this kind of me versus you. I'm the guy in charge energy, you know?
3: Yeah.
0: And I can't work with that. Who can? So no nobody one. Does. And so they go off to their own little corners. And yeah, like people also don't have a little bit of a grace period for any of this. You know, everybody complains about the Fountain ad of Noster. And what did Fountain see? Fountain saw an opportunity where there was a growing user base, which isn't growing as rapidly, but, you know, they saw an opportunity to add features and cater to a new crowd coming online that was more Bitcoin focused and, you know, add some social features. They were the first ones to really solve in a meaningful and actually useful way the cross-app comments problem. And how did they do it? They used Noster to do it. You know, turning the boost into zaps on the back end. It's annoying to have to, you know, maybe spin up a private public key pair until you think about, well, isn't every wallet a private public key pair? This one is just also, you got one for a Noster account too, you know? Nobody's making you log in and post on the shit or pretend you got a social media profile. But there's a big stubborn resistance to doing anything new. And so when you've been using the Fountain app for 3 years, and then all of a sudden they say, okay, well, if you want to keep boosting, you need a Noster public private key pair, and you crash out and say, all right, I guess I'm not using Fountain anymore. Fuck them. It's like, okay, like that's your right. Don't get me wrong. Like you can do that. That's a choice, but what for? Like at what cost? Like what are you going to do now? You're just going to take your toys and go home. Okay. So there's like, I'm not saying that anybody is innocent here, right? Like, and you know, we've all fallen into this trap and we've lost this collaboration. We've lost this community because we've all just been self-appointed experts without like doing the proof of work part. Okay. And without really like, what did Mo Fax always used to say? It was like one of the successful habits, seek first understanding, then to be understood, right? Nobody has ever operated that way in this space. And you know, it's open source development, dude. Like these crash outs are just par for the course.
2: I don't know if it can either. I'm starting to see all of Lightning as failing to live up to its promise.
0: Here we go.
2: Fountain is the best example of this. And look at the hoops that Oscar had to jump through to make that thing work. All the KYC and AML and Zebedee having to run all this KYC AML stuff. And I'm sure it's costing him a fortune. Technically is a challenge. That is not the promise that Lightning said it was. Lightning said it was going to be the decentralized, you know, zero or low fee Bitcoin mechanism that anybody could risk. Self-sovereignty. Bull crap is what I'm saying, because that is not the case.
0: He's only right if you sign up for some fucking service. He's only correct in these assertions if he's renting a voltage node for $250 a month, okay? Which is, frankly, stupid and irresponsible. And like, yo, you came to me, Dave Jones, when I knew fucking nothing about Lightning. You know, that's what hurts me probably personally the most about this whole rollout is like, I feel like it's a student surpassing the teacher moment, but it's even worse than that because it's like you realize how little the teacher actually even knew and learned. How long have we been doing this shit? And you're talking about you're paying $250 a month for a fucking voltage node because you couldn't figure it out on a computer? Aren't you a computer guy, man?
3: Yes,
0: I'm
3: crazy.
0: Doing all this shit like because of you, looking up to you, and then I hear a voice from down here at the knees, bro. Really? Like that cuts me, dude. And you can tell he's like disappointed too by the end. We'll get to that part. But like, dude, I want to like make it clear that I'm not mad as much as I'm just disappointed in learning like how bleak it actually is of Lightning knowledge. How a guy, like, no wonder he feels this way, by the way. Like, I'm not saying that I can't understand how he feels that Lightning doesn't live up to his promises, he's not running his own node.
3: Right.
0: So, like, how could you even... Yeah, of course. Like, Lightning is not going to live up to any decentralized promise if you're on somebody else's node. Lightning is not going to be a breeze to use, first of all, ever. Okay, let's be frank and honest. But, like, certainly not if you're on somebody else's infra and you're not learning it. You know LNCLI commands? I can prove that he doesn't. Let's keep going.
1: Bullcrap! Bullcrap! We're like we're like Tourette's on this show today.
2: A broad embrace of key send could have changed the course of all that.
0: Yes.
1: Maybe.
0: And this is great, too. What I love about Dave and Adam is they have these differing perspectives, and they're not shy about kind of clashing and sharpening iron in that terms. We need that kind of stuff, okay? We need people who disagree, who are just talking it out, and who are great friends, okay? That's what I try to do here. I'm rough around the edges. I'm a little bit blunt about things. You know, like, if you are thin-skinned, it's not going to work. You're going to think I'm a fucking dick, okay? But really, I just love people. Okay, really, I don't have enemies. I just love people. And I want to, like, grow together. We can't grow together if we don't have these kind of disagreements and bring them up and talk about them and flesh them out. But he says right there, maybe this could have been avoided if Keyson wasn't a second-class citizen, if Keyson wasn't put in the back burner. But where was the leadership on that?
3: Right, like, who put it on the back burner?
0: Where was any of the pushback? Where was any of the people saying, yo, Keyson should... be pushed for, be fought for, be spoken for, only in the chat, okay? And what's the chat? The chat is the plebeian fucking circus breadline, okay? Nobody's taking the chat seriously. They're only crashing out from the chat, all right? You guys had the microphones, and you guys are the fucking face of the thing, of the project. So if you would have said... on the show, I'm not talking about what calls you might have had. I'm not talking about what rooms you might have been in and the DMs you might have sent. I'm talking about if you would have made a concerted effort to stand up for Keysend rather than this half-hearted one where you're kind of like wistfully saying, well, you know, Keysend is nice because of this, but nobody supports it and nobody's ever going to support it. You know, like, what did we say on our show? We said Keysend works just fine. We said, you know, these players still support it. You can use it. You can use it from your own node. You can use it from Albi. You can run Albi from any machine. That's still the case. You know, that's not ever been dead. It's not ever been dead. And so why not keep pointing that out? Why not keep reminding people with this pulpit that you have? You had so much opportunity to be leaders in this space, but... you gave up because you gave in to the people who didn't know what they were talking about. Okay. And you listen to them because they have what? More followers, more money, more prestige. Sure. But do they have more experience running a Lightning node than me? I fucking doubt it, dude. Let's keep going.
1: Well, we talked to the kid over there at Strike.
2: Maulers?
1: Maulers, yeah. We talked to him early on. This arrogant piece of crap. He really is. Arrogant mofo.
0: I wonder why, you know, you didn't really get in the door with Maulers with this kind of energy. You know?
3: The projection, too.
0: Ankh comes in. He's like, why are you in a hoodie? Why are you swearing so much? You know? Like, could we think for a second that people come from different spots? Do you know Jack Maulers is like some gajillionaire fucking... son of banking family line, you know what I mean? Like, he's a Chicago fucking billionaire flex. So, like, it makes sense if you know who Jack Maulers is for this.
1: Oh, look at me sitting in my closet with no clothes in my closet.
2: That's a
1: and yeah. And we said, hey, man, you could really change the game if you supported Keysend. Well, he had no intention of doing that. He did not care. Look, I use Strike. He's got momentum with that thing. And, you know, he's the direct connection to the bank accounts and all that stuff. It's still centralized. It has nothing to do with Sovereign. But we also weren't necessarily, we didn't set out for, oh, it's got to be Sovereign. We were looking at the functionality of it and religion came in.
2: Anything that does.
0: Whoa, wait, can I back that up just a couple of seconds? I think I missed it. Hold on. What did the nigga say?
1: But we also weren't necessarily, we didn't set out for, oh, it's got to be Sovereign. We were looking at the functionality of it and religion came in.
0: I can't even touch that one.
3: You're right.
0: I can't even touch that one. Okay. Maybe address the plank in your own eye before pointing and laughing at all the sawdust in the eyes around you. Maybe. Just a suggestion I heard from a guy 2,000 years ago. Okay. So it's crazy how this is like the rewriting of history. This is the leadership that we defer to, right? This is our leader that we defer to. And then he somehow miraculously stumbles his silly ass into a call with Jack Maulers, which, how did he pull that off? I don't know. You know, because he has clout, because he's a guy everyone's heard of, because he invented the fucking podcast, right? And what does he do? He tries one time. Nobody gets it on the first time.
3: Right.
0: And then he goes on the show and trashes the guy. And you think nobody clips that and sends it? You know? You think he doesn't like hear, oh yeah, so like, remember that guy that had that one conversation with you and you didn't really know who it was, but you gave him a shot? Yeah, here he is on his show calling you a fucking spoiled little bitch boy, retard, asshole. Well, yeah, you kind of sealed the deal, didn't you? You kind of like crazy glued the lock on the door. Yeah, I wonder like if he's ever going to be interested. This is a thing over time that you got to plant seeds, and like it takes years to convince anybody that you're not a total fucking fool lunatic, okay?
3: Yeah.
0: It takes years, and it takes grace and understanding.
3: Proof of trustworthiness, proof of loyalty.
0: Proof of work, being right several times about things over time. And over time, it takes years to put in, you know? It's not just built in a day. It's not just like an elevator pitch can get you or lose you. That's really not how it works. That's how the suits like talk about how it's working, but that's really not it. That's not what we are even interested in. We're interested in this long-term building with a vision that we already had laid out years ago. So like the irresponsibility of this kind of attitude and this kind of flippancy, this is the leadership that we have. And now, and it's our fault. It's actually the chat's fault. It's actually like the people in their basement, like the naked retard in his basement. It's his fault. He ruined it. He drove everyone away. It's chat's fault. It's Telegram's fault. It's the sovereign guy's fault. It's the Bitcoin's fault. They drew everyone away. These little tiny guys with no fucking influence. It's actually them that drove everyone away from my great idea. Continue.
2: Anything that doesn't work, low fee or zero fee with instantaneous transfer, anything that doesn't work that way across international borders will not function properly for podcasting.
1: Well, hold on.
2: And so Lightning was supposed to be.
1: Yes, for streaming payments. Absolutely true.
2: And it doesn't work for boosts either because international payments are super expensive. If Lightning had KeySend as a first-class citizen enabled by default and some facility for offline payments and open invoices, it could have worked.
1: It could have worked, but you're still dealing with a lot of the hurdles have become astronomical because you can't just have a Bitcoin wallet in every country anymore. You know, there's all kinds of hoops that you have to jump through. And if you send more than 8,000 sats, you know, the bank says, oh, what's this? Or even Strike in the UK has to block certain payments because you need a KYC for the person receiving it. So unless we're living in a Bitcoin standard world where everybody's paying each other with Bitcoin, it's just going to be, I mean, I would send my daughter on-chain Bitcoin to her Bit My Money account or whatever, and she connected it to her bank. And, you know, at a certain point, they're like, well, you can't do that anymore. You have to prove that this is your wallet and you can only send into our system from a wallet that you have proven is your wallet. So I had to create a wallet for her, and then she had to show a picture of her phone that she was alive, and then we had to sign the wallet. So then I send money from my Bitcoin wallet to her Bitcoin wallet, and then she sends that into her Bit My Money wallet so she can put it into her bank account. It's become...
2: What a joke.
1: Now, it's still cheaper than international money transfer. But
0: so fuck all of that, but yeah. What are they saying there? They're saying the bank got in the way. What are they saying there? They're saying the bank got in the way. Bit My Money? What the fuck? I'm sure he's just making a fill-in name because he can't remember the name, but like, what even is that?
3: Right.
0: Is that Lightning failing on its promise to be borderless? No, because it's not Lightning. It's some third party custodial centralized solution on Lightning Rails. In other words, it's fake and gay, not Lightning. Do you understand why we're like, you know, you call us little purity faggots over this shit? But this is a simple one, okay? I'm actually not a purist. We take PayPal. We take whatever value is sent. Checks to the P.O. box. $2 bills in an envelope.
3: Yeah.
0: Okay? But when you talk about Lightning, yeah, it's great for boosts and streaming payments because of exactly what you said. Low fee, instant settlement, sovereignty, doesn't care about borders. Bank can't stop it. Unless you attach it to your bank. You know what you don't have to do with a Lightning node? Attach it to your fucking bank. People crashed out at the... This is the whole thing with Wavelake. Do you remember the whole thing with Wavelake where I'm the bad guy? So these fucking goons jam banks into the whole thing, and then I'm the bad guy for pointing out you can just do it on your own computer and the banks can go fuck off. I'm the purist for pointing out, oh, you can actually do it without that bullshit. And yeah, you have to do it at an individual level. And so people have to learn how to turn a computer on. You know what? If you can't, this isn't for you. This part isn't for you. Okay. And, you know, frankly, this conclusion that they've come to is probably the healthiest one, where they're just not the Lightning guys. I mean, that's pretty obvious. This is embarrassing. This gets more embarrassing. So let us be the Lightning guys. And we will continue to make Lightning and podcasting better, and it can be included. It's already in the spec. It's already built out. You don't even have to do nothing. You already done it. You already built it for us, and we're very grateful for that. Like, we owe our current lives and lifestyle to what you've built. We're incredibly grateful for that, and that's not lost in any of this disappointment. In fact, it kind of like turns it up.
3: Yeah,
0: it kind of is why there's disappointment.
3: Yep, it's the fuel.
0: It's like, don't you guys get this? You made this. Why don't you get it? Why don't you get it? You taught me it. Why don't you get it? I only know it because of you. Why don't you get it more than me? I learned it from you.
1: But I would like to go back to the beginning of value for value, because the streaming payments, it was a dream. It was a great dream, and I think you're right. We got sold a bill of goods. It didn't really turn out that way with Lightning. It just didn't.
2: Well, Lightning Labs, from the very beginning, basically told us to F off. We got on their Lightning roundtable discussions and all these kinds of things and brought up the fact that small payments were inefficient using Bolt 11. Mm-hmm. And that we really needed Keysend to be a universal default. And their response was, you just need to send bigger payments.
1: I remember that. I forgot about that. You got to send bigger payments. Like,
0: okay. They suck, for sure. Well, they're not wrong. Lightning Labs sucks, and they're on a little shitcoin mission of their own with Taproot and all this shit that they've been doing. Taro, and then they called it Taproot Assets, and then I don't know what they fucking call it. They probably changed the name 3 times since I looked at that piece of shit. Nobody at meetups talks about it. Nobody wants it. Nobody cares. And Lightning Labs is off in their own corner jerking off, but we still use their software to run all of the shit because it doesn't actually matter, all right? Keysend. Oh, by the way, that's sats streamed to the node. I'm going to turn helipad to the sats streaming tab, okay? So that every time you hear that bowling pin sound, that's streaming payments over Lightning to the node, just so we're all clear.
2: I guess that means you don't care.
1: We should have walked away then.
2: What are you left with for international pay? Stable coins?
1: No.
2: Every issuance of a stable coin has a smart contract with it where they can take your money away.
1: You know, now you're back to the sovereignty. They can take your money away. The government can go to your bank account right now and take your money away. You're not safe anywhere. The only thing you have maybe is your Bitcoin keys, and that's it. There's nothing else in the universe that the government can't touch. But let's just talk about podcasting.
0: Isn't that wild? You know, and like, what do you got left? The stable coins? That's not going to work because they can just rug you. Yeah, well, like, Adam's right. They can rug you in just about every angle, except for this Bitcoin one. But, you know, well, I don't know what that's all about. It's kind of crazy. I guess like your only option is to use Bitcoin as money if you don't want to get rugged. Yeah, what is actually that all about? I remember the days when you were a Bitcoin maxi and you used to, you know, talk about that and believe in it. But, you know, now it's like everybody's kind of stupid because stablecoin is the next thing. All right. I mean, you can believe whatever you want, but Like, I'm just trying to understand what you are saying on your show. Like, you just said that. You just said that, dude. And so I'm like, I agree, you know, like, I actually agree. But like, what's the conclusion? Now, the conclusion I also am in alignment with and in harmony with and agree with, and I think it's healthy for the show and for us and for them and for everybody involved. I think it's the healthiest idea that they're shifting to right now.
1: I would rather see energy and focus put into the funding tag right now, which can be connected to Apple Pay and Google Pay. And we know that the Apple App Store now will not delete your app if you have a button on your app for a donation. We proved that through lawsuits, basically, with the gaming company. That's a real possibility to implement to help people get value for value. But I just want to talk about value for value for a second, because I have lived on this for almost, in October, 19 years. And it has mainly been PayPal, but we later added Stripe for international payments, you know, so for credit cards. And it has worked incredibly well. And it continues to work from all over the world. The only problem we had, that's why we added Stripe, is because some people just couldn't use PayPal, notably from India. And it works well. It really works. I would love for it to be easier. We always, the same problem that we have with Lightning exists in that world, where we have people sending a payment through PayPal, then they're separately sending an email to noagendadonations.com, and then those have to be reconciled. It's a horrible, horrible system. So if we could put our energy into connecting those two, I call it the boost and the boostagram through the funding tag, I think we would have something. Just forget the streaming payment. Streaming payments is just not going to work. It's over.
2: Yeah, I think you're right. I think it's done.
0: Yeah, it's been done. That's why the pins keep crashing. Okay.
3: All right, it's dead.
0: Listen, I want to tell all the bowlers listening to this right now, fully support this idea of working on the value tag and the focus of the value tag. And when they're talking about a boostagram, going through a value tag, and maybe that's a PayPal payment, and maybe that's a Stripe payment, and maybe that's your credit card being pulled out, we all know that's a super chat. It's the same thing. That's what a boostagram, by the way, has been this whole time, is a super chat. It's the same word for a different thing. I don't want to hear any of you guys that I know start talking about, oh, it's not a boostagram if it's not a Lightning payment. I don't want to hear any of you fuckers say that. Okay? Let it be a boostagram. Let it be a boostagram. Let them crash out about definitions and words when it comes to this like meaningless shit that we made up in the first place, okay? Like boostagram. A boostagram, if it's not a Lightning payment, fuck it. It's a payment. It's a value payment to a podcast with a message attached. That's fine with me. It should be fine with you. Don't die on fucking retard mountain. Retard molehill, okay? There are bigger battles to fight, and I don't want to fucking hear it. I don't want to fucking hear a single one of the little guys crashing out about how it's not a boostagram if it's not a Lightning payment. And I'm not saying I've heard that yet, but I know how we are. And I don't want to fucking hear that at all one time. If I see it, I'm going to call you a fucking faggot.
1: And connecting those two, something really interesting has happened in the past 2 years on No Agenda with Value for Value, which I want people who are chasing advertising dollars, I want you to think about this. We have, you know, $200 or more and $300 or more. Those are kind of two levels that we have, and we give you like.
0: Listen, I'm gonna invoke the mercy rule and skip this section. I debated on whether to chop it or not. It's basically a few minutes long section where Adam explains that over the last couple of years on No Agenda, it's kind of been replaced in the financial culture and in the V for V culture with these people doing small business ads, starting with Linda Lupack, and everybody knows he even read the whole copy for free on this one. And that no one's ever complained about it, which is crazy. It's like, you know, he just hears what he wants to hear.
3: Yeah.
0: And that's its own discussion. That's for every person to make on his show. He points out that this advertising model is sort of like cool for V for V because it's small people and they like promote each other, and he can read it however he wants, right? Like he can shit on things that he doesn't believe in, or he can say he has tried or hasn't tried any one of these things. He's basically able to do Tim Dillon style ads, right? Tim Dillon can clown on whatever thing he's doing, and they just like him to read it anyway. Like, that's a new niche, even for the big guys in big advertise world, right? So he kind of makes this interesting case where we've been preached to by the same guy for years and years about how if it's an ad, you're fucking dead, right? If it's an ad, it's over. But then there's this watering down of the

0: not what I'm interested in. That's not what I care about, even at all. Okay? We don't take ads here on the show. But then you can turn around and say, yeah, but Sir Spencer, didn't M. Andrew Jones send you his latest novel? Didn't you read it? Didn't you like it and promote it? Yes, I did. Is that an advertisement? Well, I suppose if you're, you know, being fully honest and with the broadest stroke, yes. So whatever, right? Everybody can decide what they're going to promote, right? I don't take deals and take sponsorship deals, and I don't allow myself to be censored over it. By the way, if the book was gay and retarded, I would have said so. M. Andrew Jones happens to be a good writer, and I enjoy his work. So that's fine. Okay? I just talk about stuff I use and actually believe in. And that's what Adam is saying he's doing too. So we're no different in that regard. There are a lot of people who have been annoyed over the years about how much of this has cropped up. But, you know, if you say it on no authority, it didn't get said. Get it? Boy, I think that comes up actually too. Mm. Let me just skip though to the end of this advertising stuff because it's like, it's really not part of this discussion and this fight. And it's not, I don't care. Okay, that's not even affecting any of what we're talking about tonight.
1: No one complains about it because what this comes down to for me with podcasting, for people who want to make a living in podcasting, the whole idea of grow your show, get more downloads. No, build a community and you will be supported forever.
2: Yeah, I agree with that 100%.
1: Build a community.
0: He's right.
1: But why not focus on the funding tag and put a big donate button or give or whatever, or the funding tag actually has an option for you to put the words in there that you want and have that surface in the app. And if we can tie together a message with a payment, and I have no idea how to do that, you know, but I know that you can have a button that fires up Apple Pay if you're on Apple. Or files up Google Pay. I know that exists. I was just...
2: No, you're right, Eric. Platforms don't build communities, but content does. Mm-hmm. I mean, like, it's humans build communities.
1: And that, just to close the loop...
2: But platforms can facilitate it. They can help.
1: Yes. Just to close the loop, a robot with text-to-speech cannot build a community.
0: And he brought it back to the AI talk from before where he was crashing out. So, like... Dave's of the opinion that, you know, once you bring the text-to-speech robot in, it's over for you, it's cooked, it's maybe not even a podcast. Adam's of the, you know, persuasion that, yeah, like, there's a place for that, actually. There's place and space for that. These kind of empty stupidisms, though, it's like, you might as well say, a hammer can't build a house. A builder has to. And it's like, yeah. But he's probably going to want a hammer involved, you know?
3: Yeah.
0: TTS, the best use of it I've ever seen in my life is on Fish Tank. You know? It's great. Probably the most annoying use of it I've ever seen in my life is Fuentes. Because people just say the dumbest shit imaginable, and you're like, wow, like, is this even worth the $20? Probably not. So it's like... Everybody has to figure all of this out. What tools am I going to use? In what way? Gosh, those streaming payments, they just won't stop. They're so dead that they won't stop. It's crazy. You hear all those streaming payments coming through? Lightning, right?
2: Oh, did you hear that?
1: What was that? Was that a lightning, a thunder?
0: Yes.
2: Yes.
1: That outside your house? Wow.
2: Yeah, wow.
3: Huh.
0: God is real, by the way. I don't know what kind of stuff you've seen, where you've been, who you fucked with over your life. But these guys are making the case that lightning is dead. And a literal lightning bolt practically hits Dave Jones' house during the discussion. I mean, come on, you guys.
3: Pure pottery.
0: Are we listening to the signs? Can you see the shine? See the shines now. Incredible. And by the way, you can't hear the thunder on the actual recording of Podcasting 2.0, but the lightning payment came in just in time, didn't it, folks? Didn't it? And then listen to the conclusion.
2: That must have been very close. Holy cow. That was kind of scary.
0: Came in right over
2: there. I'm just not sure that there is a way forward with lightning.
1: I just need a response to Bemrose for a second. He says, build your community and occasionally jettison parts of it like no

0: authority. Yeah, I don't like Jew haters, okay? I don't like memes about Jews with big noses and little tiny Jew hats and Jew. Yeah, I don't like that. I don't have to be a part of that. And I didn't jettison them. They left.
1: I kind of remember this whole no agenda social that you had that you didn't want to be associated with any longer that you basically forced a shutdown of.
2: Yeah.
1: But that's okay. We can present it. We can remember it how we want to, like, sleep better at night, I suppose. This is the kind of thing people point out, and Bimrose, of course, is another guy that's not afraid to poke the bear and make relevant points, you know? And it's like, there is a tiny little piece of irony. I'm not saying it's a full plate of bullshit, all right? I'm not saying the guy is completely off his rocker. Okay, there's a reason he says the things he says. There's a reason he does the things he does. There's a reason he believes the stuff he believes. And if you are honest over time listening to him, you can kind of put it together if you understand people. All right? And I'm willing to give him that grace. Regardless of what grace he's willing to give, that's not my call. All right? I can only control me. And so, yeah, I'm going to point out and have difficult conversations. I'm not interested in being a pest. Okay? I'm not interested in being a pest for being a pest's sake, but I'm not interested also in avoiding the truth or, you know, just saying nothing to avoid being perceived as a pest. You know? And so Bimrose points out, like, you know, you talk about all this community building, and that's the most important part, and then, like, you know, periodically you chase people off here or there. That's pretty well documented, dude. That's not something you can really hide from. Because we've been, like, you know, you're talking to old heads, dude.
2: Yeah.
1: You're talking to people who have been listening since fucking Barry was in the Oval, okay? Like, you can cope however you want to cope. We were all there.
3: I just don't see a way forward, and especially, like, we had a supporter cancel a $200 a month PayPal recently. Essentially, there I'm looking at, and there goes the node. I mean, like, yeah, right. I just don't. So
1: actually, that's also the most alarming part. That's the part that's news about all of this is the $200 a month for a node, $250 a month for a node, whatever it was. This Voltage node they're paying monthly for. It's actually a disservice to the value for value supporters because you're using their value and wasting it on a monthly from Voltage, and. You know, you can say whatever you want about, oh, well, we had 150 channels and so, or we had three. I don't know how many fucking channels. I haven't had a channel to podcast index node since the first kind of time I was kind of told I was a problem, right? It was like made clear that they don't need my shit and my channel and this kind of thing or my input on the technical aspects of the Lightning side. Years ago. And so, like, rather than just be a thorn in the side, I said, all right, well, the channel's off and, you know, we'll just fucking be over here. That's fine, you know?
2: Yeah.
1: Like, I have a lack of need for that just as much. Get it? Like, I don't need that either. We can do it just fine. Do you hear these pins? These are streaming payments to the node. Connected. If you've got that many channels, you're fucking up. Okay? You actually don't need to give every asshole that comes along a channel just because, right? You can be selective. You can also have a community of node runners opening these channels too. You have an army of nodes and you never asked once for fucking additional channels. You can say, yo, the PI index, dude, for these smaller channels that you're talking about just to get started for 500,000 sats or 1,000,000 sats, why don't you talk to one of our boys in the chat? They all run nodes. One of them will be happy to open 1,000,000 sats to you to get you going, to get you started. And then what you want to do when you open your channel is open it to some of the fat providers who can handle this shit. You know, Walda Satoshi, Liquid France, Germany, Spain, they've got one everywhere. Async, the big boys, you know? It would maybe help to know a fucking thing or two about Lightning, about the network, about the major player nodes that are involved. Do you know any of this shit? You spend any fucking time at amboss.space looking at nodes, learning shit, seeing the state of the network? Or do you just try to yeet it out and then bitch about how it doesn't work? Like, this is crazy, dude. You have a community of resources you've built over the years, and then instead of utilizing them, you just shit on them. and then you wonder why we crash out.
3: You do the math on that. I mean, that's nearly $3,000 a year for a node.
1: $3,000 a year. Do you know how many fucking supercomputer shits you could have bought? You could have bought like a sick gaming fucking computer to run a way overjuiced node on for the $3,000 in just a year. How many years have you been paying this $50 a month? You fool. This $250 a month, excuse me. This $250 a month.
2: It's crazy.
1: You fool. Dude, I'm sorry, but like I can't actually sugarcoat that. That is like the most disappointing unk ass shit I've ever heard in this entire project. And you should be a little bit embarrassed about it.
3: It doesn't even come close to covering its cost.
1: Yeah, no shit.
0: And I'm paying for it. I didn't even realize it.
1: Asleep at the wheel.
3: We have to figure out what to do. I don't see how do we keep it online? I don't see how it works. And honestly, and this node is virtually unusable anyway.
0: Yeah, you can't tie anything into it. It's so big, everything breaks and falls apart.
3: It breaks constantly. Like you can't even. It takes 10 hours just to reboot it.
1: Unacceptable.
2: Jeez.
1: Unacceptable. And you thought you just trudge along doing that? Because why? Because it's at voltage, so it's their problem or something. Maybe try some stuff. Maybe close some of these channels. Not everybody needs a channel that's just to you. You know, you can actually decentralize the fucking channels. You know, you could actually help Lightning deliver on the promises it makes by learning what the fuck they mean and how to actually achieve them.
3: It just feels like a failure.
0: For podcasting, it just hasn't panned out. And I don't mind shutting it down. I mean, and it doesn't mean everybody has to follow suit. It's not making business sense for us.
3: No, it doesn't. Because I've been seeing the numbers in the back of my head, like as I've seen emails come through and all these kinds of things, but I've just sort of like been putting off and ignoring it and thinking we'll have to deal with this someday. And I think
0: that day came.
1: Listen,
3: that day is now. That day is now because it's no longer. This is.
1: I mean, can you hear Dave and the pain in his voice? Like he doesn't really want to say goodbye to this, and that's why he's been clinging on. But bro, dude, we've been out here, man. Like, if you needed a help, if you needed lift, if you needed help running the snow, dude, you actually trained an army of us. Where are you at, General? You trained an army, and you're not going to give any marching orders, dude. You're just going to die in enemy territory and call it a failure. Bro, we are here, bro. We've been here the whole time, dude. That's what's so heart-wrenching about this. And, like, I know I've been lashing out and saying some things that aren't nice to hear about this, okay? So, like, to the extent that it comes off as just mean, I am genuinely sorry. It's not meant to cause pain. It's meant to be like, wake up. It's meant to be like, what can I say at this point? You know, it's meant to be like, I'm in a place of frustration too. I'm in a place of pain too. I'm in a place of sadness too over a lot of this. And a lot of us are. And what can we do but like commiserate in the chat about it? Well, I think a hell of a lot more. And I'm going to get to that once we wrap this conclusion up. We got about 3 minutes left of this stuff.
3: It's not an issue where this is going to come back.
0: No.
3: I mean, what we're seeing now, this is the reality of it.
1: Let me say, dude, that like, it's all for naught if that's the case. It's all for naught if that's the case. And thank God they are going to focus on the value tag and do that because that is brilliant and that's what we need.
2: Yeah, the funding tag.
1: The funding tag, thank you. We need the funding tag. We need normies to be able to push a button, put a credit card in, send money. We need a normie to be able to push a button, do a strike, do a PayPal, do 20 million different normie things, do a stablecoin, do Monero, do whatever the fuck you can jam in there. Literally any of it, all of it, fine with me. As much as you can, put it in that funding tag. As much as you can. Link it to Patreon. Link it to whatever the fuck. I don't even know how or what. Put it in that funding tag. Hit the button to pay. That's what you guys should be focusing on because it's a wider common denominator, first of all. And so it's more applicable to podcasting as a whole. And second of all, because it's getting you out of the way of the driver's seat of Lightning and podcasting where you do not belong, where you don't know where you're going, and where you refuse to ask for directions like a stubborn bitch. And so you've been driving down this gravel road all alone and wondering why you aren't getting anywhere, wondering why you're not downtown where all the flashing lights are. You know, like, why even build an army then? Why even build this army of us that you have out here? So that's good. It's good that you're out of the way in this specific area. And mark my words, it's not stuck here. It's not stuck here. We've been working on stuff and making it better. We're going to continue to do that. We've been doing it without you for a couple of years during all of this faggotry anyway. So it's not a new thing for us. We've already been talking about it frequently. Okay? So the takeaway message here and my call to action to these bowlers is like, and you know, larger than just bowlers, I say bowlers now because that's who I'm talking to. You're hearing this, so you're a bowler, okay? If you clip this and send it to somebody who hates me, yeah, they're a bowler for a little bit while they're listening to this right now. So my bowlers who are interested in this, we've got to rally and circle our wagons, and now we are not deferring to this leadership anymore because it's not leadership. And they've officially said, listen, we don't actually... I'm saying, excuse me, let me back up. We don't need permission to do anything and we never have, and that's the beauty of open source and Lightning, both. However, out of respect and out of just like where we came and knowing our place, we have deferred to the leadership that these guys represented during this whole situation, during this whole build. When they have now put their hands up officially and said, yo, we're actually stepping back. Lightning in podcasting isn't actually going to work, and this is all it will ever be. Now we can say, hey, hold my beer. We've got it from here. Thank you. Thank you from the bottom of our hearts for establishing it, setting all this up, making it possible. I never would have known a goddamn thing, dude. I was a retard, and you guys showed me the light of all of this, and I will never be able to actually repay that. Ever. But let me try by leading this next step forward with a bunch of guys who have already been doing it and who are already focused on that mission as well. This is our time to fill in this vacuum, to fill in this void, and to carry this forward. We're not going to let this die as it stands. We're not going to just spin our wheels forever. We keep adding new cool shit like this. Have you even used boostmebitch.com? Have you even looked at it? It's crazy. There's new guys coming on with Reed and Rev Hoddle and these local Bitcoiners podcast. Like the stuff that Reed is thinking in his head and like the next step and the next generation. All these guys coming together. Eric PP, been around the longest. Booberry, been around the longest. Chad F, made Boost Me Bitch. Cotton Gin. You know, a lot of guys that you've crashed out in the chat before. I'm not going to keep listing because obviously I'm going to leave people out. That sucks. You know, I don't want to leave Sir Libre out of a list. I don't want to leave Hey Citizen out of a list. I don't want to leave Salty Crayon out of a list. You know what I mean? Like, I'm going to leave guys out of this list. There's an army of us, and it's a small army who could do big things because we have a lot of time. Okay? We may be small in number, but in terms of man hours put into this shit, we can crush any other person who even heard of Lightning with very few exceptions. The exceptions are people who are like off doing weird ass projects that don't really pertain to us. Okay. Like there are few exceptions. The rule is that, you know, we've been out here, bro. And we clearly know more than you, which is like the most heart wrenching part of it.
3: Albie's doing their thing. You know, I don't know what their market looks like. I'm not sure what they do. Fountain is an ecosystem that makes sense and seems to be doing pretty well. But our dream of making Lightning be sort of the currency of podcasting, I think that's failed.
1: And I vehemently disagree. And it's just failed because you don't fucking know anything. It's sad. You're like listing off the main players, Albie, Fountain, and admitting you don't know what they're up to. You don't know what they have going on. You can't even fathom why and how they're still in business and still chasing their dreams. You sure as shit don't know why the fuck I'm still doing this. I know that. Why is this guy? I thought he would be quitting years ago. What the fuck is he still doing? I thought he was like a COVID sensation. Bro, I'm in this for the long haul. Doubt me. That's fine, dude. Everyone has. And like, you think that is rain on my parade, dude? You think that's like, no, you've just shown your entire hand to the whole boardroom and to the whole world, okay? So again, I want to try and focus as much as I can on the positive of this, because it can turn into this crash out, self-aggrandizing bullshit. And like, look, I'm not infallible. I'm not the emperor of anything. Okay, but I've put my fucking work in and I've paid my dues. And all the guys in my chat know it, feel it, have lived it, have been it. They know what the fuck I'm talking about. We've been talking about this for years now. And it's time to pass this torch. It ain't dead and it ain't going anywhere. And we will make certain of that.
0: I agree. And for me, the writing was on the wall with, who was a little hit girl, Ainsley.
1: I mean, Jesus
0: Christ. Her parents, they tried so hard to make it work. They really, really tried so hard.
2: And got so far.
1: But in the end,
2: they're doing their own decentralized thing, actually.
1: They were one little license away, right? In the end, they were one little license away. They had different goals and aims and vision.
2: Yeah, and they're still doing stuff.
1: And they're still convincing artists to join the Costello crime family and all that shit. And that's whatever. They can do that. That's fine. You know, you can't even keep these people's names straight, dude. You can't even keep these people's names straight. And why? It's because they actually don't mean anything to you. And that's fine. Like, you've got it like that. That's fine. You know, you are way up here. Who the fuck are we? Nobodies. We get that. We are well aware of all of that. That's been part of it for the whole time. That's fine. Okay? But, like, please, over here, out of the way, please.
3: Yeah, Julie and,
0: Ben? No, not Julie. Ben.
3: No.
1: Yo,
0: they really tried so hard to do it. And I was there with them. You know, I did the concerts.
3: James.
0: Did what I could. But even there, the whole sovereign Bitcoin thing ripped everything apart. I'm not saying anyone was right or anyone was wrong.
1: Are you sure?
0: But it was too complicated.
3: I mean, one of the funnest experiences of my adult life was going to Nashville and being a part of that Bitcoin conference concert, where me and Dovidas and Eric PP were like setting up Nginx reverse proxies to get Boostergram Ball to work at the last second.
0: It was great. I mean,
3: that was so much fun, and it just sucks, man. Some of this is sour grapes because I see that the Bitcoin maxi world went all in with people like Jack Dorsey, and
1: not all of us, dude. Not all of us did that. Just the loud, annoying ones on Twitter, like always, dude. Like, just the loud, annoying ones that are on this weird little, like, actual fringe fork that they're trying to pull now. Like, it's actually not... It sounds like the big deal, but unless you're involved in the culture... See, that's a difference. That's what keeps your eyes clear and your soul straight. You got to be involved in the culture. You can't just, like, hear about the chat and then yell at them for not parroting your shit. You know, you've got to be involved. You've got to actually listen first and then speak. That's what I do.
2: Yeah. Live shows are still a blast.
1: And by the way, what a great, incredible honor. Eric PP. One of the funnest times in his adult life, Dave Jones is talking about. And I agree, dude. Some of the coolest shit we've ever pulled off is because of this lightning payments to podcast stuff. It's why we believe in it. It's been more rewarding and fun and incredible and like, whoa, it worked. Did you see it work? Do you hear these fucking payments continue to roll in? Do you see a disco ball lighting up? Like, the stuff that Booberry has planned, he's only scraped the surface, dude. You've only seen the tip of the iceberg from Booberry. You think that Booberry is just going to let it, like, you know, just coast wherever it was? Like, he's done? Like, he's even got warmed up, bro? You have any idea what he has in store for you people? Are you crazy? Have you not been paying attention? That's why we crash out, because it's like, dude, have a little bit of respect for the OG niggas that have been here the whole time. Just a little bit of respect, okay? Or at least a lack of outward disrespect. At least keep neutral. At least keep neutral, you know, for these guys that have brought you the best time in your whole adult life? Excuse me. Listen to that. You know, you got to take these guys at their word when they say on a podcast in a long form, like casual conversation, you have to take them at their word. We're listening.
3: And they had some hero worship going on with Jack Dorsey and Jack Maulers. These guys are phony. I mean, Jack Dorsey fired half his company because AI.
0: Yeah.
3: Or whatever.
0: Please. Yeah, right. Bullcrap.
3: Please.
0: Bullcrap.
3: I mean, this is the guy that you think that you look up to. Lightning went through. It started off as a great idea and immediately got captured by investment money and venture capital and these kinds of things. And they killed it.
0: So can we focus our energy on the funding tag?
1: Can we stop with the death talk? Because no one killed my node. It is fucking healthier than it's ever been. Ha ha. And it's actually bigger than it's ever been. Ha ha. And it continues to grow. That's the whole point. Like, that's the whole point is you can start small and sustainable. You can start by somebody else bootstrapping a channel to you with no coin in the game and build it up over time to where you have skin to open some channels. You can do this over time. It's a low time preference thing. You can lock in, coast out a little bit at a time, take a little nibble at a time. It's actually sustainable. You're not paying some fucking fee every month like a retard. Custy. You know, when I was in the game, they used to call them custies. Yeah, that's the dipshits you can charge $100 for a fucking eighth. A custy. Get it? Figure it the fuck out, dude.
3: I would love to.
0: Me too. Me too.
3: And I don't know how to shut our node down. I don't know what to do.
0: I have no clue.
1: Yo.
0: I'll have to look into it. I have no clue. It seems like you got to close channels.
1: Oh,
0: and
1: no.
0: And, you know, that'll be an interesting exercise.
3: Yeah, I mean, how many weeks is that going to take to close channels down?
0: I don't know. I don't know.
3: Rate of that. But no, I think funding tag is...
1: Funding tag is the focus. So listen, let me give you one last little piece of help and advice on this node. You have no idea how to close down after 6 years in the game, dude. Like, get a fucking clue. LNCLI, spacebar, close all channels. That one's for free. How long will it take? Well, you might have to use a force flag because some of those channels are probably going to be offline. So the force closed channels might take like 240 blocks once you broadcast the closed transaction. Just a couple days. Okay, pussy? I'm sorry. That was over the line. That was too much. But like, these are the people that we've been deferring to and like saying, well, we don't want to step on any toes. And like, I know it doesn't seem like that way probably from their perspective. We're probably just belligerent assholes who won't shut the fuck up about some purity spiral. That's not what I've been doing, and I can only speak for myself, okay? And you've seen scarce shit from me for like a few years now, because I've got my own thing, and I got my own family, and I got my own people, and we're kind of focused on our own shit, right?
2: Yep.
1: So like, look, we can fucking help you if you wish, but you're in the way, and you've been in the way, okay? So we're going to continue to expand and build and improve on Lightning and podcasting, Bitcoin and podcasting, because we actually believe in it and we actually know a thing or two about it. And I don't know what you've been doing, but you haven't been learning Lightning because you just demonstrated a severe lack of any knowledge of it. How to close my channels? How many weeks is it going to take, bro? Like, ugh, I almost puked hearing it again. And I've heard it 7 times, dude. It makes me madder every time I hear it. You guys should know better than this. You've been LARPing. You've been LARPing, and that's why you think it's dead and gone, and that's why you think that it doesn't deliver on its promises, and that's why you think all these things, because you've been LARPing. Well, we've been out here in these streets doing it. So look, I wanted to be more positive than this, but my emotions got the better of me here at the end. So I apologize to Dave and Adam and everybody listening for that part of it. That's a little bit embarrassing that I let it go that far. But it's just raw, dude. It's just what we've been feeling. There's a lot of pent-up resentment and energy, if you can't tell. And we all love this thing, dude. This is all our baby. Like, we've been working on this thing. This is our blood, sweat, and tears for the last 5-6 years. Just like you guys. We haven't put as much money in it. We don't have as much money. We don't have as much clout to throw around. But we've been doing like everything that we can. All of us individually have been doing everything that we can, which isn't as much. Okay. So next steps for my bowlers, let's reorganize and let's say, hey, this is ours now. You know, they've officially said they're going to move on to funding. I think that's great. Listen, I think this is all a net positive. I think that this is very cathartic, but it's a very positive thing. And it's the right direction. It's the right movement. It makes sense for podcasting. It makes sense for podcasting 2.0. It makes sense for Adam and Dave. Dave, there's so much room here for you. We love you, dude. We like look up to you and always have. The Pod Sage, dude, like you helped me through the Lightning channels. In the early days when I didn't even know what one was. Like, I don't want this to seem like I hate you, go fuck yourself forever. Like, that's not my energy or my intent. But like, there's room for you to play with this and learn. We're here to like and teach you and help you. There's no reason Podcast Index shouldn't just be having a little machine that runs at your place that is just reasonable and just a little headless computer, dude, like just a little mini PC that runs the stuff and it has, you know, 50 channels max, dude. There's no reason you need more than 50 channels. And just be selective. And once you hit that channel limit, just be like, yo, you know, if you want a channel and you're new and you're starting this up, go fuck with these other guys who need channels still. You know, go connect to smaller fish and connect to bigger fish. But we're kind of a middle fish and we're at our limit. There's no reason why you shouldn't have been able to use the node to fund the node and make it grow sustainably over time. I've done it, so I know.
2: Yep. Same.
1: I know, and I don't have a small node. And I don't have a whale node either. Okay? I have a mid-sized node that works really well. I hope I've made my point. I'm going to switch back to the boost tab, okay?
2: Yeah, all that... We did for streaming.
1: I switched back to the boost tab. Glad I did because Lavish came in with a 33-33 out of Fountain. He says, I like bowling. Well, I like you, Lavish.
2: Yeah, thanks, Lavish.
1: We like you, bro. And we love all our bowlers. And we love Dave and Adam, dude. Like, for real, we do. That's if we didn't love these guys, we wouldn't feel a thing about it.
2: That's right.
1: You know what I mean? Like, you hear me crashing out about any of these other retards in the space? I don't even need to have their name come out of my mouth. You know why? Because I don't give a fuck about them. I care deeply about you guys. You guys are who made it for me, who taught me the way. And so whatever I can do to make it better, that's what I'm interested in. That's what I'm interested in. So thank you for coming to my TED Talk. And I see a brighter future. I see a better future. And I see expansion and this thing growing on all sides. I see the funding tag growing, and I see Lightning on Podcasting growing. You know, let's see a second evolution of it and a phase two and a wave two now that we know that we've got the full green light to just run, and unapologetically so. We don't got to wait for anybody to say good boy and pat us on the head. We just go. Okay, and I'm interested in whatever kind of organizational structure that might need to be set up or organized. I'm interested in a lot of that. So feedback, back channels, group chat, bowl chat, whatever. I am very interested in, you know, spearheading something that kind of gets us all on the same page and allows us to collaborate in a way that we have not been collaborating. I think that's the biggest blind spot for most of us in this space here. Okay. Let's clean it up with a little bit of your bleach, right?
4: Ah, fuck it, dude. Let's go bowling.
2: Yeah, it is a bowling show after all. You remember that Wilt Chamberlain jacket story from a couple weeks ago?
1: Yeah.
2: A couple bowls ago?
4: I mean, come on. You want to stop this problem? Put your phone in a drawer.
5: You make it look easy, but we know it takes a lot of time and preparation for each show.
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0: you say we're a gimmick band? How's this for a fucking gimmick?
1: You do you, bitch, I do me. But don't try to be like an event. Here we got the extra spice.
2: Let's go. Nice.
1: Motherfucker.

Glitch by No Face, No Case. In the morning and in the pit, everybody, and welcome to episode 110 of Lightning Thrashes. I am your host, Colamona, a.k.a. Sir Libre. Well, it's been a long time since I put out an episode, and timing is not all that great. Unfortunately, we've had a loss in the community. Podcaster down, as one might say. Silent Key, if you are a radio guy. So I've been a No Agenda Show listener since, 2009 or 2010. I first heard about the No Agenda Show from the Twit podcast, the This Week in Tech podcast, and where John C. Dvorak was a regular, co-host. He's a regular panel member of that particular episode. And he had mentioned a podcast that he was doing with Adam Curry, of all people, you know, some guy in that I remember from the MTV Headbangers Ball days. And so I was like, oh, I was curious. Let's check this out. I'm always up for a new podcast. And became an addict. This is I think it was before episode 100, or maybe it was around episode 100. I can't remember. It was well before episode 200. I know that for sure. But a long, long, long time ago. And a little over a week ago, we just lost John C. Dvorak, JCD, as he was lovingly known as. He passed away at 80 years of age, 6 years younger than what my dad would have been. I was kind of surprised to find out he was young as he was, right? He was lying about his age for a long time, and he was basically stating that he was 6 years younger than he actually was as a joke. I highly recommend that you check out episode 1888 of the No Agenda Show to get more information and details about that. I don't really want to get into this big thing about John in my show. John was a big influence on me. Adam was as well. And I listened to every single episode. I have listened to every single episode of the No Agenda podcast since 2009/2010, somewhere around that time period. And so to say that he will be missed it doesn't mean anything. Like, he will be missed in my life dramatically, and it is what it is. So this episode is dedicated to dedicated to JCD, and I'm going to play a whole bunch of songs today that I'm sure John C. Dvorak would just not like, because I don't think any of this kind of music is the kind of music that that he would like. So rest in peace, JCD++. 1946 to 2026, you will be sorely missed. And as I said, please listen to episode 1888 of the No Agenda podcast to find out more information about John C. Dvorak. Let's get into the music. This is Damn Your Idols with Cast a Shadow.

Heartlight, All Life Begins in the Dark. Before that, we had Fulci with Eye Full of Maggots. And Damn Your Idols kicked that set of three off with Cast a Shadow. And as I was saying earlier about bad timing, right before John had passed, there was an episode of Podcasting 2.0 that was released. It was episode 265, and it was entitled Jihobbyist. Well, needless to say, I didn't really appreciate the things that were said in that show. It made me quite angry and disappointed about some of the things that were said there. And I had a lot to say about it. And I was planning on saying it all here in this episode. But then I decided that, you know, it was just going to be a waste of my time and my energy to focus on these negative things. If you go back and listen to episode, 10 or whatever. I mean, if you listen to a bunch of episodes of Lightning Thrashes, you'll hear me bitching about a lot of stuff. And to be frank, all of that was a complete waste of my energy. It was. And instead of complaining about people and being frustrated about how things are going, how I would like other people to be, I should concentrate more on me and what I can do to make things better. And I've since done that for the past year or so. In my opinion, I've contributed greatly, I think, into this space that we all live in, without trying to sound too egotistical, you know, but sometimes you got to toot your own horn because there ain't nobody around here is going to toot it for me. So anyway, I decided to not talk about what happened or what was said in episode 265 of Podcasting 2.0, the podcast entitled Jihobbyist, which in my opinion is a huge slap in the fucking face, but whatever. I'm not going to go into it. Fortunately, though, Sir Spencer of the Bull After Bull podcast in his on-chain, off-chain, off-chain cocaine shit stain, cocaine shit stain section of his episode, episode 448 of Bull After Bull, he had plenty to say. And he pretty much hit everything on the head. There's only like a tiny bit of what he was saying that I disagree with. And it's so minuscule that it's irrelevant. He has a good grasp of things. And he was a hell of a lot more articulate about it than I am. So you may or may not have noticed already, this episode is very, very long. And the reason for it's a very very long length is because I've tacked on the cocaine shit stain part of Bull After Bull episode 448 to the end of this. And I highly recommend you listen to it. If you do listen to it, you can boost during that section, and the Bull After Bull, Dame DeLorean and Sir Spencer will be getting the Satoshis. So it's all good. They're getting credit. But even better, go ahead and listen to the episode. You know, subscribe to it on your favorite modern podcast app of choice. 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All I'm doing is stealing Sir Spencer's material and Dame DeLorean's material. That's all I do. I'm just, what do you call it, a wannabe, a tag-along, I'm just, they're awesome. You should listen to Bowl After Bowl. You should also listen to Homegrown Hits, which you can listen to at v4vmusic.com, Homegrown Hits. That's homegrownhits.xyz and bowlafterbowl.com. That's B-O-W-L, like bowling, Bowl After Bowl. So that's pretty much all I wanted to say about that. So I'm going to keep this portion of the show short for what I normally do. But the episode is still really long. This is Rabat with a song that I can't pronounce properly. I'm going to butcher it, and I'm going to say it's called Izmedu Redaka. Izmedu Redaka. Rabat.

Scott O'Brien with Bad Idea Generator, or Generator, as he would say. Before that, we had MCPR with Cinta Adala Parang. Not sure if I'm saying that right. And we had a Rabat with Ismedu Redaka. Man, I got to pick songs that I could say easier. It's not like I don't have the choice of what songs to pick, right? Well, to be honest, like, there's a few Russian songs that I would like to play, but it's all in Russian script. I'm like, I don't even know. I guess I could throw it through Google Translate or something to that effect, or nowadays just ask any AI, hey, how do you say this in English? But that is what it is. I was talking earlier about Sir Spencer and Dame DeLorean in the Bowl After Bowl podcast and the Homegrown Hits podcast, and I neglected to mention that they had a new wolf come into the world. So, like, We had an old wolf go away and or old crackpot, you know, or no, buzzkill. Adam's the crackpot. A buzzkill go away, and we brought in a new wolf cub into this world on Christmas in July, July 25th. We had a Laguna Rose that was born to Dame DeLorean. So congratulations, Sir Spencer and Dame DeLorean, on the new cub to the wolf pack. Number six, the youngest out of six children, Laguna Rose. I'm the youngest out of six children. Let's pray to God that your child does not end up like me in any way, shape, or form. Your child is nothing but a much better human being than I'll ever be. And so in keeping with me being a Sir Spencer and Dame DeLorean biter, I like to read the boostergrams. I'm going to clip that one of these days and stick it in here. It's boostergram time. Let's get into the boostergrams for the episode. I've got a whole crap load of them from Chad Farrow because he's been doing a whole bunch of testing. 2,502 from Chad Farrow. And there's 1, 2, 3, 4, 5, 6, 7, 8, 9, 10, 11, 12, 13, 14 of them. He writes in, I might have read this already. So forgive me if I'm rereading these boostergrams just because this is how it goes sometimes. I'm fixing a nap where my sat's rolling, which kind of that me, I'm just now reminded that I think I sang that in the last time. Second test boost for the Vimy for the video demo. He writes in a Libre wallet demo video, Libre wallet and Castomatic, Nostr wallet connect test. So what he's doing, he's testing a wallet system that I helped create using AI. Well, I told the AI what to make, and the AI helped me create it, called the Libre Listener Wallet, which Chad Farrow has just called it the Libre Wallet because he doesn't like the type, which I understand. The idea behind it is that any website, this is how it's supposed to work. Now, does it work this way? Don't know yet. It's, you know, Chad's still doing a whole bunch of testing. But the idea is any website, podcasting2.0.org, vforvmusic.com, you name it, you know, just genericwebsite.com can provide a wallet infrastructure that you can then run on your browser and fund it with an app like Strike or I think PayPal does it, Cash App does. 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You can have a Lightning wallet that's yours. It's sovereign. You have the keys. You control all the keys. There's a whole bunch of technical hurdles. We're trying to make it easy. Like, the whole idea is you go to a website, you say, give me a wallet. You click a button, give me a wallet. I just want a wallet. And then it gives you a wallet, and then, you know, a seed phrase that you need to write down. Otherwise, you're going to lose your wallet you got to back it up. But you know, and then you say, fund my wallet, and then it opens up the Strike app, and you just fund your wallet from Strike, and then you can connect, and then you connect it with V4VMusic.com. All that happens within a couple of clicks, and then you can start sending sats. That's how it's supposed to work in theory. In practice, I don't think it's working very well yet, but Chad Farrow has been working his ass off trying to figure it out. Nostr Wallet Connect test, and then he writes in, Sir Libra, you created a monster. And I think he was writing that because he was doing all kinds of testing and doing all kinds of stuff. He even went so far as a browser extension for it. I don't know if he tried making a Android app yet, but like, there's all this stuff that he's doing, which is pretty crazy.
And then he was like, the elites don't want you to know about this, but you can indeed make your own browser extension wallet. Yeah, so he made his own browser extension wallet. Then he sends one with no message. Libre wallet on boostmebitch.com? ? Yep, and it apparently it works. Libre wallet boost. Then he writes in great track, which I didn't. For some reason, it didn't tell me what that was, and then test. And that's the beautiful thing about this particular wallet implementation. Now I'm talking fast. The beautiful thing about this particular wallet implementation is that it's 100% KeySend supported. KeySend is dead. Yeah, fuck off. All right, moving on. 100 sats from Haleen. This is amazing, dear soul. Well, thank you, Haleen. I don't know exactly what you were talking about, but I'm sure it was amazing. 625 from Matt Phile. Minor Heart by Polanski on Lightning Thrashes. These are fire emojis. Total Control by Captains of Moderation on Lightning Thrashes. And he writes, and we'll fix it in post. No, you won't. No, you won't. Great show, Sir Libre. I think I read these already last episode. Am I reading the right? Let me double check, make sure I got the right notes here. Yeah, I got the right notes. Sometimes I make mistakes and open up the wrong documents. I got 101 sats from Noster Gang with a hang loose emoji. Not hang loose, but a devil horn emoji. 1,000 from Weirdo. And that's it for Boostergrams. 997 sats streamed in. These are the streaming sats from Anonymous Podcast Guru user. Thank you very much. 338 from Chad Farrell. 1837 from Eric PP. And 4,050 from Used to Read a Lot. Thank you so very much. I appreciate that. Now, these boostergrams and stream sats have all come in the last month or so. It's been since I've done the last show. And then I also got the $20 a month donation from Chad Farrell via PayPal, which is super, super cool. I do appreciate that a lot. And you too can do the same exact thing if you want. 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Either way, there's all kinds of different ways you can support me. And I do appreciate all the support that I get. It's great. It's value for value. KeySend is dead, by the way. I don't know if you knew that, but it's dead. Lightning is dead. Doesn't work. Doesn't work at all. Nothing to see here. This is Riot in Progress with Nevertheless.

Pale Insanity by Dead Penance. Before that, we had a Lightning Thrush's two to the head double shot of Riot in Progress with John Thibbert on guitar. That was Shut Up and Nevertheless. This about wraps up episode 110 of Lightning Thrashes, and I am so grateful that you have joined me and that you guys participate, even though it's all dead. It's all dead. Long live it. It is dead. Long live it. I'm going to send you out with some Jonathan. No, why the fuck am I blanking on his name? Clough. Jonathan Clough. I haven't seen him in years. It's been 6 years since I've seen the guy. But John Clough on guitar with his band Malignant Aggression. This is Leviathan. Thank you so very much for joining me, and I will talk to you next time. Take care, everybody. Bye-bye.

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2: On-chain, off-chain, cocaine, chip stain. On-chain, off-chain, coke. Streaming SaaS booster grounds makes you really want to build a node.
3: Ah, yes. That's what we talk about each week. We want to make you want to build a node. And that's just kind of the deal. We've been doing it. We've been there, done that. And so that's why we bring a little bit of confidence behind it when we say, you know, build a node. And if it's not for you, well, that's your decision, not mine. I'm just here to tell you that you can do it. It is an option. You just have to decide that you are going to go for it. And yeah, it's going to take some learning of the terms. You know, it's going to take some learning in general. But it is also not something that you have to do in order to get into any particular part of Bitcoin or sending boosts or anything like that. I won't keep you waiting any longer. I've got a lot to go over. Everybody has been hitting me up about this latest board meeting with the old Podcasting 2.0 boys.
4: Oh, boy.
3: And there's a lot to get into, and I took the segment that they talked about Lightning. It's kind of toward, it's like the last half of the show, okay? So if you want to hear the whole thing in its entirety, just download the last episode of Podcasting 2.0. It's episode 256, I believe. Let me double-check that, because, yeah, 265. There's my number dyslexia kicking in. Latest one's 265, and you can go to right around the 55-minute mark, and that's where it starts, all the way to the end, pretty much. So that's like a 35, 40 minute segment that I cut down to 20 for somewhat brevity, but there's also a lot of stuff in here that's really important. And some of this is news to some people. For me, there's a couple of new things here that I want to touch on and address. And for me, I think overall, it's a positive realization in a new direction and a breath of fresh air for Podcasting 2.0 and their current mission of like what they are focusing on and what they're doing. I want to say up front a couple of things to just make perfectly clear. Okay. First and foremost, we owe everything we've learned about Bitcoin, about node running, about Lightning and the Lightning Network, and most of what we know about podcasting as well to Adam Curry and Dave Jones. And by proxy, John C. Dvorak and, you know, like the No Agenda community and everything that's kind of popped up around that, right? And so if I start to make a list, I'm going to look like a total jackass. But like Hog Story was sort of the pod in that circle, the podcast in that circle. I know people don't like the term pod. They were the show in that circle that really got us back into podcasting in a real way, weekly.
4: Yeah.
3: Fletcher and Blaney, we really took a lot of our cues from them. And of course, Nick the Rat, one of the OGs from back then that we watched. And I think about a lot when it comes to video implementation and things like that. So these are the kind of people and many others and many more, okay, and many more who really shaped and paved the way. But Podcasting 2.0 in particular has a special part and a special place in my heart, in my life, and in the way that I do things, the stuff that I do things. I wouldn't really have gone back and learned about Bitcoin for real if it weren't for Podcasting 2.0. I literally never would have heard about Lightning. Well, I probably would have eventually heard about Lightning, okay? But I would probably have a pedestrian view of it, okay? Maybe even the view that they now have, which is a bit crazy, and we'll get into that. A pedestrian view of it without these guys, okay? I literally never would have run a node without these guys. Never would have started to go to Bitcoin meetups without these guys. They changed my entire life, okay, in a very positive way. So I do have probably some criticism and some pushback that we're going to go over tonight over some of this stuff, that it's just going to be an honest reaction to it as we listen to it and as we kind of get into it. And I don't want that to overshadow the overarching thing. And I also want to preview this just by saying that the conclusion is I think, harmonious in a good direction and the proper conclusion. However, I cannot let this go without expressing some of the disappointment within and also letting you ballers know kind of what we can do about it, what we should do about it, in my opinion. And also, like, newsflash to anybody new to this, like, we've already been doing it, okay? So, like, that part of it is not even actually new, really. It's just kind of like, after the last board meeting, there were certain things about, like, the whole Lightning situation that I had no idea about. And I really didn't know, it was this bad in terms of the Lightning adoption or understanding or what's going on over there at Podcasting 2.0, like...
0: Yeah, implementation.
3: Implementation, whatever you want to say. I didn't know the state of things to this extent. So most of this is not new, but there's some things that actually did surprise / disappoint me. So
4: the boardroom. Here's just griping at us talking about AI, but I can tell you this.
5: When talking about podcasting, we're not talking about AI. This is about the future of podcasting, literally what we're supposed to be doing.
3: So this is the kind of energy when they transitioned into talking about Lightning, just to kind of start it off that way. We've had this sense and this feeling that the boardrooms lately have been more AI talk and Godcaster talk and pet project talk, and it kind of has been drifting away from some of the more, I don't know, project-oriented overarching goals into some different niche pet project type of stuff, which is totally fine. Like, those two guys do a show and it's their show, right? It's not my show. It's not the chat's show. We are a part of this community, right? So there's that. And we've been in it and on it for a long time, for many years, since the beginning, since the Genesis, okay? We've been around. But that doesn't make us like captain of the ship, right?
0: Right.
3: And so I think that we'll get into this idea and this concept, but I want to kind of explore this whole idea of this has been the leadership in terms of Lightning payments to podcasting since we even knew about it, right? They taught us how to do it. They came up with it. They invented it, okay? And the only stuff that we knew coming into it came directly from listening to this show, participating in this community, all right? We know nothing without them. And so that's why we all kind of feel a piece of ownership and a kind of a connection to it, right? Because we've been through this. We've been there for years. So let's get into some of this.
4: And you will not hear a discussion like this anywhere else that I'm aware of where...
3: He's right, by the way. There's not really a nuanced discussion about AI where two guys like disagree and still kind of are amicable toward each other, right? It's a nice nuance they present. It's not just the same old slop of like AI good or AI take our job, kill us, right?
0: Yeah.
3: It's they do have nuance and honesty and authenticity, and we appreciate that about the boardroom and about Dave and Adam. They've always been this way, okay?
0: Yeah.
3: So let's get into Lightning.
4: Can we talk about Lightning for a second?
5: Yes, absolutely. That's a good idea because I have some thoughts about that.
4: Because Voltage is bailing out on individual nodes and they're going enterprise only. We have to talk about this in a couple of ways. Our income from Lightning has dwindled down to very little.
5: Yeah, and we're not the only ones.
4: Yeah, from Podcast Index.
5: We went from about $50 a week down to $7. And there's a couple of reasons for that. The obvious one is the change in protocols. One that cannot be ignored is the price of Bitcoin. People tend to hang on to their sats if they've spent more than they're worth right now, or if they're buying because they think it'll go up in value. I mean, that cannot be ignored. I think where you're going with this is that this centralizes Lightning, which, you know, Podcasting 2.0 and value for value boosts and streaming payments was always centralized. It was centralized from day one.
3: Okay. So we're going to go through kind of some of the history, and Adam, we're going to take us back to the Genesis. I've been there since the Genesis. So, you know, we kind of get caught up in some of these terms. So what's sovereignty mean? What's decentralization mean? Why is it important? Why does it matter? Why should I care? Why is Bitcoin kind of settling? Why are you settling on this idea of Bitcoin as a better money in general? And I will say that I can see where he's coming from, and from a certain perspective, he's not wrong, okay? From a certain perspective, there is an element of centralization in just in terms of there being very few players willing to provide specific infrastructure, okay? And so I think one important name is left out of this origin story, but let's let him lay it out for us.
5: And when we decentralize is when it fell apart.
3: Okay, so that skeptical hmm is important. Hold on. Let me back up just a bit.
5: Boosts and streaming payments was always centralized. It was centralized from day one. And when we decentralize is when it fell apart.
3: I have the same hmm in my heart because he's referring when they decentralized it all fell apart. He's referring to this switch that was made in their feed and their show's feed and also in the general push for adoption, right? From KeySend payments over to this LN address style payment, LN URL, etc. Which, by the way, still uses a KeySend fallback for every app that's not called Fountain. As far as I'm aware, okay? And then they don't work at all in Podverse. Podverse expects you to have the actual key send in the value tag, okay? But this was the idea of when we didn't, when we went decentralized, that was when we adopted LN URL instead of key send, right? Or that was when we tried to make both work. I think it's just kind of a confliction of terms, really.
0: Definitely.
3: And I want to back up to the overarching idea of the shit stain in general. It's the theme song. It's the anthem of the segment, right? It's that you really want to build a node. We've been telling you to build a node since we had one, okay? And it was because we found that that's the long-term solution that's actually going to work. And then it's not going to matter about all of these different things that are brought up that are common complaints. It does take extra learning, but for that extra learning and that little bit of pain, right? It's the same pain as you would say, like, that working out at the gym is pain, right? That's some pain, but it makes you stronger, and it's kind of part of the point, right? That pain is a signal that it's working, essentially.
0: No
3: right?
0: pain,
3: that,
0: no gain.
3: No pain, no gain, right? That's exactly it. So these promises, I'm going to let you know, yes, we actually have been saying this the whole time, that it's not really going to fully come to fruition for those that are refusing to run nodes, okay? So if you're never going to node, you're never going to actually, you know, see what the fuss is all about. And so then you can come to conclusions like this.
4: The most current for last week, our total income on the index was $11.56.
5: Mm-hmm.
4: Monthly income to the podcast index node in June was $559.
5: Not from Lightning. No way.
4: That can't be right.
5: No.
4: That's way too much.
5: No way. $50 maybe.
4: Oh, that's from that's from last year. Okay. Yeah. Cause based on the weekly, you're looking at what? $50.
5: Yeah.
4: For the month.
5: Yeah. $50.
4: So it's like $50 for the month. Yeah. That monthly of last year was probably just single boost donors. Yeah. It's about $50 a month.
5: Yeah.
4: Well, we're paying $240 a month for our Lightning node at Voltage.
3: Stop. Whoa. Stop. Stop. Stop the presses. This was the first thing I learned that was new. This was the first thing I learned that was new to me and that I had not had any previous knowledge of. These guys over here have been paying $250 a month.
0: Dude.
3: For a Voltage node. Okay. So I talked a little bit about this earlier in the value for value segment. We started off on a Voltage node. I actually met the CEO of Voltage, the founder of Voltage. He lives over on the Kansas side. Great guy, Graham. He's a great dude. very helpful. He's filling a specific niche, and you know, he can do only so much. Okay. This idea of selling guys rent a pleb node is not really worth it in the capital sense and in the technical debt sense. Like the amount of time you've got to handhold and troubleshoot, and then, you know, you end up getting people mad because now that they're renting their node from you, everything they can't figure out is your fault and your problem. Okay. So we started off on a voltage node because we listened to, I think it was episode 4 of Podcasting 2.0 that got played live after a No Agenda show one Sunday.
0: Yep.
3: We heard the vision and we were instantly inspired. We knew when we heard it that it was the thing that we wanted to be a part of for the long haul, for the long term. We said, you know, years down the road, we're going to be doing this, and this is a good move. And it makes sense, and we want to support that, and we want to enable that, and we want to learn all about it. You know, we want to help build it. We want to help build hype for it. We want to demonstrate its capabilities, all of these things. We were instantly smitten with the idea and committed. And so Voltage was a way that we could get a node up and running immediately. And so we did that. And I said, look, let me get a 1 year's subscription to Voltage. That way I can do a one-time payment up front. I can save myself a little bit of money versus the monthly. I don't know what they offer, by the way, nowadays. It sounds, you know, like the announcement just was that they're getting rid of everything but these enterprise nodes, right? They want to exclusively build nodes for big businesses. Makes perfect sense. Like, that's the only thing that's going to be worth it for them.
0: Yeah.
3: Okay. That's worth it. And then the people that are emailing your support are like professionals. They're at work. They're not like crashing out and retards. You know, for the most part, I'm sure there's retardation, but like, you have a different kind of filter handling support tickets from business level customers versus these fucking plebs, right? These fucking plebs, by the way, who, if you are even within earshot of the Bitcoin Twitter shit that's been going on for a month, dude, these plebs, bro, like, maybe it's not the coolest thing to be stupid and poor, you know, as an identity. You know, maybe that's like where you find yourself. I mean, I'm certainly not a rich genius, okay? So don't get me wrong, but that's not what I'm striving for and flexing as, you know what I mean? That's not like, hell yeah, I'm a fucking poor retard, fuck yeah, you know? That's kind of like, maybe we should double think that. Maybe we should like step back and say, well, is this really the aim though? Is this the point? Is this why we got into Bitcoin so we could be as stupid and poor as possible? I don't think so. Doesn't really make sense. You know, so we could stand in a bread line before we go to a circus? Is that the idea? So what's plebeian really mean? You know? Everybody wasn't the ruling class in ancient Rome. These are the guys in the bread line. So, you know, culturally, I've been thinking a lot of these things. So it makes perfect sense for Voltage to say, like, look, these plebs are not worth it. We want to offer enterprise solutions for businesses, and that's kind of our niche, and that's kind of what's worked for us, and that's how we grow. And like, the tard tier is just not worth it in a time, money, or probably spiritual sense, dude. Like the amount of vitriol and hate I'm sure they've gotten. And I don't have like examples of this. I'm just filling in blanks for myself. But like, think about it, you guys. Think about what these poor guys at Voltage have had to deal with over the years. You know, I mean, we've seen what crash outs people had to Albie over the years when they offer a totally free service for years and years. And you still can actually run Albie for free if you just put it on your own shit, right?
0: Yeah, they offboarded everyone.
3: They offboarded everybody in an act of like love and respect. And what did they get for it? Nothing but shit, right? Nothing but retards crashing out, calling them rug pullers, shit coiners, everything that, you know, everything that's kind of going on now with the plebs. These plebs, the Bugle, I will say, Dick Greaser from the Bugle wrote a brilliant article called Maybe the Plebs Should Be Banned from Running Nodes. And it was a wonderful thought experiment. And it's like very hard to disagree with this. It's very hard to disagree with maybe the plebs should actually be banned from running nodes. Thank God that we're the bowlers, okay? So we're a little bit different. And we're allowed to be stupid in stupid ways, but we're also serious when things are important, okay? Like, we take the important stuff seriously and most of the stuff not seriously, and that's what makes us fun to be around and able to laugh a lot and have a lot of fun, but also be able to keep our nodes online for years, right?
0: Yeah.
3: Keep channels open for 3 years. My channel to Hey Citizen is over 3 years old, dude. Okay? So he's another guy up there doing it. We've got a we are just running nodes. We don't call ourselves plebs, you know? So at any rate, Voltage is kicking that out. What we started on was a Voltage 1 year, and I said, up front, give me 1 year. That'll be enough time to get in there, turn it on immediately, get the show up and running, and then figure out what the fuck this Lightning shit is all about. Dave Jones was the first guy who ever explained to me how to open a channel and what all that was about. You know, he walked me through a lot of this. In fact, you can hear, and Chad F. has been sending me clips of the earlier shows, the earlier episodes. You can hear Dave talking about him kind of helping me through back when I knew fucking nothing about any of this shit, okay? So a lot of time has elapsed, and we'll go on, but let me give you a sense, okay? We fast forward to today, and we learn that these guys have been paying $250 per month for a node. I didn't pay that much to just set my node up.
0: Right.
3: Once. Get it? So I paid for the 1 year of Voltage. I don't have any fucking idea what it was. I can't remember. It wasn't $250. I do remember that. So the price has obviously increased over time. Okay. That's too bad, but that's just what happens with the growing pains and over time. When you're a brand new company, you can't charge out the ass. You start to price things at no, especially when you got problem people like this and you have a product that you might not want to even offer anymore. You crank the price up to kind of filter out the worst of the worst, right? People who are going to like boycott you over a $10 increase, you're going to put $50 up. You know, like, okay, let's jack it 50 up. We'll lose all these guys that hate us anyway. And maybe we can breathe easier. And it helps make it more worth it. Over time, obviously, Voltage says, hey, you know, it's not even worth it for anybody that's not enterprise tier. That's fine. I thought from the very outset, like I had enough foresight to see this and say, okay, let's get a year of Voltage. That's like renting a node though, right? Because yes. That's running on Graham's machines over there. And Graham's a great guy, great custodian of your node, but he is a custodian of your node, at least in the

0: this computer up and running. And my first node was on a Raspberry Pi, like many plebs start off with, right? These so-called plebs. The Raspberry Pi was fine for a time. I found that over time, as we opened more channels and got more liquidity and handled more payments, not only receiving and sending, but also routing through our channels, other people were sending payments through our node to other destinations. It became cumbersome on that smaller Raspberry Pi computer to be able to do that. And so we upgraded to just a small form factor PC. So I paid probably 50, 60 bucks for the Pi. I ended up paying like 90 bucks for the mini PC. So this is like a node upgrade. And I don't know, maybe 75 for the SSD. These aren't prices that you can get today because this is 5 years ago, okay? The AI bubble, we're in kind of the thick of. RAM is expensive as shit. Storage is not cheap either. And so, yeah, there's a different kind of price on all of this stuff. But for the 250 bucks, you know, for 2 months, you should be able to get that done at home. And don't at me about how many fucking channels you have. Like, that's another issue. We'll get into that. Let me play some of this out because I got a lot. I'm sorry.
1: Yes.
2: That's not.
1: I think
2: we can't justify.
1: Is that on my credit card? I think I'm paying for that.
2: Yes, you're paying for that.
1: $240 a month. Okay.
2: We have to have a real discussion about whether we continue with this node or not, because that's not sustainable.
1: No.
2: We're about to have to upgrade the main podcast index database to the next higher size up. And
1: well, let's look at the genesis for a second. I'm going to go back to the genesis of the.
0: Before moving on. No. Let's just let him go through the genesis. Let's go.
1: And then, because I've been thinking about this a lot. The genesis of value for value streaming payments goes back to the genesis of Podcast Index. Podcastindex.org was created when Apple decided to deplatform, remove from its database several podcasts. Apple was making decisions, which we're doing now too, in an interesting way. But Apple was making decisions.
0: Now, isn't that kind of interesting, too? I kind of missed that. I've listened to this like 7 times now, okay? And I've chopped out a lot of ums and uhs and sidetracks, okay, so that I can put my own ums and uhs and sidetracks in, all right? It's going to be long enough. I've got it down to 20 minutes of raw show material. So I tried not to remove anything contextual. I just took out some kind of sidetracks, right? But isn't it interesting that the podcast index was created because of the curation decisions Apple was starting to make that were, you know, they said, hey, wait, who are you to make these decisions? We're going to make an index that's just open and shows everything. And now we're at the point where they, as an index, need to make curation decisions because they have this idea of what is spam. Does this sound familiar to any other kind of cultural thing that might be going on right now in a parallel culture?
3: Oh, yeah.
0: Maybe Bitcoiners are trying to argue about what spam is and how to attack it and how to. And anybody who has explored the idea of spam knows that it's almost impossible to stop. Really, the way to stop it is to force people to prove their work and to impose a monetary cost on spam. Okay, so like the proof of work system that Satoshi put into place actually is what solves the spam. Okay, and unless you can do something like that, it's really difficult to combat it any other way. Okay, that's just the simple facts of it. So that's what's interesting about a lot of the crash outs in the Bitcoin side of things that are going on right now. People are mad that there are monkey JPEGs on the chain. Hey, I hated it too. You can hear old episodes of me speaking against it. I likened it to like people leaving their cart in your parking space. It shits the place up. And for a while, it was hard to get any channels open for a reasonable price because the fees were so high. But that high fee environment was the exact immune system kicking in. And how long did that last? And at the time, I said, yeah, this sucks right now, and I'm kind of irritated as shit by these ordinals and inscriptions and all this shit that's going on right now. I said, but I have channels open on my node, so I can still make free payments or low fee payments with Bitcoin, and it doesn't affect me. And I can actually wait this out because I said, mark my words, this is not going to last forever. It can't. Nobody has that much money. Nobody has that much Bitcoin. It's a finite resource. This is costing them mega Bitcoin to shit around on the blockchain, and it's going to go down. And sure enough, the high fee environment didn't last long. It's a few weeks, handful of weeks.

0: And then we were back down. You know, last summer we had a sub one sat summer.
1: That's right.
0: And we still get sub one sat blocks frequently, sub one sat transactions frequently in the mempool now. It's just regular now. So this is a problem that's already solved. And is it solved in a way that spam is impossible? No, it's solved in a way that spam is unsustainable forever by the same actor, right? And so you're going to have the trickle of it forever, but you can't have a really big sustained, they call it an attack. You can't have a sustained spam party because you run out of money, because Bitcoin is money already. You see how this is already taken care of. Anyway, a lot of it's true and a lot is parallel to this idea that they're talking about over here with the index curation. The only problem is that there's no economic penalty for spam on the podcast index, but they have to host it all. So when they see a bunch of one episode podcasts that are like 3 seconds for an episode showing up, or when they have just AI front to back songs and podcasts and whole shows that are just a chatbot reading something, you know, they have to pay for storage of that. And so they're like, okay, how much reasonably can we store on the index? This was the whole idea of trying to curate the index and fight this spam, which is a nightmare, dude. Like, that's soul crushing. To fight spam, it's a never ending battle. It's a cat and mouse game that has no win condition, because the win condition is an impossible one where no spam is left, which A is subjective anyway. What is spam? You could go for years trying to argue about that. And then B, once you finally have at least a reasonable definition of it, you can never eliminate all of it. Let's keep going.
2: And I called you and said, hey, since when are these guys the boss of podcasting? Because everybody was talking to their database for all of the independent apps. And they were kind of the on-ramp to podcasting. I said, well, why don't we just build an alternative and we'll run it value for value, i.e. people who want to use this, they'll either support it or they won't. And it lives or dies by the support. And we have, quite honestly, 70% of our survival rate is based on hosting companies who send us PayPal very graciously every single month. And the 30% is very important to me is the sustaining people who send us $5 or $10 or $7.50. You know, that's how value for value works. As a part of that, I suggested to you that we come, and I think, what was it? What was the name of the company? Cat something? What was it? The guy out in California. What was it? What was the initial nodes we were using when we were first testing it out? Sphinx.
3: You were close. You were in the ballpark.
2: Yeah. That's how my brain works. Cat.
3: Category error.
2: Sphinx. Exactly. I said, look at this, because, you know, the idea was you're getting MP3 and bits and bytes in, and you're sending money out with this programmable money. It was very exciting. And it was partially, you know, like, because PayPal was also deplatforming people. It's like, what a great way to have independent value flow and have it automatic. And it caught some steam, and we started to build on it. And then we had LN Pay, I think it was. So then that centralized it, and everybody had something to work on. And then Tim said, hey, man, you know, and we wound up paying for his infrastructure every single month to keep it alive. And then he said, I really can't do this anymore. And then Albie came along. And so we went from centralized on Sphinx, centralized on LN Pay, centralized on Albie. Then
0: I want to be clear about a couple of things. This idea of centralization in how he's talking about it currently is, I would say, mostly true or reasonably true, in that there wasn't enough infrastructure providers for wallets. And this has kind of been the thorn in our side, honestly, the whole time. But since the Albiepocalypse, so-called, which Albie is still alive and never went away, and you'll see that as a recurring thing, like things are pronounced dead when they just kind of changed how you interact with them a lot of the times. LN Pay was a wallet infrastructure that most of the apps adopted. CurioCaster's very first version and usage that Stephen Bell made, he was using LN Pay to make the key send payments happen, to give listeners wallets so that when they're listening to the podcast, when they click boost, when they fill the wallet with sats, it's an LN Pay wallet that they were using under the hood. Okay. When that went away, enter Albie. A lot of people forget that Breeze was a player.
1: I remember Breeze.
0: In the early days. And as far as I know, listen, I haven't used Breeze in ages, but as far as I know, still in the game. And what's interesting about Breeze is Breeze has their own SDK that's really designed for app developers to be able to put wallets into the app ecosystems. Now, they've supported Keysyn for the longest. Do they still? Again, this is something that I haven't kept up with Breeze in particular with. You know, it became at some point inconvenient for me to use just because of the way it worked. But let me go back to Sphinx and say that for Sphinx, it was kind of a combination podcast player, and it was really built first and foremost on a kind of group chat. It was sort of like if you would imagine a Discord Bitcoin style. So you could have what's called tribes, and we had the Sphinx tribe rocking, remember?
1: I do.
0: And there were a couple of options for Sphinx. Option one, you could install Sphinx on your own Lightning node. And this was the easiest way to do it, because the second option was to rent a Sphinx Lite node, which would just portion off a piece of their big-ass node so that you could have a little spot to live on it, right? You'd rent an apartment on their node, essentially. Okay. Another rental situation. And the problem with the Lite node is because you're a little cordoned off portion of the overall node, a lot of times you couldn't see what everybody was saying, and there was just all kinds of nightmares, right? All these Lite nodes talking to other Lite nodes on the same node made it very difficult. You know, you're talking about routing payments out from and back into the exact same node. It's not really easy to do that and simple and smooth on Lightning, we've discovered. So a lot of people that use the Sphinx Lite node, they were people that were otherwise unwilling to have their own node, but they weren't given the full experience. They tried it out. They said, this kind of sucks, and they weren't wrong, and so they ended up kind of abandoning it. But the idea of participating in Sphinx, whether you're building a tribe or whether you're joining other tribes, was that you do so from your own node, and then every message in the chat was a Lightning payment. The Lightning payment was the mechanism to send, and then the message would be attached to that Lightning payment, and so every message would be one sat by default, because you have to have at least one sat to send a message on Lightning. But you could increase the sats to, you know, make a boostagram, as it was in the early days. You could also stream sats while you were listening to podcasts, and Sphinx was really the first way to do it. Eric PP just linked them in the chat. They're still around. They still exist. I don't know how that is working either, because it's been maybe 4 years since I was inside of a Sphinx tribe. But I remember when we first made our Sphinx tribe, like us and Podcasting 2.0 were like the only two tribes when we first got in that weren't specifically about Bitcoin.
1: That's right.
0: So, you know, it's come a long way and it evolved a lot, but it always was kind of a little bit clunky. But I think it's the most disingenuous one to call centralized. It was only centralized in the sense of, yeah, if you use the Sphinx Lite node, that was the centralized option there. But it was the worst experience also. Like, you wouldn't want to do that. You would want to just install it on your own node. So anyway, let's continue with the Genesis story here.
2: Albie said, well, we can't do this anymore for legal reasons. And then we went, okay, we'll decentralize. And it became very complicated because people need nodes that are up all the time. And we all tried Uncle Jim nodes and all kinds of different things. And that didn't really work. And then we said, okay, well, maybe the way is to switch to this other protocol that is not Keysend. And we had a very clear split in the community, very clear. At this point, it became a philosophical Bitcoin versus value for value, what it was really about. And it became Bitcoiners who said, well, we don't want this and we want this and that's centralized. But the whole thing had always been centralized and it fell apart. Honestly, going back to the genesis of value for value, the new international lifestyle.
0: Let me stop it right there. Sorry, that was a little bit shaky of a pause there. But I did want to address the so-called split. Now, I can't speak for a lot of people who crashed out much harder than me over the Keysyn thing. For me, I was disappointed in the Keysyn thing, and here's why. Podcasting 2.0 and Adam Curry and Dave Jones occupy a very unique position in this culture and in this development space where they are leaders. They are the face, right? They are the leadership. And so certainly many of us didn't even really have a choice to defer to that leadership as in terms of the direction that the project would be going in, which is not a problem, right? Like, that's how it should be. They came up with it. They founded it. It's their project. They pay for the server, the infrastructure, all the shit, right? So, of course, that's the way it's supposed to be. The problem is that they didn't, from my perspective, didn't really use this leadership position to advocate for the things that we knew worked. Okay, there was not a fight for Keysend, and supposedly there was behind back doors on private calls and shit. But that's not even where the leadership takes place. The leadership takes place here on the show that everybody can see in front of everyone. Okay,
1: yeah,
0: that's what we provide with the shit stain is leadership. In terms of this node building journey, okay? I lead, you follow, and you've got a guy who's going in a certain direction, who's been down the path, who already cut a path through the jungle, so you don't have to cut as much, right? There's a little bit to still cut and learn as you make your path, but the trail's been blazed, okay? So you can follow these instructions, you can follow this guide, you can follow in my footsteps, in Lorien's footsteps. And you can run a node with less friction than what we had to go through at the very least, okay? And with a helping hand when you get stuck. With a guide who can kind of point out what you want to look at when things go south. Because things do, no matter what. You're using a centralized thing, you're using a decentralized thing, you're using whatever. Things are going to go south. The difference is, can I fix it or do I have to put in a support ticket and wait for some other guy to fix it, right?
1: Mm-hmm.
0: That's the big difference between this whole idea of, you know, they take dumps on sovereignty all the time. But that's really the concept, the idea. Who's actually running the thing? Who's in charge? So when the whole Keysend L and URL split came down, it's not a philosophical thing. At least it wasn't for me. And I don't know what kind of arguments they saw. During this time period, I was accused of, you know, being a lot of other guys through sock puppets, right? Because, like, I guess every guy that crashes out at Adam is me somehow. Not the case, okay? I just use my name, Sir Spencer. That's what I use. Everything I've said under that name, okay? Full stop. So if it's another name in use, then that's not me, all right? That's just not how I roll. So from my perspective, which is the only one I can speak from, the idea of L and URL was only kind of a technical pain in the ass simply because of the streaming payments and the splits that have to go on when you make these payments. So an L and URL requires a lot more lookup on the back end. You have to make a lot more calls and requests to servers in order to resolve these issues and these problems. Whereas with a Keysend payment, all you need is a node's pub key. And in certain instances, you need some additional information to say which wallet on that particular node you're aiming for to put these sats. But if you're running your own node and that's just the only wallet on it, then all you need is a pub key. And you say, send these many sats to this pub key, go. And yes, the caveat is that the receiving node has to be online and ready to receive. So you need a computer that's turned on all the time and has channels that have enough inbound liquidity in order to receive these payments. This isn't the time to go deep into that technical lesson, okay? But that's what you need. It's a very simple and reliable system. And they admit as much, I think, later on in the episode. We'll get into that. But I think that this idea that, you know, it was just a Bitcoin Nazi maximalist type flex, which is why we rejected L and URL. I don't have a problem at all with L and URL. Philosophically, morally, etc. Purity testy. That's totally fine. You can send sats to Spencer at pay.bullafterbull.com at any time. That's how my zaps work over on Noster. And you can do that in a sovereign way as well. Ooh, I know. Sovereign. Like, that's just what it is, okay? So, I know anytime there's even a little bit of disagreement or a little bit of pushback, we often kind of get this reaction where it's like, you know, it's like if you're watching a guy put a puzzle together and he's got a piece and he's going to put it where it doesn't belong. And instead of like pushing it in there and then being like, oh, it doesn't quite fit, he just slams it in there and says, all right, next piece. You know, that's kind of the energy I get from this sort of thing. And it's a lot of testiness. You know, there's been a lot of testiness. This part is nothing new. We've been sons of the Podfather for how fucking long, dude? Some of us have been around for a decade plus, and this is nothing new. You know, we love Adam with his flaws. I hope people love me with my flaws. You know what I mean?
1: Totally.
0: We get it. Okay. Like, this is not anything like crazy out of the blue. Okay. Let's say.
1: Yeah.
0: But the problem is you're in a position of leadership. You can lead, but you can also kind of defer to this community that has grown up around you. Adam is always traditionally needed a dev in the room to get the things accomplished that he wanted to get, going all the way back to the very invention of the shit and Dave Weiner. You know, he's always needed an extra guy to kind of do the technical stuff. Even these days when he's using the LLM for that kind of thing, that's sort of what an LLM is for if used well and properly. It's like you are the project manager and the LLM is the junior or hopefully senior dev, depending on, you know, what models that you're running and what harnesses you have in place and et cetera. So at any rate, that's kind of where it stands. Like, I think that the entire so-called split or rift between these two payment protocols, they could have been done in a more amicable way or in a more clean way probably. And it could probably even be fixed on a long enough time frame. But in this sort of a world, you need that low time preference. You need to say, okay, well, everybody's kind of doing this as a pet project and has been the whole time. Like, we need eventually to kind of let this unfurl. And there was just really no grace period or whatever. It was just kind of like every step of the way, it's like, okay, well, it's this now and this is dead. Or, whatever, you know, I mean, we were told how long ago, like a year ago, Keysynd is dead.
1: Yeah.
0: And like, it's deprecated. And like, guys just decided to say that a bunch, you know?
1: Right. But it was still working.
0: Still fine. And it does come when you install a Start9 operating system, Keysynd is turned on by default. Like, it's working and flipped on by default. So, I think a lot of these problems were talked past each other when discussing it. And, you know, in Adam's defense, I don't want to deal with a crash out on Telegram. I don't want to deal with a crash out on Fetty. You can never get things accomplished. And so a lot of the people who are the loudest advocates for this policy or that policy are not doing so in a way that's constructive, you know? And I always, you know, I fall for this bait too. And I get emotional too. And as I've gotten older, I can just kind of step back and mostly keep it here, you know, when I have things to say so that I can say them in a long format and thoughtfully and with all the caveats that are needed. But then the problem with that is it also takes work. You know, this segment is probably going to take an hour at least to get through. I don't know. I haven't looked at the time code, but 20 minutes of raw audio plus me commenting on the whole thing, it's going to take a while to get through. It's going to take some proof of work in order to understand the full picture. And yeah, that takes time, that takes commitment, but it's people who have committed themselves to you over years. You want to take that, it's like what I said in the value segment, you know, contributions over time, if you've got the same people boosting in for 5-6 years, you probably want to have deference to them because they've been involved for a longer amount of time, they have more invested technologically, financially. And they've probably been paying the most attention, okay? So that's kind of the part that I always was confused about is like the dismissiveness with which any kind of concerns were addressed was just like, you know, it frankly comes off a bit insulting.
1: Totally.
0: And we don't have, you know, as little retard split offs from this, we don't really have the kind of subscriber count and the kind of pull and the kind of audience to even have kind of an equal say or an equal footing. You know, we're all off in our little corners, but I want to try and solve that as part of a response to this. So let's keep going through it. And I have some conclusions. And like I said, it's not all bad.
2: That system still exists today. It may just not work for Lightning and payments over Lightning.
0: Works fine.
2: Because of the challenges of wallets and connecting wallets and the challenges of people not wanting to have centralized systems and the challenges of people not understanding what Bitcoin is and not want to transfer money into a wallet. There's so many hurdles to this. And I think there was another split that came along, which is when Noster was jumping in and like, hey, we should be doing podcasting and all this stuff. And then Fountain made decisions to add Zaps. And so it became convoluted. And I personally think it's fallen apart. And I don't know if it can be resurrected.
0: And this is the problem. This is the problem in a nutshell right here, is the perception that Noster coming along was another split. Noster has never been a split. None of the Noster guys, with a very few exceptions, even knew about our world or were woke to it, especially in the early days. I talked to a lot of them myself when I joined Noster on the early days, and I was like, hey, you know, our incentives are totally aligned. Like, we should kind of merge worlds here. And he's right in the sense that the Noster guys wanted to Nosterfy podcasting and still do. And, you know, even in the last few months, like this year, they put out the NIP that's the podcasting NIP. And so that you can just Nosterfy a whole podcast. I will probably adopt that eventually, but it's so low on my to-do list that it's going to take a very long time to get to. And nobody's using that. Nobody's using that to the same extent that there are, what, 4.7 million, 4.8 million feeds in the podcast index now. They all use an RSS feed, which has been well established for 20 to 25 years. And all the apps use that. Okay. Even apps that don't have a Bitcoin wallet baked in, all of your apps are using that. So you, at the very minimum, if you have a podcast, are going to want an RSS feed. Now, maybe in addition to, sure, a Noster kind of Noster friendlier, let's say, way to interact with it. But what's Noster? It's a bunch of signed JSON events, okay? And you parse the JSON for data. What's an RSS feed? An XML format data, okay? You parse the feed just like you would parse a JSON event. Like, if you're a programmer worth two shits and a fuck, you can do XML. You can parse XML. You know, people say that, like, oh, you can't find the item. You have to iterate through it like one at a time with a list. No, there are GUIDs on every item. So you can do unique lookups like a dictionary. Like, in a technical sense, you should not have any kind of gap between JSON and XML. It's just which library you're using to parse the shit. I mean, it's pretty sad. Like, the misunderstanding of this, in my estimation, is pretty sad on the Noster side. Granted, it's also pretty sad that you've got this kind of new budding community, and when it came along and came on the scene, the only thing that we heard on Podcasting 2.0 board meetings was how these guys were stupid fucking idiots who weren't solving any new problems, weren't doing anything new, and how that was dead. You know, that was an infant in the hospital in the baby wing.
1: It was a stillbirth.
0: That they were talking about was dead right when it came out of the cooch. Are you shitting me? So, like, this was wholly bumbled. The bag was fumbled from the beginning on Noster relationships, when we've been saying, no, we got an episode done with Hazard and Stephen B on the same episode where we were talking about, hey, how can we, you know, make these worlds align?
1: Yeah.
0: And it's so hard and so soul-crushing to get past the gay bickering and talking past each other, you know, that Stephen Bell got burned out. And who can blame him, dude? Like, the mountains he was lifting all by himself? So this is kind of the burnout that we've been experiencing over time, is that guys are off in their own corners. Me as well. Dude, it took me 5 fucking years to make a website, because we're all these guys doing their own thing, what they can, in their own little corner. And it's so much harder to do that than to collaborate as a team. Okay, but at every corner of collaboration, you just get this kind of me versus you, I'm the guy in charge energy, you know?
1: Yeah.
0: And I can't work with that. Who can? So that nobody one. Does. And so they go off to their own little corners. And yeah, like people also don't have a little bit of a grace period for any of this. You know, everybody complains about the Fountain ad of Noster. And what did Fountain see? Fountain saw an opportunity where there was a growing user base, which isn't growing as rapidly, but, you know, they saw an opportunity to add features and cater to a new crowd coming online that was more Bitcoin focused and, you know, add some social features. They were the first ones to really solve in a meaningful and actually useful way the cross-app comments problem. And how did they do it? They used Noster to do it. You know, turning the boost into zaps on the back end. It's annoying to have to, you know, maybe spin up a private public key pair until you think about, well, isn't every wallet a private public key pair? This one is just also, you got one for a Noster account too. You know, nobody's making you log in and post on the shit or pretend you got a social media profile. But there's a big stubborn resistance to doing anything new. And so when you've been using the Fountain app for 3 years, and then all of a sudden they say, okay, well, if you want to keep boosting, you need a Noster public private key pair, and you crash out and say, all right, I guess I'm not using Fountain anymore. Fuck them. It's like, okay, like that's your right. Don't get me wrong. Like you can do that. That's a choice, but what for? Like at what cost? Like what are you going to do now? You're just going to take your toys and go home. Okay. So there's like, I'm not saying that anybody is innocent here, right? Like, and, you know, we've all fallen into this trap and we've lost this collaboration. We've lost this community because we've all just been self-appointed experts without like doing the proof of work part. Okay. And without really like, what did Mo Fax always used to say? It was like one of the successful habits, seek first understanding, then to be understood. Right, nobody has ever operated that way in this space. And you know, it's open source development, dude. Like, these crash outs are just par for the course.
4: I don't know if it can either. I'm starting to see all of Lightning as failing to live up to its promise.
0: Here we go.
4: Fountain is the best example of this. And look at the hoops that Oscar had to jump through to make that thing work. All the KYC and AML and Zebedee having to run all this KYC AML stuff. And I'm sure it's costing him a fortune. And technically is a challenge. That is not the promise that Lightning said it was. Lightning said it was going to be the decentralized, you know, zero or low fee Bitcoin mechanism that anybody could risk. Self-sovereignty. Bullcrap is what I'm saying, because that is not the case.
0: He's only right if you sign up for some fucking service. He's only correct in these assertions if he's renting a voltage node for $250 a month, okay? Which is, frankly, stupid and irresponsible. And like, yo, you came to me, Dave Jones, when I knew fucking nothing about Lightning. You know, that's what hurts me probably personally the most about this whole rollout is like, I feel like it's a student surpassing the teacher moment, but it's even worse than that because it's like you realize how little the teacher actually even knew and learned. How long have we been doing this shit? And you're talking about you're paying $250 a month for a fucking voltage node because you couldn't figure it out on a computer? Aren't you a computer guy, man?
1: Yes,
0: I'm
1: crazy.
0: Doing all this shit like because of you, looking up to you, and then I hear a voice from down here at the knees, bro. Really? Like that cuts me, dude. And you can tell he's like disappointed too by the end. We'll get to that part. But like, dude, I want to like make it clear that I'm not mad as much as I'm just disappointed in learning like how bleak it actually is of Lightning knowledge. How a guy, like, no wonder he feels this way, by the way. Like, I'm not saying that I can't understand how he feels that Lightning doesn't live up to his promises. He's not running his own node.
1: Right.
0: So like, how could you even? Yeah, of course. Like, Lightning is not going to live up to any decentralized promise if you're on somebody else's node. Lightning is not going to be a breeze to use, first of all, ever. Okay, let's be frank and honest. But, like, certainly not if you're on somebody else's infra and you're not learning it. You know LNCLI commands? I can prove that he doesn't. Let's keep going.
2: Bullcrap! Bullcrap! We're like
4: it is.
2: We're like Tourette's on this show today.
4: Bullcrap! A broad embrace of keysend could have changed the course of all that.
0: Yes.
2: Maybe.
0: And this is great, too. What I love about Dave and Adam is they have these differing perspectives, and they're not shy about kind of clashing and sharpening iron in that terms. We need that kind of stuff, okay? We need people who disagree, who are just talking it out, and who are great friends, okay? That's what I try to do here. I'm rough around the edges. I'm a little bit blunt about things. You know, like, if you are thin-skinned, it's not going to work. You're going to think I'm a fucking dick, okay? But really, I just love people. Okay, really, I don't have enemies. I just love people. And I want to, like, grow together. We can't grow together if we don't have these kind of disagreements and bring them up and talk about them and flesh them out. But he says right there, maybe this could have been avoided if keysend wasn't a second-class citizen, if keysend wasn't put in the back burner. But where was the leadership on that?
1: Right, like, who put it on the back burner?
0: Where was any of the pushback? Where was any of the people saying, yo, keysend should be pushed for, be fought for, be spoken for? Only in the chat, okay? And what's the chat? The chat is the plebeian fucking circus breadline, okay? Nobody's taking the chat seriously. They're only crashing out from the chat, all right? You guys had the microphones, and you guys are the fucking face of the thing, of the project. So if you would have said on the show, I'm not talking about what calls you might have had, I'm not talking about what rooms you might have been in and the DMs you might have sent, I'm talking about if you would have made a concerted effort to stand up for keysend rather than this half-hearted one where you're kind of like wistfully saying, well, you know, keysend is nice because of this, but nobody supports it and nobody's ever going to support it. You know, like, what did we say on our show? We said keysend works just fine. We said, you know, these players still support it. You can use it. You can use it from your own node. You can use it from Albi. You can run Albi from any machine. That's still the case. You know, that's not ever been dead. It's not ever been dead. And so why not keep pointing that out? Why not keep reminding people with this pulpit that you have? You had so much opportunity to be leaders in this space, but you gave up because you gave in to the people who didn't know what they were talking about. Okay. And you listen to them because they have what? More followers, more money, more prestige. Sure. But do they have more experience running a Lightning node than me? I fucking doubt it, dude. Let's keep going.
2: Well, we talked to the kid over there at Strike.
4: Mahlers?
2: Mahlers, yeah. We talked to him early on. This arrogant piece of crap. He really is. Arrogant mofo.
0: I wonder why, you know, you didn't really get in the door with Mahlers with this kind of energy. You know?
1: The projection, too.
0: Ankh comes in. He's like, why are you in a hoodie? Why are you swearing so much? You know? Like, could we think for a second that people come from different spots? Do you know Jack Mahlers is like some gajillionaire fucking son of banking family line, you know what I mean? Like, he's a Chicago fucking billionaire flex. So, like, it makes sense if you know who Jack Mahlers is for this.
2: Oh, look at me sitting in my closet with no clothes in my closet.
4: That's a kid.
2: And yeah. And we said, hey, man, you could really change the game if you supported keysend. Well, he had no intention of doing that. He did not care. Look, I use Strike. He's got momentum with that thing. And, you know, he has the direct connection to the bank accounts and all that stuff. It's still centralized. It's nothing to do with sovereign. But we also weren't necessarily, we didn't set out for, oh, it's got to be sovereign. We were looking at the functionality of it, and religion came in.
4: Anything that does.
0: Whoa, wait. Can I back that up just a couple of seconds? I think I missed it. Hold on. What did the nigga say?
2: But we also weren't necessarily, we didn't set out for, oh, it's got to be sovereign. We were looking at the functionality of it, and religion came in.
0: I can't even touch that one.
1: You're right.
0: I can't even touch that one. Okay. maybe address the plank in your own eye before pointing and laughing at all the sawdust in the eyes around you. Maybe. Just a suggestion I heard from a guy 2,000 years ago. Okay. So it's crazy how this is like the rewriting of history. This is the leadership that we defer to, right? This is our leader that we defer to. And then he somehow miraculously stumbles his silly ass into a call with Jack Maulers. Which, how did he pull that off? I don't know. You know, because he has clout. Because he's a guy everyone's heard of. Because he invented the fucking podcast, right? And what does he do? He tries one time. Nobody gets it on the first time.
1: Right.
0: And then he goes on the show and trashes the guy. And you think nobody clips that and sends it? You know? You think he doesn't like hear, oh yeah, so like, remember that guy that had that one conversation with you and you didn't really know who it was, but you gave him a shot? Yeah, here he is on his show calling you a fucking spoiled little bitch boy, retard, asshole. Well, yeah, you kind of sealed the deal, didn't you? You kind of like crazy glued the lock on the door. Yeah, I wonder like if he's ever going to be interested. This is a thing over time that you got to plant seeds, and like it takes years to convince anybody that you're not a total fucking fool lunatic, okay?
1: Yeah.
0: It takes years, and it takes grace and understanding.
1: I was going to say proof of trustworthiness, proof of loyalty,
0: proof of work, being right several times about things over time. And over time, it takes years to put in, you know? It's not just built in a day. It's not just like an elevator pitch can get you or lose you. That's really not how it works. That's how the suits like talk about how it's working, but that's really not it. That's not what we are even interested in. We're just in this long-term building with a vision that we already had laid out years ago. So like the irresponsibility of this kind of attitude and this kind of flippancy, this is the leadership that we have. And now, and it's our fault. It's actually the chat's fault. It's actually like the people in their basement, like the naked retard in his basement. It's his fault. He ruined it. He drove everyone away. It's chat's fault. It's Telegram's fault. It's these sovereign guys' fault. It's the Bitcoin's fault. They drew everyone away. These little tiny guys with no fucking influence. It's actually them that drove everyone away from my great idea. Continue.
4: Anything that doesn't work, low fee or zero fee with instantaneous transfer, anything that doesn't work that way across international borders will not function properly for podcasting.
2: Well, hold on.
4: And so Lightning was supposed to be.
2: Yes, for streaming payments. Absolutely true.
4: It doesn't work for boosts either because international payments are super expensive. If Lightning had KeySend as a first-class citizen enabled by default and some facility for offline payments and open invoices, it could have worked.
2: It could have worked, but you're still dealing with a lot of the hurdles have become astronomical because you can't just have a Bitcoin wallet in every country anymore. You know, there's all kinds of hoops that you have to jump through. And if you send more than 8,000 sats, you know, the bank says, oh, what's this? Or even Strike in the UK has to block certain payments because you need a KYC for the person receiving it. So unless we're living in a Bitcoin standard world where everybody's paying each other with Bitcoin, it's just going to be, I would send my daughter on-chain Bitcoin to her Bit My Money account or whatever, and she connected it to her bank. And, at a certain point, they're like, well, you can't do that anymore. You have to prove that this is your wallet and you can only send into our system from a wallet that you have proven is your wallet. So I had to create a wallet for her, and then she had to show a picture of her phone that she was alive, and then we had to sign the wallet. So then I send money from my Bitcoin wallet to her Bitcoin wallet, and then she sends that into her Bit My Money wallet so she can put it into her bank account. It's become...
4: What a joke.
2: Now, it's still cheaper than international money transfer.
0: But so fuck all of that, but yeah. What are they saying there? They're saying the bank got in the way. What are they saying there? They're saying the bank got in the way. Bit My Money? What the fuck? I'm sure he's just making a fill-in name because he can't remember the name, but like, what even is that?
1: Right.
0: Is that Lightning failing on its promise to be borderless? No, because it's not Lightning. It's some third-party custodial centralized solution on Lightning rails. In other words, it's fake and gay, not lightning. Do you understand why we're like, you know, you call us little purity faggots over this shit? But this is a simple one, okay? I'm actually not a purist. We take PayPal. We take whatever value is sent. Checks to the P.O. box. $2 bills in an envelope.
1: Yeah.
0: Okay? But when you talk about lightning, yeah, it's great for boosts and streaming payments because of exactly what you said. Low fee, instant settlement, sovereignty, doesn't care about borders, bank can't stop it. Unless you attach it to your bank. You know what you don't have to do with a lightning node? Attach it to your fucking bank. People crashed out at the... This is the whole thing with Wavelake. Do you remember the whole thing with Wavelake where I'm the bad guy? So these fucking goons jam banks into the whole thing, and then I'm the bad guy for pointing out you can just do it on your own computer and the banks can go fuck off. I'm the purist for pointing out, oh, you can actually do it without that bullshit. And yeah, you have to do it at an individual level, and so people have to learn how to turn a computer on. You know what? If you can't, this isn't for you. This part isn't for you. Okay? And... you know, frankly, this conclusion that they've come to is probably the healthiest one, where they're just not the lightning guys. I mean, that's pretty obvious. This is embarrassing. This gets more embarrassing. So let us be the lightning guys, and we will continue to make lightning and podcasting better. And it can be included. It's already in the spec. It's already built out. You don't even have to do nothing. You already done it. You already built it for us, and we're very grateful for that. Like, we owe our current lives and lifestyle to what you've built. We're incredibly grateful for that, and that's not lost in any of this disappointment. In fact, it kind of, like, turns it up.
1: Yeah.
0: It kind of is why there's disappointment.
1: Yep, it's the fuel.
0: It's like, don't you guys get this? You made this. Why don't you get it? Why don't you get it? You taught me it. Why don't you get it? I only know it because of you. Why don't you get it? More than me, I learned it from you.
2: But I would like to go back to the beginning of value for value, because the streaming payments, it was a dream. It was a great dream. And I think you're right. We got sold a bill of goods. It didn't really turn out that way with Lightning. It just didn't.
4: Well, Lightning Labs from the very beginning basically told us to F off. We got on their Lightning roundtable discussions and all these kinds of things and brought up the fact that small payments were inefficient using Bolt 11, and that we really needed Keysend to be a universal default. And their response was, you just need to send bigger payments.
2: I remember that. I forgot about that. You got to send bigger payments. Like,
0: okay. They suck, for sure. Well, they're not wrong. Lightning Labs sucks, and they're on a little shitcoin mission of their own with Taproot and all this shit that they've been doing. Taro, and then they called it Taproot Assets, and then I don't know what they fucking call it. They probably changed the name 3 times since I looked at that piece of shit. Nobody at meetups talks about it. Nobody wants it. Nobody cares. And Lightning Labs is off in their own corner jerking off, but we still use their software to run all of the shit because it doesn't actually matter, all right? Keysend. Oh, by the way, that's Sats streamed to the node. I'm going to turn helipad to the Sats streaming tab, okay? So that every time you hear that bowling pin sound, that's streaming payments over Lightning to the node, just so we're all clear.
4: I guess that means you don't care.
2: We should have walked away then.
4: What are you left with for international pay? Stable coins?
2: No.
4: Every issuance of a stable coin has a smart contract with it where they can take your money away?
2: You know, now you're back to the sovereignty. They can take your money away. The government can go to your bank account right now and take your money away. You're not safe anywhere. The only thing you have maybe is your Bitcoin keys, and that's it. There's nothing else in the universe that the government can't touch. But let's just talk about podcasting.
0: Isn't that wild? You know, and like, what do you got left? The stable coins? That's not going to work because they can just rug you. Yeah, well, like, Adam's right. They can rug you in just about every angle, except for this Bitcoin one. But, you know, well, I don't know what that's all about. It's kind of crazy. I guess like your only option is to use Bitcoin as money if you don't want to get rugged. Yeah, what is actually that all about? I remember the days when you were a Bitcoin maxi and you used to, you know, talk about that and believe in it. But, you know, now it's like everybody's kind of stupid because stablecoin is the next thing. All right. I mean, you can believe whatever you want, but like, I'm just trying to understand what you are saying on your show. Like, you just said that. You just said that, dude. And so I'm like, I agree, you know, like I actually agree. But like, what's the conclusion? Now, the conclusion I also am in alignment with and in harmony with and agree with, and I think it's healthy for the show and for us and for them and for everybody involved. I think it's the healthiest idea that they're shifting to right now.
2: I would rather see energy and focus put into the funding tag right now, which can be connected to Apple Pay and Google Pay. And we know that the Apple App Store now will not delete your app if you have a button on your app for a donation. We proved that through lawsuits, basically, with the gaming company. That's a real possibility to implement to help people get value for value. But I just want to talk about value for value for a second, because I have lived on this for almost in October 19 years. And it has mainly been PayPal, but we later added Stripe for international payments, you know, so for credit cards. And it has worked incredibly well. And it continues to work from all over the world. The only problem we had, that's why we added Stripe, is because some people just couldn't use PayPal, notably from India. And it works well. It really works. I would love for it to be easier. We always, the same problem that we have with Lightning exists in that world, where we have people sending a payment through PayPal, then they're separately sending an email to noagendadonations.com, and then those have to be reconciled. It's a horrible, horrible system. So if we could put our energy into connecting those two, I call it the boost and the boostagram through the funding tag, I think we would have something. Just forget the streaming payment. Streaming payments is just not going to work. It's over.
4: Yeah, I think you're right. I think it's done.
0: Yeah, it's been done. That's why the pins keep crashing. Okay.
1: All right, it's dead.
0: Listen, I want to tell all the bowlers listening to this right now, fully support this idea of working on the value tag and the focus of the value tag. And when they're talking about a boostagram, going through a value tag, and maybe that's a PayPal payment, and maybe that's a Stripe payment, and maybe that's your credit card being pulled out, we all know that's a super chat. It's the same thing. That's what a boostagram, by the way, has been this whole time, is a super chat. It's the same word for a different thing. I don't want to hear any of you guys that I know start talking about, oh, it's not a boostagram if it's not a Lightning payment. I don't want to hear any of you fuckers say that. Okay? Let it be a boostagram. Let it be a boostagram. Let them crash out about definitions and words when it comes to this like meaningless shit that we made up in the first place, okay? Like boostagram. A boostagram, if it's not a Lightning payment, fuck it. It's a payment. It's a value payment to a podcast with a message attached. That's fine with me. It should be fine with you. Don't die on fucking retard mountain. Retard molehill, okay? There are bigger battles to fight, and I don't want to fucking hear it. I don't want to fucking hear a single one of the little guys crashing out about how it's not a boostagram if it's not a Lightning payment. And I'm not saying I've heard that yet, but I know how we are. And I don't want to fucking hear that at all one time. If I see it, I'm going to call you a fucking faggot.
2: And connecting those two, something really interesting has happened in the past 2 years on No Agenda with Value for Value, which I want people who are chasing advertising dollars, I want you to think about this. We have, you know, $200 or more and $300 or more. Those are kind of two levels that we have, and we give you like.
0: Listen, I'm gonna invoke the mercy rule and skip this section. I debated on whether to chop it or not. It's basically a few minutes long section where Adam explains that over the last couple of years on No Agenda, it's kind of been replaced in the financial culture and in the V for V culture with these people doing small business ads, starting with Linda Lupack, and everybody knows
1: he even
0: read the whole copy for free on this one. And that no one's ever complained about it, which is crazy. It's like, you know, he just hears what he wants to hear.
1: Yeah.
0: And that's its own discussion. That's for every person to make on his show. He points out that this advertising model is sort of like cool for V for V because it's small people and they like promote each other, and he can read it however he wants, right? Like he can shit on things that he doesn't believe in, or he can say he has tried or hasn't tried any one of these things. He's basically able to do Tim Dillon style ads, right? Tim Dillon can clown on whatever thing he's doing and they just like him to read it anyway. Like that's a new niche, even for the big guys in big advertise world, right? So he kind of makes this interesting case where we've been preached to by the same guy for years and years about how if it's an ad, you're fucking dead, right? If it's an ad, it's over. But then there's this watering down of the definitions in you know, whatever. It's like, oh, well, you know, there's enough money now from a peep and I don't have to have a meeting and I don't have to approve copy and I can say whatever I want about it. So because of that, the ad is fine. I don't have any actual objection to that. That's something that every podcaster has to decide where they're going and what their line is for themselves. And it's a blurry one and it's a muddy one. Okay. So that's another thing that I'm really not interested in fighting over. I can understand every stance. Okay. And everyone's allowed to have their own roles. That's not my fight. That's not what I'm interested in. That's not what I care about even at all. Okay. We don't take ads here on the show, but then you can turn around and say, yeah, but Sir Spencer, didn't M. Andrew Jones send you his latest novel? Didn't you read it? Didn't you like it and promote it? Yes, I did. Is that an advertisement? Well, I suppose if you're, you know, being fully honest and with the broadest stroke, yes. So whatever, right? Everybody can decide what they're going to promote, right? I don't take deals and take sponsorship deals, and I don't allow myself to be censored over it. By the way, if the book was gay and retarded, I would have said so. M. Andrew Jones happens to be a good writer, and I enjoy his work. So that's fine. Okay? I just talk about stuff I use and actually believe in. And that's what Adam is saying he's doing too. So we're no different in that regard. There are a lot of people who have been annoyed over the years about how much of this has cropped up. But, you know, if you say it on no authority, it didn't get said. Get it? Boy, I think that comes up actually too. Mm. Let me just skip though to the end of this advertising stuff because it's like, it's really not part of this discussion and this fight. And it's not, I don't care. Okay, that's not even affecting any of what we're talking about tonight.
2: No one complains about it because what this comes down to for me with podcasting, for people who want to make a living in podcasting, the whole idea of grow your show, get more downloads. No, build a community and you will be supported forever.
4: Yeah, I agree with that 100%.
2: Build a community.
0: He's right.
2: But why not focus on the funding tag and put a big donate button or give or whatever, or the funding tag actually has an option for you to put the words in there that you want and have that surface in the app. And if we can tie together a message with a payment, and I have no idea how to do that, you know, but I know that you can have a button that fires up Apple Pay if you're on Apple. Or files up Google Pay. I know that exists. I was just...
4: No, you're right, Eric. Platforms don't build communities, but content does. Mm-hmm. I mean, like, it's humans build communities.
2: And that, just to close the loop...
4: But platforms can facilitate it. They can help.
2: Yes. Just to close the loop, a robot with text-to-speech cannot build a community.
0: And he brought it back to the AI talk from before where he was crashing out. So, like... Dave's of the opinion that, you know, once you bring the text-to-speech robot in, it's over for you, it's cooked, it's maybe not even a podcast. Adam's of the, you know, persuasion that, yeah, like, there's a place for that, actually. There's place and space for that. These kind of empty stupidisms, though, it's like, you might as well say a hammer can't build a house. A builder has to. And it's like, yeah. But he's probably going to want a hammer involved, you know?
1: Yeah.
0: TTS, the best use of it I've ever seen in my life is on Fish Tank. You know? It's great. Probably the most annoying use of it I've ever seen in my life is Fuentes. Because people just say the dumbest shit imaginable, and you're like, wow, like, is this even worth the $20? Probably not. So it's like... Everybody has to figure all of this out. What tools am I going to use? In what way? Gosh, those streaming payments, they just won't stop. They're so dead that they won't stop. It's crazy. You hear all those streaming payments coming through? Lightning, right?
4: Oh, did you hear that?
2: What was that? Was that a lightning, a thunder?
0: Yes.
4: Yes.
2: That outside your house? Wow.
4: Yeah, wow.
1: Huh.
0: God is real, by the way. I don't know what kind of stuff you've seen, where you've been, who you fucked with over your life. But these guys are making the case that lightning is dead. And a literal lightning bolt practically hits Dave Jones' house during the discussion. I mean, come on, you guys.
1: Pure pottery.
0: Are we listening?

0: like Jew haters. Okay. I don't like memes about Jews with big noses and little tiny Jew hats and Jew. Yeah, I don't like that. I don't have to be a part of that. And I didn't jettison them. They left.
1: I kind of remember this whole no agenda social that you had that you didn't want to be associated with any longer that you basically forced a shutdown of.
2: Yeah.
1: But that's okay. We can present it. We can remember it how we want to, like, sleep better at night, I suppose. This is the kind of thing people point out, and Bimrose, of course, is another guy that's not afraid to poke the bear and make relevant points, you know? And it's like, there is a tiny little piece of irony. I'm not saying it's a full plate of bullshit, all right? I'm not saying the guy is completely off his rocker. Okay, there's a reason he says the things he says. There's a reason he does the things he does. There's a reason he believes the stuff he believes. And if you are honest over time listening to him, you can kind of put it together if you understand people. All right? And I'm willing to give him that grace. Regardless of what grace he's willing to give, that's not my call. All right? I can only control me. And so, yeah, I'm going to point out and have difficult conversations. I'm not interested in being a pest. Okay? I'm not interested in being a pest for being a pest's sake, but I'm not interested also in avoiding the truth or, you know, just saying nothing to avoid being perceived as a pest. You know? And so Bimrose points out, like, you know, you talk about all this community building, and that's the most important part, and then, like, you know, periodically you chase people off here or there. That's pretty well documented, dude. That's not something you can really hide from. Because we've been, like, you know, you're talking to old heads, dude.
2: Yeah.
1: You're talking to people who have been listening since fucking Barry was in the Oval, okay? Like, you can cope however you want to cope. We were all there.
3: I just don't see a way forward, and especially, like, we had a supporter cancel a $200 a month PayPal recently. Essentially, I'm looking at, and there goes the node. I mean, like, yeah, right. I don't. So
1: actually, that's also the most alarming part. That's the part that's news about all of this is the $200 a month for a node, $250 a month for a node, whatever it was. This Voltage node they're paying monthly for. It's actually a disservice to the value for value supporters because you're using their value and wasting it on a monthly from Voltage. And, you know, you can say whatever you want about, oh, well, we had 150 channels and so, or we had three. I don't know how many fucking channels. I haven't had a channel to podcast index node since the first kind of time I was kind of told I was a problem, right? It was like made clear that they don't need my shit and my channel and this kind of thing or my input on the technical aspects of the Lightning side. Years ago. And so, like, rather than just be a thorn in the side, I said, all right, well, the channel's off and, you know, we'll just fucking be over here. That's fine, you know?
2: Yep.
1: Like, I have a lack of need for that just as much. Get it? Like, I don't need that either. We can do it just fine. Do you hear these pins? These are streaming payments to the node. Connected. If you've got that many channels, you're fucking up. Okay? You actually don't need to give every asshole that comes along a channel just because, right? You can be selective. You can also have a community of node runners opening these channels too. You have an army of nodes and you never asked once for fucking additional channels. You can say, yo, the PI index, dude, for these smaller channels that you're talking about just to get started for 500,000 sats or 1,000,000 sats, why don't you talk to one of our boys in the chat? They all run nodes. One of them will be happy to open 1,000,000 sats to you to get you going, to get you started. And then what you want to do when you open your channel is open it to some of the fat providers who can handle this shit. You know, Walda Satoshi, Liquid France, Germany, Spain. They've got one everywhere. Async, the big boys, you know? It would maybe help to know a fucking thing or two about Lightning, about the network, about the major player nodes that are involved. Do you know any of this shit? You spend any fucking time at amboss.space looking at nodes, learning shit, seeing the state of the network? Or do you just try to yeet it out and then bitch about how it doesn't work? Like, this is crazy, dude. You have a community of resources you've built over the years, and then instead of utilizing them, you just shit on them. And then you wonder why.

0: crash out.
1: You do the math on that. I mean, that's nearly $3,000 a year for a node.
0: $3,000 a year. Do you know how many fucking supercomputer shits you could have bought? You could have bought like a sick gaming fucking computer to run a way overjuiced node on for the $3,000 in just a year. How many years have you been paying this $50 a month? You fool. This $250 a month, excuse me. This $250 a month.
2: It's crazy.
0: You fool. Dude, I'm sorry, but like I can't actually sugarcoat that. That is like the most disappointing unk ass shit I've ever heard in this entire project. And you should be a little bit embarrassed about it.
1: It doesn't even come close to covering its cost.
0: Yeah, no shit.
3: And I'm paying for it. I didn't even realize it.
0: Asleep at the wheel.
1: We have to figure out what to do. I don't see how do we keep it online? I don't see how it works. And honestly, and this node is virtually unusable anyway.
3: Yeah, you can't tie anything into it. It's so big, everything breaks and falls apart.
1: It breaks constantly. Like you can't even. It takes 10 hours just to reboot it.
0: Unacceptable.
2: Jeez.
0: Unacceptable. And you thought you just trudge along doing that? Because why? Because it's at voltage, so it's their problem or something. Maybe try some stuff. Maybe close some of these channels. Not everybody needs a channel that's just to you. You know, you can actually decentralize the fucking channels. You know, you could actually help Lightning deliver on the promises it makes by learning what the fuck they mean and how to actually achieve them.
1: It just feels like a failure.
3: For podcasting, it just hasn't panned out. And I don't mind shutting it down. I mean, and it doesn't mean everybody has to follow suit. It's not making business sense for us.
1: No, it doesn't. Because I've been seeing the numbers in the back of my head, like as I've seen emails come through and all these kinds of things, but I've just sort of like been putting off and ignoring it and thinking we'll have to deal with this someday. And I think
3: that day came.
1: Listen, that day is now. That day is now, because it's no longer. This is.
0: I mean, can you hear Dave and the pain in his voice? Like he doesn't really want to say goodbye to this, and that's why he's been clinging on. But bro, dude, we've been out here, man. Like, if you needed a help, if you needed a lift, if you needed help running the snow, dude, you actually trained an army of us. Where are you at, General? You trained an army, and you're not going to give any marching orders, dude. You're just going to die in enemy territory and call it a failure. Bro, we are here, bro. We've been here the whole time, dude. That's what's so heart-wrenching about this. And, like, I know I've been lashing out and saying some things that aren't nice to hear about this, okay? So, like, to the extent that it comes off as just mean, I am genuinely sorry. It's not meant to cause pain. It's meant to be like, wake up. It's meant to be like, what can I say at this point? You know, it's meant to be like, I'm in a place of frustration too. I'm in a place of pain too. I'm in a place of sadness too over a lot of this. And a lot of us are. And what can we do but like commiserate in the chat about it? Well, I think a hell of a lot more. And I'm going to get to that once we wrap this conclusion up. We got about 3 minutes left of this stuff.
1: It's not an issue where this is going to come back.
3: No.
1: I mean, what we're seeing now, this is the reality of it.
0: Let me say, dude, that like, it's all for naught if that's the case. It's all for naught if that's the case. And thank God they are going to focus on the value tag and do that, because that is brilliant and that's what we need.
2: Yeah, the funding tag.
0: The funding tag. Thank you. We need the funding tag. We need normies to be able to push a button, put a credit card in, send money. We need a normie to be able to push a button, do a strike, do a PayPal, do 20 million different normie things, do a stablecoin, do Monero, do whatever the fuck you can jam in there. Literally any of it, all of it, fine with me. As much as you can, put it in that funding tag. As much as you can. Link it to Patreon. Link it to whatever the fuck. I don't even know how or what. Put it in that funding tag. Hit the button to pay. That's what you guys should be focusing on, because it's a wider common denominator, first of all. And so it's more applicable to podcasting as a whole. And second of all, because it's getting you out of the way of the driver's seat of Lightning and podcasting, where you do not belong, where you don't know where you're going, and where you refuse to ask for directions like a stubborn bitch. And so you've been driving down this gravel road all alone and wondering why you aren't getting anywhere, wondering why you're not downtown where all the flashing lights are. You know, like, why even build an army then? Why even build this army of us that you have out here? So that's good. It's good that you're out of the way in this specific area. And mark my words, it's not stuck here. It's not stuck here. We've been working on stuff and making it better. We're going to continue to do that. We've been doing it without you for a couple of years during all of this faggotry anyway. So it's not a new thing for us. We've already been talking about it frequently. Okay? So the takeaway message here and my call to action to these bowlers is like, and you know, larger than just bowlers. I say bowlers now because that's who I'm talking to. You're hearing this, so you're a bowler, okay? If you clip this and send it to somebody who hates me, yeah, they're a bowler for a little bit while they're listening to this right now. So my bowlers who are interested in this, we've got to rally and circle our wagons, and now we are not deferring to this leadership anymore because it's not leadership. And they've officially said, listen, we don't actually... I'm saying, excuse me, let me back up. We don't need permission to do anything and we never have. And that's the beauty of open source and Lightning, both. However, out of respect and out of just like where we came and knowing our place, we have deferred to the leadership that these guys represented during this whole situation, during this whole build. When they have now put their hands up officially and said, yo, we're actually stepping back, Lightning in podcasting isn't actually going to work, and this is all it will ever be. Now we can say, hey, hold my beer. We've got it from here. Thank you. Thank you from the bottom of our hearts for establishing it, setting all this up, making it possible. I never would have known a goddamn thing, dude. I was a retard, and you guys showed me the light of all of this, and I will never be able to actually repay that. Ever. But let me try by leading this next step forward with a bunch of guys who have already been doing it and who are already focused on that mission as well. This is our time to fill in this vacuum, to fill in this void, and to carry this forward. We're not going to let this die as it stands. We're not going to just spin our wheels forever. We keep adding new cool shit like this. Have you even used boostmebitch.com? Have you even looked at it? It's crazy. There's new guys coming on with Reed and Rev Hoddle and these local Bitcoiners podcast. Like the stuff that Reed is thinking in his head and like the next step and the next generation. All these guys coming together. Eric PP, been around the longest. Booberry, been around the longest. Chad F, made Boost Me Bitch. Cotton Gin. You know, a lot of guys that you've crashed out in the chat before. I'm not going to keep listing because obviously I'm going to leave people out. That sucks. You know, I don't want to leave Sir Libre out of a list. I don't want to leave Hey Citizen out of a list. I don't want to leave Salty Crayon out of a list. You know what I mean? Like, I'm going to leave guys out of this list. There's an army of us, and it's a small army who could do big things because we have a lot of time. Okay. We may be small in number, but in terms of man hours put into this shit, we can crush any other person who even heard of Lightning with very few exceptions. The exceptions are people who are like off doing weird ass projects that don't really pertain to us. Okay. Like there are few exceptions. The rule is that, you know, we've been out here, bro. And we clearly know more than you, which is like the most heart wrenching part of it.
1: Albie's doing their thing. You know, I don't know what their market looks like. I'm not sure what they do. Fountain is an ecosystem that makes sense and seems to be doing pretty well. But our dream of making Lightning be sort of the currency of podcasting, I think that's failed.
0: And I vehemently disagree. And it's just failed because you don't fucking know anything. It's sad. You're like listing off the main players, Albie, Fountain, and admitting you don't know what they're up to. You don't know what they have going on. You can't even fathom why and how they're still in business and still chasing their dreams. You sure as shit don't know why the fuck I'm still doing this. I know that. Why is this guy? I thought he would be quitting years ago. What the fuck is he still doing? I thought he was like a COVID sensation. Bro, I'm in this for the long haul. Doubt me. That's fine, dude. Everyone has. And like, you think that is rain on my parade, dude? You think that's like, no, you've just shown your entire hand to the whole boardroom and to the whole world, okay? So again, I want to try and focus as much as I can on the positive of this, because it can turn into this crash out, self-aggrandizing bullshit. And like, look, I'm not infallible. I'm not the emperor of anything. Okay, but I've put my fucking work in and I've paid my dues. And all the guys in my chat know it, feel it, have lived it, have been it. They know what the fuck I'm talking about. We've been talking about this for years now. And it's time to pass this torch. It ain't dead and it ain't going anywhere. And we will make certain of that.
3: I agree. And for me, the writing was on the wall with, who was a little hit girl, Ainsley.
0: I mean, Jesus.
3: Her parents,
0: Christ.
3: They tried so hard to make it work. They really, really tried so hard.
2: And got so far.
0: But in the end,
2: they're doing their own decentralized thing, actually.
0: They were one little license away, right? In the end, they were one little license away. They had different goals and aims and vision.
2: Yeah, and they're still doing stuff.
0: And they're still doing stuff, and they're still convincing artists to join the Costello crime family and all that shit, and that's whatever. They can do that. That's fine. You know, you can't even keep these people's names straight, dude. You can't even keep these people's names straight. And why? It's because they actually don't mean anything to you. And that's fine. Like, you've got it like that. That's fine. You know, you are way up here. Who the fuck are we? Nobodies. We get that. We are well aware of all of that. That's been part of it for the whole time. That's fine. Okay? But, like, please, over here, out of the way, please.
1: Yeah, Julie and,
3: Ben? No, not Julie. Ben.
1: No.
3: They really tried so hard to do it. And I was there with them. You know, I did the concerts.
1: James.
3: Did what I could. But even there, the whole sovereign Bitcoin thing ripped everything apart. I'm not saying anyone was right or anyone was wrong.
0: Are you sure?
3: But it was too complicated.
1: I mean, one of the funnest experiences of my adult life was going to Nashville and being a part of that Bitcoin conference concert, where me and Dovidas and Eric PP were like setting up Nginx reverse proxies to get Boostergram Ball to work at the last second.
3: It was great. I mean,
1: that was so much fun, and it just sucks, man. Some of this is sour grapes because I see that the Bitcoin maxi world went all in with people like Jack Dorsey, and
0: not all of us, dude. Not all of us did that. Just the loud, annoying ones on Twitter, like always, dude. Like, just the loud, annoying ones that are on this weird little, like, actual fringe fork that they're trying to pull now. Like, it's actually not... It sounds like the big deal, but unless you're involved in the culture... See, that's a difference. That's what keeps your eyes clear and your soul straight. You got to be involved in the culture. You can't just, like, hear about the chat and then yell at them for not parroting your shit. You know, you've got to be involved. You've got to actually listen first and then speak. That's what I do.
2: Yeah. Live shows are still a blast.
0: And by the way, what a great, incredible honor. Eric PP, one of the funnest times in his adult life, Dave Jones is talking about. And I agree, dude. Some of the coolest shit we've ever pulled off is because of this lightning payments to podcast stuff. It's why we believe in it. It's been more rewarding and fun and incredible and like, whoa, it worked. Did you see it work? Do you hear these fucking payments continue to roll in? Do you see a disco ball lighting up? Like, the stuff that Booberry has planned, he's only scraped the surface, dude. You've only seen the tip of the iceberg from Booberry. You think that Booberry is just going to let it, like, you know, just coast wherever it was? Like, he's done? Like, he's even got warmed up, bro? You have any idea what he has in store for you people? Are you crazy? Have you not been paying attention? That's why we crash out, because it's like, dude, have a little bit of respect for the OG niggas that have been here the whole time. Just a little bit of respect, okay? Or at least a lack of outward disrespect. At least keep neutral. You know, for these guys that have brought you the best time in your whole adult life? Excuse me. Listen to that. You know, you got to take these guys at their word when they say on a podcast in a long form, like casual conversation, you have to take them at their word. We're listening.
1: And they had some hero worship going on with Jack Dorsey and Jack Maulers. These guys are phony. I mean, Jack Dorsey fired half his company because AI.
3: Yeah.
1: Or whatever.
3: Please. Yeah, right. Bull crap.
1: Please.
3: Bull crap.
1: I mean, this is the guy that you think that you look up to. Lightning went through. It started off as a great idea and immediately got captured by investment money and venture capital and these kinds of things. And they killed it.
3: So can we focus our energy on the funding tag?
0: Can we stop with the death talk? Because no one killed my node. It is fucking healthier than it's ever been. Ha ha. And it's actually bigger than it's ever been. Ha ha. And it continues to grow. That's the whole point. Like, that's the whole point is you can start small and sustainable. You can start by somebody else bootstrapping a channel to you with no coin in the game and build it up over time to where you have skin to open some channels. You can do this over time. It's a low time preference thing. You can lock in, coast out a little bit at a time, take a little nibble at a time. It's actually sustainable. You're not paying some fucking fee every month like a retard. Custy. You know, when I was in the game, they used to call them custies. Yeah, that's the dipshits you can charge $100 for a fucking eighth. A custy. Get it? Figure it the fuck out, dude.
1: I would love to.
3: Me too.
1: And I don't know how to shut our node down. I don't know what to do.
3: I have no clue.
0: Yo.
3: I'll have to look into it. I have no clue. It seems like you got to close channels.
0: Oh,
3: and
0: no.
3: That'll be an interesting exercise.
1: Yeah, I mean, how many weeks is that going to take to close channels down?
3: I don't know. I don't know.
1: Rate of that. But no, I think funding tag is...
0: Funding tag is the focus. So listen, let me give you one last little piece of help and advice on this node. You have no idea how to close down after 6 years in the game, dude. Like, get a fucking clue. LNCLI spacebar. Close all channels. That one's for free. How long will it take? Well, you might have to use a force flag because some of those channels are probably going to be offline. So the force closed channels might take like 240 blocks once you broadcast the closed transaction. Just a couple days. Okay, pussy? I'm sorry, that was over the line. That was too much. But like, these are the people that we've been deferring to and like saying, well, we don't want to step on any toes. And like, I know it doesn't seem like that way probably from their perspective. We're probably just belligerent assholes who won't shut the fuck up about some purity spiral. That's not what I've been doing, and I can only speak for myself, okay? You've seen scarce shit from me for like a few years now because I've got my own thing, and I got my own family, and I got my own people, and we're kind of focused on our own shit, right?
2: Yep.
0: So like, look, we can fucking help you if you wish, but you're in the way, and you've been in the way, okay? So we're going to continue to expand and build and improve on Lightning and podcasting, Bitcoin and podcasting, because we actually believe in it and we actually know a thing or two about it. And I don't know what you've been doing, but you haven't been learning Lightning because you just demonstrated a severe lack of any knowledge of it. How to close my channels? How many weeks is it going to take, bro? Like, ugh, I almost puked hearing it again. And I've heard it 7 times, dude. It makes me madder every time I hear it. You guys should know better than this. You've been LARPing, and that's why you think it's dead and gone, and that's why you think that it doesn't deliver on its promises, and that's why you think all these things, because you've been LARPing. Well, we've been out here in these streets doing it. So look, I wanted to be more positive than this, but my emotions got the better of me here at the end. So I apologize to Dave and Adam and everybody listening for that part of it. That's a little bit embarrassing that I let it go that far. But it's just raw, dude. It's just what we've been feeling. There's a lot of pent-up resentment and energy, if you can't tell. And we all love this thing, dude. This is all our baby. Like, we've been working on this thing. This is our blood, sweat, and tears for the last 5-6 years. Just like you guys. We haven't put as much money in it. We don't have as much money. We don't have as much clout to throw around. But we've been doing like everything that we can. all of us individually have been doing everything that we can, which isn't as much. Okay. So next steps for my bowlers, let's reorganize and let's say, hey, this is ours now. You know, they've officially said they're going to move on to funding. I think that's great. Listen, I think this is all a net positive. I think that this is very cathartic, but it's a very positive thing. And it's the right direction. It's the right movement. It makes sense for podcasting. It makes sense for podcasting 2.0. It makes sense for Adam and Dave. Dave, there's so much room here for you. We love you, dude. We like look up to you and always have. The Pod Sage, dude, like you helped me through the Lightning channels. In the early days when I didn't even know what one was. Like, I don't want this to seem like I hate you, go fuck yourself forever. Like, that's not my energy or my intent. But like, there's room for you to play with this and learn. We're here to like and teach you and help you. There's no reason Podcast Index shouldn't just be having a little machine that runs at your place that is just reasonable and just a little headless computer, dude, like just a little mini PC that runs the stuff and it has, you know, 50 channels max, dude. There's no reason you need more than 50 channels. And just be selective. And once you hit that channel limit, just be like, yo, you know, if you want a channel and you're new and you're starting this up, go fuck with these other guys who need channels still. You know, go connect to smaller fish and connect to bigger fish. But we're kind of a middle fish and we're at our limit. There's no reason why you shouldn't have been able to use the node to fund the node and make it grow sustainably over time. I've done it, so I know.
2: Yep. Same.
0: I know, and I don't have a small node. And I don't have a whale node either. Okay? I have a mid-sized node that works really well. I hope I've made my point. I'm going to switch back to the boost tab, okay?
2: Yeah, all that... We did for streaming.
0: I switched back to the boost tab. Glad I did because Lavish came in with a 33-33 out of Fountain. He says, I like bowling. Well, I like you, Lavish.
2: Yeah, thanks, Lavish.
0: We like you, bro. And we love all our bowlers. And we love Dave and Adam, dude. Like, for real, we do. That's if we didn't love these guys, we wouldn't feel a thing about it.
2: That's right.
0: You know what I mean? Like, you hear me crashing out about any of these other retards in the space? I don't even need to have their name come out of my mouth. You know why? Because I don't give a fuck about them. I care deeply about you guys. You guys are who made it for me, who taught me the way. And so whatever I can do to make it better, that's what I'm interested in. That's what I'm interested in. So thank you for coming to my TED Talk. And I see a brighter future. I see a better future. And I see expansion and this thing growing on all sides. I see the funding tag growing, and I see Lightning on Podcasting growing. You know, let's see a second evolution of it and a phase two and a wave two now that we know that we've got the full green light to just run, and unapologetically so. We don't got to wait for anybody to say good boy and pat us on the head. We just go. Okay, and I'm interested in whatever kind of organizational structure that might need to be set up or organized. I'm interested in a lot of that. So feedback, back channels, group chat, bowl chat, whatever. I am very interested in, you know, spearheading something that kind of gets us all on the same page and allows us to collaborate in a way that we have not been collaborating. I think that's the biggest blind spot for most of us in this space here. Okay. Let's clean it up with a little bit of ear bleach, right?
4: Ah, fuck it, dude. Let's go bowling.
2: Yeah, it is a bowling show after all. You remember that Wilt Chamberlain jacket story from a couple weeks ago?
0: Yeah.
2: A couple days ago?
4: I mean, come on. You want to stop this problem? Put your phone in a drawer.
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1: Hey, check your cross-legged pricks.
0: How's this for a fucking gimmick?
1: You do you, bitch, I do me. But don't try to be like an event. See, we got the extra spice. Let's go, go.

Glitch by No Face, No Case. In the morning and in the pit, everybody, and welcome to episode 110 of Lightning Thrashes. I am your host, Colamona, a.k.a. Sir Libre. Well, it's been a long time since I put out an episode, and timing is not all that great. Unfortunately, we've had a loss in the community, a loss in the community. Podcaster down, as one might say. Silent Key, if you are a radio guy. So I've been a No Agenda Show listener since, 2009 or 2010. I first heard about the No Agenda Show from the Twit podcast, the This Week in Tech podcast, and where John C. Dvorak was a regular, co-host. He's a regular panel member of that particular episode. And he had mentioned a podcast that he was doing with Adam Curry, of all people, you know, some guy in, that I remember from the MTV Headbangers Ball days. And so I was like, oh, I was curious. Let's check this out. I'm always up for a new podcast. And became an addict. This is I think it was before episode 100, or maybe it was around episode 100. I can't remember. It was well before episode 200. I know that for sure. But a long, long, long time ago. And a little over a week ago, we just lost John C. Dvorak, JCD, as he was lovingly known as. He passed away at 80 years of age, 6 years younger than what my dad would have been. I was kind of surprised to find out he was as young as he was, right? He was lying about his age for a long time, and he was basically stating that he was 6 years younger than he actually was, as a joke. I highly recommend that you check out episode 1888 of the No Agenda Show to get more information and details about that. I don't really want to get into this big thing about John in my show. John was a big influence on me. Adam was as well. And I listened to every single episode. I have listened to every single episode of the No Agenda podcast since 2009/2010, somewhere around that time period. And so to say that he will be missed it doesn't mean anything. Like, he will be missed in my life dramatically, and it is what it is. So this episode is dedicated to dedicated to JCD, and I'm going to play a whole bunch of songs today that I'm sure John C. Dvorak would just not like, because I don't think any of this kind of music is the kind of music that that he would like. So rest in peace, JCD++. 1946 to 2026, you will be sorely missed. And as I said, please listen to episode 1888 of the No Agenda podcast to find out more information about John C. Dvorak. Let's get into the music. This is Damn Your Idols with Cast a Shadow.

Heartlight, All Life Begins in the Dark. Before that, we had Fulci with Eye Full of Maggots. And Damn Your Idols kicked that set of three off with Cast a Shadow. And as I was saying earlier about bad timing, right before John had passed, there was an episode of Podcasting 2.0 that was released. It was episode 265, and it was entitled Jihobbyist. Well, needless to say, I didn't really appreciate the things that were said in that show. It made me quite angry and disappointed about some of the things that were said there. And I had a lot to say about it. And I was planning on saying it all here in this episode. But then I decided that, you know, it was just going to be a waste of my time and my energy to focus on these negative things. If you go back and listen to episode, 10 or whatever. I mean, if you listen to a bunch of episodes of Lightning Thrashes, you'll hear me bitching about a lot of stuff. And to be frank, all of that was a complete waste of my energy. It was. And instead of complaining about people and being frustrated about how things are going, how I would like other people to be, I should concentrate more on me and what I can do to make things better. And I've since done that for the past year or so. In my opinion, I've contributed greatly, I think, into this space that we all live in, without trying to sound too egotistical, you know, but sometimes you got to toot your own horn because there ain't nobody around here is going to toot it for me. So anyway, I decided to not talk about what happened or what was said in episode 265 of Podcasting 2.0, the podcast entitled Jihobbyist, which in my opinion is a huge slap in the fucking face, but whatever. I'm not going to go into it. Fortunately, though, Sir Spencer of the Bull After Bull podcast in his on-chain, off-chain, off-chain cocaine shit stain, cocaine shit stain section of his episode, episode 448 of Bull After Bull, he had plenty to say. And he pretty much hit everything on the head. There's only like a tiny bit of what he was saying that I disagree with, and it's so minuscule that it's irrelevant. He has a good grasp of things, and he was a hell of a lot more articulate about it than I am. So you may or may not have noticed already, this episode is very, very long. And the reason for it's a very, very long length is because I've tacked on the cocaine shit stain part of Bull After Bull episode 448 to the end of this. And I highly recommend you listen to it. If you do listen to it, you can boost during that section, and the Bull After Bull, Dame DeLorean and Sir Spencer will be getting the Satoshis. So it's all good. They're getting credit. But even better, go ahead and listen to the episode. You know, subscribe to it on your favorite modern podcast app of choice. 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All I'm doing is stealing Sir Spencer's material and Dame DeLorean's material. That's all I do. I'm just, what do you call it, a wannabe, a tag-along, whatever. They're awesome. 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You should also listen to Homegrown Hits, which you can listen to at v4vmusic.com, Homegrown Hits. That's homegrownhits.xyz and bowlafterbowl.com. That's B-O-W-L, like bowling, Bowl After Bowl. So that's pretty much all I wanted to say about that. So I'm going to keep this portion of the show short for what I normally do. But the episode is still really long. This is Rabat with a song that I can't pronounce properly. I'm going to butcher it, and I'm going to say it's called Izmedu Redaka. Izmedu Redaka. Rabat.

Scott O'Brien with Bad Idea Generator, or Generator, as he would say. Before that, we had MCPR with Cinta Adala Parang. Not sure if I'm saying that right. And we had a Rabat with Ismedu Redaka. Man, I got to pick songs that I could say easier. It's not like I don't have the choice of what songs to pick, right? Well, to be honest, like, there's a few Russian songs that I would like to play, but it's all in Russian script. I'm like, I don't even know. I guess I could throw it through Google Translate or something to that effect, or nowadays just ask any AI, hey, how do you say this in English? But that is what it is. I was talking earlier about Sir Spencer and Dame DeLorean in the Bowl After Bowl podcast and the Homegrown Hits podcast, and I neglected to mention that they had a new wolf come into the world. So, like, We had an old wolf go away and or old crackpot, you know, or no, buzzkill. Adam's the crackpot. A buzzkill go away, and we brought in a new wolf cub into this world on Christmas in July, July 25th. We had a Laguna Rose that was born to Dame DeLorean. So congratulations, Sir Spencer and Dame DeLorean, on the new cub to the wolf pack. Number six, the youngest out of six children, Laguna Rose. I'm the youngest out of six children. Let's pray to God that your child does not end up like me in any way, shape, or form. Your child is nothing but a much better human being that I'll ever be. And so in keeping with me being a Sir Spencer and Dame DeLorean biter, I like to read the boostergrams. I'm going to clip that one of these days and stick it in here. It's boostergram time. Let's get into the boostergrams for the episode. I've got a whole crap load of them from Chad Farrow because he's been doing a whole bunch of testing. 2,502 from Chad Farrow. And there's 1, 2, 3, 4, 5, 6, 7, 8, 9, 10, 11, 12, 13, 14 of them. He writes in, I might have read this already, so forgive me if I'm rereading these boostergrams just because this is how it goes sometimes. I'm fixing a nap where my sat's rolling, which kind of that

me, I'm just now reminded that I think I sang that in the last time. Second test boost for the Vimy, for the video demo. He writes in a Libre wallet demo video, Libre wallet and Castomatic, Nostr wallet connect test. So what he's doing, he's testing a wallet system that I helped create using AI. Well, I told the AI what to make, and the AI helped me create it, called the Libre Listener Wallet, which Chad Farrow has just called it the Libre Wallet because he doesn't like to type, which I understand. The idea behind it is that any website, this is how it's supposed to work. Now, does it work this way? Don't know yet. It's, you know, Chad's still doing a whole bunch of testing. But the idea is any website, podcasting2.0.org, v4vmusic.com, you name it, you know, just genericwebsite.com can provide a wallet infrastructure that you can then run on your browser and fund it with an app like Strike or I think PayPal does it, Cash App does. 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You could have an, you can have a Lightning wallet that's yours. It's sovereign. You have the keys. You control all the keys. There's a whole bunch of technical hurdles. We're trying to make it easy. Like, the whole idea is you go to a website, you say, give me a wallet. You click a button, give me a wallet. I just want a wallet. And then it gives you a wallet. And then, you know, it's a seed phrase that you need to write down. Otherwise, you're going to lose your wallet if you don't, if you, you know, whatever. You got to back it up. But, you know, and then you say, fund my wallet. And then it opens up the Strike app and you just fund your wallet from Strike. And then you can connect, and then you connect it with v4vmusic.com. All that happens within a couple of clicks, and then you can start sending sats. That's how it's supposed to work in theory. In practice, I don't think it's working very well yet. But Chad Farrow has been working his ass off trying to figure it out. So yeah, Nostr Wallet Connect test, and then he writes in, Sir Libre, you created a monster. And I think he was writing that because he was doing all kinds of testing and doing all kinds of stuff. He even went so far as a browser extension for it. I don't know if he tried making a Android app yet, but like there's all this stuff that he's doing, which is pretty crazy. And then he was like, the elites don't want you to know about this, but you can indeed make your own browser extension wallet. Yeah, so he made his own browser extension wallet. Then he sends one with no message. Libre wallet on boostmebitch.com? ? Yep, and it apparently it works. Libre wallet boost. Then he writes in great track, which it didn't tell me what that was, and then test. And that's the beautiful thing about this particular wallet implementation. Now I'm talking fast. The beautiful thing about this particular wallet implementation is that it's 100% KeySend supported. KeySend is dead. Yeah, fuck off. All right, moving on. 100 sats from Haleen. This is amazing, dear soul. Well, thank you, Haleen. I don't know exactly what you were talking about, but I'm sure it was amazing. 625 from Matt Philae. Minor Heart by Polanski on Lightning Thrashes. These are fire emojis. Total Control by Captains of Moderation on Lightning Thrashes. And he writes in, we'll fix it in post. No, you won't. No, you won't. Great show, Sir Libre. I think I read these already last episode. Am I reading the right... Let me double check, make sure I got the right notes here. Yeah, I got the right notes. Sometimes I make mistakes and open up the wrong documents. I got 101 sats from Nostr Gang with a hang loose emoji. Not hang loose, but a devil horn emoji. 1,000 from Weirdo. And that's it for Boostergrams. 997 sats streamed in. These are the streaming sats from Anonymous Podcast Guru user. Thank you very much. 338 from Chad Farrell, 1837 from Eric PP, and 4,050 from Used to Read a Lot. Thank you so very much. I appreciate that. Now, these boostergrams and stream sats have all come in the last month or so. It's been since I've done the last show. And then I also got the $20 a month donation from Chad Farrell via PayPal, which is super, super cool. I do appreciate that a lot. And you too can do the same exact thing if you want. 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Or you can go to sirlibre.com/donate. Either way, there's all kinds of different ways you can support me.
And I do appreciate all the support that I get. It's great. The value for value. Keysend is dead, by the way. I don't know if you knew that, but it's dead. Lightning is dead. Doesn't work. Doesn't work at all. Nothing to see here. This is Riot in Progress with Nevertheless.

Pale Insanity by Jed Penance. Before that, we had a Lightning Thrash's Two to the Head double shot of Riot in Progress with John Thibbert on guitar. That was Shut Up and Nevertheless. Ah, this about wraps up episode 110 of Lightning Thrashes, and I am so grateful that you have joined me and that you guys participate, even though it's all dead. It's all dead. Long live it. It is dead. Long live it. I'm going to send you out with some Jonathan. No, why the fuck am I blanking on his name? Clough. Jonathan Clough. I haven't seen him in years. It's been, 6 years since I've seen the guy. But John Clough on guitar with his band Malignant Aggression. This is Leviathan. Thank you so very much for joining me, and I will talk to you next time. Take care, everybody. Bye-bye.

0: peeve of the day.
1: Arching, arching, cooking, shifting.
2: Arching, arching, cooking, shifting, arching, arching, go. Streaming sass, boost the grounds, make you really want to build a node.
3: Ah, yes. That's what we talk about each week. We want to make you want to build a node. And that's just kind of the deal. We've been doing it. We've been there, done that. And so that's why we bring a little bit of confidence behind it when we say, you know, build a node. And if it's not for you, well, that's your decision, not mine. I'm just here to tell you that you can do it. It is an option. You just have to decide that you are going to go for it. And yeah, it's going to take some learning of the terms. You know, it's going to take some learning in general. But it is also not something that you have to do in order to get into any particular part of Bitcoin or sending boosts or anything like that. I won't keep you waiting any longer. I've got a lot to go over. Everybody has been hitting me up about this latest board meeting with the old Podcasting 2.0 boys.
4: Oh, boy.
3: And there's a lot to get into, and I took the segment that they talked about, Lightning. It's kind of toward, it's like the last half of the show, okay? So if you want to hear the whole thing in its entirety, just download the last episode of Podcasting 2.0. It's episode 256, I believe. Let me double check that, because, yeah, 265. There's my number dyslexia kicking in. Latest one's 265, and you can go to right around the 55-minute mark, and that's where it starts, all the way to the end, pretty much. So that's like a 35, 40-minute segment that I cut down to 20 for somewhat brevity, but there's also a lot of stuff in here that's really important, and some of this is news to some people. For me, there's a couple of new things here that I want to touch on and address, and for me, I think overall, it's a positive realization and a new direction and a breath of fresh air for Podcasting 2.0 and their current mission of like what they are focusing on and what they're doing. I want to say up front a couple of things to just make perfectly clear. Okay. First and foremost, we owe everything we've learned about Bitcoin, about node running, about Lightning and the Lightning Network, and most of what we know about podcasting as well to Adam Curry and Dave Jones. And by proxy, John C. Dvorak and, you know, like the No Agenda community and everything that's kind of popped up around that, right? And so if I start to make a list, I'm going to look like a total jackass. But like Hog Story was sort of the pod in that circle, the podcast in that circle. I know people don't like the term pod. They were the show in that circle that really got us back into podcasting in a real way, weekly.
4: Yeah.
3: Fletcher and Blaney, we really took a lot of our cues from them. And of course, Nick the Rat, one of the OGs from back then that we watched. And I think about a lot when it comes to video implementation and things like that. So these are the kind of people and many others and many more, okay, and many more who really shaped and paved the way. But Podcasting 2.0 in particular has a special part and a special place in my heart, in my life, and in the way that I do things, the stuff that I do things. I wouldn't really have gone back and learned about Bitcoin for real if it weren't for Podcasting 2.0. I literally never would have heard about Lightning. Well, I probably would have eventually heard about Lightning, okay? But I would probably have a pedestrian view of it, okay? Maybe even the view that they now have, which is a bit crazy, and we'll get into that. A pedestrian view of it without these guys, okay? I literally never would have run a node without these guys. Never would have started to go into Bitcoin meetups without these guys. They changed my entire life, okay, in a very positive way. So I do have probably some criticism and some pushback that we're going to go over tonight over some of this stuff, that it's just going to be an honest reaction to it as we listen to it and as we kind of get into it. And I don't want that to overshadow the overarching thing. And I also want to preview this just by saying that the conclusion is, I think, harmonious in a good direction and the proper conclusion. However, I cannot let this go without expressing some of the disappointment within and also letting you bowlers know kind of what we can do about it, what we should do about it, in my opinion. And also, like, newsflash to anybody new to this, like, we've already been doing it, okay? So, like, that part of it is not even actually new, really. It's just kind of like, after the last board meeting, there were certain things about, like, the whole Lightning situation that I had no idea about. And I really didn't know, it was this bad in terms of the Lightning adoption or understanding or what's going on over there at Podcasting 2.0, like...
0: Yeah, implementation.
3: Implementation, whatever you want to say. I didn't know the state of things to this extent. So most of this is not new, but there's some things that actually did surprise slash disappoint me. So
4: the boardroom is griping at us talking about AI, but I can tell you this.
5: We're talking about podcasting. We're not talking about AI. This is about the future of podcasting, literally what we're supposed to be doing.
3: So this is the kind of energy when they transitioned into talking about Lightning, just to kind of start it off that way. We've had this sense and this feeling that the boardrooms lately have been more AI talk and Godcaster talk and pet project talk, and it kind of has been drifting away from some of the more, project-oriented overarching goals into some different niche pet project type of stuff, which is totally fine. Like, those two guys do a show, and it's their show, right? It's not my show. It's not the chat's show. We are a part of this community, right? So there's that. And we've been in it and on it for a long time, for many years, since the beginning, since the Genesis, okay? We've been around. But that doesn't make us like captain of the ship, right?
0: Right.
3: And so I think that we'll get into this idea and this concept, but I want to kind of explore this whole idea of this has been the leadership in terms of Lightning payments to podcasting since we even knew about it, right? They taught us how to do it. They came up with it. They invented it, okay? And the only stuff that we knew coming into it came directly from listening to this show, participating in this community, all right? We know nothing without them. And so... that's why we all kind of feel a piece of ownership and a kind of a connection to it, right? Because we've been through this. We've been there for years. So let's get into some of this.
4: And you will not hear a discussion like this anywhere else that I'm aware of. Where
3: he's right, by the way. There's not really a nuanced discussion about AI where two guys like disagree and still kind of are amicable toward each other, right? It's a nice nuance they present. It's not just the same old slop of like AI good or AI take our job, kill us, right?
0: Yeah.
3: It's they do have nuance and honesty and authenticity, and we appreciate that about the boardroom and about Dave and Adam. They've always been this way. Okay.
0: Yeah.
3: So let's get into Lightning.
4: Can we talk about Lightning for a second?
5: Yes, absolutely. That's a good idea because I have some thoughts about that.
4: Because Voltage is bailing out on individual nodes, and they're going enterprise only. We have to talk about this in a couple of ways. Our income from Lightning has dwindled down to very little.
5: Yeah, and we're not the only ones.
4: Yeah, from Podcast Index.
5: We went from about $50 a week down to $7. And there's a couple of reasons for that. The obvious one is the change in protocols. One that cannot be ignored is the price of Bitcoin. People tend to hang on to their sats if they've spent more than they're worth right now, or if they're buying because they think it'll go up in value. I mean, that cannot be ignored. I think where you're going with this is that this centralizes Lightning, which, you know, Podcasting 2.0 and value for value boosts and streaming payments was always centralized. It was centralized from day one.
3: Okay, so we're going to go through kind of some of the history, and Adam is going to take us back to the Genesis. I've been there since the Genesis, so, you know, we kind of get caught up in some of these terms. So what's sovereignty mean? What's decentralization mean? Why is it important? Why does it matter? Why should I care? Why is Bitcoin kind of settling? Why are you settling on this idea of Bitcoin as a better money in general? And I will say that I can see where he's coming from, and from a certain perspective, he's not wrong, okay? From a certain perspective, there is an element of centralization in just in terms of there being very few players willing to provide specific infrastructure, okay? And so I think one important name is left out of this origin story, but let's let him lay it out for us.
5: And when we decentralized is when it fell apart.
3: Okay, so that skeptical is important. Hold on. Let me back up just a bit.
5: Boosts and streaming payments was always centralized. It was centralized from day one. And when we decentralized is when it fell apart.
3: I have the same in my heart because he's referring when they decentralized it all fell apart. He's referring to this switch that was made in their feed and their show's feed and also in the general push for adoption, right? From KeySend payments over to this LN address style payment, LN URL, etc. Which, by the way, still uses a KeySend fallback for every app that's not called Fountain. As far as I'm aware, okay? And then they don't work at all in Podverse. Podverse expects you to have the actual KeySend in the value tag, okay? But this was the idea of when we didn't, when we went decentralized, that was when we adopted LN URL instead of KeySend, right? Or that was when we tried to make both work. I think it's just kind of a confliction of terms, really.
0: Definitely.
3: And I want to back up to the overarching idea of the shit stain in general. It's the theme song. It's the anthem of the segment, right? It's that you really want to build a node. We've been telling you to build a node since we had one, okay? And it was because we found that that's the long-term solution that's actually going to work. And then it's not going to matter about all of these different things that are brought up that are common complaints. It does take extra learning, but for that extra learning and that little bit of pain, right? It's the same pain as you would say, like, that working out at the gym is pain, right? That's some pain, but it makes you stronger, and it's kind of part of the point, right?
0: That
3: pain is a signal that it's working, essentially.
0: No
3: right?
0: pain, no gain.
3: No pain, no gain, right? That's exactly it. So these promises, I'm going to let you know, yes, we actually have been saying this the whole time, that it's not really going to fully come to fruition for those that are refusing to run nodes, okay? So if you're never going to node, you're never going to actually, you know, see what the fuss is all about. And so then you can come to conclusions like this.
4: The most current for last week, our total income on the index was $11.56.
5: Mm-hmm.
4: Monthly income to the podcast index node in June was $559.
5: Not from Lightning. No way.
4: That can't be right.
5: No.
4: That's way too much.
5: No way. $50 maybe.
4: Oh, that's from that's from last year. Okay. Yeah. Cause based on the weekly, you're looking at what? $50.
5: Yeah.
4: For the month.
5: Yeah. $50.
4: So it's like, $50 for the month. Yeah. That monthly of last year was probably just single boost donors. Yeah. It's about $50 a month.
5: Yeah.
4: Well, we're paying $240 a month for our Lightning node at Voltage.
3: Stop the presses. This was the first thing I learned that was new. That was new to me and that I had not had any previous knowledge of. These guys over here have been paying $250 a month.
0: Dude.
3: For a Voltage node. Okay. So I talked a little bit about this earlier in the value for value segment. We started off on a Voltage node. I actually met the CEO of Voltage, the founder of Voltage. He lives over on the Kansas side. Great guy, Graham. He's a great dude. Very helpful. He's filling a specific niche, and you know he can do only so much. Okay. This idea of selling guys rent-a-pleb node is not really worth it in the capital sense and in the technical debt sense. Like, the amount of time you've got to handhold and troubleshoot, and then, you know, you end up getting people mad because now that they're renting their node from you, everything they can't figure out is your fault and your problem, okay? So we started off on a voltage node because we listened to, I think it was episode 4 of Podcasting 2.0 that got played live after a No Agenda show one Sunday.
0: Yep.
3: We heard the vision, and we were instantly inspired. We knew when we heard it that it was the thing that we wanted to be a part of for the long haul, for the long term. We said, you know, years down the road, we're going to be doing this, and this is a good move. And it makes sense, and we want to support that, and we want to enable that, and we want to learn all about it. You know, we want to help build it. We want to help build hype for it. We want to demonstrate its capabilities, all of these things. We were instantly smitten with the idea and committed. And so Voltage was a way that we could get a node up and running immediately. And so we did that. And I said, look, let me get a 1 year's subscription to Voltage. That way I can do a one-time payment up front. I can save myself a little bit of money versus the monthly. I don't know what they offer, by the way, nowadays. It sounds, you know, like the announcement just was that they're getting rid of everything but these enterprise nodes, right? They want to exclusively build nodes for big businesses. Makes perfect sense. Like, that's the only thing that's going to be worth it for them.
0: Yeah.
3: Okay. That's worth it. And then the people that are emailing your support are like professionals. They're at work. They're not like crashing out and retards. You know, for the most part, I'm sure there's retardation, but like, you have a different kind of filter handling support tickets from business level customers versus these fucking plebs, right? These fucking plebs, by the way, who, if you are even within earshot of the Bitcoin Twitter shit that's been going on for a month, dude, these plebs, bro, like, maybe it's not the coolest thing to be stupid and poor, you know, as an identity. You know, maybe that's like where you find yourself. I mean, I'm certainly not a rich genius, okay? So don't get me wrong, but that's not what I'm striving for and flexing as, you know what I mean? That's not like, hell yeah, I'm a fucking poor retard, fuck yeah. You know? That's kind of like, maybe we should double think that. Maybe we should like step back and say, well, is this really the aim though? Is this the point? Is this why we got into Bitcoin, so we could be as stupid and poor as possible? I don't think so. Doesn't really make sense. You know, so we could stand in a bread line before we go to a circus? Is that the idea? So what's plebeian really mean? You know? Everybody wasn't the ruling class in ancient Rome. These are the guys in the bread line. So, you know, culturally, I've been thinking a lot of these things. So it makes perfect sense for Voltage to say, like, look, these plebs are not worth it. We want to offer enterprise solutions for businesses, and that's kind of our niche, and that's kind of what's worked for us, and that's how we grow. And like, the tard tier is just not worth it in a time, money, or probably spiritual sense, dude. Like, the amount of vitriol and hate I'm sure they've gotten, and I don't have like examples of this. I'm just filling in blanks for myself, but like, think about it, you guys. Think about what these poor guys at Voltage have had to deal with over the years. You know, I mean, we've seen what crash outs people had to Albi over the years when they offer a totally free service for years and years. And you still can actually run Albi for free if you just put it on your own shit, right?
0: Yeah. They offboarded everyone.
3: They offboarded everybody in an act of like love and respect. And what did they get for it? Nothing but shit, right? Nothing but retards crashing out, calling them rug pullers, shit coiners, everything that, you know, everything that's kind of going on now with the plebs. These plebs, the Bugle, I will say, Dick Greaser from the Bugle wrote a brilliant article called Maybe the Plebs Should Be Banned from Running Nodes. And it was a wonderful thought experiment. And it's like very hard to disagree with this. It's very hard to disagree with maybe the plebs should actually be banned from running nodes. Thank God that we're the bowlers. Okay. So we're a little bit different. And we're allowed to be stupid in stupid ways, but we're also serious when things are important, okay? Like, we take the important stuff seriously and most of the stuff not seriously, and that's what makes us fun to be around and able to laugh a lot and have a lot of fun, but also be able to keep our nodes online for years, right?
0: Yeah.
3: Keep channels open for 3 years. My channel to Hey Citizen is over 3 years old, dude. Okay? So he's another guy up there doing it. We've got a we are just running nodes. We don't call ourselves plebs, you know? So at any rate, Voltage is kicking that out. What we started on was a Voltage 1 year, and I said, up front, give me 1 year. That'll be enough time to get in there, turn it on immediately, get the show up and running, and then figure out what the fuck this Lightning shit is all about. Dave Jones was the first guy who ever explained to me how to open a channel and what all that was about. You know, he walked me through a lot of this. In fact, you can hear, and Chad F. has been sending me clips of the earlier shows, the earlier episodes. You can hear Dave talking about him kind of helping me through back when I knew fucking nothing about any of this shit, okay? So a lot of time has elapsed, and we'll go on, but let me give you a sense, okay? We fast forward to today, and we learn that these guys have been paying $250 per month for a node. I didn't pay that much to just set my node up.
0: Right.
3: Once. Get it? So I paid for the 1 year of Voltage. I don't have any fucking idea what it was. I can't remember. It wasn't $250. I do remember that. So the price has obviously increased over time. Okay. That's too bad, but that's just what happens with the growing pains. And over time, when you're a brand new company, you can't charge out the ass. You start to price things at no, especially when you got problem people like this and you have a product that you might not want to even offer anymore. You crank the price up to kind of filter out the worst of the worst, right? People who are going to like boycott you over a $10 increase, you're going to put $50 up. You know, like, okay, let's jack it 50 up. We'll lose all these guys that hate us anyway, and maybe we can breathe easier, and it helps make it more worth it. Over time, obviously, Voltage says, hey, you know, it's not even worth it for anybody that's not enterprise tier. That's fine. I thought from the very outset, like, I had enough foresight to see this and say, okay, let's get a year of Voltage. That's like renting a node, though, right? Because that's running on Graham's machines over there. And Graham's a great guy, great custodian of your node, but he is a custodian of your node, at least in the hardware sense, right? He doesn't have your keys. He doesn't have all of this thing, right? You still control it. You still log in and have admin access and control it. However, it's on his computer, right? I want it on my computer, and I knew this from the start. So I said, that's like renting. You know, getting a Voltage is like renting, and I want to be a homeowner. So I'm just going to take that year to learn Lightning and to get the show rocking so we can actually have boostergrams coming in. But let's aim for low time preference. A year is plenty of time. Let's aim to get this computer up and running. And my first node was on a Raspberry Pi, like many plebs start off with, right? These so-called plebs. The Raspberry Pi was fine for a time. I found that over time, as we opened more channels and got more liquidity and handled more payments, not only receiving and sending, but also routing through our channels, other people were sending payments through our node to other destinations. It became cumbersome on that smaller Raspberry Pi computer to be able to do that. And so we upgraded to just a small form factor PC. So I paid probably 50-60 bucks for the Pi. I ended up paying like $90 for the mini PC. So this is like a node upgrade. And I don't know, maybe $75 for the SSD. These aren't prices that you can get today because this is 5 years ago. Okay. The AI bubble we're in kind of the thick of. RAM is expensive as shit. Storage is not cheap either. And so, yeah, there's a different kind of price on all of this stuff. But for the $250, you know, for 2 months, you should be able to get that done at home. And don't at me about how many fucking channels you have. Like, that's another issue. We'll get into that. Let me play some of this out because I got a lot. I'm sorry.
5: Yes.
4: That's not just, that's not. I think we can't justify it.
5: Is that on my credit card? I think I'm paying for that.
4: You're paying. Yes. Yes. You're paying for that.
5: $240 a month. Okay.
4: I mean, well, we have to have a real discussion about whether we continue with this node or not, because that's not sustainable.
3: No. Hell
4: no. And we're about to have to upgrade the main podcast index database to the next higher size up. And
5: well, let's look at the genesis for a second. I'm going to go back to the genesis of the.
3: Before moving on. No. Let's just let him go through the genesis.
5: And then, because I've been thinking about this a lot. The genesis of value for value streaming payments goes back to the genesis of Podcast Index. Podcastindex.org was created when Apple decided to deplatform, remove from its database several podcasts. Apple was making decisions, which we're doing now too, in an interesting way. But Apple was making decisions.
3: Now, isn't that kind of interesting, too? I kind of missed that. I've listened to this like 7 times now, okay? And I've chopped out a lot of ums and uhs and sidetracks, okay, so that I can put my own ums and uhs and sidetracks in, all right? It's going to be long enough. I've got it down to 20 minutes of raw show material. So I tried not to remove anything contextual. I just took out some kind of sidetracks, right? But isn't it interesting that the podcast index was created because of the curation decisions Apple was starting to make that were, you know, they said, hey, wait, who are you to make these decisions? We're going to make an index that's just open and shows everything. And now we're at the point where they, as an index, need to make curation decisions because they have this idea of what is spam. Does this sound familiar to any other kind of cultural thing that might be going on right now in a parallel culture?
0: Oh, yeah.
3: Maybe Bitcoiners are trying to argue about what spam is and how to attack it and how to. And anybody who has explored the idea of spam knows that it's almost impossible to stop. Really, the way to stop it is to force people to prove their work and to impose a monetary cost on spam. Okay, so like the proof of work system that Satoshi put into place actually is what solves the spam. Okay, and unless you can do something like that, it's really difficult to combat it any other way. Okay, that's just the simple facts of it. So that's what's interesting about a lot of the crash outs in the Bitcoin side of things that are going on right now. People are mad that there are monkey JPEGs on the chain. Hey, I hated it too. You can hear old episodes of me speaking against it. I likened it to like people leaving their cart in your parking space. It shits the place up. And for a while, it was hard to get any channels open for a reasonable price because the fees were so high. But that high fee environment was the exact immune system kicking in. And how long did that last? And at the time, I said, yeah, this sucks right now, and I'm kind of irritated as shit by these ordinals and inscriptions and all this shit that's going on right now. I said, but I have channels open on my node, so I can still make free payments or low fee payments with Bitcoin, and it

0: transactions frequently in the mempool now. It's just regular now. So this is a problem that's already solved. And is it solved in a way that spam is impossible? No. It's solved in a way that spam is unsustainable forever by the same actor, right? And so you're going to have the trickle of it forever, but you can't have a really big sustained, they call it an attack. You can't have a sustained spam party because you run out of money, because Bitcoin is money already. You see how this is already taken care of. Anyway, a lot of it is true and a lot is parallel to this idea that they're talking about over here with the index curation. The only problem is that there's no economic penalty for spam on the podcast index, but they have to host it all. So when they see a bunch of one episode podcasts that are like 3 seconds for an episode showing up, or when they have just AI front to back songs and podcasts and whole shows that are just a chatbot reading something, you know, they have to pay for storage of that. And so they're like, okay, how much reasonably can we store on the index? This was the whole idea of trying to curate the index and fight this spam, which is a nightmare, dude. Like, that's soul crushing. To fight spam, it's a never ending battle. It's a cat and mouse game that has no win condition, because the win condition is an impossible one where no spam is left. Which, A, is subjective anyway. What is spam? You could go for years trying to argue about that. And then B, once you finally have at least a reasonable definition of it, you can never eliminate all of it. Let's keep going.
1: And I called you and said, hey, since when are these guys the boss of podcasting? Because everybody was talking to their database for all of the independent apps. And they were kind of the on-ramp to podcasting. I said, well, why don't we just build an alternative and we'll run it value for value, i.e. people who want it, who want to use this, they'll either support it or they won't, and it lives or dies by the support. And we have, quite honestly, 70% of our survival rate is based on hosting companies who send us PayPal very graciously every single month. And the 30% is very important to me, is the sustaining people who send us $5 or $10 or $7.50. You know, that's how value for value works. As a part of that, I suggested to you that we come, and I think, what was it? What was the name of the company? Cat something? What was it? The guy out in California. What was it? What was the initial nodes we were using when we were first testing it out? Sphinx. Cat. Sphinx.
2: Cat. You were close. You were in the ballpark.
1: Yeah. That's how my brain works. Cat.
2: Category error.
1: Sphinx. Exactly. I said, look at this, because, you know, the idea was you're getting MP3 and bits and bytes in, and you're sending money out with this programmable money. It was very exciting. And it was partially, you know, like, because PayPal was also deplatforming people. It's like, what a great way to have independent value flow and have it automatic. And it caught some steam, and we started to build on it. And then we had LN Pay, I think it was. So then that centralized it, and everybody had something to work on. And then Tim said, hey, man, you know, and we wound up paying for his infrastructure every single month to keep it alive. And then he said, I really can't do this anymore. And then Albie came along. And so we went from centralized on Sphinx, centralized on LN Pay, centralized on Albie. Then
0: I want to be clear about a couple of things. This idea of centralization, in how he's talking about it currently, is, I would say, mostly true or reasonably true, in that there wasn't enough infrastructure providers for wallets. And this has kind of been the thorn in our side, honestly, the whole time. But since the Albiepocalypse, so-called, which Albie is still alive and never went away, and you'll see that as a recurring thing, like, things are pronounced dead when they just kind of changed how you interact with them a lot of the times. LN Pay was a wallet infrastructure that most of the apps adopted. CurioCaster's very first version and usage that Stephen Bell made, he was using LN Pay to make the key send payments happen, to give listeners wallets so that when they're listening to the podcast, when they click boost, when they fill the wallet with sats, it's an LN Pay wallet that they were using under the hood. Okay. When that went away, enter Albie. A lot of people forget that Breeze was a player.
3: I remember Breeze.
0: In the early days. And as far as I know, listen, I haven't used Breeze in ages, but as far as I know, still in the game.

0: And what's interesting about Breeze is Breeze has their own SDK that's really designed for app developers to be able to put wallets into the app ecosystems. Now, they've supported Keysend for the longest. Do they still? Again, this is something that I haven't kept up with Breeze in particular with. You know, it became at some point inconvenient for me to use just because of the way it worked. But let me go back to Sphinx and say that for Sphinx, it was kind of a combination podcast player, and it was really built first and foremost on a kind of group chat. It was sort of like if you would imagine a Discord Bitcoin style. So you could have what's called tribes, and we had the Sphinx tribe rocking, remember?
1: I do.
0: And there were a couple of options for Sphinx. Option one, you could install Sphinx on your own Lightning node. And this was the easiest way to do it, because the second option was to rent a Sphinx Lite node, which would just portion off a piece of their big-ass node so that you could have a little spot to live on it, right? You'd rent an apartment on their node, essentially. Okay. Another rental situation. And the problem with the Lite node is because you're a little cordoned off portion of the overall node, a lot of times you couldn't see what everybody was saying, and there was just all kinds of nightmares, right? All these Lite nodes talking to other Lite nodes on the same node made it very difficult. You know, you're talking about routing payments out from and back into the exact same node. It's not really easy to do that and simple and smooth on Lightning, we've discovered. So a lot of people that use the Sphinx Lite node, they were people that were otherwise unwilling to have their own node, but they weren't given the full experience. They tried it out. They said, this kind of sucks, and they weren't wrong, and so they ended up kind of abandoning it. But the idea of participating in Sphinx, whether you're building a tribe or whether you're joining other tribes, was that you do so from your own node, and then every message in the chat was a Lightning payment. The Lightning payment was the mechanism to send, and then the message would be attached to that Lightning payment, and so every message would be one sat by default, because you have to have at least one sat to send a message on Lightning. But you could increase the sats to, you know, make a boost to gram, as it was in the early days. You could also stream sats while you were listening to podcasts, and Sphinx was really the first way to do it. Eric PP just linked them in the chat. They're still around. They still exist. I don't know how that is working either, because it's been maybe 4 years since I was inside of a Sphinx tribe. But I remember when we first made our Sphinx tribe, like us and Podcasting 2.0 were like the only two tribes when we first got in that weren't specifically about Bitcoin.
1: That's right.
0: So, you know, it's come a long way and it evolved a lot, but it always was kind of a little bit clunky. But I think it's the most disingenuous one to call centralized. It was only centralized in the sense of, yeah, if you use the Sphinx Lite node, that was the centralized option there. But it was the worst experience also. Like, you wouldn't want to do that. You would want to just install it on your own node. So anyway, let's continue with the Genesis story here.
2: Albie said, well, we can't do this anymore for legal reasons. And then we went, okay, we'll decentralize. And it became very complicated because people need nodes that are up all the time. And we all tried Uncle Jim nodes and all kinds of different things. And that didn't really work. And then we said, okay, well, maybe the way is to switch to this other protocol that is not Keysend. And we had a very clear split in the community, very clear. At this point, it became a philosophical Bitcoin versus value for value, what it was really about. And it became Bitcoiners who said, well, we don't want this and we want this and that's centralized. But the whole thing had always been centralized and it fell apart. Honestly, going back to the genesis of value for value, the new international lifestyle.
0: Let me stop it right there. Sorry, that was a little bit shaky of a pause there. But I did want to address the so-called split. Now, I can't speak for a lot of people who crashed out much harder than me over the Keysend thing. For me, I was disappointed in the Keysend thing, and here's why. Podcasting 2.0 and Adam Curry and Dave Jones occupy a very unique position in this culture and in this development space where they are leaders. They are the face, right? They are the leadership. And so certainly many of us didn't even really have a choice to defer to that leadership as in terms of the direction that the project would be going in, which is not a problem, right? Like, that's how it should be. They came up with it. They founded it. It's their project. They pay for the server, the infrastructure, all the shit, right? So, of course, that's the way it's supposed to be. The problem is that they didn't, from my perspective, didn't really use this leadership position to advocate for the things that we knew worked. Okay, there was not a fight for Keysend, and supposedly there was behind back doors on private calls and shit. But that's not even where the leadership takes place. The leadership takes place here on the show that everybody can see in front of everyone. Okay.
1: Yeah.
0: That's what we provide with the shit stain is leadership in terms of this node building journey. Okay. I lead, you follow, and you've got a guy who's going in a certain direction, who's been down the path, who already cut a path through the jungle. So you don't have to cut as much, right? There's a little bit to still cut and learn as you make your path, but the trail's been blazed, okay? So you can follow these instructions. You can follow this guide. You can follow in my footsteps, in Lorien's footsteps, and you can run a node with less friction than what we had to go through at the very least, okay? And with a helping hand when you get stuck, with a guide who can kind of point out what you want to look at when things go south. Because things do, no matter what. You're using a centralized thing, you're using a decentralized thing, you're using whatever. Things are going to go south. The difference is, can I fix it, or do I have to put in a support ticket and wait for some other guy to fix it, right?
1: Mm-hmm.
0: That's the big difference between this whole idea of, you know, they take dumps on sovereignty all the time. But that's really the concept, the idea. Who's actually running the thing? Who's in charge? So when the whole Keysend L and URL split came down, it's not a philosophical thing. At least it wasn't for me, and I don't know what kind of arguments they saw. During this time period, I was accused of, you know, being a lot of other guys through sock puppets, right? Because, like, I guess every guy that crashes out at Adam is me somehow. Not the case, okay? I just use my name, Sir Spencer. That's what I use. Everything I've said under that name, okay? Full stop. So if it's another name in use, then that's not me. All right. That's just not how I roll. So from my perspective, which is the only one I can speak from, the idea of L and URL was only kind of a technical pain in the ass simply because of the streaming payments and the splits that have to go on when you make these payments. So an L and URL requires a lot more lookup on the back end. You have to make a lot more calls and requests to servers in order to resolve these issues and these problems. Whereas with a Keysend payment, all you need is a node's pub key. And in certain instances, you need some additional information to say which wallet on that particular node you're aiming for to put these sats. But if you're running your own node and that's just the only wallet on it, then all you need is a pub key. And you say, send these many sats to this pub key, go. And yes, the caveat is that the receiving node has to be online and ready to receive. So you need a computer that's turned on all the time and has channels that have enough inbound liquidity in order to receive these payments. This isn't the time to go deep into that technical lesson, okay? But that's what you need. It's a very simple and reliable system. And they admit as much, I think, later on in the episode. We'll get into that. But I think that this idea that, you know, it was just a Bitcoin Nazi maximalist type flex, which is why we rejected L and URL. I don't have a problem at all with L and URL, philosophically, morally, etc. Purity testy. That's totally fine. You can send sats to Spencer at pay.bullafterbull.com at any time. That's how my zaps work over on Noster. And you can do that in a sovereign way as well. Ooh, I know, sovereign. Like, that's just what it is, okay? So I know anytime there's even a little bit of disagreement or a little bit of pushback, we often kind of get this reaction where it's like, you know, it's like if you're watching a guy put a puzzle together and he's got a piece and he's going to put it where it doesn't belong And instead of like pushing it in there and then being like, oh, it doesn't quite fit, he just slams it in there and says, all right, next piece. You know, that's kind of the energy I get from this sort of thing. And it's a lot of testiness. You know, there's been a lot of testiness. This part is nothing new. We've been sons of the Podfather for how fucking long, dude? Some of us have been around for a decade plus. And this is nothing new. You know, we love Adam with his flaws. I hope people love me with my flaws. You know what I mean?
1: Totally.
0: We get it, okay? Like, this is not anything like crazy out of the blue, okay, let's say.
1: Yeah.
0: But the problem is you're in a position of leadership. You can lead, but you can also kind of defer to this community that has grown up around you. Adam has always traditionally needed a dev in the room to get the things accomplished that he wanted to get, going all the way back to the very invention of the shit and Dave Weiner. You know, he's always needed an extra guy to kind of do the technical stuff. Even these days when he's using the LLM for that kind of thing, that's sort of what an LLM is for if used well and properly. It's like you are the project manager and the LLM is the junior or hopefully senior dev, depending on, you know, what models that you're running and what harnesses you have in place and et cetera. So at any rate, that's kind of where it stands. Like, I think that the entire so-called split or rift between these two payment protocols, they could have been done in a more amicable way or in a more clean way, probably. And it could probably even be fixed on a long enough time frame. But in this sort of a world, you need that low time preference. You need to say, okay, well, everybody's kind of doing this as a pet project and has been the whole time. Like, we need eventually to kind of let this unfurl. And there was just really no grace period or whatever. It was just kind of like every step of the way, it's like, okay, well, it's this now and this is dead. Or we were told how long ago, like a year ago, Keysynd is dead.
1: Yeah.
0: And like, it's deprecated. And like, guys just decided to say that a bunch, you know?
1: Right. But it was still working.
0: Still fine. And it does come when you install a Start9 operating system, Keysynd is turned on by default. Like, it's working and flipped on by default. So, I think a lot of these problems were talked past each other when discussing it. And, you know, in Adam's defense, I don't want to deal with a crash out on Telegram. I don't want to deal with a crash out on Fetty. You can never get things accomplished. And so a lot of the people who are the loudest advocates for this policy or that policy are not doing so in a way that's constructive, you know? And I always, you know, I fall for this bait too. And I get emotional too. And as I've gotten older, I can just kind of step back and mostly keep it here, you know, when I have things to say, so that I can say them in a long format and thoughtfully and with all the caveats that are needed. But then the problem with that is it also takes work. You know, this segment is probably going to take an hour at least to get through. I don't know. I haven't looked at the time code, but 20 minutes of raw audio plus me commenting on the whole thing, it's going to take a while to get through. It's going to take some proof of work in order to understand the full picture. And yeah, that takes time, that takes commitment. But it's people who have committed themselves to you over years. You want to take that, it's like what I said in the value segment, you know, contributions over time. If you've got the same people boosting in for 5-6 years, you probably want to have deference to them because they've been involved for a longer amount of time. They have more invested technologically, financially. And they've probably been paying the most attention, okay? So that's kind of the part that I always was confused about, is like the dismissiveness with which any kind of concerns were addressed was just like, you know, it frankly comes off a bit insulting.
1: Totally.
0: And we don't have, you know, as little retard split offs from this, we don't really have the kind of subscriber count and the kind of pull and the kind of audience to even have kind of an equal say or an equal footing. You know, we're all off in our little corners, but I want to try and solve that as part of a response to this. So let's keep going through it. And I have some conclusions. And like I said, it's not all bad.
2: That system still exists today. It may just not work for Lightning and payments over Lightning.
0: Works fine.
2: Because of the challenges of wallets and connecting wallets and the challenges of people not wanting to have centralized systems and the challenges of people not understanding what Bitcoin is and not want to transfer money into a wallet. There's so many hurdles to this. And I think there was another split that came along, which is when Noster was jumping in and like, hey, we should be doing podcasting and all this stuff. And then Fountain made decisions to add Zaps. And so it became convoluted. And I personally think it's fallen apart. And I don't know if it can be resurrected.
0: And this is the problem. This is the problem in a nutshell right here, is the perception that Noster coming along was another split. Noster has never been a split. None of the Noster guys, with a very few exceptions, even knew about our world or were woke to it, especially in the early days. I talked to a lot of them myself when I joined Noster on the early days, and I was like, hey, you know, our incentives are totally aligned. Like, we should kind of merge worlds here. And he's right in the sense that the Noster guys wanted to Nosterfy podcasting and still do. And, you know, even in the last few months, like this year, they put out the NIP that's the podcasting NIP. And so that you can just Nosterfy a whole podcast. I will probably adopt that eventually, but it's so low on my to-do list that it's going to take a very long time to get to. And nobody's using that. Nobody's using that to the same extent that there are, what, 4.7 million, 4.8 million feeds in the podcast index now. They all use an RSS feed, which has been well established for 20 to 25 years. And all the apps use that. Okay. Even apps that don't have a Bitcoin wallet baked in, all of your apps are using that. So you, at the very minimum, if you have a podcast, are going to want an RSS feed. Now, maybe in addition to, sure, a Noster kind of Noster friendlier, let's say, way to interact with it. But what's Noster? It's a bunch of signed JSON events, okay? And you parse the JSON for data. What's an RSS feed? An XML format data, okay? You parse the feed just like you would parse a JSON event. Like, if you're a programmer worth two shits and a fuck, you can do XML. You can parse XML. You know, people say that, like, oh, you can't find the item. You have to iterate through it like one at a time with a list. No, there are GUIDs on every item. So you can do unique lookups like a dictionary. Like, in a technical sense, you should not have any kind of gap between JSON and XML. It's just which library you're using to parse the shit. I mean, it's pretty sad. Like, the misunderstanding of this, In my estimation, is pretty sad on the Noster side. Granted, it's also pretty sad that you've got this kind of new budding community, and when it came along and came on the scene, the only thing that we heard on Podcasting 2.0 board meetings was how these guys were stupid fucking idiots who weren't solving any new problems, weren't doing anything new, and how that was dead. You know, that was an infant in the hospital in the baby wing.
1: It was a stillbirth.
0: That they were talking about was dead right when it came out of the cooch. Are you shitting me? So, like, this was wholly bumbled. The bag was fumbled from the beginning on Noster relationships, when we've been saying, no, we got an episode done with Hazard and Stephen B on the same episode where we were talking about, hey, how can we, you know, make these worlds align?
1: Yeah.
0: And it's so hard and so soul-crushing to get past the gay bickering and talking past each other, you know, that Stephen Bell got burned out. And who can blame him, dude? Like, the mountains he was lifting all by himself? So this is kind of the burnout that we've been experiencing over time, is that guys are off in their own corners. Me as well. Dude, it took me 5 fucking years to make a website, because we're all these guys doing their own thing, what they can, in their own little corner. And it's so much harder to do that than to collaborate as a team. Okay, but at every corner of collaboration, you just get this kind of me versus you, I'm the guy in charge energy, you know?
1: Yeah.
0: And I can't work with that. Who can? So no, nobody one does, and so they go off to their own little corners. And yeah, like, people also don't have a little bit of a grace period for any of this. You know, everybody complains about the Fountain ad of Noster. And what did Fountain see? Fountain saw an opportunity where there was a growing user base, which isn't growing as rapidly, but you know, they saw an opportunity to add features and cater to a new crowd coming online that was more Bitcoin focused, and you know, add some social features. They were the first ones to really solve in a meaningful and actually useful way the cross-app comments problem. And how did they do it? They used Noster to do it. You know, turning the boost into zaps on the back end. It's annoying to have to, you know, maybe spin up a private public key pair until you think about, well, isn't every wallet a private public key pair? This one is just also, you got one for a Noster account too. You know, nobody's making you log in and post on the shit or pretend you got a social media profile. But there's a big stubborn resistance to doing anything new. And so when you've been using the Fountain app for 3 years, and then all of a sudden they say, okay, well, if you want to keep boosting, you need a Noster public private key pair, and you crash out and say, all right, I guess I'm not using Fountain anymore. Fuck them. It's like, okay, like that's your right. Don't get me wrong. Like you can do that. That's a choice. But what for? Like at what cost? Like what are you going to do now? You're just going to take your toys and go home. Okay. So there's like, I'm not saying that anybody is innocent here, right? Like, and you know, we've all fallen into this trap and we've lost this collaboration. We've lost this community because we've all just been self-appointed experts without like doing the proof of work part. Okay. And without really like, what did Mo Fax always used to say? It was like the, one of the successful habits, seek first understanding, then to be understood, right? Nobody has ever operated that way in this space. And you know, it's open source development, dude. Like these crash outs are just par for the course.
3: I don't know if it can either. I'm starting to see all of Lightning as failing to live up to its promise.
0: Here we go.
3: Fountain is the best example of this. Hey, look at the hoops that Oscar had to jump through to make that thing work. All the KYC and AML and Zebedee having to run all this KYC AML stuff. And I'm sure it's costing him a fortune. And technically is a challenge. That is not the promise that Lightning said it was. Lightning said it was going to be the decentralized, you know, zero or low fee Bitcoin mechanism that anybody could risk. Self-sovereignty. Bullcrap is what I'm saying, because that is not the case.
0: He's only right if you sign up for some fucking service. He's only correct in these assertions if he's renting a voltage node for $250 a month, okay? Which is, frankly, stupid and irresponsible. And like, yo, you came to me, Dave Jones, when I knew fucking nothing about Lightning. You know, that's what hurts me probably personally the most about this whole rollout is like, I feel like it's a student surpassing the teacher moment, but it's even worse than that because it's like you realize how little the teacher actually even knew and learned. How long have we been doing this shit? And you're talking about you're paying $250 a month for a fucking voltage node because you couldn't figure it out on a computer? Aren't you a computer guy, man?
1: Yes,
0: I'm
1: crazy.
0: Doing all this shit like because of you, looking up to you, and then I hear a voice from down here at the knees, bro. Really? Like that cuts me, dude. And you can tell he's like disappointed too by the end. We'll get to that part. But like, dude, I want to like make it clear that I'm not mad as much as I'm just disappointed in learning like how bleak it actually is of Lightning knowledge. How a guy, like, no wonder he feels this way, by the way. Like, I'm not saying that I can't understand how he feels that Lightning doesn't live up to his promises. He's not running his own node.
1: Right.
0: So like, how could you even, yeah, of course. Like, Lightning is not going to live up to any decentralized promise if you're on somebody else's node. Lightning is not going to be a breeze to use, first of all, ever, okay? Let's be frank and honest. But, like, certainly not if you're on somebody else's infra and you're not learning it. You know LNCLI commands? I can prove that he doesn't. Let's keep going.
2: Bullcrap! I'm telling you, bullcrap! We're like Tourette's on this show today.
3: A broad embrace of key send could have changed the course of all that.
0: Yes.
2: Maybe.
0: And this is great, too. What I love about Dave and Adam is they have these differing perspectives, and they're not shy about kind of clashing and sharpening iron in that terms. We need that kind of stuff, okay? We need people who disagree, who are just talking it out, and who are great friends, okay? That's what I try to do here. I'm rough around the edges. I'm a little bit blunt about things. You know, like, if you are thin-skinned, it's not going to work. You're going to think I'm a fucking dick, okay? But really, I just love people. Okay, really, I don't have enemies. I just love people. And I want to, like, grow together. We can't grow together if we don't have these kind of disagreements and bring them up and talk about them and flesh them out. But he says right there, maybe this could have been avoided if Keesend wasn't a second-class citizen, if Keesend wasn't put in the back burner. But where was the leadership on that?
1: Right, like, who put it on the back burner?
0: Where was any of the pushback? Where was any of the people saying, yo, Keesend should be pushed for, be fought for, be spoken for? Only in the chat, okay? And what's the chat? The chat is the plebeian fucking circus breadline, okay? Nobody's taking the chat seriously. They're only crashing out from the chat, all right? You guys had the microphones, and you guys are the fucking face of the thing, of the project. So if you would have said on the show, I'm not talking about what calls you might have had. I'm not talking about what rooms you might have been in and the DMs you might have sent. I'm talking about if you would have made a concerted effort to stand up for Keesend rather than this half-hearted one where you're kind of like wistfully saying, well, you know, Keesend is nice because of this, but nobody supports it and nobody's ever going to support it. You know, like, what did we say on our show? We said Keesend works just fine. We said, you know, these players still support it. You can use it. You can use it from your own node. You can use it from Albi. You can run Albi from any machine. That's still the case. You know, that's not ever been dead. It's not ever been dead. And so why not keep pointing that out? Why not keep reminding people with this pulpit that you have? You had so much opportunity to be leaders in this space, but you gave up because you gave in to the people who didn't know what they were talking about. Okay. And you listen to them because they have what? More followers, more money, more prestige. Sure. But do they have more experience running a Lightning node than me? I fucking doubt it, dude. Let's keep going.
2: Well, we talked to the kid over there at Strike.
3: Mahlers?
2: Mahlers, yeah. We talked to him early on. This arrogant piece of crap. He really is. He's arrogant mofo.
0: I wonder why, you know, you didn't really get in the door with Mahlers with this kind of energy. You know?
1: The projection, too.
0: Ankh comes in. He's like, why are you in a hoodie? Why are you swearing so much? You know? Like, could we think for a second that people come from different spots? Do you know Jack Mahlers is like some gajillionaire fucking son of banking family line, you know what I mean? Like, he's a Chicago fucking billionaire flex. So, like, it makes sense if you know who Jack Mahlers is for this.
2: Oh, yeah. Oh, look at me sitting in my closet with no clothes in my closet.
3: That's a kid.
2: And, yeah. And we said, hey, man, you could really change the game if you supported Keesend. Well, he had no intention of doing that. He did not care. Look, I use Strike. He's got momentum with that thing. And, you know, he has the direct connection to the bank accounts and all that stuff. It's still centralized. It's nothing to do with Sovereign. But we also weren't necessarily, we didn't set out for, oh, it's got to be Sovereign. We were looking at the functionality of it, and religion came in.
3: Anything that does.
0: Whoa, wait. Can I back that up just a couple of seconds? I think I missed it. Hold on. What did the nigga say?
2: But we also weren't necessarily, we didn't set out for, oh, it's got to be Sovereign. We were looking at the functionality of it, and religion came in.
0: I can't even touch that one.
1: You're right.
0: I can't even touch that one. Okay. Maybe address the plank in your own eye before pointing and laughing at all the sawdust in the eyes around you. Maybe. Just a suggestion I heard from a guy 2,000 years ago. Okay. So it's crazy how this is like the rewriting of history. This is the leadership that we defer to, right? This is our leader that we defer to. And then he somehow miraculously stumbles his silly ass into a call with Jack Maulers, which, how did he pull that off? I don't know. You know, because he has clout, because he's a guy everyone's heard of, because he invented the fucking podcast, right? And what does he do? He tries one time. Nobody gets it on the first time.
1: Right.
0: And then he goes on the show and trashes the guy. And you think nobody clips that and sends it? You know? You think he doesn't like hear, oh yeah, so like, remember that guy that had that one conversation with you and you didn't really know who it was, but you gave him a shot? Yeah, here he is on his show calling you a fucking spoiled little bitch boy, retard, asshole. Well, yeah, you kind of sealed the deal, didn't you? You kind of like crazy glued the lock on the door. Yeah, I wonder like if he's ever going to be interested. This is a thing over time that you got to plant seeds, and like it takes years to convince anybody that you're not a total fucking fool lunatic, okay?
1: Yeah.
0: It takes years, and it takes grace and understanding.
1: I was going to say proof of trustworthiness, proof of loyalty.
0: Proof of work, being right several times about things over time. And over time, it takes years to put in, you know? It's not just built in a day. It's not just like an elevator pitch can get you or lose you. That's really not how it works. That's how the suits like talk about how it's working, but that's really not it. That's not what we are even interested in. We're interested in this long-term building with a vision that we already had laid out years ago. So like the irresponsibility of this kind of attitude and this kind of flippancy, this is the leadership that we have. And now, and it's our fault. It's actually the chat's fault. It's actually like the people in their basement, like the naked retard in his basement. It's his fault. He ruined it. He drove everyone away. It's chat's fault. It's Telegram's fault. It's the sovereign guy's fault. It's the Bitcoin's fault. They drew everyone away. These little tiny guys with no fucking influence. It's actually them that drove everyone away from my great idea. Continue.
3: Anything that doesn't work, low fee or zero fee with instantaneous transfer, anything that doesn't work that way across international borders will not function properly for podcasting.
2: Well, hold on.
3: And so Lightning was supposed to be.
2: Yes, for streaming payments. Absolutely true.
3: It doesn't work for boosts either because international payments are super expensive. If Lightning had KeySend as a first-class citizen enabled by default and some facility for offline payments and open invoices, it could have worked.
2: It could have worked, but you're still dealing with a lot of the hurdles have become astronomical because you can't just have a Bitcoin wallet in every country anymore. You know, there's all kinds of hoops that you have to jump through. And if you send more than 8,000 sats, you know, the bank says, oh, what's this? Or even Strike in the UK has to block certain payments because you need a KYC for the person receiving it. So unless we're living in a Bitcoin standard world where everybody's paying each other with Bitcoin, it's just going to be, I would send my daughter on-chain Bitcoin to her Bit My Money account or whatever, and she connected it to her bank. And, at a certain point, they're like, well, you can't do that anymore. You have to prove that this is your wallet and you can only send into our system from a wallet that you have proven is your wallet. So I had to create a wallet for her, and then she had to show a picture of her phone that she was alive, and then we had to sign the wallet. So then I send money from my Bitcoin wallet to her Bitcoin wallet, and then she sends that into her Bit My Money wallet so she can put it into her bank account. It's become...
3: What a joke.
2: Now, it's still cheaper than international money transfer.
0: But so fuck all of that, but yeah. What are they saying there? They're saying the bank got in the way. What are they saying there? They're saying the bank got in the way. Bit My Money? What the fuck? I'm sure he's just making a fill-in name because he can't remember the name, but like, what even is that?
1: Right.
0: Is that Lightning failing on its promise to be borderless? No, because it's not Lightning. It's some third-party custodial centralized solution on Lightning rails. In other words, it's fake and gay, not Lightning. Do you understand why we're like, you know, you call us little purity faggots over this shit? But this is a simple one, okay? I'm actually not a purist. We take PayPal, we take whatever value is sent checks to the P.O. box, $2 bills in an envelope.
1: Yeah.
0: Okay? But when you talk about Lightning, yeah, it's great for boosts and streaming payments because of exactly what you said. Low fee, instant settlement, sovereignty, doesn't care about borders, bank can't stop it. Unless you attach it to your bank. You know what you don't have to do with a Lightning note? Attach it to your fucking bank. People crashed out at the... This is the whole thing with Wavelake. Do you remember the whole thing with Wavelake where I'm the bad guy? So these fucking goons jam banks into the whole thing, and then I'm the bad guy for pointing out you can just do it on your own computer and the banks can go fuck off. I'm the purist for pointing out, oh, you can actually do it without that bullshit. And yeah, you have to do it at an individual level. And so people have to learn how to turn a computer on. You know what? If you can't, this isn't for you. This part isn't for you. Okay. And, you know, frankly, this conclusion that they've come to is probably the healthiest one, where they're just not the Lightning guys. I mean, that's pretty obvious. This is embarrassing. This gets more embarrassing. So let us be the Lightning guys. And we will continue to make Lightning and podcasting better, and it can be included. It's already in the spec. It's already built out. You don't even have to do nothing. You already done it. You already built it for us, and we're very grateful for that. Like, we owe our current lives and lifestyle to what you've built. We're incredibly grateful for that, and that's not lost in any of this disappointment. In fact, it kind of like turns it up.
1: Yeah,
0: it kind of is why there's disappointment.
1: Yep, it's the fuel.
0: It's like, don't you guys get this? You made this. Why don't you get it? Why don't you get it? You taught me it. Why don't you get it? I only know it because of you. Why don't you get it more than me? I learned it from you.
2: But I would like to go back to the beginning of value for value, because the streaming payments, it was a dream. It was a great dream. And I think you're right. We got sold a bill of goods. It didn't really turn out that way with Lightning. It just didn't.
3: Well, Lightning Labs, from the very beginning, basically told us to F off. We got on their Lightning roundtable discussions and all these kinds of things and brought up the fact that small payments were inefficient using Bolt 11.
2: Mm-hmm.
3: And that we really needed Keysend to be a universal default. And their response was, you just need to send bigger payments.
2: I remember that. I forgot about that. You got to send bigger payments. Like,
3: okay. They suck,
0: for sure. Well, they're not wrong. Lightning Labs sucks, and they're on a little shitcoin mission of their own with Taproot and all this shit that they've been doing. Taro, and then they called it Taproot Assets, and then I don't know what they fucking call it. They probably changed the name 3 times since I looked at that piece of shit. Nobody at meetups talks about it. Nobody wants it. Nobody cares. And Lightning Labs is off in their own corner jerking off, but we still use their software to run all of the shit because it doesn't actually matter, all right? Keysend. Oh, by the way, that's Sats streamed to the node. I'm going to turn Helipad to the Sats streaming tab, okay? So that every time you hear that bowling pin sound, that's streaming payments over Lightning to the node, just so we're all clear.
3: I guess that means you don't care.
2: We should have walked away then.
3: What are you left with for international pay? Stable coins?
2: No.
3: Every issuance of a stable coin has a smart contract with it where they can take your money away.
2: You know, now you're back to the sovereignty. They can take your money away. The government can go to your bank account right now and take your money away. You're not safe anywhere. The only thing you have maybe is your Bitcoin keys, and that's it. There's nothing else in the universe that the government can't touch. But let's just talk about podcasting.
0: Isn't that wild? You know, and like, what do you got left? The stable coins? That's not going to work because they can just rug you. Yeah, well, like, Adam's right. They can rug you in just about every angle, except for this Bitcoin one. But, you know, well, I don't know what that's all about. It's kind of crazy. I guess like your only option is to use Bitcoin as money if you don't want to get rugged. Yeah, what is actually that all about? I remember the days when you were a Bitcoin maxi and you used to, you know, talk about that and believe in it. But, you know, now it's like everybody's kind of stupid because stablecoin is the next thing. All right. I mean, you can believe whatever you want, but like, I'm just trying to understand what you are saying on your show. Like, you just said that. You just said that, dude. And so I'm like, I agree, you know, like, I actually agree. But like, what's the conclusion? Now, the conclusion I also am in alignment with and in harmony with and agree with, and I think it's healthy for the show and for us and for them and for everybody involved. I think it's the healthiest idea that they're shifting to right now.
2: I would rather see energy and focus put into the funding tag right now, which can be connected to Apple Pay and Google Pay. And we know that the Apple App Store now will not delete your app if you have a button on your app for a donation. We proved that through lawsuits, basically, with the gaming company. That's a real possibility to implement to help people get value for value. But I just want to talk about value for value for a second, because I have lived on this for almost in October 19 years. And it has mainly been PayPal, but we later added Stripe for international payments, you know, so for credit cards. And it has worked incredibly well. And it continues to work from all over the world. The only problem we had, that's why we added Stripe, is because some people just couldn't use PayPal, notably from India. And it works well. It really works. I would love for it to be easier. Now I have to, we always, the same problem that we have with Lightning exists in that world, where we have people sending a payment through PayPal, then they're separately sending an email to noagendadonations.com, and then those have to be reconciled. It's a horrible, horrible system. So if we could put our energy into connecting those two, the I call it the boost and the boostagram through the funding tag, I think we would have something. Just forget the streaming payment. Streaming payments is just not going to work. It's over.
3: Yeah, I think you're right. I think it's done.
0: Yeah, it's been done. That's why the pins keep crashing. Okay.
1: All right, it's dead.
0: Listen, I want to tell all the bowlers listening to this right now, fully support this idea of working on the value tag and the focus of the value tag. And when they're talking about a boostagram, going through a value tag, and maybe that's a PayPal payment, and maybe that's a Strike payment, and maybe that's your credit card being pulled out, we all know that's a super chat. It's the same thing. That's what a boostagram, by the way, has been this whole time, is a super chat. It's the same word for a different thing. I don't want to hear any of you guys that I know start talking about, oh, it's not a boostagram if it's not a Lightning payment. I don't want to hear any of you fuckers say that. Okay? Let it be a boostagram. Let it be a boostagram. Let them crash out about definitions and words when it comes to this like meaningless shit that we made up in the first place, okay? Like boostagram. A boostagram, if it's not a Lightning payment, fuck it. It's a payment, it's a value payment to a podcast with a message attached. That's fine with me. It should be fine with you. Don't die on fucking retard mountain. Retard molehill, okay? There are bigger battles to fight, and I don't want to fucking hear it. I don't want to fucking hear a single one of the little guys crashing out about how it's not a boostagram if it's not a Lightning payment. And I'm not saying I've heard that yet, but I know how we are, and I don't want to fucking hear that at all one time. If I see it, I'm going to call you a fucking faggot.
2: And connecting those two, something really interesting has happened in the past 2 years on No Agenda with Value for Value, which I want people who are chasing advertising dollars, I want you to think about this. We have, you know, $200 or more and $300 or more. Those are kind of two levels that we have, and we give you like,
0: listen, I'm gonna invoke the mercy rule and skip this section. I debated on whether to chop it or not. It's basically a few minutes long section where Adam explains that over the last couple of years on No Agenda, it's kind of been replaced in the financial culture and in the V for V culture with these people doing small business ads, starting with Linda Lupack, and everybody knows
1: he even
0: read the whole copy for free on this one. And that no one's ever complained about it, which is crazy. It's like, you know, he just hears what he wants to hear.
1: Yeah.
0: And that's its own discussion. That's for every person to make on his show. He points out that this advertising model is sort of like cool for V for V because it's small people and they like promote each other, and he can read it however he wants, right? Like he can shit on things that he doesn't believe in, or he can say he has tried or hasn't tried any one of these things. He's basically able to do Tim Dillon style ads, right? Tim Dillon can clown on whatever thing he's doing and they just like him to read it anyway. Like that's a new niche, even for the big guys in big advertise world, right? So he kind of makes this interesting case where we've been preached to by the same guy for years and years about how if it's an ad, you're fucking dead, right? If it's an ad, it's over. But then there's this watering down of the definitions and, you know, whatever. It's like, oh, well, you know, there's enough money now from a peep and I don't have to have a meeting and I don't have to approve copy and I can say whatever I want about it. So because of that, the ad is fine. I don't have any actual objection to that. That's something that every podcaster has to decide where they're going and what their line is for themselves. And it's a blurry one and it's a muddy one. Okay. So that's another thing that I'm really not interested in fighting over. I can understand every stance. Okay. And everyone's allowed to have their own roles. That's not my fight. That's not what I'm interested in. That's not what I care about, even at all. Okay. We don't take ads here on the show. But then you can turn around and say, yeah, but Sir Spencer, didn't M. Andrew Jones send you his latest novel? Didn't you read it? Didn't you like it and promote it? Yes, I did. Is that an advertisement? Well, I suppose if you're, you know, being fully honest and with the broadest stroke, yes. So whatever, right? Everybody can decide what they're going to promote, right? I don't take deals and take sponsorship deals, and I don't allow myself to be censored over it. By the way, if the book was gay and retarded, I would have said so. M. Andrew Jones happens to be a good writer, and I enjoy his work. So that's fine. Okay? I just talk about stuff I use and actually believe in. And that's what Adam is saying he's doing too. So we're no different in that regard. There are a lot of people who have been annoyed over the years about how much of this has cropped up. But, you know, if you say it on no authority, it didn't get said. Get it? Boy, I think that comes up actually too. Mm. Let me just skip though to the end of this advertising stuff because it's like, it's really not part of this discussion and this fight. And it's not, I don't care. Okay, that's not even affecting any of what we're talking about tonight.
2: No one complains about it because what this comes down to for me with podcasting, for people who want to make a living in podcasting, the whole idea of grow your show, get more downloads. No, build a community and you will be supported forever.
3: Yeah, I agree with that 100%.
2: Build a community.
0: He's right.
2: Why not focus on the funding tag and put a big donate button or give or whatever, or the funding tag actually has an option for you to put the words in there that you want and have that surface in the app. And if we can tie together a message with a payment, and I have no idea how to do that, you know, but I know that you can have a button that fires up Apple Pay if you're on Apple. Or files up Google Pay. I know that exists. I was just...
3: No, you're right, Eric. Platforms don't build communities, but content does. Mm-hmm. I mean, like, it's humans build communities.
2: And that, just to close the loop...
3: But platforms can facilitate it. They can help.
2: Yes. Just to close the loop, a robot with text-to-speech cannot build a community.
0: And he brought it back to the AI talk from before where he was crashing out. So, like... Dave's of the opinion that, you know, once you bring the text-to-speech robot in, it's over for you, it's cooked, it's maybe not even a podcast. Adam's of the, you know, persuasion that, yeah, like, there's a place for that, actually. There's place and space for that. These kind of empty stupidisms, though, it's like, you might as well say a hammer can't build a house. A builder has to. And it's like, yeah. But he's probably going to want a hammer involved, you know?
1: Yeah.
0: TTS, the best use of it I've ever seen in my life is on Fish Tank. You know? It's great. Probably the most annoying use of it I've ever seen in my life is Fuentes. Because people just say the dumbest shit imaginable, and you're like, wow, like, is this even worth the $20? Probably not. So it's like... Everybody has to figure all of this out. What tools am I going to use? In what way? Gosh, those streaming payments, they just won't stop. They're so dead that they won't stop. It's crazy. You hear all those streaming payments coming through? Lightning, right?
3: Oh, did you hear that?
2: What was that? Was that a lightning, a thunder?
0: Yes.
3: Yes.
2: That outside your house? Wow.
3: Yeah, wow.
1: Huh.
0: God is real, by the way. I don't know what kind of stuff you've seen, where you've been, who you fucked with over your life. But these guys are making the case that lightning is dead. And a literal lightning bolt practically hits Dave Jones' house during the discussion. I mean, come on, you guys.
1: Pure pottery.
0: Are we listening to the signs? Can you see the shine? See the signs now. Incredible. And by the way, you can't hear the thunder on the actual recording of Podcasting 2.0, but the lightning payment came in just in time, didn't it, folks? Didn't it? And then listen to the conclusion.
3: That must have been very close. Holy cow. That was kind of scary.
0: Came in right over
3: I'm
0: there.
3: Just not sure that there is a way forward with lightning.
2: I just need a response to Bemrose for a second. He says, build your community and occasionally jettison parts of it like no authority. Yeah, I don't like Jew haters, okay? I don't like memes about Jews with big noses and little tiny Jew hats and Jew. Yeah, I don't like that. I don't have to be a part of that. And I didn't jettison them. They left.
0: I kind of remember this whole no agenda social that you had that you didn't want to be associated with any longer that you basically forced a shutdown of.
1: Yeah.
0: But that's okay. We can present it. We can remember it how we want to like sleep better at night, I suppose. This is the kind of thing people point out, and Bemrose, of course, is another guy that's not afraid to poke the bear and make relevant points, you know? And it's like, there is a tiny little piece of irony. I'm not saying it's a full plate of bullshit, all right? I'm not saying the guy is completely off his rocker, okay? There's a reason he says the things he says. There's a reason he does the things he does. There's a reason he believes the stuff he believes. And if you are honest over time listening to him, you can kind of put it together if you understand people, all right? And I'm willing to give him that grace, regardless of what grace he's willing to give. That's not my call. All right. I can only control me. And so, yeah, I'm going to point out and have difficult conversations. I'm not interested in being a pest. Okay. I'm not interested in being a pest for being a pest's sake, but I'm not interested also in avoiding the truth or, you know, just saying nothing to avoid being perceived as a pest, you know? And so Bemrose points out, like, you know, you talk about all this community building, and that's the most important part. And then, like, you know, periodically you chase people off here or there. That's pretty well documented, dude. That's not something you can really hide from. Because we've been, like, you know, you're talking to old heads, dude.
1: Yeah.
0: You're talking to people who have been listening since fucking Barry was in the Oval, okay? Like, you can cope however you want to cope. We were all there.
3: I just don't see a way forward, and especially like we had a supporter cancel a $200 a month PayPal recently. Essentially, I'm looking at, and there goes the node. I mean, like,
2: yeah, right.
3: I don't. So if you,
0: and so actually, that's also the most alarming part. That's the part that's news about all of this is the $200 a month for a node, $250 a month for a node, whatever it was. This Voltage node they're paying monthly for. It's actually a disservice to the value for value supporters because you're using their value and wasting it on a monthly from Voltage. And, you know, you can say whatever you want about, oh, well, we had 150 channels and so, or we had three. I don't know how many fucking channels. I haven't had a channel to Podcast Index node since the first kind of time I was kind of told I was a problem, right? It was like made clear that they don't need my shit. And my channel and this kind of thing, or my input on the technical aspects of the lightning side years ago. And so, like, rather than just be a thorn in the side, I said, all right, well, the channel's off and, you know, we'll just fucking be over here. That's fine, you know?
1: Yep.
0: Like, I have a lack of need for that just as much. Get it? Like, I don't need that either. We can do it just fine. Do you hear these pins? These are streaming payments to the node. Connected. If you've got that many channels, you're fucking up. Okay? You actually don't need to give every asshole that comes along a channel. Just because. Right? You can be selective. You can also have a community of node runners opening these channels too. You have an army of nodes and you never asked once for fucking additional channels. You can say, yo, the PI index, dude, for these smaller channels that you're talking about just to get started for 500,000 sats or 1,000,000 sats, why don't you talk to one of our boys in the chat? They all run nodes. One of them will be happy to open 1,000,000 sats to you to get you going, to get you started. And then what you want to do when you open your channel is open it to some of the fat providers who can handle this shit. You know, Wallet of Satoshi, Liquid France, Germany, Spain. They've got one everywhere. Async, the big boys, you know? It would maybe help to know a fucking thing or two about Lightning, about the network.

0: computer to run a way overjuiced node on for the $3,000 in just a year. How many years have you been paying this $50 a month? You fool. This $250 a month, excuse me. This $250 a month.
1: It's crazy.
0: You fool. Dude, I'm sorry, but like I can't actually sugarcoat that. That is like the most disappointing unk ass shit I've ever heard in this entire project. And you should be a little bit embarrassed about it.
2: It doesn't even come close to covering its cost.
0: Yeah, no shit.
3: And I'm paying for it. I didn't even realize it.
0: Asleep at the wheel.
2: We have to figure out what to do. I don't see how do we keep it online? I don't see how it works. And honestly, and this node is virtually unusable anyway.
3: Yeah, you can't tie anything into it. It's so big, everything breaks and falls apart.
2: It breaks constantly. Like you can't even. It takes 10 hours just to reboot it.
0: Unacceptable.
1: Jeez.
0: Unacceptable. And you thought you just trudge along doing that? Because why? Because it's at voltage, so it's their problem or something? Maybe try some stuff. Maybe close some of these channels. Not everybody needs a channel that's just to you. You know, you can actually decentralize the fucking channels. You know? You could actually help Lightning deliver on the promises it makes by learning what the fuck they mean and how to actually achieve them.
2: It just feels like a failure.
3: For podcasting, it just hasn't panned out. And I don't mind shutting it down. I mean, and it doesn't mean everybody has to follow suit. It's not making business sense for us.
2: No, it doesn't. Because I've been seeing the numbers in the back of my head, like as I've seen emails come through and all these kinds of things, but I've just sort of like been putting off and ignoring it and thinking we'll have to deal with this someday. And I think
3: that day came.
2: Listen, that day is now. That day is now because it's no longer. This is.
0: I mean, can you hear Dave and the pain in his voice? Like he doesn't really want to say goodbye to this, and that's why he's been clinging on. But bro, dude, we've been out here, man. Like, if you needed a help, if you needed lift, if you needed help running the snow, dude, you actually trained an army of us. Where are you at, General? You trained an army, and you're not going to give any marching orders, dude. You're just going to die in enemy territory and call it a failure. Bro, we are here, bro. We've been here the whole time, dude. That's what's so heart-wrenching about this. And, like, I know I've been lashing out and saying some things that aren't nice to hear about this, okay? So, like, to the extent that it comes off as just mean, I am genuinely sorry. It's not meant to cause pain. It's meant to be like, wake up. It's meant to be like, what can I say at this point? You know, it's meant to be like, I'm in a place of frustration too. I'm in a place of pain too. I'm in a place of sadness too over a lot of this. And a lot of us are. And what can we do but like commiserate in the chat about it? Well, I think a hell of a lot more. And I'm going to get to that once we wrap this conclusion up. We got about 3 minutes left of this stuff.
2: Not an issue where this is going to come back.
3: No.
2: I mean, what we're seeing now, this is the reality of it.
0: Let me say, dude, that like, it's all for naught if that's the case. It's all for naught if that's the case. And thank God they are going to focus on the value tag and do that, because that is brilliant and that's what we need.
1: Yeah, the funding tag.
0: The funding tag. Thank you. We need the funding tag. We need normies to be able to push a button, put a credit card in, send money. We need a normie to be able to push a button, do a strike, do a PayPal, do 20 million different normie things, do a stablecoin, do Monero, do whatever the fuck you can jam in there. Literally any of it, all of it, fine with me. As much as you can, put it in that funding tag. As much as you can. Link it to Patreon. Link it to whatever the fuck. I don't even know how or what. Put it in that funding tag. Hit the button to pay. That's what you guys should be focusing on, because it's a wider common denominator, first of all. And so it's more applicable to podcasting as a whole. And second of all, because it's getting you out of the way of the driver's seat of Lightning and podcasting, where you do not belong, where you don't know where you're going, and where you refuse to ask for directions like a stubborn bitch. And so you've been driving down this gravel road all alone and wondering why you aren't getting anywhere, wondering why you're not downtown where all the flashing lights are. You know, like, why even build an army then? Why even build this army of us that you have out here? So that's good. It's good that you're out of the way in this specific area. And mark my words, it's not

0: stuck here. It's not stuck here. We've been working on stuff and making it better. We're going to continue to do that. We've been doing it without you for a couple of years during all of this faggotry anyway. So it's not a new thing for us. We've already been talking about it frequently. Okay? So the takeaway message here and my call to action to these bowlers is like, and you know, larger than just bowlers. I say bowlers now because that's who I'm talking to. You're hearing this, so you're a bowler, okay? If you clip this and send it to somebody who hates me, yeah, they're a bowler for a little bit while they're listening to this right now. So my bowlers who are interested in this, we've got to rally and circle our wagons, and now we are not deferring to this leadership anymore because it's not leadership. And they've officially said, listen, we don't actually... I'm saying, excuse me, let me back up. We don't need permission to do anything and we never have, and that's the beauty of open source and Lightning, both. However, out of respect and out of just like where we came and knowing our place, we have deferred to the leadership that these guys represented during this whole situation, during this whole build. When they have now put their hands up officially and said, yo, we're actually stepping back, Lightning in podcasting isn't actually going to work, and this is all it will ever be. Now we can say, hey, hold my beer. We've got it from here. Thank you. Thank you from the bottom of our hearts for establishing it, setting all this up, making it possible. I never would have known a goddamn thing, dude. I was a retard, and you guys showed me the light of all of this, and I will never be able to actually repay that. Ever. But let me try by leading this next step forward with a bunch of guys who have already been doing it and who are already focused on that mission as well. This is our time to fill in this vacuum, to fill in this void, and to carry this forward. We're not going to let this die as it stands. We're not going to just spin our wheels forever. We keep adding new cool shit like this. Have you even used boostmebitch.com? Have you even looked at it? It's crazy. There's new guys coming on with Reed and Rev Hoddle and these local Bitcoiners podcast. Like the stuff that Reed is thinking in his head and like the next step and the next generation. All these guys coming together. Eric PP, been around the longest. Booberry, been around the longest. Chad F, made Boost Me Bitch. Cotton Gin. You know, a lot of guys that you've crashed out in the chat before. I'm not going to keep listing because obviously I'm going to leave people out. That sucks. You know, I don't want to leave Sir Libre out of a list. I don't want to leave Hey Citizen out of a list. I don't want to leave Salty Crayon out of a list. You know what I mean? Like, I'm going to leave guys out of this list. There's an army of us, and it's a small army who could do big things because we have a lot of time. Okay? We may be small in number, but in terms of man hours put into this shit, we can crush any other person who even heard of Lightning with very few exceptions. The exceptions are people who are like off doing weird ass projects that don't really pertain to us. Okay. Like there are few exceptions. The rule is that, you know, we've been out here, bro. And we clearly know more than you, which is like the most heart wrenching part of it.
1: Albie's doing their thing. You know, I don't know what their market looks like. I'm not sure what they do. Fountain is an ecosystem that makes sense and seems to be doing pretty well. But our dream of making Lightning be sort of the currency of podcasting, I think that's failed.
0: And I vehemently disagree. And it's just failed because you don't fucking know anything. It's sad. You're like listing off the main players, Albie, Fountain, and admitting you don't know what they're up to. You don't know what they have going on. You can't even fathom why and how they're still in business and still chasing their dreams. You sure as shit don't know why the fuck I'm still doing this. I know that. Why is this guy? I thought he would be quitting years ago. What the fuck is he still doing? I thought he was like a COVID sensation. Bro, I'm in this for the long haul. Doubt me. That's fine, dude. Everyone has. And like, you think that is rain on my parade, dude? You think that's like No, you've just shown your entire hand to the whole boardroom and to the whole world, okay? So, again, I want to try and focus as much as I can on the positive of this because it can turn into this crash out, self-aggrandizing bullshit and like, look, I'm not infallible. I'm not the emperor of anything. Okay, but I've put my fucking work in and I've paid my dues. And all the guys in my chat know it, feel it, have lived it, have been it. They know what the fuck I'm talking about. We've been talking about this for years now. And it's time to pass this torch. It ain't dead and it ain't going anywhere. And we will make certain of that.
2: I agree. And for me, the writing was on the wall with, who was a little hit girl, Ashley? Ainsley.
0: I mean, Jesus.
2: Her parents,
0: Christ.
2: They tried so hard to make it work. They really, really tried so hard.
3: And got so far.
0: But in the end,
3: they're doing their own decentralized thing, actually.
0: They were one little license away, right? In the end, they were one little license away. They had different goals and aims and vision.
3: Yeah, and they're still doing stuff.
0: And they're still convincing artists to join the Costello crime family and all that shit. And that's whatever. They can do that. That's fine. You know, you can't even keep these people's names straight, dude. You can't even keep these people's names straight. And why? It's because they actually don't mean anything to you. And that's fine. Like, you've got it like that. That's fine. You know, you are way up here. Who the fuck are we? Nobodies. We get that. We are well aware of all of that. That's been part of it for the whole time. That's fine. Okay? But, like, please, over here, out of the way, please.
1: Yeah, Julie and
2: Ben? No, not Julie. Ben.
1: No.
2: Yo, they really tried so hard to do it. And I was there with them. You know, I did the concerts.
1: James.
2: Did what I could. But even there, the whole sovereign Bitcoin thing ripped everything apart. I'm not saying anyone was right or anyone was wrong.
0: Are you sure?
2: But it was too complicated.
1: I mean, one of the funnest experiences of my adult life was going to Nashville and being a part of that Bitcoin conference concert where me and Dovidas and Eric PP were like setting up Nginx reverse proxies to get Boostergram Ball to work at the last second.
2: It was great. I mean,
1: that was so much fun, and it just sucks, man. Some of this is sour grapes because I see that the Bitcoin maxi world went all in with people like Jack Dorsey. And
0: not all of us, dude. Not all of us did that. Just the loud, annoying ones on Twitter, like always, dude. Like, just the loud, annoying ones that are on this weird little, like, actual fringe fork that they're trying to pull now. Like, it's actually not... It sounds like the big deal, but unless you're involved in the culture... See, that's a difference. That's what keeps your eyes clear and your soul straight. You got to be involved in the culture. You can't just, like, hear about the chat and then yell at them for not parroting your shit. You know, you've got to be involved. You've got to actually listen first and then speak. That's what I do.
3: Yeah. Live shows are still a blast.
0: And by the way, what a great, incredible honor. Eric PP. One of the funnest times in his adult life, Dave Jones is talking about. And I agree, dude. Some of the coolest shit we've ever pulled off is because of this lightning payments to podcast stuff. It's why we believe in it. It's been more rewarding and fun and incredible and like, whoa, it worked. Did you see it work? Do you hear these fucking payments continue to roll in? Do you see a disco ball lighting up? Like, the stuff that Booberry has planned, he's only scraped the surface, dude. You've only seen the tip of the iceberg from Booberry. You think that Booberry is just going to let it, like, you know, just coast wherever it was? Like, he's done? Like, he's even got warmed up, bro? You have any idea what he has in store for you people? Are you crazy? Have you not been paying attention? That's why we crash out, because it's like, dude, have a little bit of respect for the OG niggas that have been here the whole time. Just a little bit of respect, okay? Or at least a lack of outward disrespect. At least keep neutral. At least keep neutral, you know, for these guys that have brought you the best time in your whole adult life. Excuse me. Listen to that. You know, you got to take these guys at their word when they say on a podcast in a long form, like casual conversation, you have to take them at their word. We're listening.
1: And they had some hero worship going on with Jack Dorsey and Jack Maulers. These guys are phony. I mean, Jack Dorsey fired half his company because AI.
2: Yeah.
1: Or whatever.
2: Please. Yeah, right. Bullcrap. Bullcrap.
1: I mean, this is the guy that you think that you look up to. Lightning went through. It started off as a great idea and immediately got captured by investment money and venture capital and these kinds of things. And they killed it.
2: So can we focus our energy on the funding tag?
0: Can we stop with the death talk? Because no one killed my node. It is fucking healthier than it's ever been. Ha ha. And it's actually bigger than it's ever been. Ha ha. And it continues to grow. That's the whole point. Like, that's the whole point is you can start small and sustainable. You can start by somebody else bootstrapping a channel to you with no coin in the game and build it up over time to where you have skin to open some channels. You can do this over time. It's a low time preference thing. You can lock in, coast out a little bit at a time, take a little nibble at a time. It's actually sustainable. You're not paying some fucking fee every month like a retard. Custy. You know, when I was in the game, they used to call them custies. Yeah, that's the dipshits you can charge $100 for a fucking eighth. A custy. Get it? Figure it the fuck out, dude.
1: I would love to.
2: Me too. Me too.
1: And I don't know how to shut our node down. I don't know what to do.
2: I have no clue.
0: Yo.
2: I'll have to look into it. I have no clue. It seems like you got to close channels.
0: Oh, no.
2: And you know, that'll be an interesting exercise.
1: Yeah, I mean, how many weeks is that going to take to close channels down?
2: I don't know. I don't know.
1: Rate of that. But no, I think funding tag is...
0: Funding tag is the focus. So listen, let me give you one last little piece of help and advice on this node. You have no idea how to close down after 6 years in the game, dude. Like, get a fucking clue. LNCLI, spacebar, close all channels. That one's for free. How long will it take? Well, you might have to use a force flag because some of those channels are probably going to be offline. So the force closed channels might take like 240 blocks once you broadcast the closed transaction, which is a couple days. Okay, pussy. I'm sorry. That was over the line. That was too much. But like, these are the people that we've been deferring to and like saying, well, we don't want to step on any toes. And like, I know it doesn't seem like that way, probably from their perspective. We're probably just belligerent assholes who won't shut the fuck up about some purity spiral. That's not what I've been doing, and I can only speak for myself, okay? And you've seen scarce shit from me for like a few years now, because I've got my own thing, and I got my own family, and I got my own people, and we're kind of focused on our own shit, right?
3: Yep.
0: So like, look, we can fucking help you if you wish, but you're in the way, and you've been in the way, okay? So we're going to continue to expand and build and improve on Lightning and podcasting, Bitcoin and podcasting, because we actually believe in it and we actually know a thing or two about it. And I don't know what you've been doing, but you haven't been learning Lightning because you just demonstrated a severe lack of any knowledge of it. How to close my channels? How many weeks is it going to take, bro? Like, ugh, I almost puked hearing it again. And I've heard it 7 times, dude. It makes me madder every time I hear it. You guys should know better than this. You've been LARPing. You've been LARPing, and that's why you think it's dead and gone, and that's why you think that it doesn't deliver on its promises, and that's why you think all these things, because you've been LARPing. Well, we've been out here in these streets doing it. So look, I wanted to be more positive than this, but my emotions got the better of me here at the end. So I apologize to Dave and Adam and everybody listening for that part of it. That's a little bit embarrassing that I let it go that far. But it's just raw, dude. It's just what we've been feeling. There's a lot of pent-up resentment and energy, if you can't tell. And we all love this thing, dude. This is all our baby. Like, we've been working on this thing. This is our blood, sweat, and tears for the last 5-6 years. Just like you guys. We haven't put as much money in it. We don't have as much money. We don't have as much clout to throw around. But we've been doing like everything that we can. All of us individually have been doing everything that we can, which isn't as much. Okay. So next steps for my bowlers, let's reorganize and let's say, hey, this is ours now. You know, they've officially said they're going to move on to funding. I think that's great. Listen, I think this is all a net positive. I think that this is very cathartic, but it's a very positive thing. And it's the right direction. It's the right movement. It makes sense for podcasting. It makes sense for podcasting 2.0. It makes sense for Adam and Dave. Dave, there's so much room here for you. We love you, dude. We like look up to you and always have. The Pod Sage, dude, like you helped me through the Lightning channels in the early days when I didn't even know what one was. Like, I don't want this to seem like I hate you, go fuck yourself forever. Like, that's not my energy or my intent. But like, there's room for you to play with this and learn. We're here to like teach you and help you. There's no reason Podcast Index shouldn't just be having a little machine that runs at your place that is just reasonable and just a little headless computer, dude, like just a little mini PC that runs the stuff. And it has, you know, 50 channels max, dude. There's no reason you need more than 50 channels, and just be selective. And once you hit that channel limit, just be like, yo, you know, if you want a channel and you're new and you're starting this up, go fuck with these other guys who need channels still. You know, go connect to smaller fish and connect to bigger fish. But we're kind of a middle fish and we're at our limit. There's no reason why you shouldn't have been able to use the node to fund the node and make it grow sustainably over time. I've done it, so I know.
3: Yep. Same.
0: I know, and I don't have a small node. And I don't have a whale node either. Okay? I have a mid-sized node that works really well. I hope I've made my point. I'm going to switch back to the boost tab, okay?
3: Yeah, all that we did for streaming.
0: I switched back to the boost tab. Glad I did, because Lavish came in with a 33-33 out of Fountain. He says, I like bowling. Well, I like you, Lavish.
3: Yeah, thanks, Lavish.
0: I like you, bro. And we love all our bowlers, and we love Dave and Adam, dude. Like, for real, we do. That's if we didn't love these guys, we wouldn't feel a thing about it.
3: That's right.
0: You know what I mean? Like, you hear me crashing out about any of these other retards in the space? I don't even need to have their name come out of my mouth. You know why? Because I don't give a fuck about them. I care deeply about you guys. You guys are who made it for me, who taught me the way. And so whatever I can do to make it better, that's what I'm interested in. That's what I'm interested in. So thank you for coming to my TED Talk. And I see a brighter future. I see a better future. And I see expansion and this thing growing on all sides. I see the funding tag growing, and I see Lightning on Podcasting growing. You know, let's see a second evolution of it, and a phase two and a wave two, now that we know that we've got the full green light to just run, and unapologetically so. We don't got to wait for anybody to say good boy and pat us on the head. We just go. Okay. And I'm interested in whatever kind of organizational structure that might need to be set up or organized. I'm interested in a lot of that. So feedback, back channels, group chat, bowl chat, whatever. I am very interested in, you know, spearheading something that kind of gets us all on the same page and allows us to collaborate in a way that we have not been collaborating. I think that's the biggest blind spot for most of us in this space here. Okay? Let's clean it up with a little bit of ear bleach, right?
4: Ah, fuck it, dude. Let's go bowling.
3: Yeah, it is a bowling show after all. You remember that Wilt Chamberlain jacket story from a couple weeks ago?
0: Yeah.
3: A couple
0: bowls ago?
4: I mean, come on. You want to stop this problem? Put your phone in a drawer.
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0: rappers say we're a gimmick band. How's this for a fucking gimmick?
1: You do you, bitch, I do me. But don't try to be like an event. Here we got the extra spice. Makes a go-go.
2: Nice.
1: Motherfucker.

Glitch by No Face, No Case. In the morning and in the pit, everybody, and welcome to episode 110 of Lightning Thrashes. I am your host, Cole Amona, a.k.a. Sir Libre. Well, it's been a long time since I put out an episode, and timing is not all that great. Unfortunately, we've had a loss in the community. Podcaster down, as one might say. Silent Key, if you are a radio guy. So I've been a No Agenda Show listener since, 2009 or 2010. I first heard about the No Agenda Show from the Twit podcast, the This Week in Tech podcast, and where John C. Dvorak was a regular, co-host. He's a regular panel member of that particular episode. And he had mentioned a podcast that he was doing with Adam Curry, of all people, you know, some guy in that I remember from the MTV Headbangers Ball days. And so I was like, oh, I was curious. Let's check this out. I'm always up for a new podcast. And became an addict. This is I think it was before episode 100, or maybe it was around episode 100. I can't remember. It was well before episode 200. I know that for sure. But a long, long, long time ago. And a little over a week ago, we just lost John C. Dvorak, JCD, as he was lovingly known as. He passed away at 80 years of age, 6 years younger than what my dad would have been. I was kind of surprised to find out he was young as he was, right? He was lying about his age for a long time, and he was basically stating that he was 6 years younger than he actually was as a joke. I highly recommend that you check out episode 1888 of the No Agenda Show to get more information and details about that. I don't really want to get into this big thing about John in my show. John was a big influence on me. Adam was as well. And I listened to every single episode. I have listened to every single episode of the No Agenda podcast since 2009/2010, somewhere around that time period. And so to say that he will be missed it doesn't mean anything. Like, he will be missed in my life dramatically, and it is what it is. So this episode is dedicated to JCD, and I'm going to play a whole bunch of songs today that I'm sure John C. Dvorak would just not like, because I don't think any of this kind of music is the kind of music that that he would like. So rest in peace, JCD++. 1946 to 2026, you will be sorely missed. And as I said, please listen to episode 1888 of the No Agenda podcast to find out more information about John C. Dvorak. Let's get into the music. This is Damn Your Idols with Cast a Shadow.

Heart Light, All Life Begins in the Dark. Before that, we had Fulci with Eye Full of Maggots. And Damn Your Idols kicked that set of three off with Cast a Shadow. And as I was saying earlier about bad timing, right before John had passed, there was an episode of Podcasting 2.0 that was released. It was episode 265, and it was entitled Jihobbyist. Well, needless to say, I didn't really appreciate the things that were said in that show. It made me quite angry and disappointed about some of the things that were said there. And I had a lot to say about it. And I was planning on saying it all here in this episode. But then I decided that, you know, it was just going to be a waste of my time and my energy to focus on these negative things. If you go back and listen to episode, 10 or whatever. I mean, if you listen to a bunch of episodes of Lightning Thrashes, you'll hear me bitching about a lot of stuff. And to be frank, all of that was a complete waste of my energy. It was. And instead of complaining about people and being frustrated about how things are going, how I would like other people to be, I should concentrate more on me and what I can do to make things better. And I've since done that for the past year or so. In my opinion, I've contributed greatly, I think, into this space that we all live in. Without trying to sound too egotistical, you know, but sometimes you got to toot your own horn because there ain't nobody around here is going to toot it for me. So anyway, I decided to not talk about what happened or what was said in episode 265 of Podcasting 2.0, the podcast entitled Jihobbyist, which in my opinion is a huge slap in the fucking face, but whatever. I'm not going to go into it. Fortunately, though, Sir Spencer of the Bull After Bull podcast in his on-chain, off-chain, off-chain cocaine shit stain, cocaine shit stain section of his episode, episode 448 of Bull After Bull, he had plenty to say. And he pretty much hit everything on the head. There's only like a tiny bit of what he was saying that I disagree with, and it's so minuscule that it's irrelevant. He has a good grasp of things, and he was a hell of a lot more articulate about it than I am. So you may or may not have noticed already, this episode is very, very long. And the reason for it's a very, very long length is because I've tacked on the cocaine shit stain part of Bull After Bull episode 448 to the end of this, and I highly recommend you listen to it. If you do listen to it, you can boost during that section, and the Bull After Bull, Dame DeLorean and Sir Spencer will be getting the Satoshis, so it's all good. They're getting credit. But even better, go ahead and listen to the episode. You know, subscribe to it on your favorite modern podcast app of choice. 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All I'm doing is stealing Sir Spencer's material and Dame DeLorean's material. That's all I do. I'm just, what do you call it, a wannabe, a tag-along, whatever. They're awesome. 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You should also listen to Homegrown Hits, which you can listen to at v4vmusic.com, Homegrown Hits. 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That's B-O-W-L, like bowling, Bowl After Bowl. So that's pretty much all I wanted to say about that. So I'm going to keep this portion of the show short for what I normally do. But the episode is still really long. This is Rabat with a song that I can't pronounce properly. I'm going to butcher it, and I'm going to say it's called Izmedu Redaka. Izmedu Redaka. Rabat.

Scott O'Brien with Bad Idea Generator, or Generator, as he would say. Before that, we had MCPR with Cinta Adala Parang. Not sure if I'm saying that right. And we had a Rabat with Ismedu Redaka. Man, I got to pick songs that I could say easier. It's not like I don't have the choice of what songs to pick, right? Well, to be honest, like, there's a few Russian songs that I would like to play, but it's all in Russian script. I'm like, I don't even know. I guess I could throw it through Google Translate or something to that effect, or nowadays just ask any AI, hey, how do you say this in English? But that is what it is. I was talking earlier about Sir Spencer and Dame DeLorean in the Bowl After Bowl podcast and the Homegrown Hits podcast, and I neglected to mention that they had a new wolf come into the world. So, like, We had an old wolf go away and or old crackpot, you know, or no, buzzkill. Adam's the crackpot. A buzzkill go away, and we brought in a new wolf cub into this world on Christmas in July, July 25th. We had a Laguna Rose that was born to Dame DeLorean. So congratulations, Sir Spencer and Dame DeLorean, on the new cub to the wolf pack. Number six, the youngest out of six children, Laguna Rose. I'm the youngest out of six children. Let's pray to God that your child does not end up like me in any way, shape, or form. Your child is nothing but a much better human being than I'll ever be. And so in keeping with me being a Sir Spencer and Dame DeLorean biter, I like to read the boostergrams. I'm going to clip that one of these days and stick it in here. It's boostergram time. Let's get into the boostergrams for the episode. I've got a whole crap load of them from Chad Farrow because he's been doing a whole bunch of testing. 2,502 from Chad Farrow. And there's 1, 2, 3, 4, 5, 6, 7, 8, 9.

the Libre listener wallet, which Chad Farrow has just called it the Libre wallet because he doesn't like to type, which I understand. The idea behind it is that any website, this is how it's supposed to work. Now, does it work this way? Don't know yet. It's, you know, Chad's still doing a whole bunch of testing. But the idea is any website, podcasting2.0.org, v4vmusic.com, you name it, you know, just genericwebsite.com, can provide a wallet infrastructure that you can then run on your browser and fund it with an app like Strike or I think PayPal does it, Cash App does. 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You could have a Lightning wallet that's yours. It's sovereign. You have the keys. You control all the keys. There's a whole bunch of technical hurdles. We're trying to make it easy. Like, the whole idea is you go to a website, you say, give me a wallet. You click a button, give me a wallet. I just want a wallet. And then it gives you a wallet. And then, you know, it's a seed phrase that you need to write down. Otherwise, you're going to lose your wallet if you got to back it up. But, you know, and then you say, fund my wallet. And then it opens up the Strike app and you just fund your wallet from Strike. And then you can connect, and then you connect it with v4vmusic.com. All that happens within a couple of clicks, and then you can start sending sats. That's how it's supposed to work in theory. In practice, I don't think it's working very well yet. But Chad Farrow has been working his ass off trying to figure it out. Nostr Wallet Connect, test, and then he writes, in Sir Libre, you created a monster. And I think he was writing that because he was doing all kinds of testing and doing all kinds of stuff. He even went so far as a browser extension for it. I don't know if he tried making a Android app yet, but like, there's all this stuff that he's doing, which is pretty crazy. And then he was like, the elites don't want you to know about this, but you can indeed make your own browser extension wallet. Yeah, so he made his own browser extension wallet. Then he sends one with no message. Libre wallet on boostmebitch.com? ?? Yep, and apparently it works. Libre wallet boost. Then he writes in great track, which for some reason it didn't tell me what that was, and then test. And that's the beautiful thing about this particular wallet implementation. Now I'm talking fast. The beautiful thing about this particular wallet implementation is that it's 100% KeySend supported. KeySend is dead. Yeah, fuck off. All right, moving on. 100 sats from Haleen. This is amazing, dear soul. Well, thank you, Haleen. I don't know exactly what you were talking about, but I'm sure it was amazing. 625 from Matt Filet. Minor Heart by Polanski on Lightning Thrashes. These are fire emojis. Total Control by Captains of Moderation on Lightning Thrashes. And he writes, we'll fix it in post. No, you won't. No, you won't. Great show, Sir Libre. I think I read these already last episode. Am I reading the right? Let me double check. Make sure I got the right notes here. Yeah, I got the right notes. Sometimes I make mistakes and open up the wrong documents. I got 101 sats from Nostr Gang with a hang loose emoji. Not hang loose, but a devil horn emoji. 1,000 from Weirdo. And that's it for Boostergrams. 997 sats streamed in. These are the streaming sats from anonymous podcast guru user. Thank you very much. 338 from Chad Farrell, 1837 from Eric PP, and 4,050 from Used to Read a Lot. Thank you so very much. I appreciate that. Now, these boostergrams and stream sats have all come in the last month or so. It's been since I've done the last show. And then I also got the $20 a month donation from Chad Farrell via PayPal, which is super, super cool. I do appreciate that a lot. And you too can do the same exact thing if you want. 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Either way, there's all kinds of different ways you can support me. And I do appreciate all the support that I get. It's great. It's value for value. KeySend is dead, by the way. I don't know if you knew that, but it's dead. Lightning is dead. Doesn't work. Doesn't work at all. Nothing to see here. This is Riot in Progress with Nevertheless.

Insanity by Dead Penance. Before that, we had a Lightning Thrash's two to the head double shot of Riot in Progress with John Thibbert on guitar. That was Shut Up and Nevertheless. Ah, this about wraps up episode 110 of Lightning Thrashes, and I am so grateful that you have joined me and that you guys participate, even though it's all dead. It's all dead. Long live it. It is dead. Long live it. I'm going to send you out with some Jonathan. No, why the fuck am I blanking on his name? Clough. Jonathan Clough. I haven't seen him in years. It's been, 6 years since I've seen the guy. But John Clough on guitar with his band Malignant Aggression. This is Leviathan. Thank you so very much for joining me, and I will talk to you next time. Take care, everybody. Bye-bye.

0: peeve of the day.
1: Arching, arching, cooking, shifting.
2: Arching, arching, cooking, shifting, arching, arching, cook. Streaming sass, push the ground, make you really want to build a node.
3: Ah, yes, that's what we talk about each week. We want to make you want to build a node, and that's just kind of the deal. We've been doing it. We've been there, done that. And so that's why we bring a little bit of confidence behind it when we say, you know, build a node. And if it's not for you, well, that's your decision, not mine. I'm just here to tell you that you can do it. It is an option. You just have to decide that you are going to go for it. And yeah, it's going to take some learning of the terms. You know, it's going to take some learning in general. But it is also not something that you have to do in order to get into any particular part of Bitcoin or sending boosts or anything like that. I won't keep you waiting any longer. I've got a lot to go over. Everybody has been hitting me up about this latest board meeting with the old Podcasting 2.0 boys.
4: Oh, boy.
3: And there's a lot to get into, and I took the segment that they talked about Lightning. It's kind of toward, it's like the last half of the show, okay? So if you want to hear the whole thing in its entirety, just download the last episode of Podcasting 2.0. It's episode 256, I believe. Let me double check that, because, yeah, 265. There's my number dyslexia kicking in. Latest one's 265, and you can go to right around the 55-minute mark, and that's where it starts, all the way to the end, pretty much. So that's like a 35, 40-minute segment that I cut down to 20 for somewhat brevity, but there's also a lot of stuff in here that's really important, and some of this is news to some people. For me, there's a couple of new things here that I want to touch on and address, and for me, I think overall, it's a positive realization in a new direction and a breath of fresh air for Podcasting 2.0 and their current mission of like what they are focusing on and what they're doing. I want to say up front a couple of things to just make perfectly clear. Okay. First and foremost, we owe everything we've learned about Bitcoin, about node running, about Lightning and the Lightning Network, and most of what we know about podcasting as well to Adam Curry and Dave Jones. And by proxy, John C. Dvorak and, you know, like the No Agenda community and everything that's kind of popped up around that, right? And so if I start to make a list, I'm going to look like a total jackass. But like Hog Story was sort of the pod in that circle, the podcast in that circle. I know people don't like the term pod. They were the show in that circle that really got us back into podcasting in a real way, weekly.
4: Yeah.
3: Fletcher and Blaney, we really took a lot of our cues from them. And of course, Nick the Rat, one of the OGs from back then that we watched. And I think about a lot when it comes to video implementation and things like that. So these are the kind of people and many others and many more, okay, and many more who really shaped and paved the way. But Podcasting 2.0 in particular has a special part and a special place in my heart, in my life, and in the way that I do things, the stuff that I do things. I wouldn't really have gone back and learned about Bitcoin for real if it weren't for Podcasting 2.0. I literally never would have heard about Lightning. Well, I probably would have eventually heard about Lightning, okay? But I would probably have a pedestrian view of it, okay? Maybe even the view that they now have, which is a bit crazy, and we'll get into that. A pedestrian view of it without these guys, okay? I literally never would have run a node without these guys. Never would have started to go to Bitcoin meetups without these guys. They changed my entire life, okay, in a very positive way. So I do have probably some criticism and some pushback that we're going to go over tonight over some of this stuff, that it's just going to be an honest reaction to it as we listen to it and as we kind of get into it. And I don't want that to overshadow the overarching thing. And I also want to preview this just by saying that the conclusion is, I think, harmonious in a good direction and the proper conclusion. However, I cannot let this go without expressing some of the disappointment within and also letting you bowlers know kind of what we can do about it, what we should do about it, in my opinion. And also, like, newsflash to anybody new to this, like, we've already been doing it, okay? So, like, that part of it is not even actually new, really. It's just kind of like, after the last board meeting, there were certain things about, like, the whole Lightning situation that I had no idea about. And I really didn't know, it was this bad in terms of the Lightning adoption or understanding or what's going on over there at Podcasting 2.0, like...
0: Yeah, implementation.
3: Implementation, whatever you want to say. I didn't know the state of things to this extent. So most of this is not new, but there's some things that actually did surprise slash disappoint me. So
4: the boardroom is griping at us talking about AI, but I can tell you this.
5: We're talking about podcasting. We're not talking about AI. This is about the future of podcasting, literally what we're supposed to be doing.
3: So this is the kind of energy when they transitioned into talking about Lightning, just to kind of start it off that way. We've had this sense and this feeling that the boardrooms lately have been more AI talk and Godcaster talk and pet project talk, and it kind of has been drifting away from some of the more, project-oriented overarching goals into some different niche pet project type of stuff, which is totally fine. Like, those two guys do a show, and it's their show, right? It's not my show. It's not the chat's show. We are a part of this community, right? So there's that. And we've been in it and on it for a long time, for many years, since the beginning, since the Genesis, okay? We've been around. But that doesn't make us, like, captain of the ship, right?
0: Right.
3: And so I think that we'll get into this idea and this concept, but I want to kind of explore this whole idea of this has been the leadership in terms of Lightning payments to podcasting since we even knew about it, right? They taught us how to do it. They came up with it. They invented it, okay? And the only stuff that we knew coming into it came directly from listening to this show, participating in this community, all right? We know nothing without them. And so that's why we all kind of feel a piece of ownership and a kind of a connection to it, right? Because we've been through this. We've been there for years. So let's get into some of this.
4: And you will not hear a discussion like this anywhere else that I'm aware of where...
3: He's right, by the way. There's not really a nuanced discussion about AI where two guys, like, disagree and still kind of are amicable toward each other, right? It's a nice nuance they present. It's not just the same old slop of, like, AI good or AI take our job, kill us, right?
0: Yeah.
3: It's they do have nuance and honesty and authenticity, and we appreciate that about the boardroom and about Dave and Adam. They've always been this way, okay?
0: Yeah.
3: So let's get into Lightning.
4: Can we talk about Lightning for a second?
5: Yes, absolutely. That's a good idea because I have some thoughts about that.
4: Because Voltage is bailing out on individual nodes and they're going enterprise only. We have to talk about this in a couple of ways. Our income from Lightning has dwindled down to very little.
5: Yeah, and we're not the only ones.
4: Yeah, from Podcast Index.
5: We went from about $50 a week down to $7. And there's a couple of reasons for that. The obvious one is the change in protocols. One that cannot be ignored is the price of Bitcoin. People tend to hang on to their sats if they've spent more than they're worth right now, or if they're buying because they think it'll go up in value. I mean, that cannot be ignored. I think where you're going with this is that this centralizes Lightning, which, you know, Podcasting 2.0 and value for value boosts and streaming payments was always centralized. It was centralized from day one.
3: Okay. So we're going to go through kind of some of the history, and Adam is going to take us back to the Genesis. I've been there since the Genesis. So, you know, we kind of get caught up in some of these terms. So what's sovereignty mean? What's decentralization mean? Why is it important? Why does it matter? Why should I care? Why is Bitcoin kind of settling? Why are you settling on this idea of Bitcoin as a better money in general? And I will say that I can see where he's coming from, and from a certain perspective, he's not wrong, okay? From a certain perspective, there is an element of centralization in just in terms of there being very few players willing to provide specific infrastructure, okay? And so I think one important name is left out of this origin story, but let's let him lay it out for us.
5: And when we decentralize is when it fell apart.
3: Okay, so that skeptical is important. Hold on. Let me back up just a bit.
5: Boosts and streaming payments was always centralized. It was centralized from day one. And when we decentralize is when it fell apart.
3: I have the same in my heart because he's referring when they decentralized it all fell apart. He's referring to this switch that was made in their feed and their show's feed and also in the general push for adoption, right? From Keyson payments over to this LN address style payment, LN URL, etc. Which, by the way, still uses a Keyson fallback for every app that's not called Fountain. As far as I'm aware, okay? And then they don't work at all in Podverse. Podverse expects you to have the actual Keysend in the value tag, okay? But this was the idea of when we didn't, when we went decentralized, that was when we adopted LN URL instead of Keysend, right? Or that was when we tried to make both work. I think it's just kind of a confliction of terms, really.
0: Definitely.
3: And I want to back up to the overarching idea of the shit stain in general. It's the theme song. It's the anthem of the segment, right? It's that you really want to build a node. We've been telling you to build a node since we had one, okay? And it was because we found that that's the long-term solution that's actually going to work. And then it's not going to matter about all of these different things that are brought up that are common complaints. It does take extra learning, but for that extra learning and that little bit of pain, right? It's the same pain as you would say, like, that working out at the gym is pain, right? That's some pain, but it makes you stronger, and it's kind of part of the point, right?
0: That
3: pain is a signal that it's working, essentially.
0: No
3: right?
0: pain, that, no gain.
3: No pain, no gain, right? That's exactly it. So these promises, I'm going to let you know, yes, we actually have been saying this the whole time, that it's not really going to fully come to fruition for those that are refusing to run nodes, okay? So if you're never going to node, you're never going to actually, you know, see what the fuss is all about. And so then you can come to conclusions like this.
4: The most current for last week, our total income on the index was $11.56.
5: Mm-hmm.
4: Monthly income to the podcast index node in June was $559.
5: Not from Lightning. No way.
4: That can't be right.
5: No.
4: That's way too much.
5: No way. $50 maybe.
4: Oh, that's from that's from last year. Okay. Yeah. Cause based on the weekly, you're looking at what? $50.
5: Yeah.
4: For the month.
5: Yeah. $50.
4: So it's like $50 for the month. Yeah. That monthly of last year was probably just single boost donors. Yeah. It's about $50 a month.
5: Yeah.
4: Well, we're paying $240 a month for our Lightning node at Voltage.
3: Stop. Whoa. Stop. Stop. Stop the presses. This was the first thing I learned that was new. This was the first thing I learned that was new to me and that I had not had any previous knowledge of. These guys over here have been paying $250 a month.
0: Dude.
3: For a Voltage node. Okay. So I talked a little bit about this earlier in the value for value segment. We started off on a Voltage node. I actually met the CEO of Voltage, the founder of Voltage. He lives over on the Kansas side. Great guy, Graham. He's a great dude. Very helpful. He's filling a specific niche, and you know he can do only so much. Okay. This idea of selling guys rent a pleb node is not really worth it in the capital sense and in the technical debt sense. Like the amount of time you've got to handhold and troubleshoot, and then, you know, you end up getting people mad because now that they're renting their node from you, everything they can't figure out is your fault and your problem. Okay. So we started off on a voltage node because we listened to, I think it was episode 4 of Podcasting 2.0 that got played live after a No Agenda show one Sunday.
0: Yep.
3: We heard the vision and we were instantly inspired. We knew when we heard it that it was the thing that we wanted to be a part of for the long haul, for the long term. We said, you know, years down the road, we're going to be doing this, and this is a good move. And it makes sense, and we want to support that, and we want to enable that, and we want to learn all about it. You know, we want to help build it. We want to help build hype for it. We want to demonstrate its capabilities, all of these things. We were instantly smitten with the idea and committed. And so Voltage was a way that we could get a node up and running immediately. And so we did that. And I said, look, let me get a 1 year's subscription to Voltage. That way I can do a one-time payment up front. I can save myself a little bit of money versus the monthly. I don't know what they offer, by the way, nowadays. It sounds, you know, like the announcement just was that they're getting rid of everything but these enterprise nodes, right? They want to exclusively build nodes for big businesses. Makes perfect sense. Like, that's the only thing that's going to be worth it for them.
0: Yeah.
3: Okay. That's worth it. And then the people that are emailing your support are like professionals. They're at work. They're not like crashing out and retards, you know, for the most part. I'm sure there's retardation, but like you have a different kind of filter handling support tickets from business level customers versus these fucking plebs, right? These fucking plebs, by the way, who, if you are even within earshot of the Bitcoin Twitter shit that's been going on for a month, dude, these plebs, bro, like, maybe it's not the coolest thing to be stupid and poor, you know, as an identity. You know, maybe that's like where you find yourself. I mean, I'm certainly not a rich genius, okay? So don't get me wrong, but that's not what I'm striving for and flexing as, you know what I mean? That's not like, hell yeah, I'm a fucking poor retard, fuck yeah, you know? That's kind of like, maybe we should double think that. Maybe we should like step back and say, well, is this really the aim though? Is this the point? Is this why we got into Bitcoin, so we could be as stupid and poor as possible? I don't think so. Doesn't really make sense. You know, so we could stand in a bread line before we go to a circus? Is that the idea? So what's plebeian really mean? You know? Everybody wasn't the ruling class in ancient Rome. These are the guys in the bread line. So, you know, culturally, I've been thinking a lot of these things. So it makes perfect sense for Voltage to say, like, look, these plebs are not worth it. We want to offer enterprise solutions for businesses, and that's kind of our niche, and that's kind of what's worked for us, and that's how we grow. And like the tard tier is just not worth it in a time, money, or probably spiritual sense, dude. Like the amount of vitriol and hate I'm sure they've gotten. And I don't have like examples of this. I'm just filling in blanks for myself. But like, think about it, you guys. Think about what these poor guys at Voltage have had to deal with over the years. You know, I mean, we've seen what crash outs people had to Albi over the years when they offer a totally free service for years and years. And you still can actually run Albi for free if you just put it on your own shit, right?
0: Yeah. They offboarded everyone.
3: They offboarded everybody in an act of like love and respect. And what did they get for it? Nothing but shit, right? Nothing but retards crashing out, calling them rug pullers, shit coiners, everything that, you know, everything that's kind of going on now with the plebs. These plebs, the Bugle, I will say, Dick Greaser from the Bugle wrote a brilliant article called Maybe the Plebs Should Be Banned from Running Nodes. And it was a wonderful thought experiment. And it's like very hard to disagree with this. It's very hard to disagree with maybe the plebs should actually be banned from running nodes. Thank God that we're the bowlers. Okay. So we're a little bit different. And we're allowed to be stupid in stupid ways, but we're also serious when things are important, okay? Like, we take the important stuff seriously and most of the stuff not seriously, and that's what makes us fun to be around and able to laugh a lot and have a lot of fun, but also be able to keep our nodes online for years, right?
0: Yeah.
3: Keep channels open for 3 years. My channel to Hey Citizen is over 3 years old, dude. Okay? So he's another guy up there doing it. We've got a we are just running nodes. We don't call ourselves plebs, you know? So at any rate, Voltage is kicking that out. What we started on was a Voltage 1 year, and I said, up front, give me 1 year. That'll be enough time to get in there, turn it on immediately, get the show up and running, and then figure out what the fuck this Lightning shit is all about. Dave Jones was the first guy who ever explained to me how to open a channel and what all that was about. You know, he walked me through a lot of this. In fact, you can hear, and Chad F. has been sending me clips of the earlier shows, the earlier episodes. You can hear Dave talking about him kind of helping me through back when I knew fucking nothing about any of this shit, okay? So a lot of time has elapsed, and we'll go on, but let me give you a sense, okay? We fast forward to today, and we learn that these guys have been paying $250 per month for a node. I didn't pay that much to just set my node up.
0: Right.
3: Once. Get it? So I paid for the 1 year of Voltage. I don't have any fucking idea what it was. I can't remember. It wasn't $250. I do remember that. So the price has obviously increased over time. Okay. That's too bad, but that's just what happens with the growing pains. And over time, when you're a brand new company, you can't charge out the ass. You start to price things at no, especially when you got problem people like this and you have a product that you might not want to even offer anymore. You crank the price up to kind of filter out the worst of the worst, right? People who are going to like boycott you over a $10 increase, you're going to put $50 up. You know, like, okay, let's jack it 50 up. We'll lose all these guys that hate us anyway, and maybe we can breathe easier, and it helps make it more worth it. Over time, obviously, Voltage says, hey, you know, it's not even worth it for anybody that's not enterprise tier. That's fine. I thought from the very outset, like, I had enough foresight to see this and say, okay, let's get a year of Voltage. That's like renting a node, though, right? Because
0: yes.
3: That's running on Graham's machines over there. And Graham's a great guy, great custodian of your node, but he is a custodian of your node, at least in the hardware sense, right? He doesn't have your keys. He doesn't have all of this thing, right? You still control it. You still log in and have admin access and control it. However, it's on his computer, right? I want it on my computer, and I knew this from the start. So I said, that's like renting. You know, getting a Voltage is like renting, and I want to be a homeowner. So I'm just going to take that year to learn Lightning and to get the show rocking so we can actually have Boostergrams coming in. But let's aim for low time preference. A year is plenty of time. Let's aim to get this computer up and running. And my first node was on a Raspberry Pi, like many plebs start off with, right? These so-called plebs. The Raspberry Pi was fine for a time. I found that over time, as we opened more channels and got more liquidity and handled more payments, not only receiving and sending, but also routing through our channels, other people were sending payments through our node to other destinations. It became cumbersome on that smaller Raspberry Pi computer to be able to do that. And so we upgraded to just a small form factor PC. So I paid probably 50, 60 bucks for the Pi. I ended up paying like 90 bucks for the mini PC. So this is like a node upgrade. And I don't know, maybe 75 for the SSD. These aren't prices that you can get today because this is 5 years ago. Okay. The AI bubble we're in kind of the thick of. RAM is expensive as shit. Storage is not cheap either. And so, yeah, there's a different kind of price on all of this stuff. But for the 250 bucks, you know, for 2 months, you should be able to get that done at home. And don't at me about how many fucking channels you have. Like, that's another issue. We'll get into that. Let me play some of this out because I got a lot. I'm sorry.
5: Yes.
4: That's not just, that's not, I think we can't justify
5: it. Is that on my credit card? I think I'm paying for that.
4: You're paying. Yes. Yes. You're paying for that.
5: $240 a month. Okay. I mean, well,
4: we have to have a real discussion about whether we continue with this node or not, because that's not sustainable.
5: No.
3: Hell no.
4: We're about to have to upgrade the main podcast index database to the next higher size up. And
5: well, let's look at the genesis for a second. I'm going to go back to the genesis of the.
3: Before moving on. No. Let's just let him go through the genesis. Let's go.
5: And then, because I've been thinking about this a lot. The genesis of value for value streaming payments goes back to the genesis of Podcast Index. Podcastindex.org was created when Apple decided to deplatform, remove from its database several podcasts. Apple was making decisions, which we're doing now too, in an interesting way. But Apple was making decisions.
3: Now, isn't that kind of interesting, too? I kind of missed that. I've listened to this like 7 times now, okay? And I've chopped out a lot of ums and uhs and sidetracks, okay, so that I can put my own ums and uhs and sidetracks in, all right? It's going to be long enough. I've got it down to 20 minutes of raw show material. So I tried not to remove anything contextual. I just took out some kind of sidetracks, right? But isn't it interesting that the podcast index was created because of the curation decisions Apple was starting to make that were, you know, they said, hey, wait, who are you to make these decisions? We're going to make an index that's just open and shows everything. And now we're at the point where they, as an index, need to make curation decisions because they have this idea of what is spam. Does this sound familiar to any other kind of cultural thing that might be going on right now in a parallel culture?
0: Oh, yeah.
3: Maybe Bitcoiners are trying to argue about what spam is and how to attack it and how to. And anybody who has explored the idea of spam knows that it's almost impossible to stop. Really, the way to stop it is to force people to prove their work and to impose a monetary cost on spam. Okay, so like the proof of work system that Satoshi put into place actually is what solves the spam. Okay, and unless you can do something like that, it's really difficult to combat it any other way. Okay, that's just the simple facts of it. So that's what's interesting about a lot of the crash outs in the Bitcoin side of things that are going on right now. People are mad that there are monkey JPEGs on the chain. Hey, I hated it too. You can hear old episodes of me speaking against it. I likened it to like people leaving their cart in your parking space. It shits the place up. And for a while, it was hard to get any channels open for a reasonable price because the fees were so high. But that high fee environment was the exact immune system kicking in. And how long did that last? And at the time, I said, yeah, this sucks right now, and I'm kind of irritated as shit by these ordinals and inscriptions and all this shit that's going on right now. I said, but I have channels open on my node, so I can still make free payments or low fee payments with Bitcoin, and it doesn't affect me. And I can actually wait this out because I said, mark my words, this is not going to last forever. It can't. Nobody has that much money. Nobody has that much Bitcoin. It's a finite resource. This is costing them mega Bitcoin to shit around on the blockchain, and it's going to go down. And sure enough, the high fee environment didn't last long. It was a few weeks, handful of weeks. And then we were back down. You know, last summer we had a sub 1 sat summer.
0: That's right.
3: And we still get sub 1 sat blocks frequently, sub 1 sat transactions frequently in the mempool now. It's just regular now. So this is a problem that's already solved. And is it solved in a way that spam is impossible? No, it's solved in a way that spam is unsustainable forever by the same actor, right? And so you're going to have the trickle of it forever, but you can't have a really big sustained, they call it an attack. You can't have a sustained spam party because you run out of money, because Bitcoin is money already. You see how this is already taken care of. Anyway, a lot of it is true and a lot is parallel to this idea that they're talking about over here with the index curation. The only problem is that there's no economic penalty for spam on the podcast index, but they have to host it all. So when they see a bunch of one episode podcasts that are like 3 seconds for an episode showing up, or when they have just AI front to back songs and podcasts and whole shows that are just a chatbot reading something, you know, they have to pay for storage of that. And so they're like, okay, how much reasonably can we store on the index? This was the whole idea of trying to curate the index and fight this spam, which is a nightmare, dude. Like, that's soul crushing to fight spam. It's a never ending battle. It's a cat and mouse game that has no win condition, because the win condition is an impossible one where no spam is left, which A is subjective anyway. What is spam? You could go for years trying to argue about that. And then B, once you finally have at least a reasonable definition of it, you can never eliminate all of it. Let's keep going.
5: And I called you and said, hey, since when are these guys the boss of podcasting? Because everybody was talking to their database for all of the independent apps, and they were kind of the on-ramp to podcasting. I said, well, why don't we just build an alternative and we'll run it value for value, i.e. people who want to use this, they'll either support it or they won't, and it lives or dies by the support. And we have, quite honestly, 70% of our survival rate is based on hosting companies who send us PayPal very graciously every single month. And the 30% is very important to me, is the sustaining people who send us $5 or $10 or $7.50. You know, that's how value for value works. As a part of that, I suggested to you that we come, and I think, what was it? What was the name of the company? Cat something? What was it? The guy out in California. What was the initial nodes we were using when we were first testing it out? Sphinx. Cat. Sphinx.
4: Cat. You were close. You were in the ballpark.
5: Yeah, that's how my brain works. Cat.
4: Category error.
5: Sphinx. Exactly. I said, look at this, because, you know, the idea was you're getting MP3 and bits and bytes in, and you're sending money out with this programmable money. It was very exciting. And it was partially, you know, like, because PayPal was also deplatforming people. It's like, what a great way to have independent value flow and have it automatic. And it caught some steam, and we started to build on it. And then we had LN Pay, I think it was. And so then that centralized it, and everybody had something to work on. And then Tim said, hey, man, you know, and we wound up paying for his infrastructure every single month to keep it alive. And then he said, I really can't do this anymore. And then Albie came along. And so we went from centralized on Sphinx, centralized on LN Pay, centralized on Albie. Then
3: I want to be clear about a couple of things. This idea of centralization in how he's talking about it currently is, I would say, mostly true or reasonably true, in that there wasn't enough infrastructure providers for wallets. And this has kind of been the thorn in our side, honestly, the whole time. But since the Albiepocalypse, so-called, which Albie is still alive and never went away, and you'll see that as a recurring thing, like, things are pronounced dead when they just kind of changed how you interact with them a lot of the times. LN Pay was a wallet infrastructure that most of the apps adopted. CurioCaster's very first version and usage that Stephen Bell made, he was using LN Pay to make the key send payments happen, to give listeners wallets so that when they're listening to the podcast, when they click boost, when they fill the wallet with sats, it's an LN Pay wallet that they were using under the hood. Okay. When that went away, enter Albie. A lot of people

0: point inconvenient for me to use just because of the way it worked. But let me go back to Sphinx and say that for Sphinx, it was kind of a combination podcast player, and it was really built first and foremost on a kind of group chat. It was sort of like if you would imagine a Discord Bitcoin style. So you could have what's called tribes, and we had the Sphinx tribe rocking, remember?
1: I do.
0: And there were a couple of options for Sphinx. Option one, you could install Sphinx on your own Lightning node. And this was the easiest way to do it, because the second option was to rent a Sphinx Lite node, which would just portion off a piece of their big-ass node so that you could have a little spot to live on it, right? You'd rent an apartment on their node, essentially. Okay? Another rental situation. And the problem with the Lite node is because you're a little cordoned off portion of the overall node, a lot of times you couldn't see what everybody was saying, and there was just all kinds of nightmares, right? All these Lite nodes talking to other Lite nodes on the same node made it very difficult. You know, you're talking about routing payments out from and back into the exact same node. It's not really easy to do that and simple and smooth on Lightning, we've discovered. So a lot of people that use the Sphinx Lite node, they were people that were otherwise unwilling to have their own node, but they weren't given the full experience. They tried it out. They said, this kind of sucks, and they weren't wrong, and so they ended up kind of abandoning it. But the idea of participating in Sphinx, whether you're building a tribe or whether you're joining other tribes, was that you do so from your own node, and then every message in the chat was a Lightning payment. The Lightning payment was the mechanism to send, and then the message would be attached to that Lightning payment, and so every message would be one sat by default, because you have to have at least one sat to send a message on Lightning. But you could increase the sats to, you know, make a boostagram, as it was in the early days. You could also stream sats while you were listening to podcasts, and Sphinx was really the first way to do it. Eric PP just linked them in the chat. They're still around. They still exist. I don't know how that is working either, because it's been maybe 4 years since I was inside of a Sphinx tribe. But I remember when we first made our Sphinx tribe, like us and Podcasting 2.0 were like the only two tribes when we first got in that weren't specifically about Bitcoin.
1: That's right.
0: So, you know, it's come a long way and it evolved a lot, but it always was kind of a little bit clunky. But I think it's the most disingenuous one to call centralized. It was only centralized in the sense of, yeah, if you use the Sphinx Lite node, that was the centralized option there. But it was the worst experience also. Like, you wouldn't want to do that. You would want to just install it on your own node. So anyway, let's continue with the Genesis story here.
2: Albie said, well, we can't do this anymore for legal reasons. And then we went, okay, we'll decentralize. And it became very complicated because people need nodes that are up all the time. And we all tried Uncle Jim nodes and all kinds of different things. And that didn't really work. And then we said, okay, well, maybe the way is to switch to this other protocol that is not Keysend. And we had a very clear split in the community, very clear. At this point, it became a philosophical Bitcoin versus value for value, that what it was really about. And it became Bitcoiners who said, well, we don't want this and we want this, and that's centralized. But the whole thing had always been centralized, and it fell apart. Honestly, going back to the genesis of value for value, the new international lifestyle.
0: Let me stop it right there. Sorry, that was a little bit shaky of a pause there, but I did want to address the so-called split. Now, I can't speak for a lot of people who crashed out much harder than me over the Keysend thing. For me, I was disappointed in the Keysend thing, and here's why. Podcasting 2.0 and Adam Curry and Dave Jones occupy a very unique position in this culture and in this development space, where they are leaders. They are the face, right? They are the leadership. And so, certainly, many of us didn't even really have a choice to defer to that leadership as in terms of the direction that the project would be going in, which is not a problem, right? Like, that's how it should be. They came up with it. They founded it. It's their project. They pay for the server, the infrastructure, all the shit, right? So, of course, that's the way it's supposed to be. The problem is that

0: didn't, from my perspective, didn't really use this leadership position to advocate for the things that we knew worked. Okay, there was not a fight for Keysend, and supposedly there was behind back doors on private calls and shit. But that's not even where the leadership takes place. The leadership takes place here on the show that everybody can see in front of everyone. Okay,
1: yeah,
0: that's what we provide with the shit stain is leadership in terms of this node building journey. Okay. I lead, you follow, and you've got a guy who's going in a certain direction, who's been down the path, who already cut a path through the jungle, so you don't have to cut as much, right? There's a little bit to still cut and learn as you make your path, but the trail's been blazed, okay? So you can follow these instructions, you can follow this guide, you can follow in my footsteps, in Lorien's footsteps, and you can run a node with less friction than what we had to go through at the very least, okay? And with a helping hand when you get stuck. With a guide who can kind of point out what you want to look at when things go south. Because things do, no matter what. You're using a centralized thing, you're using a decentralized thing, you're using whatever. Things are going to go south. The difference is, can I fix it, or do I have to put in a support ticket and wait for some other guy to fix it, right?
1: Mm-hmm.
0: That's the big difference between this whole idea of, you know, they take dumps on sovereignty all the time. But that's really the concept, the idea. Who's actually running the thing? Who's in charge? So when the whole Keysend LNURL split came down, it's not a philosophical thing. At least it wasn't for me. And I don't know what kind of arguments they saw. During this time period, I was accused of, you know, being a lot of other guys through sock puppets, right? Because, like, I guess every guy that crashes out at Adam is me somehow. Not the case. Okay. I just use my name, Sir Spencer. That's what I use. Everything I've said under that name. Okay. Full stop. So if it's another name in use, then that's not me. All right. That's just not how I roll. So from my perspective, which is the only one I can speak from, the idea of LNURL was only kind of a technical pain in the ass simply because of the streaming payments and the splits that have to go on when you make these payments. So an LNURL requires a lot more lookup on the back end. You have to make a lot more calls and requests to servers in order to resolve these issues and these problems. Whereas with a Keysend payment, all you need is a node's pub key. And in certain instances, you need some additional information to say which wallet on that particular node you're aiming for to put these sats. But if you're running your own node and that's just the only wallet on it, then all you need is a pub key. And you say, send these many sats to this pub key, go. And yes, the caveat is that the receiving node has to be online and ready to receive. So you need a computer that's turned on all the time and has channels that have enough inbound liquidity in order to receive these payments. This isn't the time to go deep into that technical lesson, okay? But that's what you need. It's a very simple and reliable system. And they admit as much, I think, later on in the episode. We'll get into that. But I think that this idea that, you know, it was just a Bitcoin Nazi maximalist type flex, which is why we rejected LNURL. I don't have a problem at all with LNURL, philosophically, morally, etc. Purity testy. That's totally fine. You can send sats to Spencer at pay.bullafterbull.com at any time. That's how my zaps work over on Noster. And you can do that in a sovereign way as well. Ooh, I know, sovereign. Like, that's just what it is, okay? So, I know anytime there's even a little bit of disagreement or a little bit of pushback, we often kind of get this reaction where it's like, you know, it's like if you're watching a guy put a puzzle together and he's got a piece and he's going to put it where it doesn't belong. And instead of like pushing it in there and then being like, oh, it doesn't quite fit, he just slams it in there and says, all right, next piece. You know, that's kind of the energy I get from this sort of thing. And it's a lot of testiness. You know, there's been a lot of testiness. This part is nothing new. We've been sons of the Podfather for how fucking long, dude? Some of us have been around for a decade plus. And this is nothing new. You know, we love Adam with his flaws. I hope people love me with my flaws. You know what I mean?
1: Totally.
0: We get it, okay? Like, this is not anything, like, crazy out of the blue, okay, let's say.
1: Yeah.
0: But the problem is you're in a position of leadership. You can lead, but you can also kind of defer to this community that has grown up around you. Adam is always traditionally needed a dev in the room to get the things accomplished that he wanted to get, going all the way back to the very invention of the shit and Dave Winer. You know, he's always needed an extra guy to kind of do the technical stuff. Even these days when he's using the LLM for that kind of thing, that's sort of what an LLM is for if used well and properly. It's like you are the project manager and the LLM is the junior or hopefully senior dev, depending on, you know, what models that you're running and what harnesses you have in place and et cetera. So at any rate, that's kind of where it stands. Like, I think that the entire so-called split or rift between these two payment protocols, they could have been done in a more amicable way or in a more clean way, probably. And it could probably even be fixed on a long enough time frame. But in this sort of a world, you need that low time preference. You need to say, okay, well, everybody's kind of doing this as a pet project and has been the whole time. Like, we need eventually to kind of let this unfurl. And there was just really no grace period or whatever. It was just kind of like every step of the way, it's like, okay, well, it's this now and this is dead. Or whatever, you know, I mean, we were told how long ago, like a year ago, Keysend is dead.
1: Yeah.
0: And like, his dad is deprecated. And like, guys just decided to say that a bunch, you know?
1: Right, but it was still working.
0: Still fine. And it does come, when you install a Start 9 operating system, Keysend is turned on by default. Like, it's working and flipped on by default. So, I think a lot of these problems were talked past each other when discussing it. And, you know, in Adam's defense, I don't want to deal with a crash out on Telegram. I don't want to deal with a crash out on Fetty. You can never get things accomplished. And so a lot of the people who are the loudest advocates for this policy or that policy are not doing so in a way that's constructive, you know? And I always, you know, I fall for this bait too. And I get emotional too. And as I've gotten older, I can just kind of step back and mostly keep it here, you know, when I have things to say, so that I can say them in a long format and thoughtfully and with all the caveats that are needed. But then the problem with that is it also takes work. You know, this segment is probably going to take an hour at least to get through. I don't know. I haven't looked at the time code, but 20 minutes of raw audio plus me commenting on the whole thing, it's going to take a while to get through. It's going to take some proof of work in order to understand the full picture. And yeah, that takes time, that takes commitment, but it's people who have committed themselves to you over years. You want to take that, it's like what I said in the value segment, you know, contributions over time. If you've got the same people boosting in for 5-6 years, you probably want to have deference to them because they've been involved for a longer amount of time. They have more invested technologically, financially. And they've probably been paying the most attention, okay? So that's kind of the part that I always was confused about, is like the dismissiveness with which any kind of concerns were addressed was just like, you know, it frankly comes off a bit insulting.
1: Totally.
0: And we don't have, you know, as little retard split-offs from this, we don't really have the kind of subscriber count and the kind of pull and the kind of audience to even have kind of an equal say or an equal footing. You know, we're all off in our little corners, but I want to try and solve that as part of a response to this. So let's keep going through it. And I have some conclusions. And like I said, it's not all bad.
2: That system still exists today. It may just not work for Lightning and payments over Lightning.
0: Works fine.
2: Because of the challenges of wallets and connecting wallets and the challenges of people not wanting to have centralized systems and the challenges of people not understanding what Bitcoin is and not want to transfer money into a wallet. There's so many hurdles to this. And I think there was another split that came along, which is when Noster was jumping in and like, hey, we should be doing podcasting and all this stuff. And then Fountain made decisions to add Zaps. And so it became convoluted. And I personally think it's fallen apart. And I don't know if it can be resurrected.
0: And this is the problem. This is the problem in a nutshell right here, is the perception that Noster coming along was another split. Noster has never been a split. None of the Noster guys, with a very few exceptions, even knew about our world or were woke to it, especially in the early days. I talked to a lot of them myself when I joined Noster on the early days, and I was like, hey, you know, our incentives are totally aligned. Like, we should kind of merge worlds here. And he's right in the sense that the Noster guys wanted to Nosterfy podcasting and still do. And, you know, even in the last few months, like this year, they put out the NIP that's the podcasting NIP, and so that you can just Nosterfy a whole podcast. I will probably adopt that eventually, but it's so low on my to-do list that it's going to take a very long time to get to. And nobody's using that. Nobody's using that to the same extent that there are, what, 4.7 million, 4.8 million feeds in the podcast index now. They all use an RSS feed, which has been well established for 20 to 25 years. And all the apps use that, okay? Even apps that don't have a Bitcoin wallet baked in, all of your apps are using that. So you, at the very minimum, if you have a podcast, are going to want an RSS feed. Now, maybe in addition to, sure, a Noster kind of Noster-friendlier, let's say, way to interact with it. But what's Noster? It's a bunch of signed JSON events, okay? And you parse the JSON for data. What's an RSS feed? An XML format data. Okay, you parse the feed just like you would parse a JSON event. Like, if you're a programmer worth two shits and a fuck, you can do XML. You can parse XML. You know, people say that, like, oh, you can't find the item. You have to iterate through it, like, one at a time with a list. No, there are GUIDs on every item. So you can do unique lookups like a dictionary. Like, in a technical sense, you should not have any kind of gap between JSON and XML. It's just which library you're using to parse the shit. I mean, it's pretty sad. Like, the misunderstanding of this, in my estimation, is pretty sad on the Noster side. Granted, it's also pretty sad that you've got this kind of new budding community, and when it came along and came on the scene, the only thing that we heard on Podcasting 2.0 board meetings was how these guys were stupid fucking idiots who weren't solving any new problems, weren't doing anything new, and how that was dead. You know, that was an infant in the hospital in the baby wing.
1: It was a stillbirth.
0: That they were talking about was dead right when it came out of the cooch. Are you shitting me? So, like, this was wholly bumbled. The bag was fumbled from the beginning on Noster relationships, when we've been saying, you know, we got an episode done with Hazard and Stephen B on the same episode where we were talking about, hey, how can we, you know, make these worlds align?
1: Yeah.
0: And it's so hard and so soul-crushing to get past the gay bickering and talking past each other, you know, that Stephen Bell got burned out. And who can blame him, dude? Like, the mountains he was lifting all by himself? So this is kind of the burnout that we've been experiencing over time, is that guys are off in their own corners. Me as well. Dude, it took me 5 fucking years to make a website. Because we're all these guys doing their own thing, what they can in their own little corner. And it's so much harder to do that than to collaborate as a team. Okay, but at every corner of collaboration, you just get this kind of me versus you, I'm the guy in charge energy, you know?
1: Yeah.
0: And I can't work with that. Who can? So no, nobody one does. And so they go off to their own little corners. And yeah, like, people also don't have a little bit of a grace period for any of this. You know, everybody complains about the Fountain ad of Nostr. And what did Fountain see? Fountain saw an opportunity where there was a growing user base, which isn't growing as rapidly, but you know, they saw an opportunity to add features and cater to a new crowd coming online that was more Bitcoin focused, and you know, add some social features. They were the first ones to really solve in a meaningful and actually useful way the cross-app comments problem. And how did they do it? They used Nostr to do it. You know, turning the boost into zaps on the back end. It's annoying to have to, you know, maybe spin up a private public key pair until you think about, well, isn't every wallet a private public key pair? This one is just also, you got one for a Nostr account too. You know, nobody's making you log in and post on the shit or pretend you got a social media profile. There's a big stubborn resistance to doing anything new. And so when you've been using the Fountain app for 3 years, and then all of a sudden they say, okay, well, if you want to keep boosting, you need a Nostr public-private key pair, and you crash out and say, all right, I guess I'm not using Fountain anymore. Fuck them. It's like, okay, like, that's your right. Don't get me wrong. Like, you can do that. That's a choice. But what for? Like, at what cost? Like, what are you going to do now? You're just going to take your toys and go home. Okay. So this, like, I'm not saying that anybody is innocent here, right? Like, and, you know, we've all fallen into this trap. And we've lost this collaboration, we've lost this community because we've all just been self-appointed experts without, like, doing the proof of work part. Okay? And without really, like, what did Mo Fax always used to say? It was, like, the one of the successful habits. Seek first understanding than to be understood, right? Nobody has ever operated that way in this space. And you know, it's open source development, dude. Like, these crash outs are just par for the course.
3: I don't know if it can either. I'm starting to see all of Lightning as failing to live up to its promise.
0: Here we go.
3: Fountain is the best example of this. Hey, look at the hoops that Oscar had to jump through to make that thing work. All the KYC and AML and Zebedee having to run all this KYC AML stuff. And I'm sure it's costing him a fortune. And technically is a challenge. That is not the promise that Lightning said it was. Lightning said it was going to be the decentralized, you know, zero or low fee Bitcoin mechanism that anybody could risk. Self-sovereignty. Bullcrap is what I'm saying, because that is not the case.
0: He's only right if you sign up for some fucking service. He's only correct in these assertions if he's renting a voltage node for $250 a month, okay? Which is, frankly, stupid and irresponsible. And like, yo, you came to me, Dave Jones, when I knew fucking nothing about Lightning. You know, that's what hurts me probably personally the most about this whole rollout is, like, I feel like it's a student surpassing the teacher moment, but it's even worse than that because it's like you realize how little the teacher actually even knew and learned. How long have we been doing this shit? And you're talking about you're paying $250 a month for a fucking voltage node because you couldn't figure it out on a computer? Aren't you a computer guy, man?
1: Yes,
0: I'm
1: crazy.
0: Doing all this shit like because of you, looking up to you, and then I hear a voice from down here at the knees, bro. Really? Like, that cuts me, dude. And you can tell he's, like, disappointed, too, by the end. We'll get to that part. But, like, dude, I want to, like, make it clear that I'm not mad as much as I'm just disappointed in learning, like, how bleak it actually is of Lightning knowledge. How a guy, like, no wonder he feels this way, by the way. Like, I'm not saying that I can't understand how he feels that Lightning doesn't live up to his promises. He's not running his own node.
1: Right.
0: So, like, how could you even, yeah, of course. Like, Lightning is not going to live up to any decentralized promise if you're on somebody else's node. Lightning is not going to be a breeze to use, first of all, ever, okay? Let's be frank and honest. But, like, certainly not if you're on somebody else's infra and you're not learning it. You know LNCLI commands? I can prove that he doesn't. Let's keep going.
2: Bullcrap! Bullcrap! We're like we're like Tourette's on this show today. Bullcrap!
3: A broad embrace of key send could have changed the course of all that.
0: Yes. Maybe. And this is great, too. What I love about Dave and Adam is they have these differing perspectives, and they're not shy about kind of clashing and sharpening iron in that terms. We need that kind of stuff, okay? We need people who disagree, who are just talking it out, and who are great friends, okay? That's what I try to do here. I'm rough around the edges. I'm a little bit blunt about things. You know, like, if you are thin-skinned, it's not going to work. You're going to think I'm a fucking dick, okay? But really, I just love people. Okay, really, I don't have enemies. I just love people. And I want to, like, grow together. We can't grow together if we don't have these kind of disagreements and bring them up and talk about them and flesh them out. But he says right there, maybe this could have been avoided if Keeson wasn't a second-class citizen, if Keeson wasn't put in the back burner. But where was the leadership on that?
1: Right, like, who put it on the back burner?
0: Where was any of the pushback? Where was any of the people saying, yo, Keeson should be pushed for, be fought for, be spoken for? Only in the chat, okay? And what's the chat? The chat is the plebeian fucking circus breadline, okay? Nobody's taking the chat seriously. They're only crashing out from the chat, all right? You guys had the microphones, and you guys are the fucking face of the thing, of the project. So if you would have said on the show, I'm not talking about what calls you might have had. I'm not talking about what rooms you might have been in and the DMs you might have sent. I'm talking about if you would have made a concerted effort to stand up for Keesend rather than this half-hearted one where you're kind of like wistfully saying, well, you know, Keesend is nice because of this, but nobody supports it and nobody's ever going to support it. You know, like, what did we say on our show? We said Keesend works just fine. We said, you know, these players still support it. You can use it. You can use it from your own node. You can use it from Albi. You can run Albi from any machine. That's still the case. You know, that's not ever been dead. It's not ever been dead. And so why not keep pointing that out? Why not keep reminding people with this pulpit that you have? You had so much opportunity to be leaders in this space, but you gave up because you gave in to the people who didn't know what they were talking about. Okay. And you listen to them because they have what? More followers, more money, more prestige. Sure. But do they have more experience running a Lightning node than me? I fucking doubt it, dude. Let's keep going.
2: Well, we talked to the kid over there at Strike.
3: Maulers?
2: Maulers, yeah. We talked to him early on. This arrogant piece of crap. He really is. Arrogant mofo.
0: I wonder why, you know, you didn't really get in the door with Maulers with this kind of energy. You know?
1: The projection, too.
0: Ankh comes in. He's like, why are you in a hoodie? Why are you swearing so much? You know? Like, could we think for a second that people come from different spots? Do you know Jack Maulers is like some gajillionaire fucking son of banking family line, you know what I mean? Like, he's a Chicago fucking billionaire flex. So, like, it makes sense if you know who Jack Maulers is for this.
2: Oh, yeah. Oh, look at me sitting in my closet with no clothes in my closet.
3: That's a kid.
2: And, yeah. And we said, hey, man, you could really change the game if you supported Keesend. Well, he had no intention of doing that. He did not care. Look, I use Strike. He's got momentum with that thing. And, you know, he's the direct connection to the bank accounts and all that stuff. It's still centralized. It has nothing to do with Sovereign. But we also weren't necessarily, we didn't set out for, oh, it's got to be Sovereign. We were looking at the functionality of it, and religion came in.
3: Anything that does.
0: Whoa! Wait, can I back that up just a couple of seconds? I think I missed it. Hold on. What did the nigga say?
2: But we also weren't necessarily, we didn't set out for, oh, it's got to be Sovereign. We were looking at the functionality of it, and religion came in.
0: I can't even touch that one.
1: You're right.
0: I can't even touch that one. Okay. Maybe address the plank in your own eye before pointing and laughing at all the sawdust in the eyes around you. Maybe. Just a suggestion I heard from a guy 2,000 years ago. Okay. So it's crazy how this is like the rewriting of history. This is the leadership that we defer to, right? This is our leader that we defer to. And then he somehow miraculously stumbles his silly ass into a call with Jack Maulers, which, how did he pull that off? I don't know. You know, because he has clout, because he's a guy everyone's heard of, because he invented the fucking podcast, right? And what does he do? He tries one time. Nobody gets it on the first time.
1: Right.
0: And then he goes on the show and trashes the guy. And you think nobody clips that and sends it? You know? You think he doesn't like hear, oh yeah, so like, remember that guy that had that one conversation with you and you didn't really know who it was, but you gave him a shot? Yeah, here he is on his show calling you a fucking spoiled little bitch boy, retard, asshole. Well, yeah, you kind of sealed the deal, didn't you? You kind of like crazy glued the lock on the door. Yeah, I wonder like if he's ever going to be interested. This is a thing over time that you got to plant seeds, and like it takes years to convince anybody that you're not a total fucking fool lunatic, okay?
1: Yeah.
0: It takes years, and it takes grace and understanding.
1: I was going to say proof of trustworthiness, proof of loyalty.
0: Proof of work, being right several times about things over time. And over time, it takes years to put in, you know? It's not just built in a day. It's not just like an elevator pitch can get you or lose you. That's really not how it works. That's how the suits like talk about how it's working, but that's really not it. That's not what we are even interested in. We're interested in this long-term building with a vision that we already had laid out years ago. So like the irresponsibility of this kind of attitude and this kind of flippancy, this is the leadership that we have. And now, and it's our fault. It's actually the chat's fault. It's actually like the people in their basement, like the naked retard in his basement. It's his fault. He ruined it. He drove everyone away. It's chat's fault. It's Telegram's fault. It's the sovereign guy's fault. It's the Bitcoin's fault. They drew everyone away. These little tiny guys with no fucking influence. It's actually them that drove everyone away from my great idea. Continue.
3: Anything that doesn't work, low fee or zero fee with instantaneous transfer, anything that doesn't work that way across international borders will not function properly for podcasting.
2: Well, hold on.
3: And so Lightning was supposed to be.
2: Yes, for streaming payments. Absolutely true.
3: It doesn't work for boosts either because international payments are super expensive. If Lightning had KeySend as a first-class citizen enabled by default and some facility for offline payments and open invoices, it could have worked.
2: It could have worked, but you're still dealing with a lot of the hurdles have become astronomical because you can't just have a Bitcoin wallet in every country anymore. You know, there's all kinds of hoops that you have to jump through. And if you send more than 8,000 sats, you know, the bank says, oh, what's this? Or even Strike in the UK has to block certain payments because you need a KYC for the person receiving it. So unless we're living in a Bitcoin standard world where everybody's paying each other with Bitcoin, it's just going to be, I mean, I would send my daughter on-chain Bitcoin to her Bit My Money account or whatever, and she connected it to her bank. And, you know, at a certain point, they're like, well, you can't do that anymore. You have to prove that this is your wallet and you can only send into our system from a wallet that you have proven is your wallet. So I had to create a wallet for her, and then she had to show a picture of her phone that she was alive, and then we had to sign the wallet. So then I send money from my Bitcoin wallet to her Bitcoin wallet, and then she sends that into her Bit My Money wallet so she can put it into her bank account. It's become...
3: What a joke.
2: Now, it's still cheaper than international money transfer.
0: But so fuck all of that, but what are they saying there? They're saying the bank got in the way. What are they saying there? They're saying the bank got in the way. Bit My Money? What the fuck? I'm sure he's just making a fill-in name because he can't remember the name, but like, what even is that?
1: Right.
0: Is that Lightning failing on its promise to be borderless? No, because it's not Lightning. It's some third-party, custodial, centralized solution on Lightning Rails. In other words, it's fake and gay, not Lightning. Do you understand why we're like, you know, you call us little purity faggots over this shit? But this is a simple one, okay? I'm actually not a purist. We take PayPal, we take whatever value is sent checks to the P.O. box, $2 bills in an envelope.
1: Yeah.
0: Okay? But when you talk about Lightning, yeah, it's great for boosts and streaming payments because of exactly what you said. Low fee, instant settlement, sovereignty, doesn't care about borders, bank can't stop it. Unless you attach it to your bank. You know what you don't have to do with a Lightning note? Attach it to your fucking bank. People crashed out at the... This is the whole thing with Wavelake. Do you remember the whole thing with Wavelake where I'm the bad guy? So these fucking goons jam banks into the whole thing, and then I'm the bad guy for pointing out you can just do it on your own computer and the banks can go fuck off. I'm the purist for pointing out, oh, you can actually do it without that bullshit. And yeah, you have to do it at an individual level, and so people have to learn how to turn a computer on. You know what? If you can't, this isn't for you. This part isn't for you. Okay? And, you know, frankly, this conclusion that they've come to is probably the healthiest one, where they're just not the Lightning guys. I mean, that's pretty obvious. This is embarrassing. This gets more embarrassing. So let us be the Lightning guys, and we will continue to make Lightning and podcasting better, and it can be included. It's already in the spec. It's already built out. You don't even have to do nothing. You already done it. You already built it for us, and we're very grateful for that. Like, we owe our current lives and lifestyle to what you've built. We're incredibly grateful for that, and that's not lost in any of this disappointment. In fact, it kind of, like, turns it up.
1: Yeah.
0: It kind of is why there's disappointment.
1: Yep, it's the fuel.
0: It's like, don't you guys get this? You made this. Why don't you get it? Why don't you get it? You taught me it. Why don't you get it? I only know it because of you. Why don't you get it more than me? I learned it from you.
2: But I would like to go back to the beginning of value for value, because the streaming payments, it was a dream. It was a great dream, and I think you're right. We got sold a bill of goods. It didn't really turn out that way with Lightning. It just didn't.
3: Well, Lightning Labs, from the very beginning, basically told us to F off. We got on their Lightning roundtable discussions and all these kinds of things and brought up the fact that small payments were inefficient using Bolt 11.
2: Mm-hmm.
3: And that we really needed Keysyn to be a universal default. And their response was, you just need to send bigger payments.
2: I remember that. I forgot about that. You got to send bigger payments. Like,
0: okay. They suck, for sure. Well, they're not wrong. Lightning Labs sucks, and they're on a little shitcoin mission of their own with Taproot and all this shit that they've been doing. Taro, and then they called it Taproot Assets, and then I don't know what they fucking call it. They probably changed the name three times since I looked at that piece of shit. Nobody at meetups talks about it. Nobody wants it. Nobody cares. And Lightning Labs is off in their own corner jerking off, but we still use their software to run all of the shit because it doesn't actually matter, all right? Keysyn. Oh, by the way, that's Sats streamed to the node. I'm going to turn Helipad to the Sats streaming tab, okay? So that every time you hear that bowling pin sound, that's streaming payments over Lightning to the node, just so we're all clear.
3: I guess that means you don't care.
2: We should have walked away then.
3: What are you left with for international pay? Stable coins?
2: No.
3: Every issuance of a stable coin has a smart contract with it where they can take your money away?
2: Now you're back to the sovereignty. They can take your money away. The government can go to your bank account right now and take your money away. You're not safe anywhere. The only thing you have maybe is your Bitcoin keys, and that's it. There's nothing else in the universe that the government can't touch. But let's just talk about podcasting.
0: Isn't that wild? You know, and like, what do you got left? The stable coins? That's not going to work because they can just rug you. Yeah, well, like, Adam's right. They can rug you in just about every angle, except for this Bitcoin one. But, you know, well, I don't know what that's all about. It's kind of crazy. I guess, like, your only option is to use Bitcoin as money if you don't want to get rugged. Yeah, what is actually that all about? I remember the days when you were a Bitcoin maxi and you used to, you know, talk about that and believe in it. But, you know, now it's like everybody's kind of stupid because stablecoin is the next thing. All right. I mean, you can believe whatever you want, but like, I'm just trying to understand what you are saying on your show. Like, you just said that. You just said that, dude. And so I'm like, I agree. You know, like, I actually agree. But like, what's the conclusion? Now, the conclusion I also am in alignment with and in harmony with and agree with, and I think it's healthy for the show and for us and for them and for everybody involved. I think it's the healthiest. idea that they're shifting to right now?
2: I would rather see energy and focus put into the funding tag right now, which can be connected to Apple Pay and Google Pay. And we know that the Apple App Store now will not delete your app if you have a button on your app for a donation. We proved that through lawsuits, basically, with the gaming company. That's a real possibility to implement to help people get value for value. But I just want to talk about value for value for a second, because I have lived on this for almost in October 19 years. And it has mainly been PayPal, but we later added Stripe for international payments, you know, so for credit cards. And it has worked incredibly well. And it continues to work from all over the world. The only problem we had, that's why we added Stripe, is because some people just couldn't use PayPal, notably from India. And it works well. It really works. I would love for it to be easier. Now I have to, we always, the same problem that we have with Lightning exists in that world, where we have people sending a payment through PayPal, then they're separately sending an email to noagendadonations.com, and then those have to be reconciled. It's a horrible, horrible system. So if we could put our energy into connecting those two, I'll call it the Boost and the Boostagram, through the funding tag, I think we would have something. Just forget the streaming payments. Streaming payments is just not going to work. It's over.
3: Yeah, I think you're right. I think it's done.
0: Yeah, it's been done. That's why the pins keep crashing. Okay.
1: All right, it's dead.
0: Listen, I want to tell all the bowlers listening to this right now, fully support this idea of working on the value tag and the focus of the value tag. And when they're talking about a Boostagram going through a value tag, and maybe that's a PayPal payment, and maybe that's a Stripe payment, and maybe that's your credit card being pulled out, we all know that's a super chat. It's the same thing. That's what a Boostagram, by the way, has been this whole time, is a super chat. It's the same word for a different thing. I don't want to hear any of you guys that I know start talking about, oh, it's not a Boostagram if it's not a Lightning payment. I don't want to hear any of you fuckers say that. Okay? Let it be a Boostagram. Let it be a Boostagram. Let them crash out about definitions and words when it comes to this, like, meaningless shit that we made up in the first place, okay? Like Boostagram. A Boostagram, if it's not a Lightning payment, fuck it. It's a payment. It's a value payment to a podcast with a message attached. That's fine with me. It should be fine with you. Don't die on fucking retard mountain. Retard molehill, okay? There are bigger battles to fight, and I don't want to fucking hear it. I don't want to fucking hear a single one of the little guys crashing out about how it's not a Boostagram if it's not a Lightning payment. And I'm not saying I've heard that yet, but I know how we are, and I don't want to fucking hear that at all one time. If I see it, I'm going to call you a fucking faggot.
2: And connecting those two, something really interesting has happened in the past 2 years on No Agenda with Value for Value, which I want people who are chasing advertising dollars, I want you to think about this. We have, you know, $200 or more and $300 or more. Those are kind of two levels that we have, and we give you like.
0: Listen, I'm gonna invoke the mercy rule and skip this section. I debated on whether to chop it or not. It's basically a few minutes long section where Adam explains that over the last couple of years on No Agenda, it's kind of been replaced in the financial culture and in the V for V culture with these people doing small business ads, starting with Linda Lupack, and everybody knows
1: he even read
0: the whole copy for free on this one. And that no one's ever complained about it, which is crazy. It's like, you know, he just hears what he wants to hear.
1: Yeah.
0: And that's its own discussion. That's for every person to make on a show. He points out that this advertising model is sort of like cool for V4V because it's small people and they like promote each other, and he can read it however he wants, right? Like he can shit on things that he doesn't believe in, or he can say he has tried or hasn't tried any one of these things. He's basically able to do Tim Dillon style ads, right? Tim Dillon can clown on whatever thing he's doing and they just like him to read it anyway. Like that's a new niche, even for the big guys in big advertise world, right? So he kind of makes this interesting case where we've been preached to by the same guy for years and years about how if it's an ad, you're fucking dead, right? If it's an ad, it's over. But then there's this watering down of the definitions and, you know, whatever. It's like, oh, well, you know, there's enough money now from a peep and I don't have to have a meeting and I don't have to approve copy and I can say whatever I want about it. So because of that, the ad is fine. I don't have any actual objection to that. That's something that every podcaster has to decide where they're going and what their line is for themselves. And it's a blurry one and it's a muddy one. Okay. So that's another thing that I'm really not interested in fighting over. I can understand every stance. Okay. And everyone's allowed to have their own roles. That's not my fight. That's not what I'm interested in. That's not what I care about, even at all. Okay? We don't take ads here on the show, but then you can turn around and say, yeah, but Sir Spencer, didn't M. Andrew Jones send you his latest novel? Didn't you read it? Didn't you like it and promote it? Yes, I did. Is that an advertisement? Well, I suppose if you're, you know, being fully honest and with the broadest stroke, yes. So whatever. Right? Everybody can decide what they're going to promote, right? I don't take deals and take sponsorship deals, and I don't allow myself to be censored over it. By the way, if the book was gay and retarded, I would have said so. M. Andrew Jones happens to be a good writer, and I enjoy his work. So that's fine. Okay? I just talk about stuff I use and actually believe in. And that's what Adam is saying he's doing too. So we're no different in that regard. There are a lot of people who have been annoyed over the years about how much of this has cropped up. But, you know, if you say it on no authority, it didn't get said. Get it? Boy, I think that comes up actually too. Let me just skip though to the end of this advertising stuff because it's like, it's really not part of this discussion and this fight. And it's not, I don't care. Okay. That's not even affecting any of what we're talking about tonight.
2: No one complains about it because what this comes down to for me with podcasting, for people who want to make a living in podcasting, the whole idea of grow your show, get more downloads. No, build a community and you will be supported forever.
3: Yeah, I agree with that 100%.
2: Build a community.
0: He's right.
2: Why not focus on the funding tag and put a big donate button or give or whatever, or the funding tag actually has an option for you to put the words in there that you want and have that surface in the app. And if we can tie together a message with a payment, and I have no idea how to do that, you know, but I know that you can have a button that fires up Apple Pay if you're on Apple. Or files up Google Pay. I know that exists. I was just...
3: No, you're right, Eric. Platforms don't build communities, but content does. Mm-hmm. I mean, like, it's humans build communities.
2: And that, just to close the loop...
3: But platforms can facilitate it. They can help.
2: Yes. Just to close the loop, a robot with text-to-speech cannot build a community.
0: And he brought it back to the AI talk from before where he was crashing out. So, like... Dave's of the opinion that, you know, once you bring the text-to-speech robot in, it's over for you, it's cooked, it's maybe not even a podcast. Adam's of the, you know, persuasion that, yeah, like, there's a place for that, actually. There's place and space for that. These kind of empty stupidisms, though, it's like, you might as well say a hammer can't build a house. A builder has to. And it's like, yeah. But he's probably going to want a hammer involved, you know?
1: Yeah.
0: TTS, the best use of it I've ever seen in my life is on Fish Tank. You know? It's great. Probably the most annoying use of it I've ever seen in my life is Fuentes. Because people just say the dumbest shit imaginable, and you're like, wow, like, is this even worth the $20? Probably not. So it's like... Everybody has to figure all of this out. What tools am I going to use? In what way? Gosh, those streaming payments, they just won't stop. They're so dead that they won't stop. It's crazy. You hear all those streaming payments coming through? Lightning, right?
3: Oh, did you hear that?
2: What was that? Was that a lightning, a thunder?
0: Yes.
3: Yes.
2: That outside your house? Wow.
3: Yeah, wow.
1: Huh.
0: God is real, by the way. I don't know what kind of stuff you've seen, where you've been, who you fucked with over your life. But these guys are making the case that lightning is dead. And a literal lightning bolt practically hits Dave Jones' house during the discussion. I mean, come on, you guys.
1: Pure pottery.
0: Are we listening to the signs? Can you see the shine? See the signs now. Incredible. And by the way, you can't hear the thunder on the actual recording of Podcasting 2.0, but the lightning payment came in just in time, didn't it, folks? Didn't it? And then listen to the conclusion.
3: That must have been very close. Holy cow. That was kind of scary.
0: Came in right
3: over. I'm just not sure that there is a way forward with lightning.
2: I just need a response to Bemrose for a second. He says, build your community and occasionally jettison parts of it like no authority. Yeah, I don't like Jew haters, okay? I don't like memes about Jews with big noses and little tiny Jew hats and Jew. Yeah, I don't like that. I don't have to be a part of that. And I didn't jettison them. They left.
0: I kind of remember this whole no agenda social that you had that you didn't want to be associated with any longer that you basically forced a shutdown of.
1: Yeah.
0: But that's okay. We can present it. We can remember it how we want to, like, sleep better at night, I suppose. This is the kind of thing people point out, and Bemrose, of course, is another guy that's not afraid to poke the bear and make relevant points, you know? And it's like, there is a tiny little piece of irony. I'm not saying it's a full plate of bullshit, all right? I'm not saying the guy is completely off his rocker, okay? There's a reason he says the things he says. There's a reason he does the things he does. There's a reason he believes the stuff he believes. And if you are honest over time listening to him, you can kind of put it together if you understand people, all right? And I'm willing to give him that grace, regardless of what grace he's willing to give. That's not my call. All right. I can only control me. And so, yeah, I'm going to point out and have difficult conversations. I'm not interested in being a pest. Okay. I'm not interested in being a pest for being a pest's sake, but I'm not interested also in avoiding the truth or, you know, just saying nothing to avoid being perceived as a pest, you know? And so Bemrose points out, like, you know, you talk about all this community building, and that's the most important part. And then, like, you know, periodically you chase people off here or there. That's pretty well documented, dude. That's not something you can really hide from. Because we've been, like, you know, you're talking to old heads, dude.
1: Yeah.
0: You're talking to people who have been listening since fucking Barry was in the Oval, okay? Like, you can cope however you want to cope. We were all there.
3: I just don't see a way forward, and especially, like, we had a supporter cancel a $200 a month PayPal recently. Essentially, I'm looking at, and there goes the node. I mean, like,
2: yeah, right.
3: I don't. So if you,
0: and so actually, that's also the most alarming part. That's the part that's news about all of this is the $200 a month for a node, $250 a month for a node, whatever it was. This Voltage node they're paying monthly for. It's actually a disservice to the value for value supporters because you're using their value and wasting it on a monthly from Voltage. And, you know, you can say whatever you want about, oh, well, we had 150 channels and so, or we had three. I don't know how many fucking channels. I haven't had a channel to podcast index node since the first kind of time I was kind of told I was a problem, right? It was like made clear that they don't need my shit. In my channel and this kind of thing, or my input on the technical aspects of the lightning side years ago. And so, like, rather than just be a thorn in the side, I said, all right, well, the channel's off and, you know, we'll just fucking be over here. That's fine. You know?
1: Yep.
0: Like, I have a lack of need for that just as much. Get it? Like, I don't need that either. We can do it just fine. Do you hear these pins? These are streaming payments to the node. Connected. If you've got that many channels, you're fucking up. Okay? You actually don't need to give every asshole that comes along a channel. Just because. Right? You can be selective. You can also have a community of node runners opening these channels too. You have an army of nodes and you never asked once for fucking additional channels. You can say, yo, the PI index, dude, for these smaller channels that you're talking about just to get started for 500,000 sats or 1,000,000 sats, why don't you talk to one of our boys in the chat? They all run nodes. One of them will be happy to open 1,000,000 sats to you to get you going, to get you started. And then what you want to do when you open your channel is open it to some of the fat providers who can handle this shit. You know, Walda Satoshi, Liquid France, Germany, Spain. They've got one everywhere. Async, the big boys, you know? It would maybe help to know a fucking thing or two about Lightning, about the network, about the major player nodes that are involved. Do you know any of this shit? You spend any fucking time at amboss.space looking at nodes, learning shit, seeing the state of the network? Or do you just try to yeet it out and then bitch about how it doesn't work? Like, this is crazy, dude. You have a community of resources you've built over the years, and then instead of utilizing them, you just shit on them. And then you wonder why we crash out.
3: You do the math on that. I mean, that's nearly $3,000 a year for a node.
0: $3,000 a year. Do you know how many fucking supercomputer shits you could have bought? You could have bought like a sick gaming fucking computer to run a way overjuiced node on for the $3,000 in just a year. How many years have you been paying this $50 a month? You fool. This $250 a month, excuse me. This $250 a month.
1: It's crazy.
0: You fool. Dude, I'm sorry, but like, I can't actually sugarcoat that. That is like the most disappointing unk ass shit I've ever heard in this entire project. And you should be a little bit embarrassed about it.
3: That doesn't cover, it doesn't even come close to covering its cost.
0: Yeah, no shit.
2: And I'm paying for it. I didn't even realize it.
0: Asleep at the wheel.
3: We have to figure out what to do. I don't see how do we keep it online? I don't see how it works. And honestly, and this node is virtually unusable anyway.
2: Yeah, you can't tie anything into it. It's so big, everything breaks and falls apart.
3: It breaks constantly. Like, you can't even, it takes 10 hours just to reboot it.
0: Mm. Unacceptable.
1: Jeez.
0: Unacceptable. And you thought you just trudge along doing that? Because why? Because it's at voltage, so it's their problem or something? Maybe try some stuff. Maybe close some of these channels. Not everybody needs a channel that's just to you. You know, you can actually decentralize the fucking channels. You know, you could actually help Lightning deliver on the promises it makes by learning what the fuck they mean and how to actually achieve them.
3: It just feels like a failure.
2: For podcasting, it just hasn't panned out. And I don't mind shutting it down. I mean, and it doesn't mean everybody has to follow suit. It's not making business sense for us.
3: No, it doesn't. Because I've been seeing the numbers in the back of my head, like as I've seen emails come through and all these kinds of things, but I've just sort of like been putting off and ignoring it and thinking we'll have to deal with this someday. And I think
2: that day came.
3: Listen, that day is now. That day is now, because it's no longer. This is.
0: I mean, can you hear Dave and the pain in his voice? Like, he doesn't really want to say goodbye to this, and that's why he's been clinging on. But bro, dude, we've been out here, man. Like, if you needed a help, if you needed a lift, if you needed help running the snow, dude, you actually trained an army of us. Where are you at, General? You trained an army, and you're not going to give any marching orders, dude. You're just going to die in enemy territory and call it a failure. Bro, we are here, bro. We've been here the whole time, dude. That's what's so heart-wrenching about this. And, like, I know I've been lashing out and saying some things that aren't nice to hear about this, okay? So, like, to the extent that it comes off as just mean, I am genuinely sorry. It's not meant to cause pain. It's meant to be like, wake up. It's meant to be like, what can I say at this point? You know, it's meant to be like, I'm in a place of frustration too. I'm in a place of pain too. I'm in a place of sadness too over a lot of this. And a lot of us are. And what can we do but like commiserate in the chat about it? Well, I think a hell of a lot more. And I'm going to get to that once we wrap this conclusion up. We got about 3 minutes left of this stuff.
3: It's not an issue where this is going to come back.
2: No.
3: I mean, what we're seeing now, this is the reality of it.
0: Let me say, dude, that like, it's all for naught if that's the case. It's all for naught if that's the case. And thank God they are going to focus on the value tag and do that, because that is brilliant and that's what we need.
1: Yeah, the funding tag.
0: The funding tag. Thank you. We need the funding tag. We need normies to be able to push a button, put a credit card in, send money. We need a normie to be able to push a button, do a strike, do a PayPal, do 20 million different normie things, do a stablecoin, do Monero, do whatever the fuck you can jam in there. Literally any of it, all of it, fine with me. As much as you can, put it in that funding tag. As much as you can. Link it to Patreon. Link it to whatever the fuck. I don't even know how or what. put it in that funding tag, hit the button to pay. That's what you guys should be focusing on, because it's a wider common denominator, first of all, and so it's more applicable to podcasting as a whole. And second of all, because it's getting you out of the way of the driver's seat of lightning in podcasting, where you do not belong, where you don't know where you're going, and where you refuse to ask for directions like a stubborn bitch. And so you've been driving down this gravel road all alone and wondering why you aren't getting anywhere. Wondering why you're not downtown where all the flashing lights are. You know, like, why even build an army then?

0: bowlers is like, and you know, larger than just bowlers. I say bowlers now because that's who I'm talking to. You're hearing this, so you're a bowler, okay? If you clip this and send it to somebody who hates me, yeah, they're a bowler for a little bit while they're listening to this right now. So my bowlers who are interested in this, we've got to rally and circle our wagons. And now we are not deferring to this leadership anymore because it's not leadership. And they've officially said, listen, we don't actually, we don't need permission to do anything and we never have. And that's the beauty of open source and Lightning, both. However, out of respect and out of just like where we came and knowing our place, we have deferred to the leadership that these guys represented during this whole situation, during this whole build. When they have now put their hands up officially and said, yo, we're actually stepping back. Lightning in podcasting isn't actually going to work, and this is all it will ever be. Now we can say, hey, hold my beer. We've got it from here. Thank you. Thank you from the bottom of our hearts for establishing it, setting all this up, making it possible. I never would have known a goddamn thing, dude. I was a retard, and you guys showed me the light of all of this, and I will never be able to actually repay that, ever. But let me try by leading this next step forward with a bunch of guys who have already been doing it and who are already focused on that mission as well. This is our time to fill in this vacuum, to fill in this void, and to carry this forward. We're not going to let this die as it stands. We're not going to just spin our wheels forever. We keep adding new cool shit like this. Have you even used boostmebitch.com? Have you even looked at it? It's crazy. There's new guys coming on with Reed and Rev Hoddle and these local Bitcoiners podcast. Like the stuff that Reed is thinking in his head and like the next step and the next generation. All these guys coming together. Eric PP, been around the longest. Booberry, been around the longest. Chad F. made Boost Me Bitch. Cotton Gin. You know, a lot of guys that you've crashed out in the chat before. I'm not going to keep listing because obviously I'm going to leave people out. That sucks. You know, I don't want to leave Sir Libre out of a list. I don't want to leave Hey Citizen out of a list. I don't want to leave Salty Crayon out of a list. You know what I mean? Like, I'm going to leave guys out of this list. There's an army of us. And it's a small army. Who could do big things because we have a lot of time. Okay? We may be small in number, but in terms of man hours put into this shit, we can crush any other person who even heard of Lightning with very few exceptions. The exceptions are people who are like off doing weird ass projects that don't really pertain to us. Okay. Like there are few exceptions. The rule is that, you know, we've been out here, bro, and we clearly know more than you, which is like the most heart-wrenching part of it.
1: Albie's doing their thing. You know, I don't know what their market looks like. I'm not sure what they do. Fountain is an ecosystem that makes sense and seems to be doing pretty well. But our dream of making Lightning be sort of the currency of podcasting, I think that's failed.
0: And I vehemently disagree. And it's just failed because you don't fucking know anything. It's sad. You're like listing off the main players, Albie, Fountain, and admitting you don't know what they're up to. You don't know what they have going on. You can't even fathom why and how they're still in business and still chasing their dreams. You sure as shit don't know why the fuck I'm still doing this. I know that. Why is this guy? I thought he would be quitting years ago. What the fuck is he still doing? I thought he was like a COVID sensation. Bro, I'm in this for the long haul. Doubt me. That's fine, dude. Everyone has. And like, you think that is rain on my parade, dude? You think that's like, no, you've just shown your entire hand to the whole boardroom and to the whole world, okay? So again, I want to try and focus as much as I can on the positive of this because it can turn into this crash out, self-aggrandizing bullshit. And like, look, I'm not infallible. I'm not the emperor of anything. Okay, but I've put my fucking work in and I've paid my dues. And all the guys in my chat,

0: know it, feel it, have lived it, have been it. They know what the fuck I'm talking about. We've been talking about this for years now. And it's time to pass this torch. It ain't dead and it ain't going anywhere. And we will make certain of that.
1: I agree. And for me, the writing was on the wall with, who was a little hit girl? Ainsley.
0: I mean, Jesus.
1: Her parents,
0: Christ.
1: They were so, they tried so hard to make it work. They really, really tried so hard.
2: And got so far.
0: But in the end,
2: they're doing their own decentralized thing, actually.
0: They were one little license away, right? In the end, they were one little license away. They had different goals and aims and vision.
2: Yeah, and that's they're all. Still doing stuff.
0: And they're still doing stuff, and they're still convincing artists to join the Costello crime family and all that shit, and that's whatever. They can do that. That's fine. You know, you can't even keep these people's names straight, dude. You can't even keep these people's names straight. And why? It's because they actually don't mean anything to you. And that's fine. Like, you've got it like that. That's fine. You know, you are way up here. Who the fuck are we? Nobodies. We get that. We are well aware of all of that. That's been part of it for the whole time. That's fine. Okay? But, like, please, over here, out of the way, please.
3: Yeah, Julie and,
1: Ben? No, not Julie. Ben.
3: No.
0: Yo,
1: they really tried so hard to do it. And I was there with them. You know, I did the concerts.
3: James.
1: And, yes, did what I could. But even there, the whole sovereign Bitcoin thing ripped everything apart. I'm not saying anyone was right or anyone was wrong.
0: Are you sure?
1: But it was too too complicated.
3: I mean, one of the funnest experiences of my adult life was going to Nashville and being a part of that Bitcoin conference concert where me and Dovey Doss and Eric PP were like setting up Nginx reverse proxies to get Boostergram Ball to work at the last second.
1: It was great. I mean,
3: that was so much fun, and it just sucks, man. Some of this is sour grapes because I see that the Bitcoin maxi world went all in with people like Jack Dorsey. And
0: not all of us, dude. Not all of us did that. Just the loud, annoying ones on Twitter, like always, dude. Like, just the loud, annoying ones that are on this weird little, like, actual fringe fork that they're trying to pull now. Like, it's actually not... It sounds like the big deal, but unless you're involved in the culture... See, that's a difference. That's what keeps your eyes clear and your soul straight. You got to be involved in the culture. You can't just, like, hear about the chat and then yell at them for not parroting your shit. You know, you've got to be involved. You've got to actually listen first and then speak. That's what I do.
2: Yeah. Live shows are still a blast.
0: And by the way, what a great, incredible honor. Eric PP. One of the funnest times in his adult life, Dave Jones is talking about. And I agree, dude. Some of the coolest shit we've ever pulled off is because of this lightning payments to podcast stuff. It's why we believe in it. It's been more rewarding and fun and incredible and like, whoa, it worked. Did you see it work? Do you hear these fucking payments continue to roll in? Do you see a disco ball lighting up? Like, the stuff that Booberry has planned, he's only scraped the surface, dude. You've only seen the tip of the iceberg from Booberry. You think that Booberry is just going to let it, like, you know, just coast wherever it was? Like, he's done? Like, he's even got warmed up, bro? You have any idea what he has in store for you people? Are you crazy? Have you not been paying attention? That's why we crash out, because it's like, dude, have a little bit of respect for the OG niggas that have been here the whole time. Just a little bit of respect, okay? Or at least a lack of outward disrespect. At least keep neutral. At least keep neutral, you know, for these guys that have brought you the best time in your whole adult life. Excuse me. Listen to that. You know, you got to take these guys at their word when they say on a podcast in a long form, like casual conversation, you have to take them at their word. We're listening.
3: And they had some hero worship going on with Jack Dorsey and Jack Maulers. These guys are phony. I mean, Jack Dorsey fired half his company because AI.
1: Yeah.
3: Or whatever.
1: Please. Yeah, right. Bullcrap. Bullcrap.
3: I mean, this is the guy that you look up to. Lightning went through. It started off as a as a great idea and immediately got captured by investment money and venture capital and these kinds of things, and they killed it.
1: So can we focus our energy on the funding tag?
0: Can we stop with the death talk, because no one killed my node? It is fucking healthier than it's ever been. Ha ha! And it's actually bigger than it's ever been. Ha ha! And it continues to grow. That's the whole point. Like, that's the whole point, is you can start small and sustainable. You can start by somebody else bootstrapping a channel to you with no coin in the game and build it up over time to where you have skin to open some channels. You can do this over time. It's a low time preference thing. You can lock in, coast out a little bit at a time, take a little nibble at a time. It's actually sustainable. You're not paying some fucking fee every month like a retard. Custy. You know, when I was in the game, they used to call them custies. Yeah, that's the dipshits you can charge $100 for a fucking eighth. A custy. Get it? Figure it the fuck out, dude.
3: I would love to.
1: Me too. Me too.
3: And I don't know how to shut our node down. I don't know what to do.
1: I have no clue.
0: Yo.
1: I have no... I'll have to look into it. I have no clue. It seems like you got to close channels.
0: Oh, no.
1: And, you know, that'll be an interesting exercise.
3: Yeah, I mean, how many weeks is that going to take to close channels down?
1: I don't know.
3: But no, I think funding tag is...
0: Funding tag is the focus. So listen, let me give you one last little piece of help and advice on this node. You have no idea how to close down after 6 years in the game, dude. Like, get a fucking clue. LNCLI spacebar, close all channels. That one's for free. How long will it take? Well, you might have to use a force flag, because some of those channels are probably going to be offline. So the force closed channels might take like 240 blocks once you broadcast the closed transaction. Just a couple days. Okay, pussy? I'm sorry, that was over the line. That was too much. But like, these are the people that we've been deferring to and like saying, well, we don't want to step on any toes. And like, I know it doesn't seem like that way probably from their perspective. We're probably just belligerent assholes who won't shut the fuck up about some purity spiral. That's not what I've been doing, and I can only speak for myself, okay? You've seen scarce shit from me for like a few years now, because I've got my own thing, and I got my own family, and I got my own people, and we're kind of focused on our own shit, right?
2: Yep.
0: So like, look, we can fucking help you if you wish, but you're in the way, and you've been in the way, okay? So we're going to continue to expand and build and improve on Lightning and podcasting, Bitcoin and podcasting, because we actually believe in it and we actually know a thing or two about it. And I don't know what you've been doing, but you haven't been learning Lightning because you just demonstrated a severe lack of any knowledge of it. How to close my channels? How many weeks is it going to take, bro? Like, ugh, I almost puked hearing it again. And I've heard it 7 times, dude. It makes me madder every time I hear it. You guys should know better than this. You've been LARPing. You've been LARPing, and that's why you think it's dead and gone, and that's why you think that it doesn't deliver on its promises, and that's why you think all these things, because you've been LARPing. Well, we've been out here in these streets doing it. So look, I wanted to be more positive than this, but my emotions got the better of me here at the end. So I apologize to Dave and Adam and everybody listening for that part of it. That's a little bit embarrassing that I let it go that far. But it's just raw, dude. It's just what we've been feeling. There's a lot of pent-up resentment and energy, if you can't tell. And we all love this thing, dude. This is all our baby. Like, we've been working on this thing. This is our blood, sweat, and tears for the last 5-6 years. Just like you guys. We haven't put as much money in it. We don't have as much money. We don't have as much clout to throw around. But we've been doing like everything that we can. All of us individually have been doing everything that we can, which isn't as much. Okay. So next steps for my bowlers, let's reorganize and let's say, hey, this is ours now. You know, they've officially said they're going to move on to funding. I think that's great. Listen, I think this is all a net positive. I think that this is very cathartic, but it's a very positive thing. And it's the right direction. It's the right movement. It makes sense for podcasting. It makes sense for podcasting 2.0. It makes sense for Adam and Dave. Dave, there's so much room here for you. We love you, dude. We like look up to you and always have. The Pod Sage, dude, like you helped me through the Lightning channels in the early days when I didn't even know what one was. Like, I don't want this to seem like I hate you, go fuck yourself forever. Like, that's not my energy or my intent. But like, there's room for you to play with this and learn. We're here to like and teach you and help you. There's no reason Podcast Index shouldn't just be having a little machine that runs at your place that is just reasonable and just a little headless computer, dude, like just a little mini PC that runs the stuff. And it has, you know, 50 channels max, dude. There's no reason you need more than 50 channels, and just be selective. And once you hit that channel limit, just be like, yo, you know, if you want a channel and you're new and you're starting this up, go fuck with these other guys who need channels still. You know, go connect to smaller fish and connect to bigger fish. But we're kind of a middle fish and we're at our limit. There's no reason why you shouldn't have been able to use the node to fund the node and make it grow sustainably over time. I've done it, so I know.
2: Yep. Same.
0: I know, and I don't have a small node. And I don't have a whale node either. Okay? I have a mid-sized node that works really well. I hope I've made my point. I'm going to switch back to the boost tab, okay?
2: Yeah, all that we did for streaming.
0: I switched back to the boost tab. Glad I did, because Lavish came in with a 3333 out of Fountain. He says, I like bowling. Well, I like you, Lavish.
2: Yeah, thanks, Lavish.
0: We like you, bro. And we love all our bowlers, and we love Dave and Adam, dude. Like, for real, we do. That's if we didn't love these guys, we wouldn't feel a thing about it.
2: That's right.
0: You know what I mean? Like, you hear me crashing out about any of these other retards in the space? I don't even need to have their name come out of my mouth. You know why? Because I don't give a fuck about them. I care deeply about you guys. You guys are who made it for me, who taught me the way. And so whatever I can do to make it better, that's what I'm interested in. That's what I'm interested in. So thank you for coming to my TED Talk. And I see a brighter future. I see a better future. And I see expansion and this thing growing on all sides. I see the funding tag growing. And I see Lightning on Podcasting growing. You know, let's see a second evolution of it and a phase two and a wave two. Now that we know that we've got the full green light to just run, and unapologetically so. We don't got to wait for anybody to say good boy and pat us on the head. We just go. Okay. And I'm interested in whatever kind of organizational structure that might need to be set up or organized. I'm interested in a lot of that. So feedback, back channels, group chat, bowl chat, whatever. I am very interested in, you know, spearheading something that kind of gets us all on the same page and allows us to collaborate in a way that we have not been collaborating. I think that's the biggest blind spot for most of us in this space here. Okay? Let's clean it up with a little bit of ear bleach, right?
4: Ah, fuck it, dude. Let's go bowling.
2: Yeah, it is a bowling show after all. You remember that Wilt Chamberlain jacket story from a couple weeks ago?
4: I mean, come on, you want to stop this problem? Put your phone in a drawer.
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0: say we're a gimmick band. How's this for a fucking gimmick?
1: You do you, bitch, I do me. But don't try to be like an event. Here we got the extra spice. Makes a go-go.
2: Nice.

Glitch by No Face, No Case. In the morning and in the pit, everybody, and welcome to episode 110 of Lightning Thrashes. I am your host, Cole Amona, a.k.a. Sir Libre. Well, it's been a long time since I put out an episode, and timing is not all that great. Unfortunately, we've had a loss in the community. Podcaster down, as one might say. Silent Key, if you are a radio guy. So I've been a No Agenda Show listener since, 2009 or 2010. I first heard about the No Agenda Show from the Twit podcast, the This Week in Tech podcast, and where John C. Dvorak was a regular, co-host. He's a regular panel member of that particular episode. And he had mentioned a podcast that he was doing with Adam Curry, of all people, you know, some guy in, that I remember from the MTV Headbangers Ball days. And so I was like, oh, I was curious. Let's check this out. I'm always up for a new podcast. And became an addict. This is I think it was before episode 100, or maybe it was around episode 100. I can't remember. It was well before episode 200. I know that for sure. But a long, long, long time ago. And a little over a week ago, we just lost John C. Dvorak, JCD, as he was lovingly known as. He passed away at 80 years of age, 6 years younger than what my dad would have been. I was kind of surprised to find out he was young as he was, right? He was lying about his age for a long time, and he was basically stating that he was 6 years younger than he actually was as a joke. I highly recommend that you check out episode 1888 of the No Agenda Show to get more information and details about that. I don't really want to get into this big thing about John in my show. John was a big influence on me. Adam was as well. And I listened to every single episode. I have listened to every single episode of the No Agenda podcast since 2009/2010, somewhere around that time period. And so to say that he will be missed it doesn't mean anything. Like, he will be missed in my life dramatically, and it is what it is. So this episode is dedicated to JCD, and I'm going to play a whole bunch of songs today that I'm sure John C. Dvorak would just not like, because I don't think any of this kind of music is the kind of music that that he would like. So rest in peace, JCD++. 1946 to 2026, you will be sorely missed. And as I said, please listen to episode 1888 of the No Agenda podcast to find out more information about John C. Dvorak. Let's get into the music. This is Damn Your Idols with Cast a Shadow.

Heart Light, All Life Begins in the Dark. Before that, we had Fulci with Eye Full of Maggots. And Damn Your Idols kicked that set of three off with Cast a Shadow. And as I was saying earlier about bad timing, right before John had passed, there was an episode of Podcasting 2.0 that was released. It was episode 265, and it was entitled Jihobbyist. Well, needless to say, I didn't really appreciate the things that were said in that show. It made me quite angry and disappointed about some of the things that were said there. And I had a lot to say about it. And I was planning on saying it all here in this episode. But then I decided that, you know, it was just going to be a waste of my time and my energy to focus on these negative things. If you go back and listen to episode, 10 or whatever. I mean, if you listen to a bunch of episodes of Lightning Thrashes, you'll hear me bitching about a lot of stuff. And to be frank, all of that was a complete waste of my energy. It was. And instead of complaining about people and being frustrated about how things are going, how I would like other people to be, I should concentrate more on me and what I can do to make things better. And I've since done that for the past year or so. In my opinion, I've contributed greatly, I think, into this space that we all live in, without trying to sound too egotistical, you know, but sometimes you got to toot your own horn because there ain't nobody around here is going to toot it for me. So anyway, I decided to not talk about what happened or what was said in episode 265 of Podcasting 2.0, the podcast entitled Jihobbyist, which in my opinion is a huge slap in the fucking face, but whatever. I'm not going to go into it. Fortunately though, Sir Spencer of the Bull After Bull podcast in his on-chain, off-chain, off-chain cocaine shit stain, cocaine shit stain section of his episode, episode 448 of Bull After Bull, he had plenty to say. And he pretty much hit everything on the head. There's only like a tiny bit of what he was saying that I disagree with, and it's so minuscule that it's irrelevant. He has a good grasp of things, and he was a hell of a lot more articulate about it than I am. So you may or may not have noticed already, this episode is very, very long. And the reason for it's a very, very long length is because I've tacked on the cocaine shit stain part of Bull After Bull episode 448 to the end of this. And I highly recommend you listen to it. If you do listen to it, you can boost during that section, and the Bull After Bull, Dame DeLorean and Sir Spencer will be getting the Satoshis. So, it's all good. They're getting credit. but even better, go ahead and listen to the episode, you know, subscribe to it on your favorite modern podcast app of choice. 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All I'm doing is stealing Sir Spencer's material and Dame DeLorean's material. That's all I do. I'm just, what do you call it, a wannabe, a tag-along, whatever. They're awesome. 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You should also listen to Homegrown Hits, which you can listen to at v4vmusic.com, Homegrown Hits. 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That's B-O-W-L, like bowling, Bowl After Bowl. So that's pretty much all I wanted to say about that. So I'm going to keep this portion of the show short for what I normally do. But the episode is still really long. This is Rabat with a song that I can't pronounce properly. I'm going to butcher it, and I'm going to say it's called Izmedu Redaka. Izmedu Redaka. Rabat.

Scott O'Brien with Bad Idea Generator, or Generator, as he would say. Before that, we had MCPR with Cinta Adala Parang. Not sure if I'm saying that right. And we had a Rabat with Ismedu Redaka. Man, I got to pick songs that I could say easier. It's not like I don't have the choice of what songs to pick, right? Well, to be honest, like, there's a few Russian songs that I would like to play, but it's all in Russian script. I'm like, I don't even know. I guess I could throw it through Google Translate or something to that effect, or nowadays just ask any AI, hey, how do you say this in English? But that is what it is. I was talking earlier about Sir Spencer and Dame DeLorean in the Bowl After Bowl podcast and the Homegrown Hits podcast, and I neglected to mention that they had a new wolf come into the world. So, like, We had an old wolf go away and or old crackpot, you know, or no, buzzkill. Adam's the crackpot. A buzzkill go away, and we brought in a new wolf cub into this world on Christmas in July, July 25th. We had a Laguna Rose that was born to Dame DeLorean. So congratulations, Sir Spencer and Dame DeLorean, on the new cub to the wolf pack. Number six, the youngest out of six children, Laguna Rose. I'm the youngest out of six children. Let's pray to God that your child does not end up like me in any way, shape, or form. Your child is nothing but a much better human being than I'll ever be. And so in keeping with me being a Sir Spencer and Dame DeLorean biter, I like to read the boostergrams. I'm going to clip that one of these days and stick it in here. It's boostergram time. Let's get into the boostergrams for the episode. I've got a whole crap load of them from Chad Farrow because he's been doing a whole bunch of testing. 2,502 from Chad Farrow. And there's 1, 2, 3, 4, 5, 6, 7, 8, 9, 10, 11, 12, 13, 14 of them. He writes in, I might have read this already. So forgive me if I'm rereading these boostergrams just because this is how it goes sometimes. I'm fixing a nap where my sat's rolling, which kind of that me, I'm just now reminded that I think I sang that in the last time. Second test boost for the Vimy for the video demo. He writes in a Libre wallet demo video, Libre wallet and Castomatic, Nostr wallet connect test. So what he's doing, he's testing a wallet system that I helped create using AI. Well, I told the AI what to make, and the AI helped me create it. Called the Libre Listener Wallet, which Chad Farrow has just called it the Libre Wallet because he doesn't like to type, which I understand. The idea behind it is that any website, this is how it's supposed to work. Now, does it work this way? Don't know yet. It's, you know, Chad's still doing a whole bunch of testing. But the idea is any website, podcasting2.0.org, V4VMusic.com, you name it, you know, just genericwebsite.com can provide a wallet infrastructure that you can then run on your browser and fund it with an app like Strike or I think PayPal does it, Cash App does. 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You can have a Lightning wallet that's yours. It's sovereign. You have the keys. You control all the keys. There's a whole bunch of technical hurdles. We're trying to make it easy. Like, the whole idea is you go to a website, you say, give me a wallet. You click a button, give me a wallet. I just want a wallet. And then it gives you a wallet, and then, you know, a seed phrase that you need to write down. Otherwise, you're going to lose your wallet if you got to back it up. But you know, and then you say, fund my wallet, and then it opens up the Strike app, and you just fund your wallet from Strike, and then you can connect, and then you connect it with V4VMusic.com. All that happens within a couple of clicks, and then you can start sending sats. That's how it's supposed to work in theory. In practice, I don't think it's working very well yet, but Chad Farrow has been working his ass off trying to figure it out. Nostr Wallet Connect test, and then he writes in, Sir Libre, you created a monster. And I think he was writing that because he was doing all kinds of testing and doing all kinds of stuff. He even went so far as a browser extension for it. I don't know if he tried making a Android app yet, but like, there's all this stuff that he's doing, which is pretty crazy.
And then he was like, the elites don't want you to know about this, but you can indeed make your own browser extension wallet. Yeah, so he made his own browser extension wallet. Then he sends one with no message. Libre wallet on boostmebitch.com? ? Yep, and it apparently it works. Libre wallet boost. Then he writes in great track, which I didn't. For some reason, it didn't tell me what that was, and then test. And that's the beautiful thing about this particular wallet implementation. Now I'm talking fast. The beautiful thing about this particular wallet implementation is that it's 100% KeySend supported. KeySend is dead. Yeah, fuck off. All right, moving on. 100 sats from Haleen. This is amazing, dear soul. Well, thank you, Haleen. I don't know exactly what you were talking about, but I'm sure it was amazing. 625 from Matt Filet. Minor Heart by Polanski on Lightning Thrashes. These are fire emojis. Total Control by Captains of Moderation on Lightning Thrashes. And he writes, "We'll fix it in post." No, you won't. No, you won't. Great show, Sir Libre. I think I read these already last episode. Am I reading the right? Let me double check. Make sure I got the right notes here. Yeah, I got the right notes. Sometimes I make mistakes and open up the wrong documents. I got 101 sats from Noster Gang with a hang loose emoji. Not hang loose, but a devil horn emoji. 1,000 from Weirdo. And that's it for Boostergrams. 997 sats streamed in. These are the streaming sats from Anonymous Podcast Guru user. Thank you very much. 338 from Chad Farrell. 1837 from Eric PP. And 4,050 from Used to Read a Lot. Thank you so very much. I appreciate that. Now, these boostergrams and stream sats have all come in the last month or so. It's been since I've done the last show. And then I also got the $20 a month donation from Chad Farrell via PayPal, which is super, super cool. I do appreciate that a lot. 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

Pale Insanity by Jed Penance. Before that, we had a Lightning Thrash's two to the head double shot of Riot in Progress with John Thibbert on guitar. That was Shut Up and Nevertheless. Ah, this about wraps up episode 110 of Lightning Thrashes, and I am so grateful that you have joined me and that you guys participate, even though it's all dead. It's all dead. Long live it. It is dead. Long live it. I'm going to send you out with some Jonathan. No, why the fuck am I blanking on his name? Clough. Jonathan Clough. I haven't seen him in years. It's been, 6 years since I've seen the guy. But John Clough on guitar with his band Malignant Aggression. This is Leviathan. Thank you so very much for joining me, and I will talk to you next time. Take care, everybody. Bye-bye.

0: of the day.
1: Octane, cocaine, shifting.
2: Octane, cocaine, shifting. Octane, cocaine. Streaming sass, boost the grounds, make you really wanna feel the known.
3: Ah, yes, that's what we talk about each week. We wanna make you wanna build a node. And that's just kind of the deal. We've been doing it. We've been there, done that. And so that's why we bring a little bit of confidence behind it when we say, you know, build a node. And if it's not for you, well, that's your decision, not mine. I'm just here to tell you that you can do it. It is an option. You just have to decide that you are going to go for it. And yeah, it's going to take some learning of the terms, you know, it's going to take some learning in general, but it is also not something that you have to do in order to get into any particular part of Bitcoin or sending boosts or anything like that. I won't keep you waiting any longer. I've got a lot to go over. Everybody has been hitting me up about this latest board meeting with the old podcasting 2.0 boys.
4: Oh boy.
3: And there's a lot to get into. And I took the segment that they talked about lightning. It's kind of toward, it's like the last half of the show. Okay. So if you want to hear the whole thing in its entirety, just download the last episode of podcasting 2.0. It's episode 256, I believe. Let me double check that. Cause yeah, 265. There's my number dyslexia. Yeah, kicking nice. In. Latest one's 265. And you can go to right around the 55-minute mark, and that's where it starts, all the way to the end, pretty much. So that's like a 35, 40-minute segment that I cut down to 20 for somewhat brevity, but there's also a lot of stuff in here that's really important, and some of this is news to some people. For me, there's a couple of new things here that I want to touch on and address, and for me, I think overall, it's a positive realization in a new direction and a breath of fresh air for podcasting 2.0 and their current mission of like what they are focusing on and what they're doing. I want to say up front a couple of things to just make perfectly clear. Okay. First and foremost, we owe everything we've learned about Bitcoin, about node running, about Lightning and the Lightning Network, and most of what we know about podcasting as well to Adam Curry and Dave Jones and by proxy, John C. Dvorak and, you know, like the No Agenda community and everything that's kind of popped up around that, right? And so if I start to make a list, I'm going to look like a total jackass, but like Hog Story was sort of the pod in that circle, the podcast in that circle. I know people don't like the term pod. They were the show in that circle that really got us back into podcasting in a real way weekly.
4: Yeah.
3: Fletcher and Blaney, we really took a lot of our cues from them. And of course, Nick the Rat, one of the OGs from back then that we watched. And I think about a lot when it comes to video implementation and things like that. So these are the kind of people and many others and many more. Okay. And many more who really shaped and paved the way. But Podcasting 2.0 in particular has a special part and a special place in my heart, in my life, and in the way that I do things, the stuff that I do things. I wouldn't really have gone back and learned about Bitcoin for real if it weren't for Podcasting 2.0. I literally never would have heard about Lightning. Well, I probably would have eventually heard about Lightning, okay? But I would probably have a pedestrian view of it. Okay, maybe even the view that they now have, which is a bit crazy, and we'll get into that. A pedestrian view of it without these guys, okay? I literally never would have run a node without these guys. Never would have started to go into Bitcoin meetups without these guys. They changed my entire life, okay, in a very positive way. So I do have probably some criticism and some pushback that we're going to go over tonight over some of this stuff. That it's just going to be an honest reaction to it as we listen to it and as we kind of get into it. And I don't want that to overshadow the overarching thing. And I also want to preview this just by saying that the conclusion is I think, harmonious and a good direction and the proper conclusion. However, I cannot let this go without expressing some of the disappointment within and also letting you bowlers know kind of what we can do about it, what we should do about it, in my opinion. And also, like, newsflash to anybody new to this, like, we've already been doing it, okay? So, like, that part of it is not even actually new, really. It's just kind of like, after the last board meeting, there were certain things about, like, the whole Lightning situation that I had no idea about. And I really didn't know, it was this bad in terms of the Lightning adoption or understanding or what's going on over there at Podcasting 2.0, like...
0: Yeah, implementation.
3: Implementation, whatever you want to say. I didn't know the state of things to this extent. So most of this is not new, but there's some things that actually did surprise / disappoint me. So
4: the boardroom is griping at us talking about AI, but I can tell you this.
5: We're talking about podcasting. We're not talking about AI. This is about the future of podcasting, literally what we're supposed to be doing.
3: So this is the kind of energy when they transitioned into talking about Lightning, just to kind of start it off that way. We've had this sense and this feeling that the boardrooms lately have been more AI talk and Godcaster talk and pet project talk, and it kind of has been drifting away from some of the more, project-oriented overarching goals into some different niche pet project type of stuff, which is totally fine. Like, those two guys do a show and it's their show, right? It's not my show. It's not the chat's show. We are a part of this community, right? So there's that. And we've been in it and on it for a long time, for many years, since the beginning, since the Genesis, okay? We've been around. But that doesn't make us like captain of the ship, right?
0: Right.
3: And so I think that we'll get into this idea and this concept, but I want to kind of explore this whole idea of this has been the leadership in terms of Lightning payments to podcasting since we even knew about it, right? They taught us how to do it. They came up with it. They invented it, okay? And the only stuff that we knew coming into it came directly from listening to this show, participating in this community, all right? We know nothing without them. And so that's why we all kind of feel a piece of ownership and a kind of a connection to it, right? Because we've been through this. We've been there for years. So let's get into some of this.
4: And you will not hear a discussion like this anywhere else that I'm aware of where...
3: He's right, by the way. There's not really a nuanced discussion about AI where two guys like disagree and still kind of are amicable toward each other, right? It's a nice nuance they present. It's not just the same old slop of like AI good or AI take our job, kill us, right?
0: Yeah.
3: They do have nuance and honesty and authenticity, and we appreciate that about the boardroom and about Dave and Adam. They've always been this way, okay?
0: Yeah.
3: So let's get into Lightning.
4: Can we talk about Lightning for a second?
5: Yes, absolutely. That's a good idea because I have some thoughts about that.
4: Because Voltage is bailing out on individual nodes and they're going enterprise only. We have to talk about this in a couple of ways. Our income from Lightning has dwindled down to very little.
5: Yeah, and we're not the only ones.
4: Yeah, from Podcast Index.
5: We went from about $50 a week down to $7. And there's a couple of reasons for that. The obvious one is the change in protocols. One that cannot be ignored is the price of Bitcoin. People tend to hang on to their sats if they've spent more than they're worth right now, or if they're buying because they think it'll go up in value. I mean, that cannot be ignored. I think where you're going with this is that this centralizes Lightning, which, you know, Podcasting 2.0 and value for value boosts and streaming payments was always centralized. It was centralized from day one.
3: Okay, so we're going to go through kind of some of the history, and Adam is going to take us back to the Genesis. I've been there since the Genesis. So, you know, we kind of get caught up in some of these terms. So what's sovereignty mean? What's decentralization mean? Why is it important? Why does it matter? Why should I care? Why is Bitcoin kind of settling? Why are you settling on this idea of Bitcoin as a better money in general? And I will say that I can see where he's coming from, and from a certain perspective, he's not wrong, okay? From a certain perspective, there is an element of centralization in just in terms of there being very few players willing to provide specific infrastructure, okay? And so I think one important name is left out of this origin story, but let's let him lay it out for us.
5: And when we decentralized is when it fell apart.
3: Okay, so that skeptical is important. Hold on. Let me back up just a bit.
5: Boosts and streaming payments was always centralized. It was centralized from day one. And when we decentralized is when it fell apart.
3: I have the same in my heart because he's referring when they decentralized it all fell apart. He's referring to this switch that was made in their feed and their show's feed and also in the general push for adoption, right? From KeySend payments over to this LN address style payment, LN URL, etc. Which, by the way, still uses a KeySend fallback for every app that's not called Fountain. As far as I'm aware, okay? And then they don't work at all in Podverse. Podverse expects you to have the actual KeySend in the value tag, okay? But this was the idea of when we didn't, when we went decentralized, that was when we adopted LN URL instead of KeySend, right? Or that was when we tried to make both work. I think it's just kind of a confliction of terms, really.
0: Definitely.
3: And I want to back up to the overarching idea of the shit stain in general. It's the theme song. It's the anthem of the segment, right? It's that you really want to build a node. We've been telling you to build a node since we had one, okay? And it was because we found that that's the long-term solution that's actually going to work. And then it's not going to matter about all of these different things that are brought up that are common complaints. It does take extra learning, but for that extra learning and that little bit of pain, right? It's the same pain as you would say, like, that working out at the gym is pain, right? That's some pain, but it makes you stronger, and it's kind of part of the point, right?
0: That
3: pain is a signal that it's working, essentially.
0: No
3: right?
0: pain,
3: that,
0: no gain.
3: No pain, no gain, right? That's exactly it. So these promises, I'm going to let you know, yes, we actually have been saying this the whole time, that it's not really going to fully come to fruition for those that are refusing to run nodes, okay? So if you're never going to node, you're never going to actually, you know, see what the fuss is all about. And so then you can come to conclusions like this.
4: The most current for last week, our total income on the index was $11.56.
5: Mm-hmm.
4: Monthly income to the podcast index node in June was $559.
5: Not from Lightning. No way.
4: That can't be right.
5: No.
4: That's way too much.
5: No way. $50 maybe.
4: Oh, that's from that's from last year. Okay. Yeah. Cause based on the weekly, you're looking at what? $50.
5: Yeah.
4: For the month.
5: Yeah. $50.
4: So it's like, $50 for the month. Yeah. That monthly of last year was probably just single boost donors. Yeah. It's about $50 a month.
5: Yeah.
4: Well, we're paying $240 a month for our Lightning node at Voltage.
3: Stop the presses. This was the first thing I learned that was new. That was new to me and that I had not had any previous knowledge of. These guys over here have been paying $250 a month.
0: Dude.
3: For a Voltage node. Okay. So I talked a little bit about this earlier in the value for value segment. We started off on a Voltage node. I actually met the CEO of Voltage, the founder of Voltage. He lives over on the Kansas side. Great guy, Graham. He's a great dude. very helpful. He's filling a specific niche, and you know he can do only so much. Okay, this idea of selling guys rent a pleb node is not really worth it in the capital sense and in the technical debt sense. Like the amount of time you've got to handhold and troubleshoot, and then you know you end up getting people mad because now that they're renting their node from you, everything they can't figure out is your fault and your problem. Okay. So we started off on a voltage node because we listened to, I think it was episode 4 of Podcasting 2.0 that got played live after a No Agenda show one Sunday.
0: Yep.
3: We heard the vision and we were instantly inspired. We knew when we heard it that it was the thing that we wanted to be a part of for the long haul, for the long term. We said, you know, years down the road, we're going to be doing this, and this is a good move, and it makes sense, and we want to support that, and we want to enable that, and we want to learn all about it. You know, we want to help build it. We want to help build hype for it. We want to demonstrate its capabilities, all of these things. We were instantly smitten with the idea and committed, and so Voltage was a way that we could get a node up and running immediately, and so we did that. And I said, look, let me get a 1 year's subscription to Voltage. That way I can do a one-time payment up front. I can save myself a little bit of money versus the monthly. I don't know what they offer, by the way, nowadays. It sounds, you know, like the announcement just was that they're getting rid of everything but these enterprise nodes, right? They want to exclusively build nodes for big businesses. Makes perfect sense. Like, that's the only thing that's going to be worth it for them.
0: Yeah.
3: Okay. That's worth it. And then the people that are emailing your support are like professionals. They're at work. They're not like crashing out and retards, you know, for the most part. I'm sure there's retardation, but like you have a different kind of filter handling support tickets from business level customers versus these fucking plebs, right? These fucking plebs, by the way, who if you are even within earshot of the Bitcoin Twitter shit that's been going on for a month. Dude, these plebs, bro. Like, maybe it's not the coolest thing to be stupid and poor, you know, as an identity. You know, maybe that's like where you find yourself. I mean, I'm certainly not a rich genius, okay? So don't get me wrong, but that's not what I'm striving for and flexing as, you know what I mean? That's not like, hell yeah, I'm a fucking poor retard, fuck yeah. You know? That's kind of like, maybe we should double think that. Maybe we should like step back and say, well, is this really the aim though? Is this the point? Is this why we got into Bitcoin so we could be as stupid and poor as possible? I don't think so. Doesn't really make sense. You know, so we could stand in a bread line before we go to a circus? Is that the idea? So what's plebeian really mean? You know? Everybody wasn't the ruling class in ancient Rome. These are the guys in the breadline. So, you know, culturally, I've been thinking a lot of these things. So it makes perfect sense for Voltage to say, like, look, these plebs are not worth it. We want to offer enterprise solutions for businesses, and that's kind of our niche, and that's kind of what's worked for us, and that's how we grow. And, like, the tard tier is just not worth it in a time, money, or probably spiritual sense, dude. Like the amount of vitriol and hate I'm sure they've gotten. And I don't have like examples of this. I'm just filling in blanks for myself. But like, think about it, you guys. Think about what these poor guys at Voltage have had to deal with over the years. You know, I mean, we've seen what crash outs people had to Albi over the years when they offer a totally free service for years and years, and you still can actually run Albi for free if you just put it on your own shit, right?
0: Yeah, they offboarded everyone.
3: They offboarded everybody in an act of, like, love and respect, and what did they get for it? Nothing but shit, right? Nothing but retards crashing out, calling them rug pullers, shit coiners, everything that, you know, everything that's kind of going on now with the plebs. These plebs, the Bugle, I will say, Dick Greaser from the Bugle wrote a brilliant article called Maybe the Plebs Should Be Banned from Running Nodes. And it was a wonderful thought experiment. And it's like very hard to disagree with this. It's very hard to disagree with maybe the plebs should actually be banned from running nodes. Thank God that we're the bowlers, okay? So we're a little bit different. And we're allowed to be stupid in stupid ways, but we're also serious when things are important, okay? Like, we take the important stuff seriously and most of the stuff not seriously, and that's what makes us fun to be around and able to laugh a lot and have a lot of fun, but also be able to keep our nodes online for years, right?
0: Yeah.
3: Keep channels open for 3 years. My channel to Hey Citizen is over 3 years old, dude. Okay? So he's another guy up there doing it. We've got a we are just running nodes. We don't call ourselves plebs, you know? So at any rate, Voltage is kicking that out. What we started on was a Voltage 1 year, and I said, up front, give me 1 year. That'll be enough time to get in there, turn it on immediately, get the show up and running, and then figure out what the fuck this Lightning shit is all about. Dave Jones was the first guy who ever explained to me how to open a channel and what all that was about. You know, he walked me through a lot of this. In fact, you can hear, and Chad F. has been sending me clips of the earlier shows, the earlier episodes. You can hear Dave talking about him kind of helping me through back when I knew fucking nothing about any of this shit, okay? So a lot of time has elapsed, and we'll go on, but let me give you a sense, okay? We fast forward to today, and we learn that these guys have been paying $250 per month for a node. I didn't pay that much to just set my node up.
0: Right.
3: Once. Get it? So I paid for the 1 year of Voltage. I don't have any fucking idea what it was. I can't remember. It wasn't $250. I do remember that. So the price has obviously increased over time. Okay. That's too bad, but that's just what happens with the growing pains. And over time, when you're a brand new company, you can't charge out the ass. You start to price things at no, especially when you got problem people like this and you have a product that you might not want to even offer anymore, you crank the price up to kind of filter out the worst of the worst, right? People who are going to like boycott you over a $10 increase, you're going to put $50 up. You know, like, okay, let's jack it 50 up. We'll lose all these guys that hate us anyway, and maybe we can breathe easier, and it helps make it more worth it. Over time, obviously, Voltage says, hey, you know, it's not even worth it for anybody that's not enterprise tier. That's fine. I thought from the very outset, like I had enough foresight to see this and say, okay, let's get a year of Voltage. That's like renting a node though, right? Because that's running on Graham's machines over there. And Graham's a great guy, great custodian of your node, but he is a custodian of your node, at least in the hardware sense, right? He doesn't have your keys. He doesn't have all of this thing, right? You still control it. You still log in and have admin access and control it. However, it's on his computer, right? I want it on my computer, and I knew this from the start. So I said, that's like renting. You know, getting a Voltage is like renting, and I want to be a homeowner. So I'm just going to take that year to learn Lightning and to get the show rocking so we can actually have Boostergrams coming in. But let's aim for low time preference. A year is plenty of time. Let's aim to get this computer up and running. And my first node was on a Raspberry Pi, like many plebs start off with, right? These so-called plebs. The Raspberry Pi was fine for a time. I found that over time, as we opened more channels and got more liquidity and handled more payments, not only receiving and sending, but also routing through our channels, other people were sending payments through our node to other destinations. It became cumbersome on that smaller Raspberry Pi computer to be able to do that. And so we upgraded to just a small form factor PC. So I paid probably 50-60 bucks for the Pi. I ended up paying like $90 for the mini PC. So this is like a node upgrade. And I don't know, maybe $75 for the SSD. These aren't prices that you can get today because this is 5 years ago. Okay. The AI bubble we're in kind of the thick of. RAM is expensive as shit. Storage is not cheap either. And so, yeah, there's a different kind of price on all of this stuff. But for the $250, you know, for 2 months, you should be able to get that done at home. And don't at me about how many fucking channels you have. Like, that's another issue. We'll get into that. Let me play some of this out because I got a lot. I'm sorry.
5: Yes.
4: That's not I think we can't justify it.
5: Is that on my credit card? I think I'm paying for that.
4: Your pay, yes, yes, you're paying for that.
5: $240 a month. Okay,
4: we have to have a real discussion about whether we continue with this node or not, because that's not sustainable.
5: No. Hell
4: no. And we're about to have to upgrade the main podcast index database to the next higher size up. And
5: well, let's look at the genesis for a second. I'm going to go back to the genesis of the...
3: Before moving on... No. Let's just let him go through the genesis.
5: And then, because I've been thinking about this a lot. The genesis of value for value streaming payments goes back to the genesis of Podcast Index. Podcastindex.org was created when Apple decided to deplatform, remove from its database several podcasts. Apple was making decisions, which we're doing now too, in an interesting way. But Apple was making decisions.
3: Now, isn't that kind of interesting, too? I kind of miss that. I've listened to this like 7 times now, okay? And I've chopped out a lot of ums and uhs and sidetracks, okay? So that I can put my own ums and uhs and sidetracks in, all right? It's going to be long enough. I've got it down to 20 minutes of raw show material. So I tried not to remove anything contextual. I just took out some kind of sidetracks, right? But isn't it interesting that the podcast index was created... because of the curation decisions Apple was starting to make that were, you know, they said, hey, wait, who are you to make these decisions? We're going to make an index that's just open and shows everything. And now we're at the point where they, as an index, need to make curation decisions because they have this idea of what is spam. Does this sound familiar to any other kind of cultural thing that might be going on right now in a parallel culture?
0: Oh, yeah.
3: Maybe Bitcoiners are trying to argue about what spam is and how to attack it and how to... And anybody who has explored the idea of spam knows that it's almost impossible to stop. Really, the way to stop it is to force people to prove their work and to impose a monetary cost on spam. Okay, so like the proof of work system that Satoshi put into place actually is what solves the spam. Okay, and unless you can do something like that, it's really difficult to combat it any other way. Okay, that's just the simple facts of it. So that's what's interesting about a lot of the crash outs in the Bitcoin side of things that are going on right now. People are mad that there are monkey JPEGs on the chain. Hey, I hated it too. You can hear old episodes of me speaking against it. I likened it to like people leaving their cart in your parking space. It shits the place up. And for a while, it was hard to get any channels open for a reasonable price because the fees were so high. But that high-fee environment was the exact immune system kicking in. And how long did that last? And at the time, I said, yeah, this sucks right now, and I'm kind of irritated as shit by these ordinals and inscriptions and all this shit that's going on right now. I said, but I have channels open on my node, so I can still make free payments or low-fee payments with Bitcoin, and it doesn't affect me. And I can actually wait this out because I said, mark my words, this is not going to last forever. It can't. Nobody has that much money. Nobody has that much Bitcoin. It's a finite resource. This is costing them mega Bitcoin to shit around on the blockchain, and it's going to go down. And sure enough, the high-fee environment didn't last long. It was a few weeks, handful of weeks. And then we were back down. You know, last summer, we had a sub-1 sat summer.
0: That's right.
3: And we still get sub-1 sat blocks frequently, sub-1 sat transactions frequently in the mempool now. It's just regular now. So this is a problem that's already solved. And is it solved in a way that spam is impossible? No, it's solved in a way that spam is unsustainable forever by the same actor, right? And so you're going to have the trickle of it forever, but you can't have a really big sustained... they call it an attack. You can't have a sustained spam party because you run out of money, because Bitcoin is money already. You see how this is already taken care of. Anyway, a lot of it is true and a lot is parallel to this idea that they're talking about over here with the index curation. The only problem is that there's no economic penalty for spam on the podcast index, but they have to host it all. So when they see a bunch of one-episode podcasts that are like 3 seconds for an episode showing up, or when they have just AI front-to-back songs and podcasts and whole shows that are just a chatbot reading something, you know, they have to pay for storage of that. And so they're like, okay, how much reasonably can we store on the index? This was the whole idea of trying to curate the index and fight this spam, which is a nightmare, dude. Like, that's soul crushing to fight spam. It's a never ending battle. It's a cat and mouse game that has no win condition, because the win condition is an impossible one where no spam is left, which A is subjective anyway. What is spam? You could go for years trying to argue about that. And then B, once you finally have at least a reasonable definition of it, you can never eliminate all of it. Let's keep going.
5: And I called you and said, hey, since when are these guys the boss of podcasting? Because everybody was talking to their database for all of the independent apps, and they were kind of the on-ramp to podcasting. I said, well, why don't we just build an alternative and we'll run it value for value, i.e. people who want to use this, they'll either support it or they won't, and it lives or dies by the support. And we have, quite honestly, 70% of our survival rate is based on hosting companies who send us PayPal very graciously every single month. And the 30% is very important to me, is the sustaining people who send us $5 or $10 or $7.50. You know, that's how value for value works. As a part of that, I suggested to you that we come, and I think, what was it? What was the name of the company? Cat something? What was it? The guy out in California. What was the initial nodes we were using when we were first testing it out? Sphinx.
4: You were close. You were in the ballpark.
5: Yeah, that's how my brain works. Cat.
4: Category error.
5: Sphinx. Exactly. It said, look at this, because, you know, the idea was you're getting MP3 and bits and bytes in, and you're sending money out with this programmable money. It was very exciting. And it was partially, you know, like, because PayPal was also deplatforming people. It's like, what a great way to have independent value flow and have it automatic. And it caught some steam, and we started to build on it. And then we had LN Pay, I think it was. And so then that centralized it, and everybody had something to work on. And then Tim said, hey, man, you know, and we wound up paying for his infrastructure every single month to keep it alive. And then he said, I really can't do this anymore. And then Albie came along. And so we went from centralized on Sphinx, centralized on LN Pay, centralized on Albie. Then
3: I want to be clear about a couple of things. This idea of centralization in how he's talking about it currently is, I would say, mostly true or reasonably true, in that there wasn't enough infrastructure providers for wallets. And this has kind of been the thorn in our side, honestly, the whole time. But since the Albiepocalypse, so-called, which Albie is still alive and never went away, and you'll see that as a recurring thing, like, things are pronounced dead when they just kind of changed how you interact with them a lot of the times. LN Pay was a wallet infrastructure that most of the apps adopted. CurioCaster's very first version and usage that Stephen Bell made, he was using LN Pay to make the KeySend payments happen, to give listeners wallets so that when they're listening to the podcast, when they click Boost, when they fill the wallet with sats, it's an LN Pay wallet that they were using under the hood. Okay. When that went away, enter Albie. A lot of people forget that Breeze was a player.
0: I remember Breeze.
3: In the early days. And as far as I know, listen, I haven't used Breeze in ages, but as far as I know, still in the game. And what's interesting about Breeze is, Breeze has their own SDK that's really designed for app developers to be able to put wallets into the app ecosystems. Now, they've supported KeySend for the longest. Do they still? Again, this is something that I haven't kept up with Breeze in particular with. You know, it became at some point inconvenient for me to use just because of the way it worked. But let me go back to Sphinx and say that for Sphinx, it was kind of a combination podcast player, and it was really built first and foremost on a kind of group chat. It was sort of like if you would imagine a Discord Bitcoin style. So you could have what's called tribes, and we had the Sphinx tribe rocking, remember?
0: I do.
3: And there were a couple of options for Sphinx. Option one, you could install Sphinx on your own Lightning node. And this was the easiest way to do it because The second option was to rent a Sphinx Lite node, which would just portion off a piece of their big ass node so that you could have a little spot to live on it, right? You'd rent an apartment on their node, essentially. Okay. Another rental situation. And the problem with the Lite node is because you're a little cordoned off portion of the overall node, a lot of times you couldn't see what everybody was saying, and there was just all kinds of nightmares, right? All these Lite nodes talking to other Lite nodes on the same node made it very difficult. You know, you're talking about routing payments out from and back into the exact same node. It's not really easy to do that and simple and smooth on Lightning, we've discovered. So a lot of people that use the Sphinx Lite node, they were people that were otherwise unwilling to have their own node, but they weren't given the full experience. They tried it out. They said, this kind of sucks, and they weren't wrong, and so they ended up kind of abandoning it. But the idea of participating in Sphinx, whether you're building a tribe or whether you're joining other tribes, was that you do so from your own node, and then every message in the chat was a Lightning payment. The Lightning payment was the mechanism to send, and then the message would be attached to that Lightning payment. And so every message would be one sat by default, because you have to have at least one sat to send a message on Lightning. But you could increase the sats to, you know, make a boostagram, as it was in the early days. You could also stream sats while you were listening to podcasts, and Sphinx was really the first way to do it. Eric PP just linked them in the chat. They're still around. They still exist. I don't know how that is working either, because it's been maybe 4 years since I was inside of a Sphinx tribe. But I remember when we first made our Sphinx tribe, like us and Podcasting 2.0 were like the only two tribes when we first got in that weren't specifically about Bitcoin.
6: That's right.
3: So, you know, it's come a long way and it evolved a lot, but it always was kind of a little bit clunky. But I think it's the most disingenuous one to call centralized. It was only centralized in the sense of, yeah, if you use the Sphinx Lite node, that was the centralized option there, but it was the worst experience also. Like, you wouldn't want to do that. You would want to just install it on your own node. So anyway, let's continue with the Genesis story here.
5: Albie said, well, we can't do this anymore for legal reasons. And then we went, okay, we'll decentralize. And it became very complicated because people need nodes that are up all the time. And we all tried Uncle Jim nodes and all kinds of different things. And that didn't really work. And then we said, okay, well, maybe the way is to switch to this other protocol that is not Keysend. And we had a very clear split in the community, very clear. At this point, it became a philosophical Bitcoin versus value for value, that what it was really about. And it became Bitcoiners who said, well, we don't want this and we want this, and that's centralized. But the whole thing had always been centralized, and it fell apart. Honestly, going back to the genesis of value for value, the new international lifestyle.
3: Let me stop it right there. Sorry, that was a little bit shaky of a pause there, but I did want to address the so-called split. Now, I can't speak for a lot of people who crashed out much harder than me over the Keysend thing. For me, I was disappointed in the Keysend thing, and here's why. Podcasting 2.0 and Adam Curry and Dave Jones occupy a very unique position in this culture and in this development space, where they are leaders. They are the face, right? They are the leadership. And so certainly many of us didn't even really have a choice to defer to

0: But that's not even where the leadership takes place. The leadership takes place here on the show that everybody can see in front of everyone, okay?
1: Yeah.
0: That's what we provide with the shit stain is leadership in terms of this node building journey, okay? I lead, you follow, and you've got a guy who's going in a certain direction, who's been down the path, who already cut a path through the jungle, so you don't have to cut as much, right? There's a little bit to still cut and learn as you make your path, but the trail's been blazed, okay? So you can follow these instructions, you can follow this guide, you can follow in my footsteps, in Lorien's footsteps, and you can run a node with less friction than what we had to go through at the very least, okay? And with a helping hand when you get stuck, with a guide who can kind of point out what you want to look at when things go south. Because things do, no matter what. You're using a centralized thing, you're using a decentralized thing, you're using whatever, things are going to go south. The difference is, can I fix it, or do I have to put in a support ticket and wait for some other guy to fix it, right?
1: Mm-hmm.
0: That's the big difference between this whole idea of, you know, they take dumps on sovereignty all the time. But that's really the concept, the idea. Who's actually running the thing? Who's in charge? So when the whole key send L and URL split came down, it's not a philosophical thing. At least it wasn't for me. And I don't know what kind of arguments they saw. During this time period, I was accused of, you know, being a lot of other guys through sock puppets, right? Because, like, I guess every guy that crashes out at Adam is me somehow. Not the case. Okay. I just use my name, Sir Spencer. That's what I use. Everything I've said under that name. Okay. Full stop. So if it's another name in use, then that's not me. All right. That's just not how I roll. So from my perspective, which is the only one I can speak from, the idea of L and URL was only kind of a technical pain in the ass simply because of the streaming payments and the splits that have to go on when you make these payments. So an LN URL requires a lot more lookup on the back end. You have to make a lot more calls and requests to servers in order to resolve these issues and these problems. Whereas with a key send payment, all you need is a node's pub key. And in certain instances, you need some additional information to say which wallet on that particular node you're aiming for to put these sats. But if you're running your own node and that's just the only wallet on it, then all you need is a pub key. And you say, send these many sats to this pub key, go. And yes, the caveat is that the receiving node has to be online and ready to receive. So you need a computer that's turned on all the time and has channels that have enough inbound liquidity in order to receive these payments. This isn't the time to go deep into that technical lesson, okay? But that's what you need. It's a very simple and reliable system. And they admit as much, I think, later on in the episode. We'll get into that. But I think that this idea that, you know, it was just a Bitcoin Nazi maximalist type flex, which is why we rejected LN URL. I don't have a problem at all with LN URL. Philosophically, morally, etc. Purity testy. That's totally fine. You can send sats to Spencer at pay.bullafterbull.com at any time. That's how my zaps work over on Noster. And you can do that in a sovereign way as well. Ooh, I know, sovereign. Like, that's just what it is, okay? So, I know anytime there's even a little bit of disagreement or a little bit of pushback, we often kind of get this reaction where it's like, you know, it's like if you're watching a guy put a puzzle together and he's got a piece and he's going to put it where it doesn't belong. And instead of like pushing it in there and then being like, oh, it doesn't quite fit, he just slams it in there and says, all right, next piece. You know, that's kind of the energy I get from this sort of thing. And it's a lot of testiness. You know, there's been a lot of testiness. This part is nothing new. We've been sons of the Podfather for how fucking long, dude? Some of us have been around for a decade plus, and this is nothing new. You know, we love Adam with his flaws. I hope people love me with my flaws. You know what I mean?
1: Totally.
0: We get it. Okay. Like, this is not anything like crazy out of the blue, okay, let's say.
1: Yeah.
0: But the problem is,

0: in a position of leadership, you can lead, but you can also kind of defer to this community that has grown up around you. Adam is always traditionally needed a dev in the room to get the things accomplished that he wanted to get, going all the way back to the very invention of the shit and Dave Winer. You know, he's always needed an extra guy to kind of do the technical stuff. Even these days when he's using the LLM for that kind of thing, that's sort of what an LLM is for if used well and properly. It's like you are the project manager and the LLM is the junior or hopefully senior dev, depending on, you know, what models that you're running and what harnesses you have in place and et cetera. So at any rate, that's kind of where it stands. Like, I think that the entire so-called split or rift between these two payment protocols, they could have been done in a more amicable way or in a more clean way, probably. And it could probably even be fixed on a long enough time frame. But in this sort of a world, you need that low time preference. You need to say, okay, well, everybody's kind of doing this as a pet project and has been the whole time. Like, we need eventually to kind of let this unfurl. And there was just really no grace period or whatever. It was just kind of like every step of the way, it's like, okay, well, it's this now and this is dead. Or whatever, you know, I mean, we were told how long ago, like a year ago, Keysynd is dead.
1: Yeah.
0: And like, deprecated. It's dead, it's deprecated. And like, guys just decided to say that a bunch, you know?
1: Right, but it was still working.
0: Still fine. And it does come, when you install a START9 operating system, Keysynd is turned on by default. Like, it's working and flipped on by default. So, I think a lot of these problems were talked past each other when discussing it. And, you know, in Adam's defense, I don't want to deal with a crash out on Telegram. I don't want to deal with a crash out on Fetty. You can never get things accomplished. And so a lot of the people who are the loudest advocates for this policy or that policy are not doing so in a way that's constructive, you know? And I always, you know, I fall for this bait too, and I get emotional too. And as I've gotten older, I can just kind of step back and mostly keep it here, you know, when I have things to say, so that I can say them in a long format and thoughtfully and with all the caveats that are needed. But then the problem with that is it also takes work. You know, this segment is probably going to take an hour at least to get through. I don't know. I haven't looked at the time code, but 20 minutes of raw audio plus me commenting on the whole thing, it's going to take a while to get through. It's going to take some proof of work in order to understand the full picture. And yeah, that takes time, that takes commitment. But it's people who have committed themselves to you over years. You want to take that, it's like what I said in the value segment, you know, contributions over time. If you've got the same people boosting in for 5-6 years, you probably want to have deference to them because they've been involved for a longer amount of time. They have more invested technologically, financially, and they've probably been paying the most attention. Okay. So that's kind of the part that I always was confused about, is like the dismissiveness with which any kind of concerns were addressed was just like, you know, it frankly comes off a bit insulting.
1: Totally.
0: And we don't have, you know, as little retard split offs from this, we don't really have the kind of subscriber count and the kind of pull and the kind of audience to even have kind of an equal say or an equal footing. You know, we're all off in our little corners, but I want to try and solve that as part of a response to this. So let's keep going through it. And I have some conclusions. And like I said, it's not all bad.
2: That system still exists today. It may just not work for Lightning and payments over Lightning.
0: Works fine.
2: Because of the challenges of wallets and connecting wallets and the challenges of people not wanting to have centralized systems and the challenges of people not understanding what Bitcoin is and not want to transfer money into a wallet. There's so many hurdles to this. And I think there was another split that came along, which is when Noster was jumping in and like, hey, we should be doing podcasting and all this stuff. And then Fountain made decisions to add Zaps. And so it became convoluted. And I personally think it's fallen apart. And I don't know if it can be resurrected.
0: And this is the problem. This is the problem in a nutshell right here, is the perception that Noster coming along was another split. Nostr has never been a split. None of the Nostr guys, with a very few exceptions, even knew about our world or were woke to it, especially in the early days. I talked to a lot of them myself when I joined Nostr on the early days, and I was like, hey, you know, our incentives are totally aligned. Like, we should kind of merge worlds here. And he's right in the sense that the Nostr guys wanted to Nostrify podcasting and still do. And, you know, even in the last few months, like this year, they put out the NIP that's the podcasting NIP. And so that you can just Nostrify a whole podcast. I will probably adopt that eventually, but it's so low on my to-do list that it's going to take a very long time to get to. And nobody's using that. Nobody's using that to the same extent that there are, what, 4.7 million, 4.8 million feeds in the podcast index now. They all use an RSS feed, which has been well established for 20 to 25 years. And all the apps use that, okay? Even apps that don't have a Bitcoin wallet baked in, all of your apps are using that. So you, at the very minimum, if you have a podcast, are going to want an RSS feed. Now, maybe in addition to, sure, a Nostr kind of Nostr friendlier, let's say, way to interact with it. But what's Nostr? It's a bunch of signed JSON events, okay? And you parse the JSON for data. What's an RSS feed? An XML format data. Okay, you parse the feed just like you would parse a JSON event. Like, if you're a programmer worth two shits and a fuck, you can do XML. You can parse XML. You know, people say that, like, oh, you can't find the item. You have to iterate through it, like, one at a time with a list. No, there are GUIDs on every item. So you can do unique lookups in, like, a dictionary. Like, in a technical sense, you should not have any kind of gap between JSON and XML. It's just which library you're using to parse the shit. I mean, it's pretty sad. Like, the misunderstanding of this, in my estimation, is pretty sad on the Nostr side. Granted, it's also pretty sad that you've got this kind of new budding community, and when it came along and came on the scene, the only thing that we heard on Podcasting 2.0 board meetings was how these guys were stupid fucking idiots who weren't solving any new problems, weren't doing anything new, and how that was dead. You know, that was an infant in the hospital in the baby wing.
1: It was a stillbirth.
0: That they were talking about was dead right when it came out of the cooch. Are you shitting me? So, like, this was wholly bumbled. The bag was fumbled from the beginning on Nostr relationships, when we've been saying, you know, we got an episode done with Hazard and Stephen B on the same episode where we were talking about, hey, how can we, you know, make these worlds align?
1: Yeah.
0: And it's so hard and so soul-crushing to get past the gay bickering and talking past each other, you know, that Stephen Bell got burned out. And who can blame him, dude? Like, the mountains he was lifting all by himself? So this is kind of the burnout that we've been experiencing over time, is that guys are off in their own corners. Me as well. Dude, it took me 5 fucking years to make a website. Because we're all these guys doing their own thing, what they can, in their own little corner. And it's so much harder to do that than to collaborate as a team. Okay, but at every corner of collaboration, you just get this kind of me versus you, I'm the guy in charge energy, you know?
1: Yeah.
0: And I can't work with that. Who can? So no, nobody one does, and so they go off to their own little corners. And yeah, like, people also don't have a little bit of a grace period for any of this. You know, everybody complains about the Fountain ad of Nostr. And what did Fountain see? Fountain saw an opportunity where there was a growing user base, which isn't growing as rapidly, but, you know, they saw an opportunity to add features and cater to a new crowd coming online that was more Bitcoin focused and, you know, add some social features. They were the first ones to really solve in a meaningful and actually useful way the cross-app comments problem. And how did they do it? They used Nostr to do it. You know, turning the boost into zaps on the back end, it's annoying to have to, you know, maybe spin up a private public key pair until you think about, well, isn't every wallet a private public key pair? This one is just also, you got one for a Nostr account too. You know, nobody's making you log in and post on the shit or pretend you got a social media profile. But there's a big stubborn resistance to doing anything new. And so when you've been using the Fountain app for 3 years, and then all of a sudden they say, okay, well, if you want to keep boosting, you need a Nostr public private key pair, and you crash out and say, all right, I guess I'm not using Fountain anymore. Fuck them. It's like, okay, like that's your right. Don't get me wrong. Like you can do that. That's a choice. But what for? Like at what cost? Like what are you going to do now? You're just going to take your toys and go home. Okay. So this, like, I'm not saying that anybody is innocent here, right? Like, and you know, we've all fallen into this trap and we've lost this collaboration. We've lost this community because we've all just been self-appointed experts without like doing the proof of work part. Okay. And without really like, what did Mo Fax always used to say? It was like the one of the successful habits. Seek first understanding, then to be understood. Right? Nobody has ever operated that way in this space. And you know, it's open source development, dude. Like, these crash outs are just par for the course.
3: I don't know if it can either. I'm starting to see all of Lightning as failing to live up to its promise.
0: Here we go.
3: Fountain is the best example of this. And look at the hoops that Oscar had to jump through to make that thing work. All the KYC and AML and Zebedee having to run all this KYC AML stuff. And I'm sure it's costing him a fortune. And technically is a challenge. That is not the promise that Lightning said it was. Lightning said it was going to be the decentralized, you know, zero or low fee Bitcoin mechanism that anybody could risk. Self-sovereignty. Bullcrap is what I'm saying, because that is not the case.
0: He's only right if you sign up for some fucking service. He's only correct in these assertions if he's renting a Voltage node for $250 a month, okay? Which is, frankly, stupid and irresponsible. And like, yo, you came to me, Dave Jones, when I knew fucking nothing about Lightning. You know, that's what hurts me probably personally the most about this whole rollout is like, I feel like it's a student surpassing the teacher moment, but it's even worse than that because it's like you realize how little the teacher actually even knew and learned. How long have we been doing this shit? And you're talking about you're paying $250 a month for a fucking Voltage node because you couldn't figure it out on a computer. Aren't you a computer guy, man?
1: Yes,
0: I'm
1: crazy.
0: Doing all this shit like because of you, looking up to you, and then I hear a voice from down here at the knees, bro. Really, like that cuts me, dude. And you can tell he's like disappointed too by the end. We'll get to that part. But like, dude, I want to like make it clear that I'm not mad as much as I'm just disappointed in learning like how bleak it actually is of Lightning knowledge. How a guy, like, no wonder he feels this way, by the way. Like, I'm not saying that I can't understand how he feels that Lightning doesn't live up to his promises. He's not running his own node.
1: Right.
0: So like, how could you even, yeah, of course. Like, Lightning is not going to live up to any decentralized promise if you're on somebody else's node. Lightning is not going to be a breeze to use, first of all, ever, okay? Let's be frank and honest. But, like, certainly not if you're on somebody else's infra and you're not learning it. You know LNCLI commands? I can prove that he doesn't. Let's keep going.
2: Bullcrap! I'm telling you, bullcrap! We're like Tourette's on this show today. Bullcrap!
3: A broad embrace of keysend could have changed the course of all that.
0: Yes.
2: Maybe.
0: And this is great, too. What I love about Dave and Adam is they have these differing perspectives, and they're not shy about kind of clashing and sharpening iron in that terms. We need that kind of stuff, okay? We need people who disagree, who are just talking it out, and who are great friends, okay? That's what I try to do here. I'm rough around the edges. I'm a little bit blunt about things. You know, like if you are thin skinned, it's not going to work. You're going to think I'm a fucking dick. Okay. But really, I just love people. Okay. Really, I don't have enemies. I just love people. And I want to like grow together. We can't grow together if we don't have these kind of disagreements and bring them up and talk about them and flesh them out. But he says right there, maybe this could have been avoided if Keeson wasn't a second-class citizen, if Keeson wasn't put in the back burner. But where was the leadership on that?
1: Right, like who put it on the back burner?
0: Where was any of the pushback? Where was any of the people saying, yo, Keeson should be pushed for, be fought for, be spoken for? Only in the chat, okay? And what's the chat? The chat is the plebeian fucking circus breadline, okay? Nobody's taking the chat seriously. They're only crashing out from the chat, all right? You guys had the microphones, and you guys are the fucking face of the thing, of the project. So if you would have said on the show, I'm not talking about what calls you might have had. I'm not talking about what rooms you might have been in and the DMs you might have sent. I'm talking about if you would have made a concerted effort to stand up for Keeson rather than this half-hearted one where you're kind of like wistfully saying, well, you know, Keeson is nice because of this, but nobody supports it and nobody's ever going to support it. You know, like, what did we say on our show? We said Keeson works just fine. We said, you know, these players still support it. You can use it. You can use it from your own node. You can use it from Albi. You can run Albi from any machine. That's still the case. You know, that's not ever been dead. It's not ever been dead. And so why not keep pointing that out? Why not keep reminding people with this pulpit that you have? You had so much opportunity to be leaders in this space, but you gave up because you gave in to the people who didn't know what they were talking about. Okay. And you listen to them because they have what? More followers, more money, more prestige. Sure. But do they have more experience running a Lightning node than me? I fucking doubt it, dude. Let's keep going.
2: Well, we talked to the kid over there at Strike.
3: The Maulers?
2: Maulers, yeah. We talked to him early on. This arrogant piece of crap. He really is. Arrogant mofo.
0: I wonder why, you know, you didn't really get in the door with Maulers with this kind of energy. You know?
1: The projection, too.
0: Ankh comes in. He's like, why are you in a hoodie? Why are you swearing so much? You know? Like... could we think for a second that people come from different spots? Do you know Jack Maulers is like some gajillionaire fucking son of banking family line? You know what I mean? Like he's a Chicago fucking billionaire flex. So like, it makes sense if you know who Jack Maulers is for this.
2: Oh, yeah. Oh, look at me sitting in my closet with no clothes in my closet.
3: That's a kid.
2: And we said, hey, man, you could really change the game if you supported Keeson. Well, he had no intention of doing that. He did not care. Look, I use Strike. He's got momentum with that thing. And, you know, he has the direct connection to the bank accounts and all that stuff. It's still centralized. It has nothing to do with Sovereign. But we also weren't necessarily, we didn't set out for, oh, it's got to be Sovereign. We were looking at the functionality of it and religion came in.
3: Anything that does.
0: Whoa, wait, can I back that up just a couple of seconds? I think I missed it. Hold on. What did the nigga say?
2: But we also weren't necessarily, we didn't set out for, oh, it's got to be Sovereign. We were looking at the functionality of it and religion came in.
0: I can't even touch that one.
1: You're right.
0: I can't even touch that one. Okay. Maybe address the plank in your own eye before pointing and laughing at all the sawdust in the eyes around you. Maybe. Just a suggestion I heard from a guy 2,000 years ago. Okay. So it's crazy how this is like the rewriting of history. This is the leadership that we defer to, right? This is our leader that we defer to. And then he somehow miraculously stumbles his silly ass into a call with Jack Maulers. Which, how did he pull that off? I don't know. You know, because he has clout. Because he's a guy everyone's heard of. Because he invented the fucking podcast, right? And what does he do? He tries one time. Nobody gets it on the first time.
1: You're right.
0: And then he goes on the show and trashes the guy. And you think nobody clips that and sends it? You know? You think he doesn't, like, hear, oh, yeah, so, like, Remember that guy that had that one conversation with you and you didn't really know who it was, but you gave him a shot? Yeah, here he is on his show calling you a fucking spoiled little bitch boy, retard, asshole. Well, yeah, you kind of sealed the deal, didn't you? You kind of like crazy glued the lock on the door. Yeah, I wonder like if he's ever going to be interested. This is a thing over time that you got to plant seeds, and like it takes years to convince anybody that you're not a total fucking fool lunatic, okay?
1: Yeah.
0: It takes years, and it takes grace and understanding.
1: I was going to say proof of trustworthiness, proof of loyalty.
0: Proof of work, being right several times about things over time. And over time, it takes years to put in, you know? It's not just built in a day. It's not just like an elevator pitch can get you or lose you. That's really not how it works. That's how the suits like talk about how it's working, but that's really not it. That's not what we are even interested in. We're interested in this long-term building with a vision that we already had laid out years ago. So like the irresponsibility of this kind of attitude and this kind of flippancy, this is the leadership that we have. And now, and it's our fault. It's actually the chat's fault. It's actually like the people in their basement, like the naked retard in his basement. It's his fault. He ruined it. He drove everyone away. It's chat's fault. It's Telegram's fault. It's the sovereign guy's fault. It's the Bitcoin's fault. They drew everyone away. These little tiny guys with no fucking influence. It's actually them that drove everyone away from my great idea. Continue.
3: Anything that doesn't work, low fee or zero fee with instantaneous transfer, anything that doesn't work that way across international borders will not function properly for podcasting.
2: Well, hold on.
3: And so Lightning was supposed to be.
2: Yes, for streaming payments. Absolutely true.
3: It doesn't work for boosts either because international payments are super expensive. If Lightning had had KeySend as a first-class citizen enabled by default and some facility for offline payments and open invoices, it could have worked.
2: It could have worked, but you're still dealing with a lot of the hurdles have become astronomical because you can't just have a Bitcoin wallet in every country anymore. You know, there's all kinds of hoops that you have to jump through. And if you send more than 8,000 sats, you know, the bank says, oh, what's this? Or even Strike in the UK has to block certain payments because you need a KYC for the person receiving it. So unless we're living in a Bitcoin standard world where everybody's paying each other with Bitcoin, it's just going to be, I mean, I would send my daughter on-chain Bitcoin to her Bit My Money account or whatever, and she connected it to her bank. And, you know, at a certain point, they're like, well, you can't do that anymore. You have to prove that this is your wallet and you can only send into our system from a wallet that you have proven is your wallet. So I had to create a wallet for her, and then she had to show a picture of her phone that she was alive, and then we had to sign the wallet. So then I send money from my Bitcoin wallet to her Bitcoin wallet, and then she sends that into her Bit My Money wallet so she can put it into her bank account. It's become...
3: What a joke.
2: Now, it's still cheaper than the international money transfer.
0: But so fuck all of that, but yeah. What are they saying there? They're saying the bank got in the way. What are they saying there? They're saying the bank got in the way. Bit My Money? What the fuck? I'm sure he's just making a fill-in name because he can't remember the name, but like, what even is that?
1: Right.
0: Is that Lightning failing on its promise to be borderless? No, because it's not Lightning. It's some third-party, custodial, centralized solution on Lightning rails. In other words, it's fake and gay, not Lightning. Do you understand why we're like, you know, you call us little purity faggots over this shit? But this is a simple one, okay? I'm actually not a purist. We take PayPal, we take whatever value is sent, checks to the P.O. box, $2 bills in an envelope.
1: Yeah.
0: Okay? But when you talk about Lightning, yeah, it's great for boosts and streaming payments because of exactly what you said. Low fee, instant settlement, sovereignty, doesn't care about borders, bank can't stop it. Unless you attach it to your bank. You know what you don't have to do with a Lightning note? Attach it to your fucking bank. People crashed out at the... This is the whole thing with Wavelake. Do you remember the whole thing with Wavelake where I'm the bad guy? So these fucking goons jam banks into the whole thing, and then I'm the bad guy for pointing out you can just do it on your own computer and the banks can go fuck off. I'm the purist for pointing out, oh, you can actually do it without that bullshit. And yeah, you have to do it at an individual level. And so people have to learn how to turn a computer on. You know what? If you can't, this isn't for you. This part isn't for you. Okay. And, you know, frankly, this conclusion that they've come to is probably the healthiest one, where they're just not the Lightning guys. I mean, that's pretty obvious. This is embarrassing. This gets more embarrassing. So let us be the Lightning guys, and we will continue to make Lightning and podcasting better. And it can be included. It's already in the spec. It's already built out. You don't even have to do nothing. You already done it. You already built it for us. And we're very grateful for that. Like, we owe our current lives and lifestyle to what you've built. We're incredibly grateful for that. And that's not lost in any of this disappointment. In fact, it kind of like turns it up.
1: Yeah.
0: It kind of is why there's disappointment.
1: Yep. It's the fuel.
0: It's like, don't you guys get this? You made this. Why don't you get it? Why don't you get it? You taught me it. Why don't you get it? I only know it because of you. Why don't you get it more than me? I learned it from you.
2: But I would like to go back to the beginning of value for value, because the streaming payments, it was a dream. It was a great dream. And I think you're right. We got sold a bill of goods. It didn't really turn out that way with Lightning. It just didn't.
3: Well, Lightning Labs from the very beginning basically told us to F off. We got on their Lightning roundtable discussions and all these kinds of things and brought up the fact that small payments were inefficient using Bolt 11.
2: Mm-hmm.
3: And that we really need a keysend to be a universal default. And their response was, you just need to send bigger payments.
2: I remember that. I forgot about that. You got to send bigger payments. Like,
0: they okay. suck, for sure. Well, they're not wrong. Lightning Lab sucks, and they're on a little shitcoin mission of their own with Taproot and all this shit that they've been doing. Taro, and then they called it Taproot Assets, and then I don't know what they fucking call it. They probably changed the name three times since I looked at that piece of shit. Nobody at meetups talks about it. Nobody wants it. Nobody cares. And Lightning Labs is off in their own corner jerking off, but we still use their software to run all the shit because it doesn't actually matter, all right? Keysend. Oh, by the way, that's Sats streamed to the node. I'm going to turn helipad to the Sats streaming tab, okay? So that every time you hear that bowling pin sound, that's streaming payments over Lightning to the node, just so we're all clear.
3: I guess that means you don't care.
2: We should have walked away then.
3: What are you left with for international pay? Stable coins?
2: No.
3: Every issuance of a stable coin has a smart contract with it where they can take your money away.
2: Now you're back to the sovereignty. They can take your money away. The government can go to your bank account right now and take your money away. You're not safe anywhere. The only thing you have maybe is your Bitcoin keys, and that's it. There's nothing else in the universe that the government can't touch. But let's just talk about podcasting.
0: Isn't that wild? You know, and like, what do you got left? The stable coins? That's not going to work because they can just rug you. Yeah, well, like, Adam's right. They can rug you in just about every angle, except for this Bitcoin one. But, you know, well, I don't know what that's all about. It's kind of crazy. I guess like your only option is to use Bitcoin as money if you don't want to get rugged. Yeah, what is actually that all about? I remember the days when you were a Bitcoin maxi and you used to, you know, talk about that and believe in it. But, you know, now it's like everybody's kind of stupid because stablecoin is the next thing. All right. I mean, you can believe whatever you want, but like, I'm just trying to understand what you are saying on your show. Like, you just said that. You just said that, dude. And so I'm like, I agree, you know, like, I actually agree. But like, what's the conclusion? Now, the conclusion I also am in alignment with and in harmony with and agree with, and I think it's healthy for the show and for us and for them and for everybody involved. I think it's the healthiest idea that they're shifting to right now.
2: I would rather see energy and focus put into the funding tag right now, which can be connected to Apple Pay and Google Pay. And we know that the Apple App Store now will not delete your app if you have a button on your app for a donation. We proved that through lawsuits, basically, with the gaming company. That's a real possibility to implement to help people get value for value. But I just want to talk about value for value for a second, because I have lived on this for almost in October 19 years. And it has mainly been PayPal, but we later added Stripe for international payments, you know, so for credit cards. And it has worked incredibly well. And it continues to work from all over the world. The only problem we had, that's why we added Stripe, is because some people just couldn't use PayPal, notably from India. And it works well. It really works. I would love for it to be easier. Now I have to, we always, the same problem that we have with Lightning exists in that world, where we have people sending a payment through PayPal, then they're separately sending an email to noagendadonations.com, and then those have to be reconciled. It's a horrible, horrible system. So if we could put our energy into connecting those two, the I call it the Boost and the Boostagram, through the funding tag, I think we would have something. Just forget the streaming payments. Streaming payments is just not going to work. It's over.
3: Yeah, I think you're right. I think it's done.
0: And yeah, it's been done. That's why the pins keep crashing. Okay.
1: All right, it's dead.
0: Listen, I want to tell all the bowlers listening to this right now, fully support this idea of working on the value tag and the focus of the value tag. And when they're talking about a Boostagram, going through a value tag, and maybe that's a PayPal payment, and maybe that's a Strike payment, and maybe that's your credit card being pulled out, we all know that's a super chat. It's the same thing. That's what a Boostagram, by the way, has been this whole time, is a super chat. It's the same word for a different thing. I don't want to hear any of you guys that I know start talking about, oh, it's not a Boostagram if it's not a Lightning payment. I don't want to hear any of you fuckers say that. Okay? Let it be a Boostagram. Let it be a Boostagram. Let them crash out about definitions and words when it comes to this like meaningless shit that we made up in the first place, okay? Like Boostagram. A Boostagram, if it's not a Lightning payment, fuck it. It's a payment, it's a value payment to a podcast with a message attached. That's fine with me. It should be fine with you. Don't die on fucking retard mountain. Retard molehill, okay? There are bigger battles to fight, and I don't want to fucking hear it. I don't want to fucking hear a single one of the little guys crashing out about how it's not a Boostagram if it's not a Lightning payment. And I'm not saying I've heard that yet, but I know how we are, and I don't want to fucking hear that at all one time. If I see it, I'm going to call you a fucking faggot.
2: And connecting those two, something really interesting has happened in the past 2 years on No Agenda with Value for Value, which I want people who are chasing advertising dollars, I want you to think about this. We have, you know, $200 or more and $300 or more. Those are kind of two levels that we have, and we give you like,
0: listen, I'm gonna invoke the mercy rule and skip this section. I debated on whether to chop it or not. It's basically a few minutes long section where Adam explains that over the last couple of years on No Agenda, it's kind of been replaced in the financial culture and in the V for V culture with these people doing small business ads, starting with Linda Lupack, and everybody knows.
1: He even
0: read the whole copy for free on this one. And that no one's ever complained about it, which is crazy. It's like, you know, he just hears what he wants to hear.
1: Yeah.
0: And that's its own discussion. That's for every person to make on a show. He points out that this advertising model is sort of like cool for V4V because it's small people and they like promote each other, and he can read it however he wants, right? Like he can shit on things that he doesn't believe in, or he can say he has tried or hasn't tried any one of these things. He's basically able to do Tim Dillon style ads, right? Tim Dillon can clown on whatever thing he's doing and they just like him to read it anyway. Like that's a new niche, even for the big guys in big advertise world, right? So he kind of makes this interesting case where we've been preached to by the same guy for years and years about how if it's an ad, you're fucking dead, right? If it's an ad, it's over. But then there's this watering down of the definitions and whatever. It's like, oh, well, you know, there's enough money now from a peep and I don't have to have a meeting and I don't have to approve copy and I can say whatever I want about it. So because of that, the ad is fine. I don't have any actual objection to that. That's something that every podcaster has to decide where they're going and what their line is for themselves. And it's a blurry one and it's a muddy one. Okay. So that's another thing that I'm really not interested in fighting over. I can understand every stance, okay? And everyone's allowed to have their own roles. That's not my fight. That's not what I'm interested in. That's not what I care about, even at all, okay? We don't take ads here on the show, but then you can turn around and say, yeah, but Sir Spencer, didn't M. Andrew Jones send you his latest novel? Didn't you read it? Didn't you like it and promote it? Yes, I did. Is that an advertisement? Well, I suppose if you're, you know, being fully honest and with the broadest stroke, yes. So whatever, right? Everybody can decide what they're going to promote, right? I don't take deals and take sponsorship deals, and I don't allow myself to be censored over it. By the way, if the book was gay and retarded, I would have said so. M. Andrew Jones happens to be a good writer, and I enjoy his work. So that's fine. Okay? I just talk about stuff I use and actually believe in. And that's what Adam is saying he's doing too. So we're no different in that regard. There are a lot of people who have been annoyed over the years about how much of this has cropped up. But, you know, if you say it on no authority, it didn't get said. Get it? Boy, I think that comes up actually too. Mm. Let me just skip though to the end of this advertising stuff because it's like, it's really not part of this discussion and this fight. And it's not, I don't care. Okay, that's not even affecting any of what we're talking about tonight.
2: No one complains about it because what this comes down to for me with podcasting, for people who want to make a living in podcasting, the whole idea of grow your show, get more downloads. No, build a community and you will be supported forever.
3: Yeah, I agree with that 100%.
2: Build a community.
0: He's right.
2: Why not focus on the funding tag and put a big donate button or give or whatever, or the funding tag actually has an option for you to put the words in there that you want and have that surface in the app. And if we can tie together a message with a payment, and I have no idea how to do that, you know, but I know that you can have a button that fires up Apple Pay if you're on Apple. Or files up Google Pay. I know that exists. I was just...
3: No, you're right, Eric. Platforms don't build communities, but content does. Mm-hmm. I mean, like, it's humans build communities.
2: And that, just to close the loop.
3: But platforms can facilitate it. They can help.
2: Yes. Just to close the loop, a robot with text-to-speech cannot build a community.
0: And he brought it back to the AI talk from before where he was crashing out. So, like... Dave's of the opinion that, you know, once you bring the text-to-speech robot in, it's over for you, it's cooked, it's maybe not even a podcast. Adam's of the, you know, persuasion that, yeah, like, there's a place for that, actually. There's place and space for that. These kind of empty stupidisms, though, it's like, you might as well say a hammer can't build a house. A builder has to. And it's like, yeah. But he's probably going to want a hammer involved, you know?
1: Yeah.
0: TTS, the best use of it I've ever seen in my life is on Fish Tank. You know? It's great. Probably the most annoying use of it I've ever seen in my life is Fuentes. Because people just say the dumbest shit imaginable, and you're like, wow, like, is this even worth the $20? Probably not. So it's like... Everybody has to figure all of this out. What tools am I going to use? In what way? Gosh, those streaming payments, they just won't stop. They're so dead that they won't stop. It's crazy. You hear all those streaming payments coming through? Lightning, right?
3: Oh, did you hear that?
2: What was that? Was that a lightning, a thunder?
0: Yes.
3: Yes.
2: That outside your house? Wow.
3: Yeah, wow.
1: Huh.
0: God is real, by the way. I don't know what kind of stuff you've seen, where you've been, who you fucked with over your life. But these guys are making the case that lightning is dead. And a literal lightning bolt practically hits Dave Jones' house during the discussion. I mean, come on, you guys.
1: Pure pottery.
0: Are we listening to the signs? Can you see the shine? See the signs now. Incredible. And by the way, you can't hear the thunder on the actual recording of Podcasting 2.0, but the lightning payment came in just in time, didn't it, folks? Didn't it? And then listen to the conclusion.
3: That must have been very close. Holy cow. That was kind of scary.
0: Came in right
3: over. I'm just not sure that there is a way forward with Lightning.
2: I just need a response to Bemrose for a second. He says, build your community and occasionally jettison parts of it like no authority. Yeah, I don't like Jew haters, okay? I don't like memes about Jews with big noses and little tiny Jew hats and Jew. Yeah, I don't like that. I don't have to be a part of that. And I didn't jettison them. They left.
0: I kind of remember this whole no agenda social that you had that you didn't want to be associated with any longer, that you basically forced a shutdown of.
1: Yeah.
0: But that's okay. We can present it. We can remember it how we want to, like, sleep better at night, I suppose. This is the kind of thing people point out, and Bemrose, of course, is another guy that's not afraid to poke the bear and make relevant points, you know? And it's like, there is a tiny little piece of irony. I'm not saying it's a full plate of bullshit, all right? I'm not saying the guy is completely off his rocker. Okay, there's a reason he says the things he says. There's a reason he does the things he does. There's a reason he believes the stuff he believes. And if you are honest over time listening to him, you can kind of put it together if you understand people. All right? And I'm willing to give him that grace. Regardless of what grace he's willing to give, that's not my call. All right? I can only control me. And so, yeah, I'm going to point out and have difficult conversations. I'm not interested in being a pest. Okay? I'm not interested in being a pest for being a pest's sake, but I'm not interested also in avoiding the truth or, you know, just saying nothing to avoid being perceived as a pest. You know? And so Bemrose points out, like, you know, you talk about all this community building, and that's the most important part, and then, like, you know, periodically you chase people off here or there. That's pretty well documented, dude. That's not something you can really hide from. Because we've been, like, you know, you're talking to old heads, dude.
1: Yeah.
0: You're talking to people who have been listening since fucking Barry was in the Oval, okay? Like, you can cope however you want to cope. We were all there.
3: I just don't see a way forward, and especially, like, we had a supporter cancel a $200 a month PayPal recently. Essentially, there I'm looking at, and there goes the node. I mean, like,
2: yeah, right.
3: I just don't. So if you,
0: and so actually, that's also the most alarming part. That's the part that's news about all of this is the $200 a month for a node, $250 a month for a node, whatever it was. This Voltage node they're paying monthly for. It's actually a disservice to the value for value supporters because you're using their value and wasting it on a monthly from Voltage, and. You know, you can say whatever you want about, oh, well, we had 150 channels and so, or we had three. I don't know how many fucking channels. I haven't had a channel to podcast index node since the first kind of time I was kind of told I was a problem, right? It was like made clear that they don't need my shit and my channel and this kind of thing or my input on the technical aspects of the Lightning side. Years ago. And so, like, rather than just be a thorn in the side, I said, all right, well, the channel's off and, you know, we'll just fucking be over here. That's fine. You know?
1: Yep.
0: Like, I have a lack of need for that just as much. Get it? Like, I don't need that either. We can do it just fine. Do you hear these pins? These are streaming payments to the node connected. If you've got that many channels, you're fucking up. Okay. You actually don't need to give every asshole that comes along a channel just because, right? You can be selective. You can also have a community of node runners opening these channels too. You have an army of nodes and you never asked once for fucking additional channels. You can say, yo, the PI index, dude, for these smaller channels that you're talking about just to get started for 500,000 sats or 1,000,000 sats, why don't you talk to one of our boys in the chat? They all run nodes. One of them will be happy to open 1,000,000 sats to you to get you going, to get you started. And then what you want to do when you open your channel is open it to some of the fat providers who can handle this shit. You know, Walda Satoshi, Liquid France, Germany, Spain. They've got one everywhere. Async, the big boys. You know, it would maybe help to know a fucking thing or two about Lightning, about the network, about the major player nodes that are involved. Do you know any of this shit? You spend any fucking time at amboss.space looking at nodes, learning shit, seeing the state of the network? Or do you just try to yeet it out and then bitch about how it doesn't work? Like, this is crazy, dude. You have a community of resources you've built over the years, and then instead of utilizing them, you just shit on them. And then you wonder why we crash out.
3: You do the math on that. I mean, that's nearly $3,000 a year for a node.
0: $3,000 a year. Do you know how many fucking supercomputer shits you could have bought? You could have bought like a sick gaming fucking computer to run a way overjuiced node on for the $3,000 in just a year. How many years have you been paying this $50 a month? You fool. This $250 a month. Excuse me. This $250 a month.
1: It's crazy.
0: You fool. Dude, I'm sorry, but like, I can't actually sugarcoat that. That is like the most disappointing unk ass shit I've ever heard in this entire project. And you should be a little bit embarrassed about it.
3: It doesn't even come close to covering its cost.
0: Yeah, no shit.
2: And I'm paying for it. I didn't even realize it.
0: Asleep at the wheel.
3: We have to figure out what to do. I don't see how do we keep it online? I don't see how it works. And honestly, and this node is virtually unusable anyway.
2: Yeah, you can't tie anything into it. It's so big, everything breaks and falls apart.
3: It breaks constantly. Like, you can't even, it takes 10 hours just to reboot it.
0: Unacceptable.
1: Jeez.
0: Unacceptable. And you thought you just trudge along doing that? Because why? Because it's at voltage, so it's their problem or something? Maybe try some stuff. Maybe close some of these channels. Not everybody needs a channel that's just to you. You know, you can actually decentralize the fucking channels. You know, you could actually help Lightning deliver on the promises it makes by learning what the fuck they mean and how to actually achieve them.
3: It just feels like a failure.
2: For podcasting, it just hasn't panned out. And I don't mind shutting it down. I mean, and it doesn't mean everybody has to follow suit. It's not making business sense for us.
3: No, it doesn't. Because I've been seeing the numbers in the back of my head, like, as I've seen emails come through and all these kinds of things, but I've just sort of like been putting off and ignoring it and thinking we'll have to deal with this someday. And I think
2: that day came.
3: Listen, that day is now. That day is now, because it's no longer, this is,
0: I mean, can you hear Dave and the pain in his voice? Like, he doesn't really want to say goodbye to this, and that's why he's been clinging on. But bro, dude, we've been out here, man. Like, if you needed a help, if you needed a lift, if you needed help running the snow, dude, you actually trained an army of us. Where are you at, General? You trained an army, and you're not going to give any marching orders, dude. You're just going to die in enemy territory and call it a failure. Bro, we are here, bro. We've been here the whole time, dude. That's what's so heart-wrenching about this. And, like, I know I've been lashing out and saying some things that aren't nice to hear about this. Okay. So, like, to the extent that it comes off as just mean, I am genuinely sorry. It's not meant to cause pain. It's meant to be like, wake up. It's meant to be like, what can I say at this point? You know, it's meant to be like, I'm in a place of frustration too. I'm in a place of pain too. I'm in a place of sadness too over a lot of this. And a lot of us are. And what can we do but, like, commiserate in the chat about it? Well, I think a hell of a lot more, and I'm going to get to that once we wrap this conclusion up. We got about 3 minutes left of this stuff.
3: It's not an issue where this is going to come back.
2: No.
3: I mean, what we're seeing now, this is the reality of it.
0: Let me say, dude, that, like, it's all for naught if that's the case. It's all for naught if that's the case. And thank God they are going to focus on the value tag and do that, because that is brilliant and that's what we need.
1: Yeah, the funding tag.
0: The funding tag. Thank you. We need the funding tag. We need normies to be able to push a button, put a credit card in, send money. We need a normie to be able to push a button, do a Strike, do a PayPal, do 20 million different normie things, do a stablecoin, do Monero, do whatever the fuck you can jam in there. Literally any of it, all of it, fine with me. As much as you can, put it in that funding tag. As much as you can. Link it to Patreon. Link it to whatever the fuck. I don't even know how or what. Put it in that funding tag. Hit the button to pay. That's what you guys should be focusing on, because it's a wider common denominator, first of all. And so it's more applicable to podcasting as a whole. And second of all, because it's getting you out of the way of the driver's seat of Lightning and podcasting, where you do not belong, where you don't know where you're going, and where you refuse to ask for directions like a stubborn bitch. And so you've been driving down this gravel road all alone and wondering why you aren't getting anywhere, wondering why you're not downtown where all the flashing lights are. You know, like, why even build an army then? Why even build this army of us that you have out here? So that's good. It's good that you're out of the way in this specific area. And mark my words, it's not stuck here. It's not stuck here. We've been working on stuff and making it better. We're going to continue to do that. We've been doing it without you for a couple of years during all of this faggotry anyway. So it's not a new thing for us. We've already been talking about it frequently. Okay? So the takeaway message here and my call to action to these bowlers is like, and you know, larger than just bowlers, I say bowlers now because that's who I'm talking to. You're hearing this, so you're a bowler, okay? If you clip this and send it to somebody who hates me, yeah, they're a bowler for a little bit while they're listening to this right now. So my bowlers who are interested in this, we've got to rally and circle our wagons, and now we are not deferring to this leadership anymore because it's not leadership. And they've officially said, listen, we don't actually... I'm saying, excuse me, let me back up. We don't need permission to do anything and we never have. And that's the beauty of open source and Lightning, both. However, out of respect and out of just like where we came and knowing our place, we have deferred to the leadership that these guys represented during this whole situation, during this whole build. When they have now put their hands up officially and said, yo, we're actually stepping back, Lightning in podcasting isn't actually going to work, and this is all it will ever be. Now we can say, hey, hold my beer. We've got it from here. Thank you. Thank you from the bottom of our hearts for establishing it, setting all this up, making it possible. I never would have known a goddamn thing, dude. I was a retard, and you guys showed me the light of all of this, and I will never be able to actually repay that. Ever. But let me try by leading this next step forward with a bunch of guys who have already been doing it and who are already focused on that mission as well. This is our time to fill in this vacuum, to fill in this void, and to carry this forward. We're not going to let this die as it stands. We're not going to just spin our wheels forever. We keep adding new cool shit like this. Have you even used boostmebitch.com? Have you even looked at it? It's crazy. There's new guys coming on with Reed and Rev Hoddle and these local Bitcoiners podcast. Like the stuff that Reed is thinking in his head and like the next step and the next generation. All these guys coming together. Eric PP, been around the longest. Booberry, been around the longest. Chad F, made Boost Me Bitch. Cotton Gin. You know, a lot of guys that you've crashed out in the chat before. I'm not going to keep listing because obviously I'm going to leave people out. That sucks. You know, I don't want to leave Sir Libre out of a list. I don't want to leave Hey Citizen out of a list. I don't want to leave Salty Crayon out of a list. You know what I mean? Like, I'm going to leave guys out of this list. There's an army of us, and it's a small army who could do big things because we have a lot of time. Okay? We may be small in number, but in terms of man hours put into this shit, we can crush any other person who even heard of Lightning, with very few exceptions. The exceptions are people who are like off doing weird ass projects that don't really pertain to us. Okay. Like there are few exceptions. The rule is that, you know, we've been out here, bro, and we clearly know more than you, which is like the most heart wrenching part of it.
3: Albie's doing their thing. You know, I don't know what their market looks like. I'm not sure what they do. Fountain is an ecosystem that makes sense and seems to be doing pretty well. But our dream of making Lightning be sort of the currency of podcasting, I think that's failed.
0: And I vehemently disagree. And it's just failed because you don't fucking know anything. It's sad. You're like listing off the main players, Albie, Fountain, and admitting you don't know what they're up to. You don't know what they have going on. You can't even fathom why and how they're still in business and still chasing their dreams. you sure as shit don't know why the fuck I'm still doing this. I know that. Why is this guy? I thought he would be quitting years ago. What the fuck is he still doing? I thought he was like a COVID sensation. Bro, I'm in this for the long haul. Doubt me. That's fine, dude. Everyone has. And like, you think that is rain on my parade, dude? You think that's like, no, you've just shown your entire hand to the whole boardroom and to the whole world. Okay. So again, I

0: for me, the writing was on the wall with who was a little hit girl, Ashley Ainsley.
1: Ainsley. I mean,
0: her
1: Jesus
0: parents.
1: Christ.
0: They were so. They tried so hard to make it work. They really, really tried so hard.
2: They tried
3: and got so far,
1: but in the end.
3: They're doing their own decentralized thing, actually.
1: They were one little license away, right? In the end, they were one little license away. They had different goals and aims and vision.
3: Yeah, and they're still doing stuff.
1: And they're still doing stuff, and they're still convincing artists to join the Costello crime family and all that shit, and that's whatever. They can do that. That's fine. You know, you can't even keep these people's names straight, dude. You can't even keep these people's names straight. And why? It's because they actually don't mean anything to you. And that's fine. Like, you've got it like that. That's fine. You know, you are way up here. Who the fuck are we? Nobodies. We get that. We are well aware of all of that. That's been part of it for the whole time. That's fine. Okay? But, like, please, over here, out of the way, please.
4: Yeah, Julie and
0: Ben. No, not Julie. Ben.
4: No.
1: Yo,
0: they really tried so hard to do it. And I was there with him. You know, I did the concerts.
4: James.
0: Did what I could. But even there, the whole sovereign Bitcoin thing ripped everything apart. I'm not saying anyone was right or anyone was wrong.
1: Are you sure?
0: But it was too complicated.
4: I mean, one of the funnest experiences of my adult life was going to Nashville and being a part of that Bitcoin conference concert where me and Dovidas and Eric PP were like setting up Nginx reverse proxies to get Boostergram Ball to work at the last second.
0: It was great. I mean,
4: that was so much fun, and it just sucks, man. Some of this is sour grapes because I see that the Bitcoin maxi world went all in with people like Jack Dorsey. And
1: not all of us, dude. Not all of us did that. Just the loud, annoying ones on Twitter, like always, dude. Like, just the loud, annoying ones that are on this weird little, like, actual fringe fork that they're trying to pull now. Like, it's actually not... It sounds like the big deal, but unless you're involved in the culture... See, that's a difference. That's what keeps your eyes clear and your soul straight. You got to be involved in the culture. You can't just, like, hear about the chat and then yell at them for not parroting your shit. You know, you've got to be involved. You've got to actually listen first and then speak. That's what I do.
3: Yeah. Live shows are still a blast.
1: And by the way, what a great, incredible honor. Eric PP. One of the funnest times in his adult life, Dave Jones is talking about. And I agree, dude. Some of the coolest shit we've ever pulled off is because of this lightning payments to podcast stuff. It's why we believe in it. It's been more rewarding and fun and incredible and like, whoa, it worked. Did you see it work? Do you hear these fucking payments continue to roll in? Do you see a disco ball lighting up? Like, the stuff that Booberry has planned, he's only scraped the surface, dude. You've only seen the tip of the iceberg from Booberry. You think that Booberry is just going to let it, like, you know, just coast wherever it was? Like, he's done? Like, he's even got warmed up, bro? You have any idea what he has in store for you people? Are you crazy? Have you not been paying attention? That's why we crash out, because it's like, dude, have a little bit of respect for the OG niggas that have been here the whole time. Just a little bit of respect, okay? Or at least a lack of outward disrespect. At least keep neutral. At least keep neutral, you know, for these guys that have brought you the best time in your whole adult life. Excuse me. Listen to that. You know, you got to take these guys at their word when they say on a podcast in a long form, like casual conversation, you have to take them at their word. We're listening.
4: And they had some hero worship going on with Jack Dorsey and Jack Maulers. These guys are phony. I mean, Jack Dorsey fired half his company because AI.
0: Yeah.
4: Or whatever.
0: Please. Yeah, right. Bullcrap.
4: Please.
0: Bullcrap.
4: I mean, this is the guy that you think that you look up to. Lightning went through. It started off as a great idea and immediately got captured by investment money and venture capital and these kinds of things. And they killed it.
0: So can we focus our energy on the funding tag?
1: Can we stop with the death talk? Because no one killed my node. It is fucking healthier than it's ever been. Ha ha. And it's actually bigger than it's ever been. Ha ha. And it continues to grow. That's the whole point. Like,

0: point is you can start small and sustainable. You can start by somebody else bootstrapping a channel to you with no coin in the game and build it up over time to where you have skin to open some channels. You can do this over time. It's a low time preference thing. You can lock in, coast out a little bit at a time, take a little nibble at a time. It's actually sustainable. You're not paying some fucking fee every month like a retard. Custy. You know, when I was in the game, they used to call them custies. Yeah, that's the dipshits you can charge $100 for a fucking eighth. A custy. Get it? Figure it the fuck out, dude.
1: I would love to.
2: Me too.
1: And I don't know how to shut our node down. I don't know what to do.
2: I have no clue.
0: Yo.
2: I'll have to look into it. I have no clue. It seems like you got to close channels.
0: Oh,
2: and
0: no.
2: And, you know, that'll be an interesting exercise.
1: Yeah, I mean, how many weeks is that going to take to close channels down?
2: I don't know.
1: But no, I think funding tag is...
0: Funding tag is the focus. So listen, let me give you one last little piece of help and advice on this node. You have no idea how to close down after 6 years in the game, dude. Like, get a fucking clue. LNCLI spacebar. Close all channels. That one's for free. How long will it take? Well, you might have to use a force flag because some of those channels are probably going to be offline. So the force closed channels might take like 240 blocks once you broadcast the closed transaction. Just a couple days. Okay, pussy? I'm sorry. That was over the line. That was too much. But like... these are the people that we've been deferring to and like saying, well, we don't want to step on any toes. And like, I know it doesn't seem like that way, probably from their perspective. We're probably just belligerent assholes who won't shut the fuck up about some purity spiral. That's not what I've been doing. And I can only speak for myself. Okay. And you've seen scarce shit from me for like a few years now, because I've got my own thing and I got my own family and I got my own people. And we're kind of focused on our own shit, right?
3: Yep.
0: So, like, look, we can fucking help you if you wish, but you're in the way and you've been in the way, okay? So we're going to continue to expand and build and improve on Lightning and podcasting, Bitcoin and podcasting, because we actually believe in it and we actually know a thing or two about it. And I don't know what you've been doing, but you haven't been learning Lightning. Because you just demonstrated a severe lack of any knowledge of it. How to close my channels? How many weeks is it going to take, bro? Like, ugh, I almost puked hearing it again. And I've heard it 7 times, dude. It makes me madder every time I hear it. You guys should know better than this. You've been LARPing. You've been LARPing, and that's why you think it's dead and gone, and that's why you think that it doesn't deliver on its promises, and that's why you think all these things, because you've been LARPing. Well, we've been out here in these streets doing it. So look, I wanted to be more positive than this, but my emotions got the better of me here at the end. So I apologize to Dave and Adam and everybody listening for that part of it. That's a little bit embarrassing that I let it go that far. But it's just raw, dude. It's just what we've been feeling. There's a lot of pent up resentment and energy, if you can't tell. And we all love this thing, dude. This is all our baby. Like, we've been working on this thing. This is our blood, sweat, and tears for the last 5-6 years. Just like you guys. We haven't put as much money in it. We don't have as much money. We don't have as much clout to throw around. But we've been doing, like, everything that we can. All of us individually have been doing everything that we can, which isn't as much. Okay? So, next steps for my bowlers, let's reorganize and let's say, hey, this is ours now. You know, they've officially said they're going to move on to funding. I think that's great. Listen, I think this is all a net positive. I think that this is very cathartic, but it's a very positive thing. And it's the right direction. It's the right movement. It makes sense for podcasting. It makes sense for podcasting 2.0. It makes sense for Adam and Dave. Dave, there's so much room here for you. We love you, dude. We like look up to you and always have. The Pod Sage, dude, like... You helped me through the Lightning channels in the early days when I didn't even know what one was. Like, I don't want this to seem like I hate you, go fuck yourself forever. Like, that's not my energy or my intent. but like there's room for you to play with this and learn. We're here to like and teach you and help you. There's no reason Podcast Index shouldn't just be having a little machine that runs at your place that is just reasonable and just a little headless computer, dude, like just a little mini PC that runs the stuff. And it has, you know, 50 channels max, dude. There's no reason you need more than 50 channels, and just be selective. And once you hit that channel limit, just be like, yo, you know, if you want a channel and you're new and you're starting this up, go fuck with these other guys who need channels still, you know, go connect to smaller fish and connect to bigger fish. But we're kind of a middle fish and we're at our limit. There's no reason why you shouldn't have been able to use the node to fund the node and make it grow sustainably over time. I've done it, so I know.
3: Yep. Same.
0: I know, and I don't have a small node. And I don't have a whale node either. Okay? I have a mid-sized node that works really well. I hope I've made my point. I'm going to switch back to the boost tab, okay?
3: Yeah, all that... We did for streaming.
0: I switched back to the boost tab. Glad I did, because Lavish came in with a 3333 out of Fountain. He says, I like bowling. Well, I like you, Lavish.
3: Yeah, thanks, Lavish.
0: We like you, bro. And we love all of our bowlers. And we love Dave and Adam, dude. Like, for real, we do. That's if we didn't love these guys, we wouldn't feel a thing about it.
3: That's right.
0: You know what I mean? Like, you hear me crashing out about any of these other retards in the space? I don't even need to have their name come out of my mouth. You know why? Because I don't give a fuck about them. I care deeply about you guys. You guys are who made it for me, who taught me the way. And so whatever I can do to make it better, that's what I'm interested in. That's what I'm interested in. So thank you for coming to my TED Talk. And I see a brighter future. I see a better future. And I see expansion and this thing growing on all sides. I see the funding tag growing, and I see Lightning on Podcasting growing. You know, let's see a second evolution of it, and a phase two and a wave two, now that we know that we've got the full green light to just run, and unapologetically so. We don't got to wait for anybody to say good boy and pat us on the head. We just go. Okay, and I'm interested in whatever kind of organizational structure that might need to be set up or organized. I'm interested in a lot of that. So feedback, back channels, group chat, bull chat, whatever. I am very interested in, you know, spearheading something that kind of gets us all on the same page and allows us to collaborate in a way that we have not been collaborating. I think that's the biggest blind spot for most of us in this space here. Okay. Let's clean it up with a little bit of ear bleach, right?
4: Yeah, fuck it, dude. Let's go bowling.
3: Yeah, it is a bowling show after all. You remember that Wilt Chamberlain jacket story from a couple weeks ago?
0: Yeah.
3: A couple
0: days ago?
5: I mean, come on. You want to stop this problem? Put your phone in a drawer.
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0: atomic band. How's this for a fucking gimmick?
1: You do you, bitch, I'll do me. But don't try to be like an event. Here we got the extra spice. Place a go-go.
2: Nice.
1: Motherfucker.

Glitch by No Face, No Case. In the morning and in the pit, everybody, and welcome to episode 110 of Lightning Thrashes. I am your host, Colamona, a.k.a. Sir Libre. Well, it's been a long time since I put out an episode, and timing is not all that great. Unfortunately, we've had a loss in the community, a loss in the community. Podcaster down, as one might say. Silent Key, if you are a radio guy. So I've been a No Agenda Show listener since, 2009 or 2010. I first heard about the No Agenda Show from the Twit podcast, the This Week in Tech podcast, and where John C. Dvorak was a regular, co-host. He's a regular panel member of that particular episode. And he had mentioned a podcast that he was doing with Adam Curry, of all people, you know, some guy in that I remember from the MTV Headbangers Ball days. And so I was like, oh, I was curious. Let's check this out. I'm always up for a new podcast. And became an addict. This is I think it was before episode 100, or maybe it was around episode 100. I can't remember. It was well before episode 200. I know that for sure. But a long, long, long time ago. And a little over a week ago, we just lost John C. Dvorak, JCD, as he was lovingly known as. He passed away at 80 years of age, 6 years younger than what my dad would have been. I was kind of surprised to find out he was as young as he was, right? He was lying about his age for a long time, and he was basically stating that he was 6 years younger than he actually was as a joke. I highly recommend that you check out episode 1888 of the No Agenda Show to get more information and details about that. I don't really want to get into this big thing about John in my show. John was a big influence on me. Adam was as well. And I listened to every single episode. I have listened to every single episode of the No Agenda podcast since 2009/2010, somewhere around that time period. And so to say that he will be missed it doesn't mean anything. Like, he will be missed in my life dramatically, and it is what it is. So this episode is dedicated to dedicated to JCD, and I'm going to play a whole bunch of songs today that I'm sure John C. Dvorak would just not like, because I don't think any of this kind of music is the kind of music that that he would like. So rest in peace, JCD++. 1946 to 2026, you will be sorely missed. And as I said, please listen to episode 1888 of the No Agenda podcast to find out more information about John C. Dvorak. Let's get into the music. This is Damn Your Idols with Cast a Shadow.

Heartlight, All Life Begins in the Dark. Before that, we had Fulci with Eye Full of Maggots. And Damn Your Idols kicked that set of three off with Cast a Shadow. And as I was saying earlier about bad timing, right before John had passed, there was an episode of Podcasting 2.0 that was released. It was episode 265, and it was entitled Jihobbyist. Well, needless to say, I didn't really appreciate the things that were said in that show. It made me quite angry and disappointed about some of the things that were said there. And I had a lot to say about it. And I was planning on saying it all here in this episode. But then I decided that, you know, it was just going to be a waste of my time and my energy to focus on these negative things. If you go back and listen to episode, 10 or whatever. I mean, if you listen to a bunch of episodes of Lightning Thrashes, you'll hear me bitching about a lot of stuff. And to be frank, all of that was a complete waste of my energy. It was. And instead of complaining about people and being frustrated about how things are going, how I would like other people to be, I should concentrate more on me and what I can do to make things better. And I've since done that for the past year or so. In my opinion, I've contributed greatly, I think, into this space that we all live in, without trying to sound too egotistical, you know, but sometimes you got to toot your own horn because there ain't nobody around here is going to toot it for me. So anyway, I decided to not talk about what happened or what was said in episode 265 of Podcasting 2.0, the podcast entitled Jihobbyist, which in my opinion is a huge slap in the fucking face, but whatever. I'm not going to go into it. Fortunately though, Sir Spencer of the Bull After Bull podcast in his off-chain cocaine shit stain, cocaine shit stain section of his episode, episode 448 of Bull After Bull, he had plenty to say. And he pretty much hit everything on the head. There's only like a tiny bit of what he was saying that I disagree with, and it's so minuscule that it's irrelevant. He has a good grasp of things, and he was a hell of a lot more articulate about it than I am. So you may or may not have noticed already, this episode is very, very long. And the reason for it's a very, very long length is because I've tacked on the cocaine shit stain part of Bull After Bull episode 448 to the end of this. And I highly recommend you listen to it. If you do listen to it, you can boost during that section, and the Bull After Bull, Dame DeLorean and Sir Spencer will be getting the Satoshis. So, it's all good. They're getting credit. but even better, go ahead and listen to the episode, you know, subscribe to it on your favorite modern podcast app of choice. 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All I'm doing is stealing Sir Spencer's material and Dame DeLorean's material. That's all I do. I'm just, what do you call it, a wannabe, a tag-along, whatever. They're awesome. You should listen to Bowl After Bowl. You should also listen to Homegrown Hits, which you can listen to at v4vmusic.com, Homegrown Hits. That's homegrownhits.xyz and bowlafterbowl.com. That's B-O-W-L, like bowling, Bowl After Bowl. So that's pretty much all I wanted to say about that. So I'm going to keep this portion of the show short for what I normally do. But the episode is still really long. This is Rabat with a song that I can't pronounce properly. I'm going to butcher it, and I'm going to say it's called Izmedu Redaka. Izmedu Redaka. Rabat.

Scott O'Brien with Bad Idea Generator, or Generator, as he would say. Before that, we had MCPR with Cinta Adala Parang. Not sure if I'm saying that right. And we had a Rabat with Ismedu Redaka. Man, I got to pick songs that I could say easier. It's not like I don't have the choice of what songs to pick, right? Well, to be honest, like, there's a few Russian songs that I would like to play, but it's all in Russian script. I'm like, I don't even know. I guess I could throw it through Google Translate or something to that effect, or nowadays just ask any AI, hey, how do you say this in English? But that is what it is. I was talking earlier about Sir Spencer and Dame DeLorean in the Bowl After Bowl podcast and the Homegrown Hits podcast, and I neglected to mention that they had a new wolf come into the world. So, like, We had an old wolf go away and or old crackpot, you know, or no, buzzkill. Adam's the crackpot. A buzzkill go away, and we brought in a new wolf cub into this world on Christmas in July, July 25th. We had a Laguna Rose that was born to Dame DeLorean. So congratulations, Sir Spencer and Dame DeLorean, on the new cub to the wolf pack. Number six, the youngest out of six children, Laguna Rose. I'm the youngest out of six children. Let's pray to God that your child does not end up like me in any way, shape, or form. Your child is nothing but a much better human being that I'll ever be. And so in keeping with me being a Sir Spencer and Dame DeLorean biter, I like to read the boostergrams. I'm going to clip that one of these days and stick it in here. It's boostergram time. Let's get into the boostergrams for the episode. I've got a whole crap load of them from Chad Farrow because he's been doing a whole bunch of testing. 2,502 from Chad Farrow. And there's 1, 2, 3, 4, 5, 6, 7, 8, 9, 10, 11, 12, 13, 14 of them. He writes in, and I might have read this already, so forgive me if I'm rereading these boostergrams just because this is how it goes sometimes. I'm fixing a nap where my sat's rolling, which kind of that me, I'm just now reminded that I think I sang that in the last time. Second test boost for the Vimy for the video demo. He writes in a Libre wallet demo video, Libre wallet and Castomatic, Nostr wallet connect test. So what he's doing, he's testing a wallet system that I helped create using AI. Well, I told the AI what to make, and the AI helped me create it, called the Libre Listener Wallet, which Chad Farrow has just called it the Libre Wallet because he doesn't like the type, which I understand. The idea behind it is that any website, this is how it's supposed to work. Now, does it work this way? Don't know yet. It's, you know, Chad's still doing a whole bunch of testing. But the idea is any website, podcasting2.0.org, v4vmusic.com, you name it, you know, just genericwebsite.com can provide a wallet infrastructure that you can then run on your browser and fund it with an app like Strike or I think PayPal does it, Cash App does. 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You can have a Lightning wallet that's yours. It's sovereign. You have the keys. You control all the keys. There's a whole bunch of technical hurdles. We're trying to make it easy. Like, the whole idea is you go to a website, you say, give me a wallet. You click a button, give me a wallet. I just want a wallet. And then it gives you a wallet, and then, you know, a seed phrase that you need to write down. Otherwise, you're going to lose your wallet if you you got to back it up. But you know, and then you say fund my wallet, and then it opens up the Strike app, and you just fund your wallet from Strike, and then you can connect, and then you connect it with v4vmusic.com. All that happens within a couple of clicks, and then you can start sending sats. That's how it's supposed to work in theory. In practice, I don't think it's working very well yet, but Chad Farrow has been working his ass off trying to figure it out. Nostr Wallet Connect test, and then he writes, Sir Libre, you created a monster, and I think he was writing that because he was doing all kinds of testing and doing all kinds of stuff. He even went so far as he made a browser extension for it. I don't know if he tried making an Android app yet, but like, there's all this stuff that he's doing, which is pretty crazy.
And then he was like, the elites don't want you to know about this, but you can indeed make your own browser extension wallet. Yeah, so he made his own browser extension wallet. Then he sends one with no message. Libre wallet on boostmebitch.com? ? Yep, and it apparently it works. Libre wallet boost. Then he writes in great track, which I didn't. For some reason, it didn't tell me what that was, and then test. And that's so the beautiful thing about this particular wallet implementation. Now I'm talking fast. The beautiful thing about this particular wallet implementation is that it's 100% KeySend supported. KeySend is dead. Yeah, fuck off. All right, moving on. 100 sats from Haleen. This is amazing, dear soul. Well, thank you, Haleen. I don't know exactly what you were talking about, but I'm sure it was amazing. 625 from Matt Philae, Minor Heart by Polanski on Lightning Thrashes. These are fire emojis. Total Control by Captains of Moderation on Lightning Thrashes. And he writes, and we'll fix it in post. No, you won't. No, you won't. Great show, Sir Libre. I think I read these already last episode. Am I reading the right? Let me double check, make sure I got the right notes here. Yeah, I got the right notes. Sometimes I make mistakes and open up the wrong documents. I got 101 sats from Noster Gang with a hang loose emoji. Not hang loose, but a devil horn emoji. 1,000 from Weirdo. And that's it for Boostergrams. 997 sats streamed in. These are the streaming sats from Anonymous Podcast Guru user. Thank you very much. 338 from Chad Farrell, 1837 from Eric PP, and 4,050 from Used to Read a Lot. Thank you so very much. I appreciate that. Now, these boostergrams and stream sats have all come in the last month or so. It's been since I've done the last show. And then I also got the $20 a month donation from Chad Farrell via PayPal, which is super, super cool. I do appreciate that a lot. And you too can do the same exact thing if you want. 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Or you can go to sirlibre.com/donate. Either way, there's all kinds of different ways you can support me. And I do appreciate all the support that I get. It's great. It's value for value. KeySend is dead, by the way. I don't know if you knew that, but it's dead. Lightning is dead. Doesn't work. Doesn't work at all. Nothing to see here. This is Riot in Progress with Nevertheless.

Insanity by Dead Penance. Before that, we had a Lightning Thrash's two to the head double shot of Riot in Progress with John Thibbert on guitar. That was Shut Up and Nevertheless.

This about wraps up episode 110 of Lightning Thrashes, and I am so grateful that you have joined me and that you guys participate, even though it's all dead. It's all dead. Long live it. It is dead. Long live it. I'm going to send you out with some Jonathan. No, why the fuck am I blanking on his name? Clough. Jonathan Clough. I haven't seen him in years. It's been, 6 years since I've seen the guy. But John Clough on guitar with his band Malignant Aggression. This is Leviathan. Thank you so very much for joining me, and I will talk to you next time. Take care, everybody. Bye-bye.

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2: 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Streaming SaaS, booster grounds, makes you really want to build a node.
3: Ah, yes. That's what we talk about each week. We want to make you want to build a node, and that's just kind of the deal. We've been doing it. We've been there, done that, and so that's why we bring a little bit of confidence behind it when we say, you know, build a node. And if it's not for you, well, that's your decision, not mine. I'm just here to tell you that you can do it. It is an option. You just have to decide that you are going to go for it. And yeah, it's going to take some learning of the terms. You know, it's going to take some learning in general. But it is also not something that you have to do in order to get into any particular part of Bitcoin or sending boosts or anything like that. I won't keep you waiting any longer. I've got a lot to go over. Everybody has been hitting me up about this latest board meeting with the old Podcasting 2.0 boys.
4: Oh boy.
3: And there's a lot to get into, and I took the segment that they talked about Lightning. It's kind of toward, it's like the last half of the show, okay? So if you want to hear the whole thing in its entirety, just download the last episode of Podcasting 2.0. It's episode 256, I believe. Let me double check that. Because, yeah, 265. There's my number dyslexia kicking in. Latest one's 265. And you can go to right around the 55-minute mark, and that's where it starts. All the way to the end, pretty much. So that's like a 35, 40-minute segment that I cut down to 20 for somewhat brevity, but there's also a lot of stuff in here that's really important, and some of this is news to some people. For me, there's a couple of new things here that I want to touch on and address, and for me, I think overall, it's a positive realization in a new direction and a breath of fresh air for Podcasting 2.0 and their current mission of like what they are focusing on and what they're doing. I want to say up front a couple of things to just make perfectly clear. Okay. First and foremost, we owe everything we've learned about Bitcoin, about node running, about Lightning and the Lightning Network, and most of what we know about podcasting as well to Adam Curry and Dave Jones. And by proxy, John C. Dvorak and, you know, like the No Agenda community and everything that's kind of popped up around that, right? And so if I start to make a list, I'm going to look like a total jackass. But like Hog Story was sort of the pod in that circle, the podcast in that circle. I know people don't like the term pod. They were the show in that circle that really got us back into podcasting in a real way, weekly.
4: Yeah.
3: Fletcher and Blaney, we really took a lot of our cues from them. And of course, Nick the Rat, one of the OGs from back then that we watched. And I think about a lot when it comes to video implementation and things like that. So these are the kind of people and many others and many more, okay, and many more who really shaped and paved the way. But Podcasting 2.0 in particular has a special part and a special place in my heart, in my life, and in the way that I do things, the stuff that I do things. I wouldn't really have gone back and learned about Bitcoin for real if it weren't for Podcasting 2.0. I literally never would have heard about Lightning. Well, I probably would have eventually heard about Lightning, okay? But I would probably have a pedestrian view of it, okay? Maybe even the view that they now have, which is a bit crazy, and we'll get into that. A pedestrian view of it without these guys, okay? I literally never would have run a node without these guys. Never would have started to go to Bitcoin meetups without these guys. They changed my entire life, okay, in a very positive way. So I do have probably some criticism and some pushback that we're going to go over tonight over some of this stuff, that it's just going to be an honest reaction to it as we listen to it and as we kind of get into it. And I don't want that to overshadow the overarching thing. And I also want to preview this just by saying that the conclusion is, I think, harmonious in a good direction and the proper conclusion. However, I cannot let this go without expressing some of the disappointment within and also letting you ballers know kind of what we can do about it, what we should do about it, in my opinion. And also, like, newsflash to anybody new to this, like, we've already been doing it, okay? So, like, that part of it is not even actually new, really. It's just kind of like, after the last board meeting, there were certain things about, like, the whole Lightning situation that I had no idea about. And I really didn't know, it was this bad in terms of the Lightning adoption or understanding or what's going on over there at Podcasting 2.0, like...
0: Yeah, implementation.
3: Implementation, whatever you want to say. I didn't know the state of things to this extent. So most of this is not new, but there's some things that actually did surprise / disappoint me. So
4: the boardroom is griping at us talking about AI, but I can tell you this.
5: We're talking about podcasting. We're not talking about AI. This is about the future of podcasting, literally what we're supposed to be doing.
3: So this is the kind of energy when they transitioned into talking about Lightning, just to kind of start it off that way. We've had this sense and this feeling that the boardrooms lately have been more AI talk and Godcaster talk and pet project talk, and it kind of has been drifting away from some of the more, project-oriented overarching goals into some different niche pet project type of stuff, which is totally fine. Like, those two guys do a show, and it's their show, right? It's not my show. It's not the chat's show. We are a part of this community, right? So there's that. And we've been in it and on it for a long time, for many years, since the beginning, since the Genesis, okay? We've been around. But that doesn't make us, like, captain of the ship, right?
0: Right.
3: And so I think that we'll get into this idea and this concept, but I want to kind of explore this whole idea of this has been the leadership in terms of Lightning payments to podcasting since we even knew about it, right? They taught us how to do it. They came up with it. They invented it, okay? And the only stuff that we knew coming into it came directly from listening to this show, participating in this community, all right? We know nothing without them. And so that's why we all kind of feel a piece of ownership and a kind of a connection to it, right? Because we've been through this. We've been there for years. So let's get into some of this.
4: And you will not hear a discussion like this anywhere else that I'm aware of where...
3: He's right, by the way. There's not really a nuanced discussion about AI where two guys, like, disagree and still kind of are amicable toward each other, right? It's a nice nuance they present. It's not just the same old slop of, like, AI good or AI take our job, kill us, right?
0: Yeah.
3: It's they do have nuance and honesty and authenticity, and we appreciate that about the boardroom and about Dave and Adam. They've always been this way, okay?
0: Yeah.
3: So let's get into Lightning.
4: Can we talk about Lightning for a second?
5: Yes, absolutely. That's a good idea because I have some thoughts about that.
4: Voltage is bailing out on individual nodes and they're going enterprise only. We have to talk about this in a couple of ways. Our income from Lightning has dwindled down to very little.
5: Yeah, and we're not the only ones.
4: Yeah, from Podcast Index.
5: We went from about $50 a week down to $7. And there's a couple of reasons for that. The obvious one is the change in protocols. One that cannot be ignored is the price of Bitcoin. People tend to hang on to their sats if they've spent more than they're worth right now, or if they're buying because they think it'll go up in value. I mean, that cannot be ignored. I think where you're going with this is that this centralizes Lightning, which, you know, Podcasting 2.0 and value for value boosts and streaming payments was always centralized. It was centralized from day one.
3: Okay. So we're going to go through kind of some of the history, and Adam is going to take us back to the Genesis. I've been there since the Genesis. So, you know, we kind of get caught up in some of these terms. So what's sovereignty mean? What's decentralization mean? Why is it important? Why does it matter? Why should I care? Why is Bitcoin kind of settling? Why are you settling on this idea of Bitcoin as a better money in general? And I will say that I can see where he's coming from, and from a certain perspective, he's not wrong, okay? From a certain perspective, there is an element of centralization in just in terms of there being very few players willing to provide specific infrastructure, okay? And so I think one important name is left out of this origin story, but let's let him lay it out for us.
5: And when we decentralize is when it fell apart.
3: Okay, so that skeptical is important. Hold on. Let me back up just a bit.
5: Boosts and streaming payments was always centralized. It was centralized from day one. And when we decentralize is when it fell apart.
3: I have the same in my heart because he's referring when they decentralized it all fell apart. He's referring to this switch that was made in their feed and their show's feed and also in the general push for adoption, right? From Keyson payments over to this LN address style payment, LN URL, etc. Which, by the way, still uses a Keyson fallback for every app that's not called Fountain. As far as I'm aware, okay? And then they don't work at all in Podverse. Podverse expects you to have the actual Keysend in the value tag, okay? But this was the idea of when we didn't, when we went decentralized, that was when we adopted LN URL instead of Keysend, right? Or that was when we tried to make both work. I think it's just kind of a confliction of terms, really.
0: Definitely.
3: And I want to back up to the overarching idea of the shit stain in general. It's the theme song. It's the anthem of the segment, right? It's that you really want to build a node. We've been telling you to build a node since we had one, okay? And it was because we found that that's the long-term solution that's actually going to work. And then it's not going to matter about all of these different things that are brought up that are common complaints. It does take extra learning, but for that extra learning and that little bit of pain, right? It's the same pain as you would say, like, that working out at the gym is pain, right? That's some pain, but it makes you stronger, and it's kind of part of the point, right? That pain is a signal that it's working, essentially.
0: No
3: right?
0: pain,
3: that,
0: no gain.
3: No pain, no gain, right? That's exactly it. So these promises, I'm going to let you know, yes, we actually have been saying this the whole time, that it's not really going to fully come to fruition for those that are refusing to run nodes, okay? So if you're never going to node, you're never going to actually, you know, see what the fuss is all about. And so then you can come to conclusions like this.
4: The most current for last week, our total income on the index was $11.56.
5: Mm-hmm.
4: Monthly income to the podcast index node in June was $559.
5: Not from Lightning. No way.
4: That can't be right.
5: No.
4: That's way too much.
5: No way. $50 maybe.
4: Oh, that's from that's from last year. Okay. Yeah. Cause based on the weekly, you're looking at what? $50.
5: Yeah.
4: For the month.
5: Yeah. $50.
4: So it's like $50 for the month. Yeah. That monthly of last year was probably just single boost donors. Yeah. It's about $50 a month.
5: Yeah.
4: Well, we're paying $240 a month for our Lightning node at Voltage.
3: Stop. Whoa. Stop. Stop. Stop the presses. This was the first thing I learned that was new. That was new to me and that I had not had any previous knowledge of. These guys over here have been paying $250 a month.
0: Dude.
3: For a Voltage node. Okay. So I talked a little bit about this earlier in the value for value segment. We started off on a Voltage node. I actually met the CEO of Voltage, the founder of Voltage. He lives over on the Kansas side. Great guy, Graham. He's a great dude. Very helpful. He's filling a specific niche, and you know he can do only so much. Okay. This idea of selling guys rent a pleb node is not really worth it in the capital sense and in the technical debt sense. Like the amount of time you've got to handhold and troubleshoot, and then, you know, you end up getting people mad because now that they're renting their node from you, everything they can't figure out is your fault and your problem. Okay. So we started off on a Voltage node because we listened to, I think it was episode 4 of Podcasting 2.0 that got played live after a No Agenda show one Sunday.
0: Yep.
3: We heard the vision and we were instantly inspired. We knew when we heard it that it was the thing that we wanted to be a part of for the long haul, for the long term. We said, you know, years down the road, we're going to be doing this, and this is a good move, and it makes sense, and we want to support that, and we want to enable that, and we want to learn all about it. You know, we want to help build it. We want to help build hype for it. We want to demonstrate its capabilities, all of these things. We were instantly smitten with the idea and committed. And so Voltage was a way that we could get a node up and running immediately. And so we did that. And I said, look, let me get a 1 year's subscription to Voltage. That way I can do a one-time payment up front. I can save myself a little bit of money versus the monthly. I don't know what they offer, by the way, nowadays. It sounds, you know, like the announcement just was that they're getting rid of everything but these enterprise nodes, right? They want to exclusively build nodes for big businesses. Makes perfect sense. Like, that's the only thing that's going to be worth it for them.
0: Yeah.
3: Okay. That's worth it. And then the people that are emailing your support are like professionals. They're at work. They're not like crashing out and retards. You know, for the most part, I'm sure there's retardation, but like you have a different kind of filter handling support tickets from business level customers versus these fucking plebs, right? These fucking plebs, by the way, who, if you are even within earshot of the Bitcoin Twitter shit that's been going on for a month, dude, these plebs, bro, like, maybe it's not the coolest thing to be stupid and poor, you know, as an identity. You know, maybe that's like where you find yourself. I mean, I'm certainly not a rich genius, okay? So don't get me wrong, but that's not what I'm striving for and flexing as, you know what I mean? That's not like, hell yeah, I'm a fucking poor retard, fuck yeah. You know? That's kind of like, maybe we should double think that. Maybe we should like step back and say, well, is this really the aim though? Is this the point? Is this why we got into Bitcoin, so we could be as stupid and poor as possible? I don't think so. Doesn't really make sense. You know, so we could stand in a bread line before we go to a circus? Is that the idea? So what's plebeian really mean? You know? Everybody wasn't the ruling class in ancient Rome. These are the guys in the bread line. So, you know, culturally, I've been thinking a lot of these things. So it makes perfect sense for Voltage to say, like, look, these plebs are not worth it. We want to offer enterprise solutions for businesses, and that's kind of our niche, and that's kind of what's worked for us, and that's how we grow. And like the tard tier is just not worth it in a time, money, or probably spiritual sense, dude. Like the amount of vitriol and hate I'm sure they've gotten. And I don't have like examples of this. I'm just filling in blanks for myself. But like, think about it, you guys. Think about what these poor guys at Voltage have had to deal with over the years. You know, I mean, we've seen what crash outs people had to Albi over the years when they offer a totally free service for years and years. And you still can actually run Albi for free if you just put it on your own shit, right?
0: Yeah. They offboarded everyone.
3: They offboarded everybody in an act of like love and respect. And what did they get for it? Nothing but shit, right? Nothing but retards crashing out, calling them rug pullers, shit coiners, everything that, you know, everything that's kind of going on now with the plebs. These plebs, the Bugle, I will say, Dick Greaser from the Bugle wrote a brilliant article called Maybe the Plebs Should Be Banned from Running Nodes. And it was a wonderful thought experiment. And it's like very hard to disagree with this. It's very hard to disagree with maybe the plebs should actually be banned from running nodes. Thank God that we're the bowlers. Okay. So we're a little bit different. And we're allowed to be stupid in stupid ways, but we're also serious when things are important, okay? Like, we take the important stuff seriously and most of the stuff not seriously, and that's what makes us fun to be around and able to laugh a lot and have a lot of fun, but also be able to keep our nodes online for years, right?
0: Yeah.
3: Keep channels open for 3 years. My channel to Hey Citizen is over 3 years old, dude. Okay? So he's another guy up there doing it. We've got a we are just running nodes. We don't call ourselves plebs, you know? So at any rate, Voltage is kicking that out. What we started on was a Voltage 1 year, and I said, up front, give me 1 year. That'll be enough time to get in there, turn it on immediately, get the show up and running, and then figure out what the fuck this Lightning shit is all about. Dave Jones was the first guy who ever explained to me how to open a channel and what all that was about. You know, he walked me through a lot of this. In fact, you can hear, and Chad F. has been sending me clips of the earlier shows, the earlier episodes. You can hear Dave talking about him kind of helping me through back when I knew fucking nothing about any of this shit, okay? So a lot of time has elapsed, and we'll go on, but let me give you a sense, okay? We fast forward to today, and we learn that these guys have been paying $250 per month for a node. I didn't pay that much to just set my node up.
0: Right.
3: Once. Get it? So I paid for the 1 year of Voltage. I don't have any fucking idea what it was. I can't remember. It wasn't $250. I do remember that. So the price has obviously increased over time. Okay. That's too bad, but that's just what happens with the growing pains. And over time, when you're a brand new company, you can't charge out the ass. You start to price things at no, especially when you got problem people like this and you have a product that you might not want to even offer anymore. You crank the price up to kind of filter out the worst of the worst, right? People who are going to like boycott you over a $10 increase, you're going to put $50 up, you know, like, okay, let's jack it 50 up. We'll lose all these guys that hate us anyway. And maybe we can breathe easier, and it helps make it more worth it. Over time, obviously, Voltage says, hey, you know, it's not even worth it for anybody that's not enterprise tier. That's fine. I thought from the very outset, like, I had enough foresight to see this and say, okay, let's get a year of Voltage. That's like renting a node, though, right? Because
0: yes.
3: That's running on Graham's machines over there. And Graham's a great guy, great custodian of your node, but he is a custodian of your node, at least in the hardware sense, right? He doesn't have your keys. He doesn't have all of this thing, right? You still control it. You still log in and have admin access and control it. However, it's on his computer, right? I want it on my computer, and I knew this from the start. So I said, that's like renting. You know, getting a Voltage is like renting, and I want to be a homeowner. So I'm just going to take that year to learn Lightning and to get the show rocking so we can actually have Boostergrams coming in. But let's aim for low time preference. A year is plenty of time. Let's aim to get this computer up and running. And my first node was on a Raspberry Pi, like many plebs start off with, right? These so-called plebs. The Raspberry Pi was fine for a time. I found that over time, as we opened more channels and got more liquidity and handled more payments, not only receiving and sending, but also routing through our channels, other people were sending payments through our node to other destinations. It became cumbersome on that smaller Raspberry Pi computer to be able to do that. And so we upgraded to just a small form factor PC. So I paid probably 50, 60 bucks for the Pi. I ended up paying like 90 bucks for the mini PC. So this is like a node upgrade. And I don't know, maybe 75 for the SSD. These aren't prices that you can get today because this is 5 years ago. Okay. The AI bubble we're in kind of the thick of. RAM is expensive as shit. Storage is not cheap either. And so, yeah, there's a different kind of price on all of this stuff. But for the 250 bucks, you know, for 2 months, you should be able to get that done at home. And don't at me about how many fucking channels you have. Like, that's another issue. We'll get into that. Let me play some of this out because I got a lot. I'm sorry.
5: Yes.
4: That's not I think we can't justify.
5: Is that on my credit card? I think I'm paying for that.
4: Yes, you're paying for that.
5: $240 a month. Okay,
4: we have to have a real discussion about whether we continue with this node or not, because that's not sustainable.
5: No, we're
4: about to have to upgrade the main podcast index database to the next higher size up. And
5: well, let's look at the genesis for a second. I'm going to go back to the genesis of the.
3: Before moving on. No. Let's just let him go through the genesis.
5: Thinking about this a lot. The genesis of value for value streaming payments goes back to the genesis of Podcast Index. Podcastindex.org was created when Apple decided to deplatform, remove from its database several podcasts. Apple was making decisions, which we're doing now too in an interesting way, but Apple was making decisions.
3: Now, isn't that kind of interesting, too? I kind of missed that. I've listened to this like 7 times now, okay? And I've chopped out a lot of ums and uhs and sidetracks, okay, so that I can put my own ums and uhs and sidetracks in, all right? It's going to be long enough. I've got it down to 20 minutes of raw show material. So I tried not to remove anything contextual. I just took out some kind of sidetracks, right? But isn't it interesting that the podcast index was created because of the curation decisions Apple was starting to make that were, you know, they said, hey, wait, who are you to make these decisions? We're going to make an index that's just open and shows everything. And now we're at the point where they, as an index, need to make curation decisions because they have this idea of what is spam. Does this sound familiar to any other kind of cultural thing that might be going on right now in a parallel culture?
0: Oh, yeah.
3: Maybe Bitcoiners are trying to argue about what spam is and how to attack it and how to. And anybody who has explored the idea of spam knows that it's almost impossible to stop. Really, the way to stop it is to force people to prove their work and to impose a monetary cost on spam. Okay, so like the proof of work system that Satoshi put into place actually is what solves the spam. Okay. And unless you can do something like that, it's really difficult to combat it any other way. Okay. That's just the simple facts of it. So that's what's interesting about a lot of the crash outs in the Bitcoin side of things that are going on right now. People are mad that there are monkey JPEGs on the chain. Hey, I hated it too. You can hear old episodes of me speaking against it. I likened it to like people leaving their cart in your parking space. It shits the place up. And for a while, it was hard to get any channels open for a reasonable price because the fees were so high. But that high fee environment was the exact immune system kicking in. And how long did that last? And at the time, I said, yeah, this sucks right now, and I'm kind of irritated as shit by these ordinals and inscriptions and all this shit that's going on right now. I said, but I have channels open on my node, so I can still make free payments or low fee payments with Bitcoin, and it doesn't affect me. And I can actually wait this out because I said, mark my words, this is not going to last forever. It can't. Nobody has that much money. Nobody has that much Bitcoin. It's a finite resource. This is costing them mega Bitcoin to shit around on the blockchain, and it's going to go down. And sure enough, the high fee environment didn't last long. It was a few weeks, handful of weeks. And then we were back down. You know, last summer we had a sub 1 sat summer.
0: That's right.
3: And we still get sub 1 sat blocks frequently, sub 1 sat transactions frequently in the mempool now. It's just regular now. So this is a problem that's already solved. And is it solved in a way that spam is impossible? No, it's solved in a way that spam is unsustainable forever by the same actor, right? And so you're going to have the trickle of it forever, but you can't have a really big sustained, they call it an attack. You can't have a sustained spam party because you run out of money, because Bitcoin is money already. You see how this is already taken care of. Anyway, a lot of it is true and a lot is parallel to this idea that they're talking about over here with the index curation. The only problem is that there's no economic penalty for spam on the podcast index, but they have to host it all. So when they see a bunch of one episode podcasts that are like 3 seconds for an episode showing up, or when they have just AI front to back songs and podcasts and whole shows that are just a chatbot reading something, you know, they have to pay for storage of that. And so they're like, okay, how much reasonably can we store on the index? This was the whole idea of trying to curate the index and fight this spam, which is a nightmare, dude. Like, that's soul crushing. To fight spam, it's a never ending battle. It's a cat and mouse game that has no win condition. Because the win condition is an impossible one where no spam is left, which A is subjective anyway. What is spam? You could go for years trying to argue about that. And then B, once you finally have at least a reasonable definition of it, you can never eliminate all of it. Let's keep going.
5: And I called you and said, hey, since when are these guys the boss of podcasting? Because everybody was talking to their database for all of the independent apps. And they were kind of the on-ramp to podcasting. I said, well, why don't we just build an alternative and we'll run it value for value, i.e. people who want to use this, they'll either support it or they won't. And it lives or dies by the support. And we have, quite honestly, 70% of our survival rate is based on hosting companies who send us PayPal very graciously every single month. And the 30% is very important to me, is the sustaining people who send us $5 or $10 or $7.50. You know, that's how value for value works. As a part of that, I suggested to you that we come, and I think, what was it? What was the name of the company? Cat something? What was it? The guy out in California. What was it? What was the initial nodes we were using when we were first testing it out? Sphinx. Cat. Sphinx.
4: Cat. You were close. You were in the ballpark.
5: Yeah, that's how my brain works. Cat.
4: Category error.
5: Sphinx. Exactly. I said, look at this, because, you know, the idea was you're getting MP3 and bits and bytes in, and you're sending money out with this programmable money. It was very exciting. And it was partially, you know, like, because PayPal was also deplatforming people. It's like, what a great way to have independent value flow and have it automatic. And it caught some steam, and we started to build on it. And then we had LN Pay, I think it was. And so then that centralized it, and everybody had something to work on. And then Tim said, hey, man, you know, and we wound up paying for his infrastructure every single month to keep it alive. And then he said, I really can't do this anymore. And then Albie came along. And so we went from centralized on Sphinx, centralized on LN Pay, centralized on Albie. Then
3: I want to be clear about a couple of things. This idea of centralization in how he's talking about it currently is, I would say, mostly true or reasonably true, in that there wasn't enough infrastructure providers for wallets. And this has kind of been the thorn in our side, honestly, the whole time. But since the Albiepocalypse, so-called, which Albie is still alive and never went away, and you'll see that as a recurring thing, like, things are pronounced dead when they just kind of changed how you interact with them a lot of the times. LN Pay was a wallet infrastructure that most of the apps adopted. CurioCaster's very first version and usage that Stephen Bell made, he was using LN Pay to make the KeySend payments happen, to give listeners wallets so that when they're listening to the podcast, when they click Boost, when they fill the wallet with sats, it's an LN Pay wallet that they were using under the hood, okay? When that went away, enter Albie. A lot of people forget that Breeze was a player.
0: I remember Breeze.
3: In the early days. And as far as I know, listen, I haven't used Breeze in ages, but as far as I know, still in the game. And what's interesting about Breeze is, Breeze has their own SDK that's really designed for app developers to be able to put wallets into the app ecosystems. Now, they've supported KeySend for the longest. Do they still? Again, this is something that I haven't kept up with Breeze in particular with. You know, it became at some point inconvenient for me to use just because of the way it worked. But let me go back to Sphinx and say that for Sphinx, it was kind of a combination podcast player, and it was really built first and foremost on a kind of group chat. It was sort of like if you would imagine a Discord Bitcoin style. So you could have what's called tribes, and we had the Sphinx tribe rocking, remember?
0: I do.
3: And there were a couple of options for Sphinx. Option one, you could install Sphinx on your own Lightning node. And this was the easiest way to do it because The second option was to rent a Sphinx Lite node, which would just portion off a piece of their big ass node so that you could have a little spot to live on it, right? You'd rent an apartment on their node, essentially. Okay. Another rental situation. And the problem with the Lite node is because you're a little cordoned off portion of the overall node, a lot of times you couldn't see what everybody was saying, and there was just all kinds of nightmares, right? All these Lite nodes talking to other Lite nodes on the same node made it very difficult. You know, you're talking about routing payments out from and back into the exact same node. It's not really easy to do that and simple and smooth on Lightning, we've discovered. So a lot of people that use the Sphinx Lite node, they were people that were otherwise unwilling to have their own node, but they weren't given the full experience. They tried it out. They said, this kind of sucks, and they weren't wrong, and so they ended up kind of abandoning it. But the idea of participating in Sphinx, whether you're building a tribe or whether you're joining other tribes, was that you do so from your own node, and then every message in the chat was a Lightning payment. The Lightning payment was the mechanism to send, and then the message would be attached to that Lightning payment, and so every message would be 1 sat by default, because you have to have at least 1 sat to send a message on Lightning. But you could increase the sats to, you know, make a boostagram, as it was in the early days. You could also stream sats while you were listening to podcasts, and Sphinx was really the first way to do it. Eric PP just linked them in the chat. They're still around. They still exist. I don't know how that is working either, because it's been maybe 4 years since I was inside of a Sphinx tribe. But I remember when we first made our Sphinx tribe, like us and Podcasting 2.0 were like the only two tribes when we first got in that weren't specifically about Bitcoin.
0: That's right.
3: So, you know, it's come a long way and it evolved a lot, but it always was kind of a little bit clunky. But I think it's the most disingenuous one to call centralized. It was only centralized in the sense of, yeah, if you use the Sphinx Lite node, that was the centralized option there. But it was the worst experience also. Like, you wouldn't want to do that. You would want to just install it on your own node. So anyway, let's continue with the Genesis story here.
5: Albie said, well, we can't do this anymore for legal reasons. And then we went, okay, we'll decentralize. And it became very complicated because people need nodes that are up all the time. And we all tried Uncle Jim nodes and all kinds of different things. And that didn't really work. And then we said, okay, well, maybe the way is to switch to this other protocol that is not Keysend. And we had a very clear split in the community, very clear. At this point, it became a philosophical Bitcoin versus value for value, what it was really about. And it became Bitcoiners who said, well, we don't want this and we want this, and that's centralized. But the whole thing had always been centralized, and it fell apart. Honestly, going back to the genesis of value for value, the new international lifestyle.
3: Let me stop it right there. Sorry, that was a little bit shaky of a pause there. But I did want to address the so-called split. Now, I can't speak for a lot of people who crashed out much harder than me over the Keysend thing. For me, I was disappointed in the Keysend thing, and here's why. Podcasting 2.0 and Adam Curry and Dave Jones occupy a very unique position in this culture and in this development space, where they are leaders. They are the face, right? They are the leadership. And so certainly many of us didn't even really have a choice to defer to that leadership as in terms of the direction that the project would be going in, which is not a problem, right? Like, that's how it should be. They came up with it. They founded it. It's their project. They pay for the server, the infrastructure, all the shit, right? So of course that's the way it's supposed to be. The problem is that they didn't, from my perspective, didn't really use this leadership position to advocate for the things that we knew worked. Okay. There was not a fight for Keysend. And supposedly there was behind back doors on private calls and shit. But that's not even where the leadership takes place. The leadership takes place here on the show that everybody can see in front of everyone. Okay.
0: Yeah.
3: That's what we provide with the shit stain, is leadership in terms of this node building journey. Okay. I lead, you follow, and you've got a guy who's going in a certain direction, who's been down the path, who already cut a path through the jungle, so you don't have to cut as much, right? There's a little bit to still cut and learn as you make your path, but the trail's been blazed, okay? So you can follow these instructions, you can follow this guide, you can follow in my footsteps, in Lorien's footsteps, and you can run a node with less friction than what we had to go through at the very least, okay? And with a helping hand when you get stuck. With a guide who can kind of point out what you want to look at when things go south. Because things do, no matter what. You're using a centralized thing, you're using a decentralized thing, you're using whatever. Things are going to go south. The difference is, can I fix it or do I have to put in a support ticket and wait for some other guy to fix it, right?
6: Mm-hmm.
3: That's the big difference between this whole idea of, you know, they take dumps on sovereignty all the time. But that's really the concept, the idea. Who's actually running the thing? Who's in charge? So when the whole key send L and URL split came down, it's not a philosophical thing. At least it wasn't for me. And I don't know what kind of arguments they saw. During this time period, I was accused of, you know, being a lot of other guys through sock puppets, right? Because, like, I guess every guy that crashes out at Adam is me somehow. Not the case. Okay. I just use my name, Sir Spencer. That's what I use. Everything I've said under that name. Okay. Full stop. So if it's another name in use, then that's not me. All right. That's just not how I roll. So from my perspective, which is the only one I can speak from, the idea of L and URL was only kind of a technical pain in the ass simply because of the streaming payments and the splits that have to go on when you make these payments. So an L and URL requires a lot more lookup on the back end. You have to make a lot more calls and requests to servers in order to resolve these issues and these problems. Whereas with a key send payment, all you need is a node's pub key. And in certain instances, you need some additional information to say which wallet on that particular node you're aiming for to put these sats. But if you're running your own node and that's just the only wallet on it, then all you need is a pub key. And you say, send these many sats to this pub key, go. And yes, the caveat is that the receiving node has to be online and ready to receive. So you need a computer that's turned on all the time and has channels that have enough inbound liquidity in order to receive these payments. This isn't the time to go deep into that technical lesson, okay? But that's what you need. It's a very simple and reliable system. And they admit as much, I think, later on in the episode. We'll get into that. But I think that this idea that, you know, it was just a Bitcoin Nazi maximalist type flex, which is why we rejected L and URL. I don't have a problem at all with L and URL. Philosophically, morally, etc. Purity testy. That's totally fine. You can send sats to Spencer at pay.bullafterbull.com at any time. That's how my zaps work over on Noster. And you can do that in a sovereign way as well. Ooh, I know. Sovereign. Like, that's just what it is, okay? So, I know anytime there's even a little bit of disagreement or a little bit of pushback, we often kind of get this reaction where it's like, you know, it's like if you're watching a guy put a puzzle together and he's got a piece and he's going to put it where it doesn't belong. And instead of like pushing it in there and then being like, oh, it doesn't quite fit, he just slams it in there and says, all right, next piece. You know, that's kind of the energy I get from this sort of thing. And it's a lot of testiness. You know, there's been a lot of testiness. This part is nothing new. We've been sons of the Podfather for how

0: a dev in the room to get the things accomplished that he wanted to get, going all the way back to the very invention of the shit and Dave Winer. You know, he's always needed an extra guy to kind of do the technical stuff. Even these days when he's using the LLM for that kind of thing, that's sort of what an LLM is for if used well and properly. It's like you are the project manager and the LLM is the junior or hopefully senior dev, depending on, you know, what models that you're running and what harnesses you have in place and et cetera. So at any rate, that's kind of where it stands. Like, I think that the entire so-called split or rift between these two payment protocols, they could have been done in a more amicable way or in a more clean way, probably. And it could probably even be fixed on a long enough time frame. But in this sort of a world, you need that low time preference. You need to say, okay, well, everybody's kind of doing this as a pet project and has been the whole time. Like, we need eventually to kind of let this unfurl. And there was just really no grace period or whatever. It was just kind of like every step of the way, it's like, okay, well, it's this now and this is dead. Or what, you know, I mean, we were told how long ago, like a year ago, Keysynd is dead.
1: Yeah.
0: And like, it's dead, it's deprecated. And like, guys just decided to say that a bunch, you know?
1: Right, but it was still working.
0: Still fine. And it does come when you install a Start9 operating system, Keysynd is turned on by default. Like, it's working and flipped on by default. So, I think a lot of these problems were talked past each other when discussing it. And, you know, in Adam's defense, I don't want to deal with a crash out on Telegram. I don't want to deal with a crash out on Fetty. You can never get things accomplished. And so a lot of the people who are the loudest advocates for this policy or that policy are not doing so in a way that's constructive, you know? And I always, you know, I fall for this bait too. And I get emotional too. And as I've gotten older, I can just kind of step back and mostly keep it here, you know, when I have things to say so that I can say them in a long format and thoughtfully and with all the caveats that are needed. But then the problem with that is it also takes work. You know, this segment is probably going to take an hour at least to get through. I don't know. I haven't looked at the time code, but 20 minutes of raw audio plus me commenting on the whole thing, it's going to take a while to get through. It's going to take some proof of work in order to understand the full picture. And yeah, that takes time, that takes commitment. But it's people who have committed themselves to you over years. You want to take that, it's like what I said in the value segment, you know, contributions over time. If you've got the same people boosting in for 5-6 years, you probably want to have deference to them because they've been involved for a longer amount of time. They have more invested technologically, financially. And they've probably been paying the most attention, okay? So that's kind of the part that I always was confused about is like the dismissiveness with which any kind of concerns were addressed was just like, you know, it frankly comes off a bit insulting.
1: Totally.
0: And we don't have, you know, as little retard split-offs from this, we don't really have the kind of subscriber count and the kind of pull and the kind of audience to even have kind of an equal say or an equal footing. You know, we're all off in our little corners, but I want to try and solve that as part of a response to this. So let's keep going through it. And I have some conclusions. And like I said, it's not all bad.
2: That system still exists today. It may just not work for Lightning and payments over Lightning.
0: Works fine.
2: Because of the challenges of wallets and connecting wallets and the challenges of people not wanting to have centralized systems and the challenges of people not understanding what Bitcoin is and not want to transfer money into a wallet. There's so many hurdles to this. And I think there was another split that came along, which is when Noster was jumping in and like, hey, we should be doing podcasting and all this stuff. And then Fountain made decisions to add Zaps. And so it became convoluted. And I personally think it's fallen apart and I don't know if it can be resurrected.
0: And this is the problem. This is the problem in a nutshell right here, is the perception that Noster coming along was another split. Noster has never been a split. None of the Noster guys, with a very few exceptions, even knew about our world or were woke to it, especially in the early days. I talked to a lot.

0: lot of them myself when I joined Noster on the early days, and I was like, hey, you know, our incentives are totally aligned. Like, we should kind of merge worlds here. And he's right in the sense that the Noster guys wanted to Nosterfy podcasting and still do. And, you know, even in the last few months, like this year, they put out the NIP that's the podcasting NIP. And so that you can just Nosterfy a whole podcast. I will probably adopt that eventually, but it's so low on my to-do list that it's going to take a very long time to get to. And nobody's using that. Nobody's using that to the same extent that there are, what, 4.7 million, 4.8 million feeds in the podcast index now. They all use an RSS feed, which has been well established for 20 to 25 years. And all the apps use that. Okay. Even apps that don't have a Bitcoin wallet baked in, all of your apps are using that. So you, at the very minimum, if you have a podcast, are going to want an RSS feed. Now, maybe in addition to, sure, a Noster kind of Noster friendlier, let's say, way to interact with it. But what's Noster? It's a bunch of signed JSON events, okay? And you parse the JSON for data. What's an RSS feed? An XML format data. Okay, you parse the feed just like you would parse a JSON event. Like, if you're a programmer worth two shits and a fuck, you can do XML. You can parse XML. You know, people say that, like, oh, you can't find the item. You have to iterate through it, like, one at a time with a list. No, there are GUIDs on every item. So you can do unique lookups like a dictionary. Like, in a technical sense, you should not have any kind of gap between JSON and XML. It's just which library you're using to parse the shit. I mean, it's pretty sad. Like, the misunderstanding of this, in my estimation, is pretty sad on the Noster side. Granted, it's also pretty sad that you've got this kind of new budding community, and when it came along and came on the scene, the only thing that we heard on Podcasting 2.0 board meetings was how these guys were stupid fucking idiots who weren't solving any new problems, weren't doing anything new, and how that was dead. You know, that was an infant in the hospital in the baby wing.
1: It was a stillbirth.
0: That they were talking about was dead right when it came out of the cooch. Are you shitting me? So, like, this was wholly bumbled. The bag was fumbled from the beginning on Noster relationships, when we've been saying, you know, we got an episode done with Hazard and Stephen B on the same episode where we were talking about, hey, how can we, you know, make these worlds align?
1: Yeah.
0: And it's so hard and so soul-crushing to get past the gay bickering and talking past each other, you know, that Stephen Bell got burned out. And who can blame him, dude? Like, the mountains he was lifting all by himself? So this is kind of the burnout that we've been experiencing over time, is that guys are off in their own corners. Me as well. Dude, it took me 5 fucking years to make a website. Because we're all these guys doing their own thing, what they can, in their own little corner. And it's so much harder to do that than to collaborate as a team. Okay, but at every corner of collaboration, you just get this kind of me versus you, I'm the guy in charge energy, you know?
1: Yeah.
0: And I can't work with that. Who can? So nobody does. And so they go off to their own little corners. And yeah, like, people also don't have a little bit of a grace period for any of this. You know, everybody complains about the Fountain ad of Noster. And what did Fountain see? Fountain saw an opportunity where there was a growing user base, which isn't growing as rapidly, but, you know, they saw an opportunity to add features and cater to a new crowd coming online that was more Bitcoin focused and, you know, add some social features. They were the first ones to really solve in a meaningful and actually useful way the cross-app comments problem. And how did they do it? They used Noster to do it. You know, turning the boost into zaps on the back end. It's annoying to have to, you know, maybe spin up a private public key pair until you think about, well, isn't every wallet a private public key pair? This one is just also, you got one for a Noster account too, you know? Nobody's making you log in and post on the shit or pretend you got a social media profile. But there's a big stubborn resistance to doing anything new. And so when you've been using the Fountain app for 3 years, and then all of a sudden they say, okay, well, if you want to keep boosting, you need a Noster public private key pair, and you crash out and say, all right, I guess I'm not using Fountain anymore. Fuck them. It's like, okay, like, that's your right. Don't get me wrong. Like, you can do that. That's a choice. But what for? Like, at what cost? Like, what are you going to do now? You're just going to take your toys and go home. Okay. So this, like, I'm not saying that anybody is innocent here, right? Like, and, you know, we've all fallen into this trap. And we've lost this collaboration. We've lost this community because we've all just been self-appointed experts without, like, doing the proof of work part. Okay. And without really, like, what did Mo Fax always used to say? It was like the one of the successful habits. Seek first understanding, then to be understood. Right? Nobody has ever operated that way in this space. And you know, it's open source development, dude. Like, these crash outs are just par for the course.
1: I don't know if it can either. I'm starting to see all of Lightning as failing to live up to its promise.
0: Here we go.
1: Fountain is the best example of this. Hey, look at the hoops that Oscar had to jump through to make that thing work. All the KYC and AML and Zebedee having to run all this KYC AML stuff. And I'm sure it's costing him a fortune. And technically is a challenge. That is not the promise that Lightning said it was. Lightning said it was going to be the decentralized, you know, zero or low fee Bitcoin mechanism that anybody could risk. Self-sovereignty. Bullcrap is what I'm saying, because that is not the case.
0: He's only right if you sign up for some fucking service. He's only correct in these assertions if he's renting a voltage node for $250 a month, okay? Which is, frankly, stupid and irresponsible. And, like, yo, you came to me, Dave Jones, when I knew fucking nothing about Lightning. You know, that's what hurts me probably personally the most about this whole rollout, is, like, I feel like it's a student surpassing the teacher moment, but it's even worse than that, because it's like you realize how little the teacher actually even knew and learned. How long have we been doing this shit? And you're talking about you're paying $250 a month for a fucking voltage node because you couldn't figure it out on a computer? Aren't you a computer guy, man?
2: Yes,
0: I'm
2: crazy.
0: Doing all this shit, like, because of you, looking up to you, and then I hear a voice from down here at the knees, bro. Really? Like, that cuts me, dude. And you can tell he's, like, disappointed, too, by the end. We'll get to that part. But, like, dude, I want to, like, make it clear that I'm not mad as much as I'm just disappointed in learning, like, how bleak it actually is of Lightning knowledge. How a guy, like, no wonder he feels this way, by the way. Like, I'm not saying that I can't understand how he feels that Lightning doesn't live up to his promises. He's not running his own node.
2: Right.
0: So, like, how could you even... Yeah, of course. Like, Lightning is not going to live up to any decentralized promise if you're on somebody else's node. Lightning is not going to be a breeze to use, first of all, ever, okay? Let's be frank and honest. But, like, certainly not if you're on somebody else's infra and you're not learning it. You know LNCLI commands? I can prove that he doesn't. Let's keep going.
3: Bullcrap! I'm telling you, bullcrap! We're like Tourette's on this show today. Bullcrap!
1: A broad embrace of keysend could have changed the course of all that.
0: Yes.
3: Maybe.
0: And this is great, too. What I love about Dave and Adam is they have these differing perspectives, and they're not shy about kind of clashing and sharpening iron in that terms. We need that kind of stuff, okay? We need people who disagree, who are just talking it out, and who are great friends, okay? That's what I try to do here. I'm rough around the edges. I'm a little bit blunt about things. You know, like, if you are thin-skinned, it's not going to work. You're going to think I'm a fucking dick, okay? But really, I just love people, okay? Really, I don't have enemies. I just love people. And I want to, like, grow together. We can't grow together if we don't have these kind of disagreements and bring them up and talk about them and flesh them out. But he says right there, maybe this could have been avoided if Keesind wasn't a second-class citizen, if Keesind wasn't put in the back burner. But where was the leadership on that?
2: Right, like, who put it on the back burner?
0: Where was any of the pushback? Where was any of the people saying, yo, Keesind should be pushed for, be fought for, be spoken for? Only in the chat, okay? And what's the chat? The chat is the plebeian fucking circus breadline, okay? Nobody's taking the chat seriously. They're only crashing out from the chat, all right? You guys had the microphones, and you guys are the fucking face of the thing, of the project. So if you would have said on the show, I'm not talking about what calls you might have had, I'm not talking about what rooms you might have been in and the DMs you might have sent, I'm talking about if you would have made a concerted effort to stand up for Keesind, rather than this half-hearted one where you're kind of like wistfully saying, well, you know, Keesind is nice because of this, but nobody supports it, and nobody's ever going to support it, you know? Like, what did we say on our show? We said Keesind works just fine. We said, you know, these players still support it. You can use it. You can use it from your own node. You can use it from Albi. You can run Albi from any machine. That's still the case. You know, that's not ever been dead. It's not ever been dead. And so why not keep pointing that out? Why not keep reminding people with this pulpit that you have? You had so much opportunity to be leaders in this space, but you gave up because you gave in to the people who didn't know what they were talking about. Okay, and you listen to them because they have, what, more followers, more money, more prestige? Sure. But do they have more experience running a Lightning node than me? I fucking doubt it, dude. Let's keep going.
3: Well, we talked to the kid over there at Strike. The
1: Maulers?
3: Maulers, yeah. We talked to him early on. This arrogant piece of crap. He really is. Arrogant mofo.
0: I wonder why, you know, you didn't really get in the door with Maulers with this kind of energy. You know?
2: The projection, too.
0: Ankh comes in. He's like, why are you in a hoodie? Why are you swearing so much? You know? Like... could we think for a second that people come from different spots? Do you know Jack Maulers is like some gajillionaire fucking son of banking family line? You know what I mean? Like, he's a Chicago fucking billionaire flex. So, like, it makes sense if you know who Jack Maulers is for this.
3: Oh, yeah. Oh, look at me sitting in my closet with no clothes in my closet.
4: That's a kid.
3: And we said, hey, man, you could really change the game if you supported Keesind. Well, he had no intention of doing that. He did not care. Look, I use Strike. He's got momentum with that thing. And, you know, he has the direct connection to the bank accounts and all that stuff. It's still centralized. It has nothing to do with Sovereign. But we also weren't necessarily, we didn't set out for, oh, it's got to be Sovereign. We were looking at the functionality of it, and religion came in.
1: Anything that does.
0: Wait, can I back that up just a couple of seconds? I think I missed it. Hold on. What did the nigga say?
3: But we also weren't necessarily, we didn't set out for, oh, it's got to be Sovereign. We were looking at the functionality of it, and religion came in.
0: I can't even touch that one.
2: You're right.
0: I can't even touch that one, okay? Maybe address the plank in your own eye before pointing and laughing at all the sawdust in the eyes around you. Maybe. Just a suggestion I heard from a guy 2,000 years ago. Okay. So it's crazy how this is like the rewriting of history. This is the leadership that we defer to, right? This is our leader that we defer to. And then he somehow miraculously stumbles his silly ass into a call with Jack Maulers. Which, how did he pull that off? I don't know. You know, because he has clout. Because he's a guy everyone's heard of. Because he invented the fucking podcast, right? And what does he do? He tries one time. Nobody gets it on the first time.
2: Right.
0: And then he goes on the show and trashes the guy. And you think nobody clips that and sends it? You know? You think he doesn't, like, hear, oh yeah, so, like, remember that guy that had that one conversation with you and you didn't really know who it was, but you gave him a shot? Yeah, here he is on his show calling you a fucking spoiled little bitch boy, retard, asshole. Well, yeah, you kind of sealed the deal, didn't you? You kind of like crazy glued the lock on the door. Yeah, I wonder like if he's ever going to be interested. This is a thing over time that you got to plant seeds, and like it takes years to convince anybody that you're not a total fucking fool lunatic, okay?
2: Yeah.
0: It takes years, and it takes grace and understanding. Proof and these of, are,
2: I was going to say proof of trustworthiness, proof of trustworthiness, loyalty,
0: proof of work, being right several times about things over time. And over time, it takes years to put in, you know? It's not just built in a day. It's not just like an elevator pitch can get you or lose you. That's really not how it works. That's how the suits like talk about how it's working, but that's really not it. That's not what we are even interested in. We're interested in this long-term building with a vision that we already had laid out years ago. So like the irresponsibility of this kind of attitude and this kind of flippancy, this is the leadership that we have. And now, and it's our fault. It's actually the chat's fault. It's actually like the people in their basement, like the naked retard in his basement. It's his fault. He ruined it. He drove everyone away. It's chat's fault. It's Telegram's fault. It's the sovereign guy's fault. It's the Bitcoin's fault. They drew everyone away. These little tiny guys with no fucking influence. It's actually them that drove everyone away from my great idea. Continue.
1: Anything that doesn't work, low fee or zero fee with instantaneous transfer, anything that doesn't work that way across international borders will not function properly for podcasting.
3: Well, hold on.
1: And so Lightning was supposed to be.
3: Yes, for streaming payments. Absolutely true.
1: It doesn't work for boosts either because international payments are super expensive. If Lightning had had KeySend as a first-class citizen enabled by default and some facility for offline payments and open invoices, it could have worked.
3: It could have worked, but you're still dealing with a lot of the hurdles have become astronomical because you can't just have a Bitcoin wallet in every country anymore. You know, there's all kinds of hoops that you have to jump through. And if you send more than 8,000 sats, you know, the bank says, oh, what's this? Or even Strike in the UK has to block certain payments because you need a KYC for the person receiving it. So unless we're living in a Bitcoin standard world where everybody's paying each other with Bitcoin, it's just going to be, I mean, I would send my daughter on-chain Bitcoin to her Bit My Money account or whatever, and she connected it to her bank. And, you know, at a certain point, they're like, well, you can't do that anymore. You have to prove that this is your wallet and you can only send into our system from a wallet that you have proven is your wallet. So I had to create a wallet for her, and then she had to show a picture of her phone that she was alive, and then we had to sign the wallet. So then I send money from my Bitcoin wallet to her Bitcoin wallet, and then she sends that into her Bit My Money wallet so she can put it into her bank account. It's become...
1: What a joke.
3: Now, it's still cheaper than international money transfer.
0: But so fuck all of that, but yeah. What are they saying there? They're saying the bank got in the way. What are they saying there? They're saying the bank got in the way. Bit My Money? What the fuck? I'm sure he's just making a fill-in name because he can't remember the name, but like, what even is that?
2: Right.
0: Is that Lightning failing on its promise to be borderless? No, because it's not Lightning. It's some third-party custodial centralized solution on Lightning rails. In other words, it's fake and gay, not Lightning. Do you understand why we're like, you know, you call us little purity faggots over this shit? But this is a simple one, okay? I'm actually not a purist. We take PayPal. We take whatever value is sent, checks to the P.O. box, $2 bills in an envelope.
2: Yeah.
0: Okay? But when you talk about Lightning, yeah, it's great for boosts and streaming payments because of exactly what you said. Low fee, instant settlement, sovereignty, doesn't care about borders, bank can't stop it. Unless you attach it to your bank. You know what you don't have to do with a Lightning note? Attach it to your fucking bank. People crashed out at the... This is the whole thing with Wavelake. Do you remember the whole thing with Wavelake where I'm the bad guy? So these fucking goons jam banks into the whole thing, and then I'm the bad guy for pointing out you can just do it on your own computer and the banks can go fuck off. I'm the purist for pointing out, oh, you can actually do it without that bullshit. And yeah, you have to do it at an individual level. And so people have to learn how to turn a computer on. You know what? If you can't, this isn't for you. this part isn't for you. Okay. And, you know, frankly, this conclusion that they've come to is probably the healthiest one, where they're just not the Lightning guys. I mean, that's pretty obvious. This is embarrassing. This gets more embarrassing. So let us be the Lightning guys, and we will continue to make Lightning and podcasting better. And it can be included. It's already in the spec. It's already built out. You don't even have to do nothing. You already done it. You already built it for us. And we're very grateful for that. Like, we owe our current lives and lifestyle to what you've built. We're incredibly grateful for that. And that's not lost in any of this disappointment. In fact, it kind of like turns it up.
2: Yeah.
0: It kind of is why there's disappointment.
2: Yep. It's the fuel.
0: It's like, don't you guys get this? You made this. Why don't you get it? Why don't you get it? You taught me it. Why don't you get it? I only know it because of you. Why don't you get it more than me? I learned it from you.
3: But I would like to go back to the beginning of value for value, because the streaming payments, it was a dream. It was a great dream. And I think you're right. We got sold a bill of goods. It didn't really turn out that way with Lightning. It just didn't.
1: Well, Lightning Labs from the very beginning basically told us to F off. We got on their Lightning roundtable discussions and all these kinds of things and brought up the fact that small payments were inefficient using Bolt 11.
3: Mm-hmm.
1: And that we really needed Keysend to be a universal default. And their response was, you just need to send bigger payments.
3: I remember that. I forgot about that. You got to send bigger payments. Like,
1: okay. They
0: suck, for sure. Well, they're not wrong. Lightning Labs sucks, and they're on a little shitcoin mission of their own with Taproot and all the shit that they've been doing. Taro, and then they called it Taproot Assets, and then I don't know what they fucking call it. They probably changed the name three times since I looked at that piece of shit. Nobody at meetups talks about it. Nobody wants it. Nobody cares. And Lightning Labs is off in their own corner jerking off, but we still use their software to run all the shit because it doesn't actually matter, all right? Keysend. Oh, by the way, that's sats streamed to the node. I'm going to turn helipad to the sats streaming tab, okay? So that every time you hear that bowling pin sound, that's streaming payments over Lightning to the node, just so we're all clear.
1: I guess that means you don't care.
3: We should have walked away then.
1: What are you left with for international pay? Stable coins?
3: No.
1: Every issuance of a stable coin has a smart contract with it where they can take your money away.
3: Now you're back to the sovereignty. They can take your money away. The government can go to your bank account right now and take your money away. You're not safe anywhere. The only thing you have maybe is your Bitcoin keys, and that's it. There's nothing else in the universe that the government can't touch. But let's just talk about podcasting.
0: Isn't that wild? You know, and like, what do you got left? The stable coins? That's not going to work because they can just rug you. Yeah, well, like, Adam's right. They can rug you in just about every angle, except for this Bitcoin one. But, you know, well, I don't know what that's all about. It's kind of crazy. I guess, like, your only option is to use Bitcoin as money if you don't want to get rugged. Yeah, what is actually that all about? I remember the days when you were a Bitcoin maxi and you used to, you know, talk about that and believe in it. But, you know, now it's like everybody's kind of stupid because stablecoin is the next thing. All right. I mean, you can believe whatever you want, but like, I'm just trying to understand what you are saying on your show. Like, you just said that. You just said that, dude. And so I'm like, I agree, you know, like, I actually agree. But like, what's the conclusion? Now, the conclusion I also am in alignment with and in harmony with and agree with, and I think it's healthy for the show and for us and for them and for everybody involved. I think it's the healthiest idea that they're shifting to right now.
3: I would rather see energy and focus put into the funding tag right now, which can be connected to Apple Pay and Google Pay. And we know that the Apple App Store now will not delete your app if you have a button on your app for a donation. We proved that through lawsuits, basically, with the gaming company. That's a real possibility to implement to help people get value for value. But I just want to talk about value for a second, because I have lived on this for almost in October 19 years. And it has mainly been PayPal, but we later added Stripe for international payments, you know, so for credit cards. And it has worked incredibly well. And it continues to work from all over the world. The only problem we had, that's why we added Stripe, is because some people just couldn't use PayPal, notably from India. And it works well. It really works. I would love for it to be easier. Now I have to, we always, the same problem that we have with Lightning exists in that world where we have people sending a payment through PayPal, then they're separately sending an email to noagendadonations.com, and then those have to be reconciled. It's a horrible, horrible system. So if we could put our energy into connecting those two, the, I call it the boost and the boostagram through the funding tag, I think we would have something. Just forget the streaming payment. Streaming payments is just not going to work. It's over.
1: Yeah, I think you're right. I think it's done.
0: And yeah, it's been done. That's why the pins keep crashing. Okay.
2: All right, it's dead.
0: Listen, I want to tell all the bowlers listening to this right now, fully support this idea of working on the value tag and the focus of the value tag. And when they're talking about a boostagram, going through a value tag, and maybe that's a PayPal payment, and maybe that's a strike payment, and maybe that's your credit card being pulled out. We all know that's a super chat. It's the same thing. That's what a boostagram, by the way, has been this whole time, is a super chat. It's the same word for a different thing. I don't want to hear any of you guys that I know start talking about, oh, it's not a boostagram if it's not a Lightning payment. I don't want to hear any of you fuckers say that. Okay? Let it be a boostagram. Let it be a boostagram. Let them crash out about definitions and words when it comes to this like meaningless shit that we made up in the first place. Okay, like boostagram. A boostagram, if it's not a Lightning payment, fuck it. It's a payment. It's a value payment to a podcast with a message attached. That's fine with me. It should be fine with you. Don't die on fucking retard mountain. Retard molehill. Okay? There are bigger battles to fight. And I don't want to fucking hear it. I don't want to fucking hear a single one of the little guys crashing out about how it's not a boostagram if it's not a Lightning payment. And I'm not saying I've heard that yet, but I know how we are. And I don't want to fucking hear that at all one time. If I see it, I'm going to call you a fucking faggot.
3: And connecting those two, something really interesting has happened in the past 2 years on No Agenda with Value for Value, which I want people who are chasing advertising dollars, I want you to think about this. We have, you know, $200 or more and $300 or more. Those are kind of two levels that we have, and we give you like,
0: listen, I'm gonna invoke the mercy rule and skip this section. I debated on whether to chop it or not. It's basically a few minutes long section where Adam explains that over the last couple of years on No Agenda, it's kind of been replaced in the financial culture and in the V for V culture with these people doing small business ads, starting with Linda Lupack, and everybody knows
2: he even
0: read the whole copy for free on this one. And that no one's ever complained about it, which is crazy. It's like, you know, he just hears what he wants to hear.
2: Yeah.
0: And that's its own discussion. That's for every person to make on a show. He points out that this advertising model is sort of like cool for V for V because it's small people and they like promote each other, and he can read it however he wants, right? Like he can shit on things that he doesn't believe in, or he can say he has tried or hasn't tried any one of these things. He's basically able to do Tim Dillon style ads, right? Tim Dillon can clown on whatever thing he's doing, and they just like him to read it anyway. Like that's a new niche, even for the big guys in big advertise world, right? So he kind of makes this interesting case where we've been preached to by the same guy for years and years about how if it's an ad, you're fucking dead, right? If it's an ad, it's over. But then there's this watering down of the definitions and you know, whatever. It's like, oh, well, you know, there's enough money now from a peep, and I don't have to have a meeting, and I don't have to approve copy, and I can say whatever I want about it. So because of that, the ad is fine. I don't have any actual objection to that. That's something that every podcaster has to decide where they're going and what their line is for themselves. And it's a blurry one, and it's a muddy one, okay? So that's another thing that I'm really not interested in fighting over. I can understand every stance, okay? And everyone's allowed to have their own roles. That's not my fight. That's not what I'm interested in. That's not what I care about, even at all, okay? We don't take ads here on the show, but then you can turn around and say, yeah, but Sir Spencer, didn't M. Andrew Jones send you his latest novel? Didn't you read it? Didn't you like it and promote it? Yes, I did. Is that an advertisement? Well, I suppose if you're, you know, being fully honest and with the broadest stroke, yes. So whatever. right? Everybody can decide what they're going to promote, right? I don't take deals and take sponsorship deals, and I don't allow myself to be censored over it. By the way, if the book was gay and retarded, I would have said so. M. Andrew Jones happens to be a good writer, and I enjoy his work. So that's fine. Okay? I just talk about stuff I use and actually believe in. And that's what Adam is saying he's doing too. So we're no different in that regard. There are a lot of people who have been annoyed over the years about how much of this has cropped up. But, you know, if you say it on no authority, it didn't get said. Get it? Boy, I think that comes up actually too. Mm. Let me just skip though to the end of this advertising stuff because it's like, it's really not part of this discussion and this fight. And it's not, I don't care. Okay. That's not even affecting any of what we're talking about tonight.
3: No one complains about it because what this comes down to for me with podcasting, for people who want to make a living in podcasting, the whole idea of grow your show, get more downloads. No. Build a community and you will be supported forever.
1: Yeah, I agree with that 100%.
3: Build a community.
0: He's right.
3: Why not focus on the funding tag and put a big donate button or give or whatever, or the funding tag actually has an option for you to put the words in there that you want and have that surface in the app. And if we can tie together a message with a payment, and I have no idea how to do that, you know, but I know that you can have a button that fires up Apple Pay if you're on Apple. Or files up Google Pay. I know that exists. I was just...
1: No, you're right, Eric. Platforms don't build communities, but content does. Mm-hmm. I mean, like, it's humans build communities.
3: And that, just to close the loop...
1: But platforms can facilitate it. They can help.
3: Yes. Just to close the loop, a robot with text-to-speech cannot build a community.
0: And he brought it back to the AI talk from before where he was crashing out. So, like... Dave's of the opinion that, you know, once you bring the text-to-speech robot in, it's over for you, it's cooked, it's maybe not even a podcast. Adam's of the, you know, persuasion that, yeah, like, there's a place for that, actually. There's place and space for that. These kind of empty stupidisms, though, it's like, you might as well say a hammer can't build a house. A builder has to. And it's like, yeah. But he's probably going to want a hammer involved, you know?
2: Yeah.
0: TTS, the best use of it I've ever seen in my life is on Fish Tank. You know? It's great. Probably the most annoying use of it I've ever seen in my life is Fuentes. Because people just say the dumbest shit imaginable, and you're like, wow, like, is this even worth the $20? Probably not. So it's like... Everybody has to figure all of this out. What tools am I going to use? In what way? Gosh, those streaming payments, they just won't stop. They're so dead that they won't stop. It's crazy. You hear all those streaming payments coming through? Lightning, right?
1: Oh, did you hear that?
3: What was that? Was that a lightning, a thunder?
0: Yes.
1: Yes.
3: That outside your house? Wow.
1: Yeah, wow.
2: Huh.
0: God is real, by the way. I don't know what kind of stuff you've seen, where you've been, who you fucked with over your life. But these guys are making the case that lightning is dead. And a literal lightning bolt practically hits Dave Jones' house during the discussion. I mean, come on, you guys.
2: Pure pottery.
0: Are we listening to the signs? Can you see the shine? See the shines now. Incredible. And by the way, you can't hear the thunder on the actual recording of Podcasting 2.0, but the lightning payment came in just in time, didn't it, folks? Didn't it? And then listen to the conclusion.
1: That must have been very close. Holy cow. That was kind of scary.
0: Came in right over
1: there. I'm just not sure that there is a way forward with lightning.
3: I just need a response to Bemrose for a second. He says, build your community and occasionally jettison parts of it like no authority. Yeah, I don't like Jew haters, okay? I don't like memes about Jews with big noses and little tiny Jew hats and Jew. Yeah, I don't like that. I don't have to be a part of that. And I didn't jettison them. They left.
0: I kind of remember this whole no agenda social that you had that you didn't want to be associated with any longer, that you basically forced a shutdown of.
2: Yeah.
0: But that's okay. We can present it. We can remember it how we want to, like, sleep better at night, I suppose. This is the kind of thing people point out, and Bimrose, of course, is another guy that's not afraid to poke the bear and make relevant points, you know? And it's like, there is a tiny little piece of irony. I'm not saying it's a full plate of bullshit, all right? I'm not saying the guy is completely off his rocker, okay? There's a reason he says the things he says. There's a reason he does the things he does. There's a reason he believes the stuff he believes. And if you are honest over time listening to him, you can kind of put it together if you understand people, all right? And I'm willing to give him that grace, regardless of what grace he's willing to give. That's not my call, all right? I can only control me. And so, yeah, I'm going to point out and have difficult conversations. I'm not interested in being a pest, okay? I'm not interested in being a pest for being a pest's sake, but I'm not interested also in avoiding the truth or, you know, just saying nothing to avoid being perceived as a pest, you know? And so Bimrose points out, like, you know, you talk about all this community building and that's the most important part. And then, like, you know, periodically you chase people off here or there. That's pretty well documented, dude. That's not something you can really hide from. Because we've been, like, you know, you're talking to old heads, dude.
2: Yeah.
0: You're talking to people who have been listening since fucking Barry was in the Oval, okay? Like, you can cope however you want to cope. We were all there.
1: I just don't see a way forward, and especially, like, we had a supporter cancel a $200 a month PayPal recently. Essentially, I'm looking at, and there goes the node. I mean, like,
3: yeah, right.
1: I don't. So
0: actually, that's also the most alarming part. That's the part that's news about all of this is the $200 a month for a node, $250 a month for a node, whatever it was. This Voltage node they're paying monthly for. It's actually a disservice to the value for value supporters because you're using their value and wasting it on a monthly from Voltage. And, you know, you can say whatever you want about, oh, well, we had 150 channels and so, or we had three. I don't know how many fucking channels. I haven't had a channel to podcast index node since the first kind of time I was kind of told I was a problem, right? It was like made clear that they don't need my shit and my channel and this kind of thing or my input on the technical aspects of the Lightning side. Years ago. And so, like, rather than just be a thorn in the side, I said, all right, well, the channel's off and, you know, we'll just fucking be over here. That's fine. You know?
2: Yeah.
0: Like, I have a lack of need for that just as much. Get it? Like, I don't need that either. We can do it just fine. Do you hear these pins? These are streaming payments to the node connected. If you've got that many channels, you're fucking up. Okay. You actually don't need to give every asshole that comes along a channel just because, right? You can be selective. You can also have a community of node runners opening these channels too. You have an army of nodes and you never asked once for fucking additional channels. You can say, yo, the PI index, dude, for these smaller channels that you're talking about just to get started for 500,000 sats or 1,000,000 sats, why don't you talk to one of our boys in the chat? They all run nodes. One of them will be happy to open 1,000,000 sats to you to get you going, to get you started. And then what you want to do when you open your channel is open it to some of the fat providers who can handle this shit. You know, Walda Satoshi, Liquid France, Germany, Spain. They've got one everywhere. Async, the big boys, you know? It would maybe help to know a fucking thing or two about Lightning, about the network, about the major player nodes that are involved. Do you know any of this shit? You spend any fucking time at amboss.space looking at nodes, learning shit, seeing the state of the network? Or do you just try to yeet it out and then bitch about how it doesn't work? Like, this is crazy, dude. You have a community of resources you've built over the years, and then instead of utilizing them, you just shit on them. And then you wonder why we crash out.
1: You do the math on that. I mean, that's nearly $3,000 a year for a node.
0: $3,000 a year. Do you know how many fucking supercomputer shits you could have bought? You could have bought like a sick gaming fucking computer to run a way overjuiced node on for the $3,000 in just a year. How many years have you been paying this $50 a month? You fool. This $250 a month, excuse me. This $250 a month.
2: It's crazy.
0: You fool. Dude, I'm sorry, but like I can't actually sugarcoat that. That is like the most disappointing unk ass shit I've ever heard in this entire project. And you should be a little bit embarrassed about it.
1: That doesn't cover, it doesn't even come close to covering its cost.
0: Yeah, no shit.
3: And I'm paying for it. I didn't even realize it.
0: Asleep at the wheel.
1: We have to figure out what to do. I don't see how do we keep it online? I don't see how it works. And honestly, and this node is virtually unusable anyway.
3: Yeah, you can't tie anything into it. It's so big, everything breaks and falls apart.
1: It breaks constantly. Like you can't even. It takes 10 hours just to reboot it.
0: Unacceptable.
2: Jeez.
0: Unacceptable. And you thought you just trudge along doing that? Because why? Because it's at voltage, so it's their problem or something. Maybe try some stuff. Maybe close some of these channels. Not everybody needs a channel that's just to you. You know, you can actually decentralize the fucking channels. You know, you could actually help Lightning deliver on the promises it makes by learning what the fuck they mean and how to actually achieve them.
1: It just feels like a failure.
3: For podcasting, it just hasn't panned out. And I don't mind shutting it down. I mean, and it doesn't mean everybody has to follow suit. It's not making business sense for us.
1: No, it doesn't. Because I've been seeing the numbers in the back of my head, like as I've seen emails come through and all these kinds of things, but I've just sort of like been putting off and ignoring it and thinking we'll have to deal with this someday. And I think
3: that day came.
1: Listen, that day is now. That day is now because it's no longer. This is.
0: I mean, can you hear Dave and the pain in his voice? Like he doesn't really want to say goodbye to this. And that's why he's been clinging on. But bro, dude, we've been out here, man. Like if you needed a help, if you needed lift, if you needed help running the snow, dude, you actually trained an army of us. Where are you at, General? You trained an army and you're not going to give any marching orders, dude. You're just going to die in enemy territory and call it a failure. Bro, we are here, bro. We've been here the whole time, dude. That's what's so heart-wrenching about this. And like, I know I've been lashing out and saying some things that aren't nice to hear about this, okay? So like, to the extent that it comes off as just mean, I am genuinely sorry. It's not meant to cause pain. It's meant to be like, wake up. It's meant to be like, what can I say at this point? You know, it's meant to be like, I'm in a place of frustration too. I'm in a place of pain too. I'm in a place of sadness too over a lot of this. And a lot of us are. And what can we do but like commiserate in the chat about it? Well, I think a hell of a lot more. And I'm going to get to that once we wrap this conclusion up. We got about 3 minutes left of this stuff.
1: It's not an issue where this is going to come back.
3: No.
1: I mean, what we're seeing now, this is the reality of it.
0: Let me say, dude, that like, it's all for naught if that's the case. It's all for naught if that's the case. And thank God they are going to focus on the value tag and do that because that is brilliant and that's what we need.
2: Yeah, the funding tag.
0: The funding tag. Thank you. We need the funding tag. We need normies to be able to push a button, put a credit card in, send money. We need a normie to be able to push a button, do a strike, do a PayPal, do 20 million different normie things, do a stablecoin, do Monero, do whatever the fuck you can jam in there. Literally any of it, all of it, fine with me. As much as you can, put it in that funding tag. As much as you can. Link it to Patreon. Link it to whatever the fuck. I don't even know how or what. Put it in that funding tag. Hit the button to pay. That's what you guys should be focusing on because it's a wider common denominator, first of all. And so it's more applicable to podcasting as a whole. And second of all, because it's getting you out of the way of the driver's seat of Lightning and podcasting where you do not belong, where you don't know where you're going, and where you refuse to ask for directions like a stubborn bitch. And so you've been driving down this gravel road all alone and wondering why you aren't getting anywhere, wondering why you're not downtown where all the flashing lights are. You know, like, why even build an army then? Why even build this army of us that you have out here? So that's good. It's good that you're out of the way in this specific area. And mark my words, it's not stuck here. It's not stuck here. We've been working on stuff and making it better. We're going to continue to do that. we've been doing it without you for a couple of years during all of this faggotry anyway. So it's not a new thing for us. We've already been talking about it frequently. Okay. So the takeaway message here and my call to action to these bowlers is like, and you know, larger than just bowlers. I say bowlers now because that's who I'm talking to. You're hearing this. So you're a bowler. Okay. If you clip this and send it to somebody who hates me, yeah, they're a bowler for a little bit while they're listening to this right now. So my bowlers who are interested in this, we've got to rally and circle our wagons. And now we are not deferring to this leadership anymore because it's not leadership. And they've officially said, listen, we don't actually, I'm saying, excuse me, let me back up. We don't need permission to do anything and we never have. And that's the beauty of open source and Lightning, both. However, out of respect and out of just like where we came and knowing our place, we have deferred to the leadership that these guys represented during this whole situation, during this whole build. When they have now put their hands up officially and said, yo, we're actually stepping back. Lightning in podcasting isn't actually going to work, and this is all it will ever be. Now we can say, hey, hold my beer. We've got it from here. Thank you. Thank you from the bottom of our hearts for establishing it, setting all this up, making it possible. I never would have known a goddamn thing, dude. I was a retard, and you guys showed me the light of all of this, and I will never be able to actually repay that, ever. But let me try by leading this next step forward with a bunch of guys who have already been doing it and who are already focused on that mission as well. This is our time to fill in this vacuum, to fill in this void, and to carry this forward. We're not going to let this die as it stands. We're not going to just spin our wheels forever. We keep adding new cool shit like this. Have you even used boostmebitch.com? Have you even looked at it? It's crazy. There's new guys coming on with Reed and Rev Hoddle and these local Bitcoiners podcast. Like the stuff that Reed is thinking in his head and like the next step and the next generation. All these guys coming together. Eric PP, been around the longest. Booberry, been around the longest. Chad F, made Boost Me Bitch. Cotton Gin. You know, a lot of guys that you've crashed out in the chat before. I'm not going to keep listing because obviously I'm going to leave people out. That sucks. You know, I don't want to leave Sir Libre out of a list. I don't want to leave Hey Citizen out of a list. I don't want to leave Salty Crayon out of a list. You know what I mean? Like, I'm going to leave guys out of this list. There's an army of us, and it's a small army who could do big things because we have a lot of time, okay? We may be small in number, but in terms of man hours put into this shit, we can crush any other person who even heard of Lightning with very few exceptions. The exceptions are people who are like off doing weird ass projects that don't really pertain to us. Okay. Like there are few exceptions. The rule is that, you know, we've been out here, bro. And we clearly know more than you, which is like the most heart-wrenching part of it.
1: Albie's doing their thing. You know, I don't know what their market looks like. I'm not sure what they do. Fountain is an ecosystem that makes sense and seems to be doing pretty well. But our dream of making Lightning be sort of the currency of podcasting, I think that's failed.
0: And I vehemently disagree. And it's just failed because you don't fucking know anything. It's sad. You're like listing off the main players, Albie, Fountain, and admitting you don't know what they're up to. You don't know what they have going on. You can't even fathom why and how they're still in business and still chasing their dreams. You sure as shit don't know why the fuck I'm still doing this. I know that. Why is this guy? I thought he would be quitting years ago. What the fuck is he still doing? I thought he was like a COVID sensation. Bro, I'm in this for the long haul. Doubt me. That's fine, dude. Everyone has. And like, you think that is rain on my parade, dude? You think that's like, no, you've just shown your entire hand to the whole boardroom and to the whole world, okay? So again, I want to try and focus as much as I can on the positive of this, because it can turn into this crash out, self-aggrandizing bullshit. And like, look, I'm not infallible. I'm not the emperor of anything. Okay, but I've put my fucking work in and I've paid my dues. And all the guys in my chat know it, feel it, have lived it, have been it. They know what the fuck I'm talking about. We've been talking about this for years now. And it's time to pass this torch. It ain't dead and it ain't going anywhere. And we will make certain of that.
3: I agree. And for me, the writing was on the wall with, who was a little hit girl, Ashley? Ainsley.
0: I mean, Jesus.
3: Her parents,
0: Christ.
3: They tried so hard to make it work. They really, really tried so hard.
2: And got so far.
0: But in the end.
2: They're doing their own decentralized thing, actually.
0: They were one little license away, right? In the end, they were one little license away. They had different goals and aims and vision.
2: Yeah, and they're still doing stuff.
0: And they're still convincing artists to join the Costello crime family and all that shit. And that's whatever. They can do that. That's fine. You know, you can't even keep these people's names straight, dude. You can't even keep these people's names straight. And why? It's because they actually don't mean anything to you. And that's fine. Like, you've got it like that. That's fine. You know, you are way up here. Who the fuck are we? Nobodies. We get that. We are well aware of all of that. That's been part of it for the whole time. That's fine. Okay? But, like, please, over here, out of the way, please.
1: Yeah, Julie and
3: Ben? No, not Julie. Ben.
1: No.
0: Yo,
3: they really tried so hard to do it. And I was there with them. You know, I did the concerts.
1: James.
3: Did what I could. But even there, the whole sovereign Bitcoin thing ripped everything apart. I'm not saying anyone was right or anyone was wrong.
0: Are you sure?
3: But it was too complicated.
1: I mean, one of the funnest experiences of my adult life was going to Nashville and being a part of that Bitcoin conference concert where me and Dovidas and Eric PP were like setting up Nginx reverse proxies to get Boostergram Ball to work at the last second.
3: It was great. I mean,
1: that was so much fun, and it just sucks, man. Some of this is sour grapes because I see that the Bitcoin maxi world went all in with people like Jack Dorsey. And
0: not all of us, dude. Not all of us did that. Just the loud, annoying ones on Twitter, like always, dude. Like, just the loud, annoying ones that are on this weird little, like, actual fringe fork that they're trying to pull now. Like, it's actually not... It sounds like the big deal, but unless you're involved in the culture... See, that's a difference. That's what keeps your eyes clear and your soul straight. You got to be involved in the culture. You can't just, like, hear about the chat and then yell at them for not parroting your shit. You know, you've got to be involved. You've got to actually listen first and then speak. That's what I do.
2: Yeah. Live shows are still a blast.
0: And by the way, what a great, incredible honor. Eric PP, one of the funnest times in his adult life, Dave Jones is talking about. And I agree, dude. Some of the coolest shit we've ever pulled off is because of this lightning payments to podcast stuff. It's why we believe in it. It's been more rewarding and fun and incredible and like, whoa, it worked. Did you see it work? Do you hear these fucking payments continue to roll in? Do you see a disco ball lighting up? Like, the stuff that Booberry has planned, he's only scraped the surface, dude. You've only seen the tip of the iceberg from Booberry. You think that Booberry is just going to let it, like, you know, just coast wherever it was? Like, he's done? Like, he's even got warmed up, bro? You have any idea what he has in store for you people? Are you crazy? Have you not been paying attention? That's why we crash out, because it's like, dude, have a little bit of respect for the OG niggas that have been here the whole time. Just a little bit of respect, okay? Or at least a lack of outward disrespect. At least keep neutral. At least keep neutral, you know, for these guys that have brought you the best time in your whole adult life. Excuse me. Listen to that. You know, you got to take these guys at their word when they say on a podcast in a long form, like casual conversation, you have to take them at their word. We're listening.
1: And they had some hero worship going on with Jack Dorsey and Jack Maulers. These guys are phony. I mean, Jack Dorsey fired half his company because AI.
3: Yeah.
1: Or whatever.
3: Please. Yeah, right. Bullcrap.
1: Please.
3: Bullcrap.
1: I mean, this is the guy that you think that you look up to. Lightning went through. It started.

0: of skin to open some channels. You can do this over time. It's a low time preference thing. You can lock in, coast out a little bit at a time, take a little nibble at a time. It's actually sustainable. You're not paying some fucking fee every month like a retard. Custy. You know, when I was in the game, they used to call them custies. Yeah, that's the dipshits you can charge $100 for a fucking eighth. A custy. Get it? Figure it the fuck out, dude.
1: I would love to.
2: Me too. Me too.
1: And I don't know how to shut our node down. I don't know what to do.
2: I have no clue.
0: Yo.
2: I'll have to look into it. I have no clue. It seems like you got to close channels.
0: Oh, no.
2: And, you know, that'll be an interesting exercise.
1: Yeah, I mean, how many weeks is that going to take to close channels down?
2: I don't know.
1: Rate of that. But no, I think funding tag is...
0: Funding tag is the focus. So listen, let me give you one last little piece of help and advice on this node. You have no idea how to close down after 6 years in the game, dude. Like, get a fucking clue. LNCLI spacebar. Close all channels. That one's for free. How long will it take? Well, you might have to use a force flag because some of those channels are probably going to be offline. So the force closed channels might take like 240 blocks once you broadcast the closed transaction. Just a couple days. Okay, pussy? I'm sorry. That was over the line. That was too much. But like... these are the people that we've been deferring to and like saying, well, we don't want to step on any toes. And like, I know it doesn't seem like that way, probably from their perspective. We're probably just belligerent assholes who won't shut the fuck up about some purity spiral. That's not what I've been doing. And I can only speak for myself. Okay. You've seen scarce shit from me for like a few years now because I've got my own thing and I got my own family and I got my own people. And we're kind of focused on our own shit, right?
3: Yep.
0: So, like, look, we can fucking help you if you wish, but you're in the way and you've been in the way, okay? So we're going to continue to expand and build and improve on Lightning and podcasting, Bitcoin and podcasting, because we actually believe in it and we actually know a thing or two about it. And I don't know what you've been doing, but you haven't been learning Lightning. Because you just demonstrated a severe lack of any knowledge of it. How to close my channels? How many weeks is it going to take, bro? Like, ugh, I almost puked hearing it again. And I've heard it 7 times, dude. It makes me madder every time I hear it. You guys should know better than this. You've been LARPing. You've been LARPing, and that's why you think it's dead and gone, and that's why you think that it doesn't deliver on its promises, and that's why you think all these things, because you've been LARPing. Well, we've been out here in these streets doing it. So look, I wanted to be more positive than this, but my emotions got the better of me here at the end. So I apologize to Dave and Adam and everybody listening for that part of it. That's a little bit embarrassing that I let it go that far. But it's just raw, dude. It's just what we've been feeling. There's a lot of pent up resentment and energy, if you can't tell. And we all love this thing, dude. This is all our baby. Like, we've been working on this thing. This is our blood, sweat, and tears for the last 5-6 years. Just like you guys. We haven't put as much money in it. We don't have as much money. We don't have as much clout to throw around. But we've been doing, like, everything that we can. All of us individually have been doing everything that we can, which isn't as much. Okay? So, next steps for my bowlers, let's reorganize and let's say, hey, this is ours now. You know, they've officially said they're going to move on to funding. I think that's great. Listen, I think this is all a net positive. I think that this is very cathartic, but it's a very positive thing. And it's the right direction. It's the right movement. It makes sense for podcasting. It makes sense for podcasting 2.0. It makes sense for Adam and Dave. Dave, there's so much room here for you. We love you, dude. We like look up to you and always have. The Pod Sage, dude, like... You helped me through the Lightning channels in the early days when I didn't even know what one was. Like, I don't want this to seem like I hate you, go fuck yourself forever. Like, that's not my energy or my intent. But, like, there's room for you to play with this and learn. We're here to, like, teach you and help you. There's no reason Podcast Index shouldn't

0: just be having a little machine that runs at your place that is just reasonable, and just a little headless computer, dude, like just a little mini PC that runs the stuff, and it has, you know, 50 channels max, dude. There's no reason you need more than 50 channels. And just be selective. And once you hit that channel limit, just be like, yo, you know, if you want a channel and you're new and you're starting this up, go fuck with these other guys who need channels still. You know, go connect to smaller fish and connect to bigger fish. But we're kind of a middle fish and we're at our limit. There's no reason why you shouldn't have been able to use the node to fund the node and make it grow sustainably over time. I've done it, so I know.
1: Yep.
0: Same. I know, and I don't have a small node. And I don't have a whale node either. Okay? I have a mid-sized node that works really well. I hope I've made my point. I'm going to switch back to the boost tab, okay?
1: Yeah, all that we did for streaming.
0: I switched back to the boost tab. Glad I did, because Lavish came in with a 3333 out of Fountain. He says, I like bowling. I like you, Lavish.
1: Yeah, thanks, Lavish.
0: We like you, bro. And we love all our bowlers, and we love Dave and Adam, dude. Like, for real, we do. That's if we didn't love these guys, we wouldn't feel a thing about it.
1: That's right.
0: You know what I mean? Like, you hear me crashing out about any of these other retards in the space? I don't even need to have their name come out of my mouth. You know why? Because I don't give a fuck about them. I care deeply about you guys. You guys are who made it for me, who taught me the way. And so whatever I can do to make it better, that's what I'm interested in. That's what I'm interested in. So thank you for coming to my TED Talk. And I see a brighter future. I see a better future. And I see expansion and this thing growing on all sides. I see the funding tag growing, and I see Lightning on Podcasting growing. You know, let's see a second evolution of it. And a phase two and a wave two, now that we know that we've got the full green light to just run, and unapologetically so. We don't got to wait for anybody to say, good boy, and pat us on the head. We just go. Okay, and I'm interested in whatever kind of organizational structure that might need to be set up or organized. I'm interested in a lot of that. So feedback, back channels, group chat, bowl chat, whatever. I am very interested in, you know, spearheading something that kind of gets us all on the same page and allows us to collaborate in a way that we have not been collaborating. I think that's the biggest blind spot for most of us in this space here. Okay? Let's clean it up with a little bit of ear bleach, right?
2: Ah, fuck it, dude. Let's go bowling.
1: Yeah, it is a bowling show after all. You remember that Wilt Chamberlain jacket story from a couple weeks ago?
2: I mean, come on, you want to stop this problem? Put your phone in a drawer.
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0: say we're a gimmick band. How's this for a fucking gimmick?
1: You do you, bitch, I do me. But don't try to be like an event. Here we got the extra spice. Makes a go-go.
2: Nice.

Glitch by No Face No Case. In the morning and in the pit, everybody, and welcome to episode 110 of Lightning Thrashes. I am your host, Colamona, a.k.a. Sir Libre. Well, it's been a long time since I put out an episode, and timing is not all that great. Unfortunately, we've had a loss in the community. Podcaster down, as one might say. Silent Key, if you are a radio guy. So I've been a No Agenda Show listener since, 2009 or 2010. I first heard about the No Agenda Show from the Twit podcast, the This Week in Tech podcast, and where John C. Dvorak was a regular, co-host. He's a regular panel member of that particular episode. And he had mentioned a podcast that he was doing with Adam Curry, of all people, you know, some guy in that I remember from the MTV Headbangers Ball days. And so I was like, oh, I was curious. Let's check this out. I'm always up for a new podcast. And became an addict. This is I think it was before episode 100, or maybe it was around episode 100. I can't remember. It was well before episode 200. I know that for sure. But a long, long, long time ago. And a little over a week ago, we just lost John C. Dvorak, JCD, as he was lovingly known as. He passed away at 80 years of age, 6 years younger than what my dad would have been. I was kind of surprised to find out he was as young as he was, right? He was lying about his age for a long time, and he was basically stating that he was 6 years younger than he actually was as a joke. I highly recommend that you check out episode 1888 of the No Agenda Show to get more information and details about that. I don't really want to get into this big thing about John in my show. John was a big influence on me. Adam was as well. And I listened to every single episode. I have listened to every single episode of the No Agenda podcast since 2009/2010, somewhere around that time period. And so to say that he will be missed it doesn't mean anything. Like, he will be missed in my life dramatically, and it is what it is. So this episode is dedicated to dedicated to JCD, and I'm going to play a whole bunch of songs today that I'm sure John C. Dvorak would just not like, because I don't think any of this kind of music is the kind of music that that he would like. So rest in peace, JCD++. 1946 to 2026, you will be sorely missed. And as I said, please listen to episode 1888 of the No Agenda podcast to find out more information about John C. Dvorak. Let's get into the music. This is Damn Your Idols with Cast a Shadow.

Heartlight, All Life Begins in the Dark. Before that, we had Fulci with Eye Full of Maggots. And Damn Your Idols kicked that set of three off with Cast a Shadow. And as I was saying earlier about bad timing, right before John had passed, there was an episode of Podcasting 2.0 that was released. It was episode 265, and it was entitled Jihabiest. Well, needless to say, I didn't really appreciate the things that were said in that show. It made me quite angry and disappointed about some of the things that were said there. And I had a lot to say about it. And I was planning on saying it all here in this episode. But then I decided that, you know, it was just going to be a waste of my time and my energy to focus on these negative things. If you go back and listen to episode, 10 or whatever. I mean, if you listen to a bunch of episodes of Lightning Thrashes, you'll hear me bitching about a lot of stuff. And to be frank, all of that was a complete waste of my energy. It was. And instead of complaining about people and being frustrated about how things are going, how I would like other people to be, I should concentrate more on me and what I can do to make things better. And I've since done that for the past year or so. In my opinion, I've contributed greatly, I think, into this space that we all live in, without trying to sound too egotistical, you know, but sometimes you got to toot your own horn because there ain't nobody around here is going to toot it for me. So anyway, I decided to not talk about what happened or what was said in episode 265 of Podcasting 2.0, the podcast entitled Jihabiest, which in my opinion is a huge slap in the fucking face, but whatever. I'm not going to go into it. Fortunately, though, Sir Spencer of the Bull After Bull podcast in his on-chain, off-chain, off-chain cocaine shit stain, section of his episode, episode 448 of Bull After Bull, he had plenty to say. And he pretty much hit everything on the head. There's only like a tiny bit of what he was saying that I disagree with. And it's so minuscule that it's irrelevant. He has a good grasp of things. And he was a hell of a lot more articulate about it than I am. So you may or may not have noticed already, this episode is very, very long. And the reason for it's a very very long length is because I've tacked on the cocaine shit stain part of Bull After Bull episode 448 to the end of this. And I highly recommend you listen to it. If you do listen to it, you can boost during that section, and the Bull After Bull, Dame DeLorean and Sir Spencer will be getting the Satoshis. So, it's all good. They're getting credit. but even better, go ahead and listen to the episode, you know, subscribe to it on your favorite modern podcast app of choice. 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All I'm doing is stealing Sir Spencer's material and Dame DeLorean's material. That's all I do. I'm just, what do you call it, a wannabe, a tag-along, whatever. They're awesome. You should listen to Bowl After Bowl. You should also listen to Homegrown Hits, which you can listen to at v4vmusic.com, Homegrown Hits. That's homegrownhits.xyz and bowlafterbowl.com. That's B-O-W-L, like bowling, Bowl After Bowl. Yeah, so that's pretty much all I wanted to say about that. So I'm going to keep this portion of the show short for what I normally do. But the episode is still really long. This is Rabat with a song that I can't pronounce properly. I'm going to butcher it, and I'm going to say it's called Izmedu Redaka. Izmedu Redaka. Rabat.

Scott O'Brien with Bad Idea Generator, or Generator, as he would say. Before that, we had MCPR with Cinta Adala Parang. Not sure if I'm saying that right. And we had a Rabat with Ismedu Redaka. Man, I got to pick songs that I could say easier. It's not like I don't have the choice of what songs to pick, right? Well, to be honest, like, there's a few Russian songs that I would like to play, but it's all in Russian script. I'm like, I don't even know. I guess I could throw it through Google Translate or something to that effect, or nowadays just ask any AI, hey, how do you say this in English? But that is what it is. I was talking earlier about Sir Spencer and Dame DeLorean in the Bowl After Bowl podcast and the Homegrown Hits podcast, and I neglected to mention that they had a new wolf come into the world. So, like, we had an old wolf go away, and or old crackpot, you know, or no, buzzkill. Adam's the crackpot. A buzzkill go away, and we brought in a new wolf cub into this world on Christmas in July, July 25th. We had a Laguna Rose that was born to Dame DeLorean. So congratulations, Sir Spencer and Dame DeLorean, on the new cub to the wolf pack. Number six, the youngest out of six children, Laguna Rose. I'm the youngest out of six children. Let's pray to God that your child does not end up like me in any way, shape, or form. Your child is nothing but a much better human being that I'll ever be. And so in keeping with me being a Sir Spencer and Dame DeLorean biter, I like to read the boostergrams. I'm going to clip that one of these days and stick it in here. It's boostergram time. Let's get into the boostergrams for the episode. I've got a whole crap load of them from Chad Farrow because he's been doing a whole bunch of testing. 2,502 from Chad Farrow, and there's 1, 2, 3, 4, 5, 6, 7, 8, 9, 10, 11, 12, 13, 14 of them. He writes in, I might have read this already, so forgive me if I'm rereading these boostergrams, just because this is how it goes sometimes. I'm fixing a nap where my sat's rolling, which kind of, that me, I'm just now reminded that I think I sang that in the last time. Second test boost for the for the video demo. He writes in a Libre wallet demo video. Libre wallet and Castomatic. Nostr wallet connect test. So what he's doing, he's testing a wallet system that I helped create using AI. Well, I told the AI what to make, and the AI helped me create it. Called the Libre Listener Wallet, which Chad Farrow has just called it the Libre Wallet because he doesn't like the type, which I understand. The idea behind it is that any website, this is how it's supposed to work. Now, does it work this way? Don't know yet. It's, you know, Chad's still doing a whole bunch of testing, but the idea is any website, podcasting2.0.org, v4vmusic.com, you name it, you know, just generic website.com can provide a wallet infrastructure that you can then run on your browser and fund it with an app like Strike or I think PayPal does it, Cash App does. You could fund it, and then you could use it in apps like V4VMusic.com using Nostr Wallet Connect, or BoostMeBitch.com using Nostr Wallet Connect. You can have a Lightning wallet that's yours. It's sovereign. You have the keys. You control all the keys. There's a whole bunch of technical hurdles. We're trying to make it easy. Like, the whole idea is you go to a website, you say, give me a wallet. You click a button, give me a wallet. I just want a wallet. And then it gives you a wallet. And then, you know, it's a seed phrase that you need to write down. Otherwise, you're going to lose your wallet if you, whatever. You got to back it up. But, you know, and then you say, fund my wallet. And then it opens up the Strike app, and you just fund your wallet from Strike. And then you can connect, and then you connect it with v4vmusic.com. All that happens within a couple of clicks, and then you can start sending sats. That's how it's supposed to work in theory. In practice, I don't think it's working very well yet. But Chad Farrow has been working his ass off trying to figure it out. Nostr Wallet Connect test, and then he writes in, Sir Libre, you created a monster. And I think he was writing that because he was doing all kinds of testing and doing all kinds of stuff. He even went so far as a browser extension for it. I don't know if he tried making a Android app yet, but like, there's all this stuff that he's doing, which is pretty crazy.
And then he was like, the elites don't want you to know about this, but you can indeed make your own browser extension wallet. Yeah, so he made his own browser extension wallet. Then he sends one with no message. Libre wallet on boostmebitch.com? ? Yep, and it apparently it works. Libre wallet boost. Then he writes in great track, which I didn't. For some reason, it didn't tell me what that was, and then test. And that's the beautiful thing about this particular wallet implementation. Now I'm talking fast. The beautiful thing about this particular wallet implementation is that it's 100% KeySend supported. KeySend is dead. Yeah, fuck off. All right, moving on. 100 sats from Haleen. This is amazing, dear soul. Well, thank you, Haleen. I don't know exactly what you were talking about, but I'm sure it was amazing. 625 from Matt Phile. Minor Heart by Polanski on Lightning Thrashes. These are fire emojis. Total Control by Captains of Moderation on Lightning Thrashes. And he writes, we'll fix it in post. No, you won't. No, you won't. Great show, Sir Libre. I think I read these already last episode. Am I reading the right? Let me double check, make sure I got the right notes here. Yeah, I got the right notes. Sometimes I make mistakes and open up the wrong documents. I got 101 sats from Noster Gang with a hang loose emoji. Not hang loose, but a devil horn emoji. 1,000 from Weirdo. And that's it for Boostergrams. 997 sats streamed in. These are the streaming sats from Anonymous Podcast Guru user. Thank you very much. 338 from Chad Farrell, 1837 from Eric PP, and 4,050 from Used to Read a Lot. Thank you so very much. I appreciate that. Now, these boostergrams and stream sats have all come in the last month or so. It's been since I've done the last show. And then I also got the $20 a month donation from Chad Farrell via PayPal, which is super, super cool. I do appreciate that a lot. And you too can do the same exact thing if you want. 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Either way, there's all kinds of different ways you can support me. And I do appreciate all the support that I get. It's great. It's value for value. KeySend is dead, by the way. I don't know if you knew that, but it's dead. Lightning is dead. Doesn't work. Doesn't work at all. Nothing to see here. This is Riot in Progress with Nevertheless.

It's all dead. Long live it. It is dead. Long live it. I'm going to send you out with some Jonathan. No, why the fuck am I blanking on his name? Clough. Jonathan Clough. I haven't seen him in years. It's been, fuck, 6 years since I've seen the guy. But John Clough on guitar with his band Malignant Aggression. This is Leviathan. Thank you so very much for joining me, and I will talk to you next time. Take care, everybody. Bye-bye.